0: 3-0 at the Royals in the bottom of the second. Giants have just won in 12 innings, 7-6 over Pittsburgh. Padres came back for a 10-inning win against the Cardinals, 3-2. I'm Steve DeSager.
1: This is Fox Sports Sunday. Fox Sports Sunday is on. The plays, the interviews, the players, the coaches, the breaking news, the top stories. When it goes down, we will cover it all.
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4: Okay, let's cook on a Sunday night. And speaking of the kitchen and food, this is always one of my favorite analogies. Have you ever had that person that pulls out the milk from the fridge and then they take a sip and there's something wrong with the milk? And they go, ew! And what's the next thing they say? They look at you and they go, try this. And I'm like, no, I don't. You just said it tastes like curdled milk. I am not going to try this. That sounds very unpleasant to me. And it dawns on me, Ephraim Salam, and good evening to you. It dawns on me that might be what I did last week when I said, boy, the Oklahoma City Thunder, unwatchable. I can't stand them. They are absolutely an embarrassment to the game. And the fact that the officials in the NBA has not been able to figure out this ridiculousness, they're going to give SGA an MVP. Give me a break. And then, as the show ended, I went, hey, Ephraim, Laker fan, try this. So, how did it taste?
5: It was awful. It was spoiled milk.
4: Mm-hmm.
5: Curdled milk.
4: Talk to me, brother.
5: Cheese.
4: I've been waiting all
5: Blue
4: week.
5: Cheese.
4: I've been waiting all week to hear my man talk about playing games that matter against the Oklahoma City Thunder.
5: Number one, I want to take my hat off to LeBron James and some of the Lakers. I want to take my hat off to J.J. Redick.
4: That was awesome.
5: I think J.J. Redick has done a tremendous job, given what he has to work with. And there is absolutely no replacement for 33 points a game.
4: Yep.
5: Which typically goes up in the playoffs. So around 36 points a game. No matter what you do or who you have, there's no replacement for that. That's buckets in, buckets out. Right now we have about 36 points out of the rotation. And, you know, up until last night's game, if you look at the scores, the Lakers have been playing pretty good defense.
4: Mm-hmm.
5: This is a team that's scored 150, 160 on some teams. And for the most part, the defensive edge that they took SGA out of the game completely. The other guys decided to show up and handle business, which, you know, shout out to them. And that goes to a well-coached team. But like I'm trying not to come from a place of anger.
4: Mm-hmm. I'm gonna get it out of you some point in these next 3 hours.
5: But, it's been very disappointing to me as a former player for some players to just not get what this is, and you know, as a Laker, what it means to be in positions like this. Like, you can tell some players just are playing, which you can do for the Wizards, and you can do for the Pelicans, and you can do for the Utah Jazz. We're not even Utah because they have a history, but you can do for any of the teams that populate the top 10 in draft picks, the top 10 draft order this year. You can just go play, and you can be good. But when you go to a franchise steeped in winning like the Lakers or the Celtics, it means something different. So the playoffs are, they mean, so it's not a game. It's not a, just another game. And so when you get into that arena and you look up and you see all that greatness donning the Raptors, it has to mean something to you. And you can tell it doesn't mean anything to some guys. Some guys just getting a check and playing basketball. And look, hey, that's what they're there for. They're there to play basketball. But when you come to the Lakers, you're there to help win a championship. There is no, shout out to Marcus Smart. I love Marcus Smart. Oh, he's too old. He's this. And, oh, he's undersized. Now, man, he will give you everything and some.
4: Sure.
5: He may not be on offensively, but I'll tell you what, he'll bust his chin on the ground defensively. And that means something.
4: You know what everybody listening is thinking right now, right? I wonder if he's going to say the names of the people that he's talking about.
5: Like DeAndre Ayton?
4: Okay.
5: Pack him up.
4: Okay.
5: I'm watching him. My son, who's 11, is like, hey, Dad, why isn't DeAndre Ayton rebounding? Son, I don't know. I mean, he's 6'11". Dad, how come DeAndre Ayton can't catch the ball? Son, hey, I don't know, son. He's in the NBA. Dad, how come DeAndre Ayton, I'm watching with my son. He's asking me questions I wish I had the answer to.
4: Well, you know what the answer is. Because he's DeAndre Ayton.
5: Good Lord, man.
4: And what I tend to think about, and this isn't true for all sports, like, for instance, in the NFL, because of non-guaranteed contracts, you dudes tend to, most of you tend to put on a handful of uniforms by the end of your career. That is the nature of the structure of the NFL.
5: Yes.
4: But in some other sports, sometimes it takes a guy getting to his third and fourth team before people go, oh,
5: now I get it.
4: No, just now I get it. Yeah. Now I get why teams that invested in this person then moved off of this person.
5: He was the number one pick in the draft, correct?
4: Exactly.
5: Oh, okay, cool.
4: Exactly. Exactly. This is team number three, right?
5: Yep.
4: Not, correct me if I'm wrong. This is not a person who's even close to 30 years old yet, right?
5: No. Young man.
4: DeAndre Ayton is...
5: Young man.
4: 27.
5: Young man.
4: 27 years old. 27 years old, number one overall pick in the draft, third team.
5: I get it. I understand it.
4: Right.
5: Now.
4: I've never... I did not cover the Blazers. I did not cover the Suns, and I no longer cover the Lakers, so I've never been on a day-in, day-out basis with DeAndre Ayton. But when he was a hot rumor last offseason, I was like, no. Number one, do you understand the investment that a franchise is making when they make you the number one overall pick? And for them to move off you, and then the next team also is like, we're good.
5: And it's not coaching, because J.J. Redick is a tremendous coach. And you know he doesn't – man, watching when the Lakers got out-rebounded on one possession, I think about 3, 4, 5 times, and DeAndre Ayton standing underneath the basket, literally doing what I'm doing right now, nothing. And J.J. Redick just wouldn't sit down and was like, I don't know what to tell you. I don't know what to say. I don't know how to coach that. If it's not important to you, if it doesn't mean everything to you, then the Lakers, the Celtics, the Knicks, these are places you shouldn't go. You shouldn't go play on those teams. Because it's different. You can get away with that in Washington. You can get away with that in New Orleans. You can get away with that in certain Brooklyn. Just come play. Just get your stats. 15, 12. Yeah, come on. Yeah, okay. But when it comes to the playoffs, especially, the second round, when you go to a place, no matter who you're playing, you go to a team that is used to winning And it means something when you don't show up and play to your ability or above your ability, not even your ability. You have to play above your ability. When that happens, oh, pack him up. He can go.
4: Well, I'll say this. It appears, and I know a lot of people have probably already seen this circulating on the internet after yesterday's game, that it appeared that J.J. Redick, if we can all read lips, which in the age of social media is a frequent thing we now do in sports, which is try to read lips, but after a particular sequence. When
5: the one I was talking about, yes.
4: Yes, the hustle play that Ayton did not make.
5: Multiple times.
4: It was called for a foul then for holding Isaiah Hartenstein after that. It appears that J.J. Redick sat down between a couple of assistant coaches and said, quote, I can't play him.
5: That's exactly right. Yeah. You can't.
4: And it's also a fascinating angle that you just took, which I don't disagree with, but can I just say that the sports fan in me wants to say, actually, I'd like to see you play your ass off no matter what jersey you're in.
5: Yeah, but it doesn't work like that. There's pressure other places.
4: But
5: that's the thing.
4: And
5: but in reality, that would be yes. That's right.
4: It's not like nobody plays hard for Washington. It's not like nobody plays hard for New Orleans. Certain guys, well, I think what you're saying, are wired that way, and so they're better off in one of those jerseys.
5: I got two examples for you.
4: Fire away.
5: Golden State is one of those places.
4: Of course.
5: That I put on the level with the Celtics, the Lakers, and, you know, the storied franchise. Or you just can't do anything. You just can't be there, right? So Jordan Poole helps him win a championship, and he goes to Washington.
4: Mm-hmm.
5: What happened? Have you seen some of his highlights when he got there? Do anything.
4: It got silly.
5: Anything.
4: And then they gave
5: Kyle
4: him New Orleans
5: Kuzma.
4: And the Pelicans don't even want to play him.
5: Kyle Kuzma left the Lakers and went to Washington. Do anything. Right? Like, that's what I mean. Like, there's a different level. There's a different standard. You can't come down twing behind the back, not look at the rim, shoot up a three. It doesn't go with the – could you do that in Golden State?
4: No, not if you want to play basketball.
5: Right?
4: Yeah, not if you want to get in the game.
5: So there is a level – there are levels to this, and it's just not – all teams don't meet the same level. They don't. It's okay. They haven't won enough to meet that level or set that standard.
4: Well, and they also, I think, you know, because even those teams can moonlight as the bad teams if you go through all the years of history. But it, to me, what matters is in that given moment, and those franchises you brought up tend to have these players, do they have both the leadership on the bench and the leadership in the coaching room that will hold people accountable and absolutely will not allow that?
5: Right, and every team has downtime, right? Every team has restocking time.
4: Sure.
5: The Lakers had it, right? I remember when Kyle Kuzma and all those guys were there, and they had and Nick Young, and they had won a game, and they were celebrating because it was so bad, and Kobe was like, I can't do it.
4: Well, and prior to Steph Curry's arrival, the Warriors were the Wizards and the Pelicans.
5: Yes,
4: for years and years and years.
5: Yeah, Barron out there. You do anything. You can do anything.
4: They probably won't be that anymore, even after Steph is gone,
5: because
4: a brand and an expectation has been established. I get it, but
5: that's what I'm talking about when I'm watching DeAndre Ayton and some other guys not really live up to the expectation or understand what that is. Understand, hey man, you can't be out here that tall, that athletic, and do nothing. You can't go a game and have two rebounds. What, are you crazy? And then pout when you don't get your touches. This is a real thing. Dealt with it all year. He's upset because he's not. Remember, he was like, I'm not Clint Capella. I wish we had Clint Capella. They're trying to make me Clint Capella, I think was the quote.
4: It is example.
5: God, I wish we had Clint Capella.
4: Right. It's example number 8 million of a team and a fan base acquiring a player for maybe less than you'd think, and then when you get him, you go, oh, now I know why he was available.
5: Pack him up.
4: Right. Now, it is very accountable and very former NFL offensive lineman-ish of you for me to lead you to the waters of Oklahoma City and have you transition that to focus on yourselves. Focus on yourselves being better first, which is what you did. However, in these Fox Sports Radio studios where we are broadcasting live, I ain't letting you off the hook. I want to know what it feels like to actually be the fan of the team that's watching this brand of basketball, the way it's officiated, watching their own players literally hold meetings with officials.
5: It was bad. It was bad, man.
4: I want to know because I can't stand it, and I don't even have a dog in the
5: man, park. That. So bro, look, let me tell you, man, game three?
4: Right.
5: No, man. Okay. Let's do that.
4: Okay, coming up next. That's Ephraim. I'm Mark. It's Fox Sports Radio.
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0: 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With Ephraim Salam, I'm Mark Willard. Boy, that Jeremiah Love story is one of the more Ephraim Salam stories I've heard all week. So, for those who don't know who that is, Arizona Cardinals drafty running back Notre Dame, Jeremiah Love. And he signed a number three overall pick slot contract, which immediately makes him one of the highest paid running backs in the game already. But then he comes out with a sort of a Gronkowski answer of like, yeah, so all that money that I'm getting from the Cardinals, we're just going to put it boop, right into savings. I'm not touching any of it. But not because it's some sort of like Gronkowski-esque approach. He gave this answer that I think we need to start getting used to. He goes, I'm from the NIL era. So,
1: yep.
0: I'm pretty good on money.
1: I'm straight.
0: Yep. Like,
1: I'm straight. I don't have to touch any of that.
0: I'm 21 years old. I don't have a family. I don't have kids.
1: He's already made millions of dollars.
0: I'm like, we're good here. We're good on money.
1: Guess what?
0: It's a really different answer.
1: Guess what?
0: What?
1: All those first round draft picks did not have to pay agents back. How about that? Mm-hmm. How about changing? That's the narrative most people don't know and don't understand, that before NIL, once you committed to going into the NFL, whether you be an underclassman or a senior and you're entering into the draft, the training process, this is how agents woo you in. You'll move out to wherever, Florida, Arizona, wherever the training academy is. All of your food is taken care of. All of your, this will give your parents some money. Well, you know, if they want to move out there with you, we'll get a place for them. All that's taken care of. All you got to do is focus on training. That's it. And then you just pay us back when you get drafted.
0: Mm-hmm.
1: And it's gross. I don't like it, but it was a necessity. Most kids couldn't afford to focus on training and do things like that on their own. But now they make their own money. They got their own money. They don't have to go into the draft in debt. And I love that. Just like we don't have to wait any longer for Steve DeSager.
0: Or maybe, that was a fun, like, I was like, or maybe,
1: We do.
0: I guess we do. But now we don't.
2: Victor Wembanyama with his first career NBA ejection in game four of their second round playoff series at Minnesota tonight. Now, I will say San Antonio's winning the game late third quarter, 82-78. Timberwolves are kind of banking on the big man being out and home team wins and they tie up the series two games apiece. Well, not yet. By the way, it was after video review that the elbow that Wembanyama threw was upgraded to a flagrant penalty 2, to which Wembanyama asked a teammate on the bench, what does that mean? It means you stand up, gather your things, and go to the locker room, thank you.
0: It means there's a plane waiting for you, and we'll see you in San Antonio on Tuesday.
2: So Stephon Castle has 19 points to lead the Spurs. De'Aaron Fox with 17, and the Spurs are leading on the road and shooting 52% from the floor. Meanwhile, Minnesota's led by the 20 points of Anthony Edwards. Again, for the moment, Spurs up 2-1. The Knicks completed a 4-game sweep in dominant fashion at Philadelphia today. 144-114 the final. Karl Anthony Towns, 17 points, 10 assists. The story, the three-point barrage. The Knicks as a team, 25-44 from long distance. The Knicks have now won 7 in a row this postseason. And after three quarters today, their lead was 122-83. The Wizards won the NBA draft lottery. Washington had the worst record this past year. Utah will draft number 2 overall, then Memphis, and number 4 Chicago. In the WNBA, New York Liberty now 2-0 after an overtime victory at Washington 98-93. Sabrina Ionescu is out with a foot injury. Road wins for Las Vegas and Seattle. In the NHL playoff game at Montreal right now, about 13 minutes to go, Canadians leading Buffalo 4-2, ready to take a 2-1 lead in this second round series. Starting up in about 10 minutes in Anaheim, Vegas up 2-1 plays the Ducks. A reminder, the NFL will release its full schedule on Thursday. Fox TV reportedly will release some of its highlighted games on Monday. 7 of the international matchups will be announced Wednesday, but the big release of everything is Thursday. Program reminder, NASCAR's on FS1 again next Sunday. Fox's final Cup Series telecast of the year. They only do about the first half of the year. This will be the All-Star race at Dover next Sunday, 1 p.m. Eastern time. And after next Sunday, for example, the following 5 races are streaming only. Today at Watkins Glen, Shane Van Gisbergen, the winner, after starting from the pole, he won by more than 7 seconds. The Indy 500 comes up on Fox TV May the 24th. The golf winner in Charlotte, Chris Rayton from Norway. In Major League Soccer, New York City won 3-0 over Columbus at Yankee Stadium. Barcelona shut out Real Madrid 2-0 today, clinching a second straight Spanish League title. In Major League Baseball tonight, the Tigers, who've lost 5 in a row, are leading at Kansas City 6-3 over the Royals in the top of the 7th. Everything else is final, including a Braves victory in L.A. 7-2 over the Dodgers. Boy, the Braves are awfully good this year. Could have said that before this weekend. Dodger offense struggling most
1: Where
2: of the
1: is
2: last
1: it?
2: 3 weeks now. Only 2 hits today. Starting pitcher Justin Robleski pitched 8 2/3. Dodger shortstop Mookie Betts is due to return from the oblique injury Monday. Over the weekend at AAA, it was Mookie Betts at short, Kike Hernandez at third. Kike due back toward the end of this month. San Diego is now tied with the Dodgers for first in the NL West. 3-2 Padres over St. Louis in 10 today. San Diego tied that game with a 2-run homer, 2 outs, bottom of the 9th by Nick Castellanos. San Francisco in 12 innings beat Pittsburgh 7-6. Each team had scored 2 runs in the 10th. The Giants left 16 men on base and won the game.
0: It's a normal night.
2: The Giants sent reliever Ryan Walker to AAA Sacramento. His ERA was over 6. Philadelphia shut out Colorado 6-0. Celebration in the city of Philadelphia, PA. See, nothing goes wrong for their teams. Kyle Schwarber, 2 solo homers, 16th of the year, 15-16. And, of course, it's just outside Philly that the PGA is coming up in golf, by the way. Texas over the Cubs, 3-0. Jacob DeGrom, the winning pitcher, 7 innings, 10 strikeouts, no walks. And, guys, the Milwaukee Brewers are still good. They've won 4 in a row, and they beat the New York Yankees by a final of 4-3 on a walk-off home run from Bryce Turay. The Yankees team that is now a game behind Tampa Bay in the NL East, because Tampa Bay won its game 4-1 at Boston. Now, Aaron Judge did it his 16th homer, but the loss to closer David Bednar. And as dominant as the Cubs have been recently, they've already had 2 10-game winning streaks this season. The Milwaukee Brewers are only 3.5 games back of the Cubs in the NL Central, and nobody can name their starting 9. Back to you.
0: 22-19 gets you last place.
1: Wow.
0: In the NL Central. 22-19 gets you last place.
2: That would get you first place in the AL Central.
0: Correct. Correct. And oh, by the way, just because I have to hold up my side of the state's bargain. Your non-existent Dodger offense.
1: Mm-hmm.
0: What exactly does that mean to you? What do you mean? Boy, just non-existent.
2: A lot of games of 2 runs or less. Yeah,
0: I see.
2: And then there's the Giants season.
0: Right. So that's just the Dodgers who've scored 73 more runs than the Giants this year.
1: Well, we see them. Starting tomorrow.
0: 4 games. You want to see a non-existent offense? Go to Dodger Stadium tomorrow and don't look at your team.
2: Dodgers facing a Giants team that is by far the lowest scoring team in Major League Baseball.
0: Nine fewer runs than the Mets.
1: What is tomorrow, Steve? Is there like Monday, a bobblehead day, or is it what type of
0: bobblehead on a
1: loincloth day?
0: No,
1: I don't.
0: They're giving out the free no-dos.
2: It is Sasaki on the mound day, so that's always entertaining one way or another. His six ERA.
0: Want to watch him get better?
1: Want
0: to watch him figure it out?
1: This is bad.
0: It's going to be
2: Sasaki. Get well against this offense.
0: Sasaki figures it out day. That's what tomorrow is.
1: Well, I'm not going to hold my breath, I can tell you that.
0: I'm not going to hold mine either.
2: Tomorrow night they are giving away a replica of the World Series trophy.
1: Oh.
2: And then Tuesday night.
0: Oh, that's on purpose.
2: The bobblehead on Tuesday is of the Ice Cube lowrider that came in with the trophy in the celebration. And then Wednesday, they're giving away the championship gold jerseys, not the Dodger blue. And then it's Star Wars night on Thursday.
1: Oh.
0: Yeah.
1: Well, that's nice.
2: That's a heck of a four game.
1: It is.
0: Well, you don't usually do that on a weeknight. I wonder what's special.
1: Are Dodger tickets expensive?
2: Oh, my goodness.
0: Well, similar to what you said earlier about this hellacious week in Los Angeles that you all are dealing with.
2: It's 75 degrees.
0: Yeah, sorry to hear about your offensive struggles.
1: Bad. It's bad.
0: With the team that, let's see.
1: You know it's bad when my wife is going crazy.
0: Scored the, what do you go? Oh, boy, you're all the way down at like fifth place in the National League. It runs scored.
2: I'm glad that somebody brought up ticket prices, though, because I have a point to make. While the Dodger ticket prices are predictably much higher than they used to be, and parking, even if you get it in advance, is $40. But the tickets that upstairs, I mean literally the top of the top, it's even called the top deck, that I used to pay $20-$30 for are minimum $60-$65 for Dodger games now. But I used to go to a lot of Laker games during the Shaq Kobe era, upper level, and could get those for $30. Those are $130 now in the regular season.
0: An NBA game is woof.
2: Unreal. And no guarantee that, you know, stars are going to be on the court.
0: Guaranteed that most of them won't, most games. Yeah.
1: Yeah, I've spoiled my kids, so I don't even take them to the games no more. Because, hey, their expectation level is...
0: Same, yeah.
1: Are we not going to put our feet... Where are we... Why are we going up?
2: You have spoiled them.
1: It's too much. Their first games ever were on row A. And so now it's row A every single time. So I can't take both of them at the same time because I don't want to spend $5,000 for 2.5 hours. Goodness. When I was playing, I used to have a plug. Man.
2: You could slum it at the second level with the people from Bel Air.
0: Why do you think we have this job? Like that, the whole... My kids actually think that I get a salary for working in radio. They don't realize. I'm like, no, it's just for the Warrior tickets.
1: I need our credential guy, Ian. Who's our credential guy? I need to get my media pass and badges together.
3: We'll get on it ASAP.
0: We're not giving out media passes for your sons.
1: No. I need them for me. I'll go by myself.
2: Just by the way, there is no such thing with the Dodgers anymore.
1: What?
2: With some of the additions they have now. I'm not even just speaking for myself. I mean,
0: wait, they don't do media passes?
2: Big Ben, who has covered the Dodgers not only for decades, plural, and used to co-host Dodger Talk post-game. Even he cannot get a season Dodger credential.
0: Who does?
2: Because there are a finite number of spaces in the press box, and with the additions to the roster, there is world attention on this team.
0: Oh, boy. That's frustrating.
1: Well, I don't even got to be in the press box. I don't even want to go up there.
0: No, you don't. You're not allowed to cheer up there.
1: Yeah, I'm want to be down with the people.
0: Well, then.
2: Well, down with the people, he says in row A.
0: Down with the, yeah.
1: There are humans down there.
2: By definition, those are people.
1: I didn't say anything out of place.
0: They don't care about any other people, but they are people. That's true.
1: People, man.
0: Yeah, you know.
1: What are we doing? What are we talking about?
0: They breathe. They have
1: bones.
0: Yes.
1: They're people.
0: Human beings. All right, Steve, thank you very much.
1: Thanks, Steve.
0: All right, we're in the Fox Sports Radio studios. Can I talk to you for a second about Draymond Green coming up next?
1: Oh, of course.
0: Yeah. Okay, got something I want to talk to you about next on Fox Sports Radio.
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13: And you tell us where this show lies.
14: Izzy, here's the question for you. I realize Draymond, people don't like him. I get it. He's annoying. He won't stop talking. That's not the thing to say to Charles Barkley when you're sitting on his show, on his set, being interviewed by those guys. Okay? It's not right. But I ask you this question. Because I had this, you know, I had this debate about whose career do you think Barkley would rather have, his own or Robert Horry's? And then we got Big Shot Bob on the show, and he said he would rather have Charles Barkley's career than his own career. But Draymond Green is a lot better historically in terms of career than Robert Horry. He is. He's a Hall of Famer. He's considered one of the great defensive players we've ever seen in the NBA, and he has, what, four rings? So I ask you this, Izzy. Whose career, you set out your entire life, you work, you want to play in the NBA, and you get there. Whose career would you rather have, Draymond Green's or Charles Barkley's?
15: Well, this one isn't really tricky, to me, anyway, because I'll ask you this. Yeah. Does Draymond Green seem happy to you?
14: No.
15: Doesn't he seem defensive at all times?
14: Yes.
15: Doesn't he? Isn't he the guy who is constantly still being criticized or being called Steph Curry's backpack?
14: Yep.
15: You think he's happy about that? 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
16: They treat quarterback like it's a slot corner or an off-ball linebacker. 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Let's see what plays out in the preseason. That's how they do it. The Eagles, a great organization. They had Carson Wentz. They drafted Jalen Hurts. Belichick, during Brady's best years, every couple years he's drafting a quarterback. The Green Bay Packers, it's an industry. They draft Aaron, sit 3 years. They draft Jordan Love, sits multiple years. The Pittsburgh Steelers don't do it that way. And, I mean, basically, Big Ben had his last great year was like in 2020. The following year, Big Ben fell off a cliff. Their game plan was Mitch Trubisky, who had been a backup in Buffalo, and Kenny Pickett, a massive overdraft. They treat quarterback with absolutely no urgency.
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17: Yeah, baby.
18: According to The Fan in Pittsburgh, Rodgers is expected to be in town this weekend, and he is expected to sign.
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4: 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When I come back in, okay. I'm not going to walk in there and have you just be like, you like football, huh? 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We're going to go in a different direction.
18: Do you think McCarthy does that just to have fun? 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Like, when he shows up?
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4: I hope so.
17: 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And may likely be the best option for them to win right now. 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

0: We live, Fox Sports Radio Studios. That's E from I'm Mark. So, boy, Draymond Green. This guy knows how to keep his name out there, doesn't he?
1: Man.
0: Isn't it crazy? You should do a show up here. We can't get through an hour and a half without his name coming up. It's crazy. Doesn't matter what time of year. Every time he drops a pod, you hear what Draymond said? Every time he goes on TV. Austin Rivers is still screaming into podcasts at this hour. I'm like, dude, we got it. Like, you're just feeding the beast. You get that, don't you?
1: He cooking him, though.
0: But whatever. Who loses? Nobody. Do you know what I mean?
1: Yeah.
0: But I noticed something this week, and it was maybe the first time I've thought this about Draymond. Draymond doesn't bother me. You know, whatever. Like, we get it. Draymond is the most as-advertised person I think that we've ever seen in sports. And so there's plenty of frustrations that come with the good, the Hall of Fame career, the antics, the punching a teammate, all the things, whatever. And obviously very, very outspoken, and some people don't like that. Some people do. You know, people listen when he talks. But everybody has always been on the assumption that whenever Draymond is done playing, he will just move right into his slot as one of the top analysts on the biggest NBA shows.
1: It's not going to be the ESPN one.
0: The Charles Barkley role, if you will.
1: Not going to be that.
0: Well, on the off chance that you haven't heard this yet, those of you listening, this particular exchange between Draymond and he's sitting with Ernie and Kenny and Chuck. Oof. This particular exchange got me thinking about something. Let's hear it.
2: Nobody wins when they're 37, 38.
3: But you said what you said. I didn't want to hear if he believes what you're talking.
4: Yeah, I mean, I think the goal is just to not look like you in the Houston Rockets uniform.
3: Yeah.
4: Is ultimately the goal for us. Like, we don't want to.
3: What does that look like?
4: Did you see it?
3: I'm just asking.
4: I saw.
0: Okay. So
1: that didn't go like he thought it was going to go.
0: Exactly. Forget. This is what people always do with Draymond. They get into arguments over the fact or the fiction of the thing that he just said. And I wish people would get to a spot where you realize it doesn't matter. That's not the point. Remember when LeVar Ball was a big deal? Was it about fact or fiction?
1: Right.
0: Did anybody ever get those shoes? Did that ever happen?
1: Some people did.
0: Okay, great. Good for them.
1: Took a minute.
0: Jeez. It's not about the fact or the fiction. It is about the content, the performative nature of it. And that one, like you just said, and I knew you'd get it, that was an attempt at humor that landed like a big bucket of bricks.
1: Boy.
0: And it makes me realize everyone's so focused on big words, big talk, big name, all of that, which, yes, the bombastic nature of it works in sports media today, but not in that chair.
1: No.
0: There needs to be some sort of likability. There needs to be a sense of humor. Everything is dial turned all the way up all the time. And I just, without any self-deprecation whatsoever, I don't know if this media career, you know, he may just pod and then that's fine. I don't know exactly what he wants to do, but it just got me thinking. I don't think it's going to go the way people think it's going to go.
1: No, it changed. I mean, they loved him. Like when he used to fill in at TNT, now at ESPN, they loved him, and they, you know, he could have been one of the heir apparent for one of the guys who wanted to go. But what you can't do is you can't get up there and play in people's face. Okay, Charles Barkley is well respected. That group has been together forever, and they have a relationship. They played against each other. Draymond Green was a baby,
0: right?
1: And so there is a level of camaraderie and history there. So Shaq and yes, Shaq and Charles can go at each other. They can, because they played against each other,
0: right?
1: You, as a kid, can't parachute in and feel like you're on that level. It doesn't work like that. And he found out. And if they just say, nah, we're good on Draymond, then they're good on Draymond. It's over. There. Now, he can still pie and he can go somewhere else, and but not on that show.
0: Well, I don't know if that was a death blow. I'm just more talking about, like, the way he approaches the humor or whatnot.
1: Yeah.
0: It just, it's like, ugh.
1: He's not funny.
0: You know? They're so good at laughing at each other, and that was just like a, ugh, like the record stopped, you know? All right. I got a Breeze Hall thing to get on with you next. We are.
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8: Sometimes you can tell a lot about what someone wants to do offline by looking at what they do online. Let me tell you about Pinterest's first parenting trend report. Pinterest is a huge platform. They have 600 million monthly users, 80 billion searches per month. The report found a shift from the iPad kid era to now, when parents are actually more interested in real-world adventures and hands-on activities. The global trends and insights lead at Pinterest told us families are thoughtfully designing childhoods rooted in creativity, intention, and meaningful experiences. One psychologist we spoke to said he sees this as a reflection of parents' desire to build core capacities in their children: resilience, curiosity, self-regulation, empathy. These things don't grow automatically, but are built through lived experience. I'm Dr. Sanjay Gupta, helping you live a better life.
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3: Spurs star Victor Wembanyama was kicked out in the second quarter at Minnesota tonight after throwing an elbow, but San Antonio leads the Timberwolves 97-95 with 5.5 minutes to go. De'Aaron Fox, 22 points, 20 for Stephon Castle for Minnesota, 31 points for Anthony Edwards. Spurs trying to go up 3-1 in this second round series. The Knicks completed a 4-game sweep, winning at Philadelphia 144-114. The Wizards won the NBA's draft lottery. In the NHL playoffs right now, just a couple minutes to go in the game at Montreal. Canadiens lead 6-2 over Buffalo, and they're underway scoreless early. Vegas at Anaheim. A golf win in Charlotte for Chris Rayton from Norway. LIV Golf Virginia went to Lucas Herbert. NASCAR victory at Watkins Glen for Shane Van Gisbergen. Baseball, Tigers lead 6-3 at the Royals. Bottom of the eighth inning. I'm Steve DeSager.
4: 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The plays, the interviews, the players, the coaches, the breaking news, the top stories. 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
7: All right, we're going to get our final answer on the T-Wolves and Spurs. Is this thing going back to San Antonio tied, or do the Spurs have full control? We got ourselves 5 minutes to go, and it's what they call a clutch game because it's tight. Minnesota has moved in front by one. We'll keep you up to date. Steve will keep you up to date. San Antonio back up by one, I should say. And we broadcast live from the Fox Sports Radio studios. If you don't listen to this show a lot, you may not know. One of the sort of pet topics that we have is, it's about money in the NFL. And how, in my opinion, and I think Ephraim's too, it's a little bit misallocated, at least in the modern day NFL. And I know you believe this, mainly when it comes to the running back position. That is highly underpaid. I know you and I both believe that the wide receiver position is highly overpaid. It caught my attention this week when Breece Hall sent out a tweet, and I don't have it in front of me, but I'll paraphrase. He basically was like, I don't cry a lot, but this one really hit me today. And he just hit send. He didn't even say exactly what he was talking about, but everybody knew because he had signed a brand new contract extension with the New York Jets. And now he's a rich man for the rest of his life, and that's awesome. I think Breece is a really, really good young player. He got a 3-year deal for $45 million. That is a lot of money. Unless you're a wide receiver. And it struck me, like, if I asked you who has showed out more, maybe who's more important, it's hard to tell. The New York Jets are never any good. But, like, if I'm putting a team together, who do I want of the young stars for the New York Jets? Do I want Breece Hall or do I want Garrett Wilson? Who do I want? Who would you want? Before you answer, remember, Breece Hall makes less than half of what Garrett makes.
8: Yes.
7: And that's on the new deal. That's not what it's been. This tear-jerking new contract now gets Breeze to almost half of what Garrett Wilson makes.
8: I would have to go with Breeze.
7: Right, because you go get Breeze and you still go get...
8: Yeah, we'll go get some other pieces.
7: Go get Mike Evans.
8: Yeah.
7: Those two contracts, Breeze Hall, Mike Evans, still don't equal Garrett Wilson.
8: Remember when Adrian Peterson signed for 7 years, $96
7: million? Mm-hmm. That'll happen again. It'll never happen again. Every time I think that there's going to be some sort of a correction, there kind of isn't. And I know, for example, we're just like these examples don't necessarily all match up with one another, and some of them are multi-year deals and some of them are short deals. But for example, Juwan Jennings just left the 49ers in free agency, and free agency happened, and then the draft happened, and still nobody had signed Juwan Jennings. So he's an afterthought. Like he missed the boat. He was not going to get picked up. And then the Vikings finally, just a few days ago, they picked him up for just 1 year. But for that 1 year, he pretty much makes what Breece Hall makes in a year. The afterthought wide receiver. The guy who nobody picked up
8: right. In
7: free agency. The guy who you want to come in and maybe be your third receiver. I just, somebody who knows this more than me has got to explain it to me. I don't get it. I just don't get it.
8: I think it gets to the, in terms of the shelf life.
7: Okay. That's a fair answer.
8: It's the shelf life. Receivers play longer on average than running backs.
7: For sure.
8: There's some outliers, of course, but for the most part, if you're a first, I would hate to be a first round pick running back.
7: Oh, you're not getting a second deal.
8: Because they can squeeze it all. That rookie deal is going to be it. So, Jeremiah Love?
7: Mm-hmm.
8: That's right. Put that money away. Don't touch it. Because they will milk you for 5 years. They will pick up your fifth-year option and know you would be on the decline after 5 years. There are not a lot of Derrick Henrys.
7: No, there are none.
8: There are not a lot of Derrick Henrys. What was Derrick's last contract?
7: Oh, gosh. Derrick Henry. I mean, it's under 20. I know that.
8: But he went to the well a couple times.
7: For sure. Here, let me get Derrick's.
9: I've got it. He signed a 2-year, $30 million contract extension with the Ravens last year.
8: What was the one before that?
7: The before that, 2 years, $16
8: million. Yep. What was it before that?
7: 4 years, $50 million.
8: Yeah. So he's been tallying this up. So this is close to $90 million.
7: Yeah, but like that means that, 12 and a half, 15, that's the highest he's ever gotten annually. Yeah. You know what I mean? That's the first five games of the year for Jackson Smith and Jigba.
8: Yep.
7: Which may not be a good example because people will go, well, he balled out and they won the Super Bowl. So that's fair. But can I run down right now the top 10 paid receivers in the game by average annual value?
8: And I can tell you this.
7: Yeah.
8: None of them made the playoffs.
7: Well, Jackson did.
8: Well, I'm talking about last year's, not this
7: right,
8: year.
7: Right, right, right.
8: Not new year. Money.
7: So, no. That's new. You're right. That's new money. I mean, first of all, actually one of them did make the playoffs.
8: And that was?
7: One of them did. But you tell me, actually two of them did, but who's getting banged for buck? Let's skip Jackson because you're right. This is 2026. He was still playing on his rookie deal last year. Number two this year is going to be Jamar Chase. How are we doing on bang for buck?
8: Man, highest paid receiver in the league, right?
7: Number three.
8: A lot of bucks, no bang.
7: Yeah, number three is Justin Jefferson.
8: Arguably 1B.
7: We didn't even give him a quarterback.
8: We just got him. Nobody to throw him the ball. Right. Oh, well.
7: Number four, C.D. Lamb. Bang for buck. How we doing?
8: A lot of buck, no bang. And he has a quarterback.
7: Number five is one of the players who made the playoffs, and you can thank Baltimore's kicker for it. It's D.K. Metcalf. Right. How we doing on bang for buck?
8: Not a lot of bang.
7: $33 million a year.
8: Not a lot of bang.
7: Number six, the aforementioned Garrett Wilson. How are the Jets doing with their with their money? It gets better. Number seven, Terry McLaurin. Number eight, the other one who made the playoffs, but isn't even going to play for his team this year, and we've all known that for weeks already, even though it hasn't happened, A.J. Brown. $32 million. Seemingly everybody hated each other all year. Number nine, this one's arguable but interesting. Amon-Ra St. Brown. How are we feeling about that one?
8: I like Amon-Ra.
7: I do too.
8: I think he brings a different level of energy to the locker room.
7: It's consistent.
8: So there's
7: too.
8: A level of toughness there that yes. you don't get in a lot of the other guys on this list.
7: Stays on the field largely, too.
8: Stays on the field.
7: You ready for number 10?
8: Mm-hmm.
7: Here's where we get to really bring the house down. Number 10, Brandon Ayuk.
8: Boy.
7: So all I'm saying, and I've heard the points, and I get they're good ones. You'll make the point. Sure, their longevity is better. I think I could argue back, and maybe this is profiling and not fair, but the chances of them going completely mentally sideways, I would argue, are higher at that position than others. Just going by facts and data, just that's all. Sure, happens around the league, but just on that list that we gave you, DK Metcalf, AJ Brown, Brandon Ayuk, varying levels of stuff, baggage,
8: yes,
7: things that that keep coming up. You know, if I extend this even further to the top 20, more names like Calvin Ridley, once knocked out of the game for gambling, George Pickens, who is a really talented player who's never gotten a major second contract after his rookie deal. Why? He's been with two teams. Neither one of them have wanted to do it.
8: Still don't have one.
7: Right. So the other argument, my wife always makes this one. Well, they're the headliners. Right? They're fancy. And fantasy football and marketability and, you know, just they're the billboards, the wide receivers. And I'm like, I mean, these are good points. But again, all I'm asking is now do the list and tell me who in the NFL is providing bang for buck. And you'll see Jackson Smith and Jigba, great story, but he hasn't provided bang for buck yet.
8: He
7: did, but I'm saying on this new deal, I don't know what's going to happen next.
8: Right.
7: And Puka Nacua can't get his deal because he also...
8: He's at a holistic retreat.
7: He went sideways before he could even get it.
8: Man, how dumb is that guy?
7: Good Lord.
8: And look, I'm not... I don't like to call people dumb. I don't like...
7: Well, just... Yeah.
8: But...
7: Unfortunate choices.
8: I mean, bro, you...
7: Very unfortunate choices.
8: Man. But continue to make them.
7: Mm-hmm. I, like... Oof.
8: Stupid is what stupid does.
7: So all I want to do, I would love to get into the room with an NFL cap guy, like an NFL salary contract negotiator. And explain this to me. And I guess the easiest answer is that's what it costs. But couldn't you zig then while everyone else is zagging?
8: Yeah.
7: Which it kind of feels to me like until, and even this one, you know who the team that feels like they do this is the Green Bay Packers.
8: Yes.
7: They're just like, no, we're gonna regenerate and keep drafting guys. They finally found one that they wanted to re-sign. But what deal did he get? Jaden Reed, 16.7. Mm-hmm. Well, that we can do. That's a manageable number. Romeo Doubs wants a similar contract. Yeah, I think we're done. We'll let you go. Davante Adams, let's trade him. Dontavian Wicks, he's an Eagle now. Turn and burn. I give Green Bay two flowers for something that they repeatedly do. They are willing to just be like, we're not doing the $30 million receiver. And we are willing to draft a quarterback in the first round and park his ass on the bench.
8: Sit him down.
7: And it's really worked for them.
8: Ty Simpson's about to benefit from that notion.
7: Yep.
8: That's what's about to happen.
7: Looks like Minnesota's probably going to win.
8: It looks like it. I mean,
7: it looks like it. They're up by three, 13 seconds to go. And they got the rock.
8: Yeah, but they only have about 2 seconds to get the ball past half court before it's a 8 second count.
7: Yep. Yep. So, okay.
8: This is interesting.
7: Yeah, we'll keep an eye on that. Talk more about that coming up in a little bit. And Steve is 15 minutes away. With all the latest on all of it. So we'll keep going into the night. That's Eve from Salam. I'm Mark Willard, Fox Sports Radio.
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11: And of course, the love. 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
10: 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You're going to find today's full show right after we get off of the air. But we are not done yet. You know how, and I mean, it doesn't apply to you and me here because, you know, Scott Shapiro is like the greatest boss in the world, but most people have like a little something with their boss, even if they keep it private, right? Like just, I don't know, frustration, something build up over time. But when you start a new job or when you get a new boss, you know how there's always that honeymoon period? Like, oh, I think this could be great. This could be great.
11: Yeah, the energy's up.
10: Yeah. Until a year later, you're like, I hate that. Right? So here's what I'm getting at. Did we just arrive today at the first time where Victor Wembanyama should be criticized? Because this is a results-based industry. And so in some ways it's fair to kind of cherry pick. We waited for the final result of the game and now we got it. The Wolves win 114-109. The Wolves have evened this series at 2 apiece. I always argue that the even numbered games are the important ones, not the odd numbered. People go, oh, the pivotal game 3, the pivotal game 5. Right. Whoever wins, the other team can just win the next one and even it back up. The even numbered games are where you take control. And the Spurs absolutely 100%. Had an opportunity tonight, knowing that their next round's opponent, if they get there, is going to be well-rested. They had an opportunity tonight to take control of this series, send it back to San Antonio, and end it in 5. And the best player on the floor willfully made a ridiculous maneuver that pulled him out of the game. But Victor, because of who he is, absurd nature of how he plays and that we've never seen it before. He's just this, like, he never been to the playoffs before. So we've never had to think about him in a Joel Embiid sort of a way. Victor deserves to be criticized tonight. He really screwed his team over with what he did tonight.
11: Yeah. And it was uncalled for.
10: Exactly.
11: And that's the point. He's getting frustrated because he's having to work extremely hard, probably harder than he's had to work all year in a series. But you got to remember, this is Victor Wembanyama's first playoff series.
10: Yep.
11: And so it's a situation, well, first year in the playoffs, I should say.
10: Yeah.
11: Not his first series, but this is his first series where there's a formidable foe. And it happens to be his elder statesman,
10: mm-hmm.
11: who essentially helped raise him up and he looked up to. And it's hard and it's difficult. There's a lot of grabbing. There's a lot of punching. The physicality is unreal. And here's a moment of frustration. Everybody has them, but it's when you have them. Draymond Green has been in situations where he's cost his team a series.
10: Sure.
11: Right? This is a learning, this is a

0: very a teachable learning moment for Victor, because this thing can go the other way.
1: Yes.
0: Like, the momentum is a real thing in the playoffs. And they've already beat you at home. So there isn't a level of fear that they can't win there. They came out the gates winning there. And so this is you know, if Anthony Edwards is getting healthier and further removed from the injuries, boy, because he was unstoppable in that fourth quarter.
1: I believe that this series was over if the Spurs win tonight. I believe that if Victor Wembanyama plays in this game, they win that game. Now, these are just opinions, so I could be wrong. But Victor Wembanyama made a move tonight, got himself tossed out of a game that the Spurs really, really, I'm not going to say needed, but really, really wanted. That was a series-altering maneuver that he just made. And, you know, he's already bounced his head off the floor in these playoffs and missed time. You have no idea what's going to happen next. And you're right. This became a losable series just in the last 8 minutes. And he's the finger is pointed at him more than anybody else. Listen, I'm with you. He's young. It's early. He's learning. He had an emotional moment. Blah, blah, blah. I love him, too. He's not really done anything as a pro to make any sort of fan enemies yet. But that doesn't make him Teflon in a situation like this. You can't do that. You cannot do that. And he did that.
0: Yeah, it's going to be interesting to see just how they bounce back.
1: He better be real good. Like, I mean, real good. He's because now, boy, he's rested. They're home. He better be real good. He better be like Steve DeSager good.
0: Man, that's why they pay you the big bucks.
2: Yeah, well, he could have. I was with you until that last sentence. I'm genuinely confused now. As for the second round NBA playoff game at Minnesota tonight, the Timberwolves have beaten San Antonio to tie up the best of seven at two games apiece. 114-109 the final. Anthony Edwards, 36 points. Victor Wembanyama of the Spurs was kicked out in the second quarter for throwing an elbow. And in a close game, Minnesota on free throws was 20 of 22. The Knicks from three-point range today, 25 for 44. You know, that's farther than a free throw. 144-114 was the final at Philadelphia. The Knicks complete the four-game sweep. Two more playoff games on Monday night. The Wizards won the NBA draft lottery today. WNBA, New York 2-0, got an overtime win at Washington. NHL playoffs, Montreal's up 2-1 now after whipping Buffalo 6-2. And in the game at Anaheim right now, the Ducks are leading 2-1 over Vegas late in the first period, trying to tie up this series at two games apiece. A reminder, the NFL will release its full schedule on Thursday. NASCAR's on FS1 again next Sunday. NASCAR victory today at Watkins Glen went to Shane Van Gisbergen. In Major League Baseball tonight, the Tigers ended a five-game losing streak with a 6-3 victory at the Kansas City Royals. The Padres are tied for first with the Dodgers in the NL West. The Padres came back for a 10-inning 3-2 win over St. Louis, while the Dodgers were beaten at home by the Atlanta Braves 7-2. The Giants in 12 innings defeated Pittsburgh 7-6. Milwaukee on a walk-off homer edged the Yankees 4-3. Brewers have won four straight. Philadelphia's Kyle Schwarber with two solo homers. He's up to 16. Philadelphia shut out Colorado 6-0. By the way, Aaron Judge of the Yankees hit his 16th homer this year. And Texas shut out the Cubs 3-0 behind Jacob DeGrom, who got the win with 7 innings of work, 10 strikeouts, and no walks. As for the golf this weekend, yeah, we'll get to the domestic stuff. But there's a South African golfer, age 22, who made some headlines this weekend, winning on the European Tour in Barcelona by 14 strokes.
0: Whoop!
2: This guy is ranked number 598 in the world.
0: Oh, not anymore.
2: It's his first win on that tour. This season, he had missed the cut in four of his eight appearances. Didn't have a single top 30 finish. And then not only wins, but wins at 28 under par, wins by 14 shots, which is one away from Tiger Woods' record. He won by 15 at the U.S. Open in 2000. And I have read that that Woods victory at Pebble Beach counts as the record for both the PGA Tour and the DP World Tour, because it was at a major. Meanwhile, on the PGA Tour in Charlotte today, the winner from Norway, Chris Reiten. And they mentioned this on the post-game interview with him. Early in his tour career overseas, he wasn't having much fun, thinking about leaving the sport. Maybe I could just be a YouTube golfer. He stuck with it. And now, as a PGA Tour rookie at age 28, gets his first PGA Tour win. A two-shot victory today. Ricky Fowler tied for second. This is a guy who was talking about all the times that his parents and Christmas vacations would send them golfing. He chose golf over soccer as a youngster and has, to say the least, now made a career out of it, finishing 15 under par this weekend. So a breakthrough moment for him. And Alex Fitzpatrick, third round leader, finished three shots back in this one. But quite the story for Reiten, who gets $3.6 million for winning in Charlotte this weekend.
0: It was all worth it.
2: Wow. I bet if you told him that like 5 years ago, this is in your future, stick with it, I think he would have slugged you. Ricky Fowler tied for second, and that gets him about $1.75 million. And Brant Snedeker is still golfing. There was a second PGA Tour event this weekend. He just earned a spot in the PGA Championship. He won the Myrtle Beach Classic in South Carolina. It's his first PGA Tour title in nearly 8 years. This guy at age 45 is President's Cup captain, and now he's going to be on courses seeing American players up close because, as he put it, I feel so lucky to still be out here doing what I love to do. Congratulations to him. Meanwhile, it's his 10th career PGA Tour victory. I have read that because it's held opposite a signature event at Quail Hollow this weekend, that Snedeker's victory doesn't give him a spot in the Masters, but it does for the PGA Championship, and it gets him a two-year exemption as well. And Brooks Koepka was in this tournament and managed only two birdies and closed with a 70 and a tie for 11th place. Meanwhile, a teenager tied for ninth place, Blades Brown, who graduated high school this year, shot 67 and picked up his second top 10 on the PGA Tour this year. He was top 10 in the Puerto Rico Open as well. This top 10 gets him eligible for the Byron Nelson in a couple of weeks. Congrats to him. And yes, there was a LIV Golf event, Virginia, this weekend. Lucas Herbert, the wire-to-wire winner, taking it by four shots over Sergio Garcia. He's an Australian who gets a spot in the U.S. Open now. And for the second weekend in a row, the president attended the final round of a golf tournament at one of his courses, Virginia Today, Doral on the PGA Tour last week. Anthony Kim, who won a LIV Golf event in Australia earlier this year, shot 62 today. Not only got a lot of money for his individual prowess, but of course they have team scoring as well in LIV Golf, and he gets more bucks for that. But Herbert is the winner, and in fact, apparently only had nine practice holes because he wasn't feeling well before the event began on Thursday. And then first round 64, second round 63, builds an eight-stroke lead and absolutely cruises to a payout of $4 million for 4 days of golf. Why? Because every LIV Golf event gives $4 million to the winner, whether you've heard of him or the event. Sergio Garcia for second place gets $2.25 million. Bryson DeChambeau, third place, $1.5 million today. Dean Burmester finished fourth place. That's worth an even $1 million. Tying for 18th, Graham McDowell, yes, still golfing, and Dustin Johnson, they each get $250,000 today for their 4 days with LIV Golf. And yes, the PGA Championship does start this Thursday, just outside Philadelphia. Scottie Scheffler, the defending champ. The week after that, the Byron Nelson. Scottie Scheffler is the defending champ. Then we'll get to the British Open in England this summer, and Scottie Scheffler is the defending champ. And then we'll get to the BMW in St. Louis, and Scottie Scheffler is the defending champ. I'm sensing something going on here. Anyway, the PGA is this coming week. Back to you.
1: Steve, great stuff. And when we listened to all of the LIV Golf stuff, I just sort of got like Jeremiah Love NIL vibes. And this is what I mean. Like, there's all this, oh, the LIV is crumbling. And so it's like, okay, if you went to LIV Golf and it crumbles, it's kind of like, okay, I'm going to get drafted in the NFL and, you know, here's your money. And you're like, yeah, I don't really need money anymore.
2: Yeah.
1: I'm watching all these people, right? So Brooks Koepka, you mentioned him. He comes back from LIV and he just looks like he's like, yeah, whatever.
2: Right. He did pay his way in, but you're right. He's right. Earned so much at this point. Yeah, golfer like Joaquin Niemann has earned so much with LIV Golf. I mean, he pretty much could retire.
1: He could retire. And in fact, Bryson DeChambeau has almost threatened to do so. And I guess said recently, if LIV Golf does completely go away, I may just do YouTube.
2: He could get views.
1: And I was sitting there thinking about, wow, like, how old's Bryson? Bryson's still a young dude. One of the best golfers in the world, a two-time major champion. He's going to just be like, yeah, whatever. Let's go to YouTube. Yeah.
2: Tee off and flex.
1: Oh, 32 years old.
2: Mm. And another million and a half this weekend.
1: Yeah. And he's already doing YouTube. So he's just like, yeah, maybe we'll just do YouTube. John Rahm, going to join the DP, right?
2: Apparently there's the agreement, but yeah. He's talked about LIV Golf contracts, a couple of the guys. You know, what if they explode this year and there's not LIV Golf? We had a contract for after this year, then what happens to that?
1: And one more question for you, Steve. I'm embarrassed that I don't even know this. What has happened to Dustin Johnson?
2: Yeah. Is that another money issue, by the way?
1: But where is he? I know he's still out there, you know. Yeah. He tied for 18th in that tournament.
2: Yeah, he was one of those quarter million guys.
1: But I mean,
2: a cool quarter million for the weekend.
1: He was like number one. He had majors,
2: and
1: and just gone.
2: Yeah, and that's a different than what's happened to Phil Mickelson or anything. I mean, that's another added few years of that career. That's not the same discussion as Dustin Johnson.
1: Right. Right. Dustin Johnson, who is now in his 40s, but not far into his 40s.
2: Yeah, but not 50s senior PGA.
1: No, 41. No. 41. All right, Steve, awesome tonight, as
3: Thanks,
1: always.
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13: The Inside the NBA on the Mothership. Draymond Green was one of the co-hosts there with Charles Barkley. And they had a little back and forth
3: Well, it's over for the Warriors.
7: There you go.
3: I mean, no disrespect.
7: But disrespect is.
3: No,
7: disrespect.
3: It ends for every old team. You have your run. You get old. Y'all let Clay go. You and Steph on the backside of y'all careers. It just passed you by. Y'all had one of the greatest runs ever.
7: I think the goal is just to not look like you in the Houston Rockets uniform.
3: Yeah.
13: So he's talking about when Charles, at the end of his career, chasing a title, got to Houston. Scottie Pippen played there as well, and it didn't go well. Although Charles' numbers were respectable in Houston, probably better than any single season that Draymond had, I believe. But, okay, Draymond, firing back at Charles. Here's the thing that Draymond has to understand if he wants to do this for a career. He needs to have a sense of humor. Like, it's okay. Charles will laugh at himself before he pokes you. Shaq had to learn how to have a sense of humor on that set because he'd get upset with Barkley. And if you've been around Charles, Charles is going to needle you. He's going to give you a little dig here, a little jab there. That's the beauty. That's what makes him the best analyst in all of sports. Because there's fun attached to it. He can be serious. He's sharp. He can poke you. He knows how to make good content. Draymond.
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20: Do the Lakers have an Austin Reeves problem in the playoffs? Let's look at this again. So the Lakers don't just have an Austin Reeves problem. They have an Austin Reeves in the playoffs problem. Playoff Austin is officially a thing. Okay, you might not want to admit it. You're in denial. That's fine. It's a thing. Okay, and it's not the kind of thing you have any chance of going very far in and being considered a legitimate contender if he's one of your top-rung players. And this is now back-to-back years, and we have a sample size that tells a story now. And we have seen it in these playoff environments. He's overmatched. He's not that good. He didn't just have a bad night. Austin Reeves submitting a formal application to be the new playoff liability.
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0: We're sitting in them Fox Sports Radio studios right now. Mark Witherdy from Salam. Hey, can I throw a quote at you from Tyrese Maxey?
1: Yeah.
0: Star guard Sixers. All of this stuff has been attached to Joel Embiid. Sixers blown out, swept out earlier today. Arena overwhelmed by Knicks fans. It was like Embiid advertised it before it even happened, then it happened. From Maxey, asked about all those Knicks fans. Quote, it absolutely sucks. If I'm being honest, it just sucks. That's really all I can say about it, man. It's hard. It's definitely difficult. End quote. I'm so fascinated by this story. You know, every time, and players are kind of stuck, really. I mean, if you're honest about anything like this that points at any fan behavior, especially with what they do with their money, tough arena. That's a tough area to walk into. What's your perspective on this?
1: It doesn't feel good. It doesn't feel good to be at home and not feel like you're at home, if that makes sense.
0: Mm-hmm.
1: And I think, look, I get where he's coming from, especially in the playoffs. Regular season, whatever, you know, but the playoffs,
0: sure.
1: When you're fighting for your life, essentially they were like, nah, you guys are done. We're good. I'm going to, instead of going to the game, get this extra money. And look, I get it. Like, would I go to the Laker game tomorrow if I had tickets? Yes. But if someone offered me three times what I paid for them, I'd probably watch it at home.
0: Well, gosh, it's so classic chicken of the egg, isn't it? And I know exactly, like I already could tell you, you know, if you live in Philadelphia, I know you're going to turn the radio on tomorrow, but you don't need to. You already know what they're going to say.
1: Oh, it's going to be all out.
0: It's going to be a bleep show.
1: It's going to be all out.
0: You want fans to be in the stands cheering for you? Don't lose by 30.
1: Look, it.
0: Don't get swept.
1: I said what I said about Joel Embiid, and people will push, like I said, people are going to push back his numbers and this and that. He was MVP 2 years ago. Okay. But for my money and for my taste and for my team, I don't, like, his style of play is not for me. And that's an objective thing. That's my opinion. He was perfect from the field. Yeah, they lost by a million. You know what I mean? Like, so what could have changed the game? What could have put more pressure on them and made them guard you? Carl Anthony Towns loves to be in foul trouble. Can't help himself. Loves it. So my onus would, I mean, he had three fouls in the first half, I believe. I had to go sit down. I would have put him right on the block. Put him through actions. Make him fight through. Attack him. These are the types of things that he should come to the table with. Knowing that. His style of play is very laissez-faire for me.
0: Yep, I hear you.
1: Look, I'm a big guy, so I grew up in an era with real centers.
0: Big guys acted big.
1: You got to remember, they don't even categorize positions anymore. Like in the All-Stars, it used to be by position. They don't do that anymore. So I grew up in an era where there were real centers. Shaquille O'Neal, Patrick Ewing, Alonzo Mourning, David Robinson, Hakeem Olajuwon, Yao Ming, the real Sabonis, right? the Duncan Dutchman.
0: Mm-hmm.
1: Like these guys, they paroled and you couldn't get past the real rim protectors.
0: Yep.
1: And when they got the ball down low or got a rebound, they didn't throw it out 30 feet for a jump shot. They just put you in the rim.
0: Yeah.
1: And I don't want this to be the bash on Joel Embiid show, but I was watching with my son today, and he asked me, "Why does someone that big always fall?" this is a child.
0: It's a great question.
1: This is a child. It's an 11-year-old child trying to figure out his way in basketball.
0: Dude, the top athletes in the world spend so much time on the ground right now.
1: He was like, "Ooh, that's gotta hurt." I said, "Yeah, it does." Is that why he's always hurt, Dad? I'm like, man, that's a good point.
0: That's a good question.
1: He is searching for fouls and falling to the ground for no reason.
0: Yep.
1: And I can't take that. I can't watch it.
0: I get it. You know, the relationship is obviously strained. And so, you know, whether it's you're down 3-0 or we never believed in you in the first place or whatever, it's such a tough spot. You said it. I'm sure as an athlete, it doesn't feel good. But imagine any other entertainment product doing this. Imagine if you did a Broadway show, and then afterwards, you all gathered at a press conference, and you're like, yeah, just did not like where the crowd was from tonight. Just didn't like what. Didn't like.
1: Well, that's different. That's
0: didn't
1: different.
0: Like their vibe. It's different.
1: A little bit different.
0: It's different, but.
1: Unless they were standing up screaming, get off the stage, but they actually came to see the play.
0: But the bottom line is who in this process has a responsibility? The player or the fan?
1: It's the player.
0: Exactly. So if we're going to do chicken or the egg, that's where I'm going to vote. If you build it, they will come. You haven't built it, so they didn't come. Philadelphia sports fans are Philadelphia sports fans, right? They're going to show if you're good. That's all I'm saying. Another fun night with you, brother.
1: Yeah.
0: For you from Salam, I'm Mark Willard.
1: Come on, Lakers.
0: Wish you a good night.
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10: A better life with Dr. Sanjay Gupta.
11: So-called superagers, they are an enviable segment of the population. People who are older than 80, whose brains function like someone a fraction of their age. It's true, a lot of these people have genetics on their side, but more and more research is bearing out the idea that people who practice good brain health also slow their cognitive decline. Dr. Richard Isaacson, a pioneer in the Alzheimer's space, told us that, quote, his studies have found lifestyle changes including diet, exercise, reducing stress and optimizing sleep, along with managing vascular risk factors with certain medications, can actually help grow brain areas and also reduce telltale signs of Alzheimer's, such as tau tangles and amyloid plaques. What else helps? Staying social, surrounding yourself with family and friends, and maybe even volunteering for a real sense of purpose. I'm Dr. Sanjay Gupta, helping you live a better life.

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2: The Minnesota Timberwolves have tied up their second round playoff series 2 games apiece after beating San Antonio tonight 114-109. Spurs star Victor Wembanyama was kicked out in the second quarter after throwing an elbow. Anthony Edwards 36 points in the win. The Knicks completed a 4-game sweep, dominating at Philadelphia 144-114. The Wizards won the NBA's draft lottery, and in the WNBA, New York 2-0 won in overtime at Washington 98-93. To the NHL playoffs, Vegas is tied it at Anaheim 2-2 early second period. Montreal 6-2 over Buffalo. NASCAR victory at Watkins Glen for Shane Van Gisbergen. In baseball tonight, the Tigers ended a 5-game losing streak, winning 6-3 at Kansas City. The Padres are tied with the Dodgers for first in the division after coming back for a 10-inning win against the Cards 3-2. I'm Steve DeSager.
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5: Now let's go, stinking genius.
6: Let's go. We are the New York Knicks. Let's go. Let's
5: good
6: go.
5: To see your, good to see you're taking things in.
6: Let's go.
5: I don't know, baby steps.
6: Let's go. Championship. Let's go.
5: Congrats. Finally. Congrats on matching what last year's team did.
6: This is not last year's team, Chris. Stop it.
5: Last year you made the Western Conference Finals, too.
6: Do you know if we shoot like this every game, we're better than the Michael Jordan
5: lose.
6: Bulls? Larry Bird, Celtics, Magic Johnson, Lakers. Bring them all on. Let's go.
5: Good to see you're taking it just like in little bites. And, hey, you know, it's nice to move on.
6: Who would win between the Magic Lakers and this New York Knicks team?
5: Oh, obviously this New York Knicks team.
6: Oh, they're so good. They're so damn good. Unbelievable. This is great. I'm just loving it. You know what I mean? I'm just soaking it all up. I told you it was going to be a sweep. You laughed at me last weekend.
5: Well, but. I mean, again, you also said that the Spurs were going to sweep the Timberwolves, but let's
6: no,
5: see.
6: Only because Anthony Edwards was out. We found out he was out. All bets are off at that point. Stop it.
5: No, you did not say Anthony Edwards was out. In fact, you even said you doubled down to try to rub it in the boss's face. But I'll give you, we
6: won't
5: bring it up tonight. Wow.
6: You think I'm anti-boss? Stop.
5: Yes. 96 Bulls, 2017 Warriors, 86 Celtics, 85 Lakers, 84 Lakers. Nothing, though, compared to this Knicks team. They should build a statue of Jalen Brunson. Didn't Jason
6: all
5: Smith want to do that
6: just,
5: last year?
6: All those teams you just mentioned didn't shoot the three-pointer like the Knicks shot it tonight.
5: Yeah, no, the Warriors didn't shoot the three-pointer like the Knicks shot it.
6: Not 57% with what they did. It was unbelievable.
5: Well, do you worry a little bit, though, about kind of living by the three and what's the old saying, dying by the three?
6: Read my lips. I worry nothing. Nothing worries me right now. I fear nobody, no team. I fear nothing. Okay. Let's get that straight right now, right off the bat. I fear no team, nobody. You could put the dream team out there and I feel good.
5: Awesome. This is going to be a fun show tonight.
6: Oh, it's going to be great.
5: Harmon, how do you handle these nights? I just want to know, because Jason's kind of like you when it comes to the Knicks, where like you get the slightest little bit of success and it goes from congrats, man, that's great for your, like, we want to feel good for you, but then you make it where it's like unbearable. Is that kind of a Knicks thing?
6: I got a surprise for you too.
5: Oh yeah. What's that?
6: You always say we have a producer, right?
5: We do. Ian Roddy.
6: Okay. Well, I told Sir Producer, that I wanted to get a bunch of guests.
5: Right, you laid out all the Knicks players.
6: So?
7: We're still working on that.
5: Yeah.
6: Which one did we get? I said I want either Brunson, Karl Anthony Towns, OG, Bridges, or Hart. Those were my choices.
5: And did you give contact information for those guys?
6: If I had contact information, why wouldn't I call myself that?
5: Because you're lazy.
6: I would just pick up the phone and say, hey, it's Arnie. Can you come on the show?
5: Right.
6: I would love it. Wouldn't that be great if I told you, coming up now is Jalen Brunson. How you doing, man? Let's go.
5: I mean, it would be, but it's not happening. So, I mean, I don't
6: know. Carl Anthony Towns, let's talk about the Prada movie, too.
5: The Prada movie, too.
6: He's in that movie.
5: I'm aware, but just you would, that would be the first thing you would want to talk about with him?
6: No, I'd like to talk about how he keeps getting in the foul trouble. That's the only negative thing I could come up with right now.
5: But you have no fears right now. No concerns.
6: Fear nobody, no team. Like I said, bring Michael Jordan and the Bulls out of retirement. Let's go. I feel, you know what? Do we have a computer geek that listens to the show? I bet you if you run like simulation games, the Knicks would fare pretty well against all those teams.
5: Sure they would. Yeah. They might just, you know what? I've kind of heard the Thunder might shut it down. I kind of heard that maybe there is not even a concern between the Pistons and the Cavs right now.
6: They might just
5: bow out because of how dominant they've been.
6: That's the only negative I have. I'm hoping the Knicks get to beat Oklahoma City in the finals, but I'm afraid Oklahoma City might not even make it to the finals.
5: Have you watched them? One of their best players hasn't played yet, and they haven't lost a playoff game. Are you smoking crack?
6: No, I. It's tough to watch them. You need a wide screen because usually they're on the ground flopping, so I have to, you know, some are standing, some are flopping.
5: Right. You know that's not true.
6: It would be cheaper for me to fly down to Oklahoma City and get a ticket down there at a hotel than it would be for me to just get a ticket up in New York.
5: Well, probably so, because you people lose your minds with the slightest little bit of success. I mean,
6: yeah.
5: The Mets win two games in a row. And you act like that it's going to be a nonstop party. So, you know, is what it is.
6: This is the best streak in New York sports history.
5: In New York sports history?
6: Pretty much. We haven't even come. The closest we've come to losing is like 6 points. You know, we've lost two games, and the only two games we've lost are by what? 2 points?
5: That's pretty impressive.
6: Oh, you think? You think?
5: I mean, now do the Thunder. How many have they lost?
6: How many have they lost? How many have they lost?
5: That was zero.
6: Zero.
5: Right.
6: Well, they're going to learn. By the way, how many did they win it in last year, Chris? You don't bring that up, do you?
5: No, because that's, well, you never want to talk about how you guys choked in the Eastern Conference Finals.
6: Ooh, you mean when we were injured?
5: Oh, gosh, here we go. The Excusinator 5000. So what if Obi can't go, what's your boy's name? They got her Obi. Why am I saying Obi? Who's the
6: OG.
5: OG, I'm sorry.
6: OG Adenobi.
5: I was thinking Obi Melifonwu, the old DB that was supposed to save the Raiders. If OG, is this going to be your excuse if he gets dinged up again? Is that going to
6: be whenever
5: you guys blow
6: it? No, it just means we won't win by 50, we'll win by 40.
5: Right. That's, I like how there's one team in the city that's won 27 World Series titles, but this run in the NBA playoffs is the greatest.
6: You know,
5: the Knicks have won titles before, but this is the greatest run in the history of New York sports.
6: You know, maybe coaches are overthinking this. I take the fattest guy on my team and said, you got Holmgren, okay? The guy's half your weight. Put your body on him. He's not going to get near the rim. The guy's too thin. I think I could guard Holmgren, for crying out loud. I outweigh him. I think I'd get in his grill. If he wasn't a foot taller than me, I'd have a good chance of stopping him.
5: You've said some dumb things on this show.
6: Is that the worst?
5: Thinking that you could even. Arnie, no.
6: Stick around for a while. We'll get worse than that. Trust me.
5: I don't know. I watched your rec league basketball videos.
6: Oh, I shoot the three, don't I?
5: No, you don't. You don't do anything well on the basketball court. But if you want to say that you think that you could somehow body Chet Holmgren around, I don't think you'd be able to touch him. I think that he would like jump over you.
6: I don't know how he's dominating the way he's dominating.
5: Because he's good.
7: Okay. You know, it'd be good, a great man. Use of AI would be like just making a video of Arnie like actually cooking Chet.
6: Is that our producer? Did Jalen Brunson call back yet?
7: No, Mr. not producer? Yet. We're still waiting on that.
6: We're still Carl waiting Anthony on Towns.
5: We're still waiting on your Steve Kerr connections to come through. Is what we're waiting on right now.
6: I have Kerr Roman numeral like number 12.
5: You do, after guaranteeing that he was going to retire last week, too. But well, congratulations on your Knicks. That was an impressive sweep because, in fairness, this is one of the hottest shooting runs that I think we've seen. They're on fire right now.
6: Yeah, they are.
5: And
6: they are.
5: You add to it, I think they just buried the city of Philadelphia. I mean, I want to go to Roman numeral 14.
6: You know,
5: I mean, that's the first one I wrote down in all of this because you literally not only won in four games, you swept a pretty good Philadelphia team, right? They seemed to be peaking at the right time, and then you just gut punched them, didn't give them any hope. And then you basically ripped this whole tough guy image from Philadelphia right off their chest.
6: Yeah. Yeah. They're no longer the tough guy. They're no longer, oh, I'm so worried about going to Philadelphia and they booed Santa Claus. That's finally over. Okay. Let's forget about that. By the way, if you want to add another branch of this, which I should have probably put on the Roman numeral, if we're going to go ahead and pick on Philadelphia, what does that say about Boston and what, Denver? My goodness, man. What does it say about those teams for crying out loud?
5: Well, you're talking, Houston, I'm talking too, more about the crowd.
6: Yeah.
5: I mean, if you just want to get into the team, fine. You can, I think Philly getting out of the first round is enough to say, hey man, that's pretty good considering how terrible they were during the season. Arnie, I mean more about crowd, what they did crowd wise and how you're basically out there storming the streets of Philly. Because the Knicks won, and it looks like it was being played and sounded like it was being played today in Madison Square Garden. Well, that's what caught me more than one to say, oh, comparing to Boston. No, no, no. Look at what you did crowd-wise.
6: Yeah, there's a new sheriff in town, Chris, and they're called the New York Knicks. The New Yorkers, as fans, always been underrated. I don't think there's a better fan base, and that includes college, too, that's better than the New York Knicks fan base. Look at all these years they've, you know, sworn by this team and stood by this team, and they've not got a championship. And now look at them now. Look how close they are. Not a better fan base. That includes college, includes Notre Dame and Alabama and all that baloney, than the New York Knicks. Nobody even comes close.
5: So basically this went from a team that did a pretty nice job in advancing to the Eastern Conference Finals. And now I'm just checking off everything that's been added to the list here. The greatest team in the history of the NBA.
6: I didn't say the greatest team in the history of the NBA.
5: Well, you're comparing it to the greatest teams in the history of the NBA.
6: Some of them I am, yes.
5: Who do you say right now they're not better than?
6: Boy, I mean, literally, me on that one, Chris.
5: Literally, jeez. The tweet goes, woo! The Knicks team will beat OKC in the finals and could probably beat the old Celtics Bird teams, Magic Lakers, Piston Bad Boys, and MJ's Bulls. Wait,
6: can you repeat the question again, sir? Can you repeat the question?
5: I'm going down the list of things now that you have proclaimed with the Knicks when they've simply equaled what they've done last year so far, okay?
6: And if they win the championship, and they will.
5: Well, hold on. Hold on. Counselor, wait.
6: Yes.
5: They are those are the greatest teams in the NBA, so check that off.
6: Some.
5: Jalen Brunson, greatest Knick of all time. Greatest New York sports run that we've ever seen is another one. And now the greatest fans in the history of the world. These are all things that have happened by equaling where you made it last year.
6: And also, I'll even throw in one more. You know how the Dallas Cowboys were America's team? Right now in the NBA, because the NBA is not as popular as football, we certainly know that, but right now in the NBA, the New York Knicks are America's team. You know that, don't you?
5: I don't think the New York Knicks are America's team. I think they're New York's team.
6: It used to be the Lakers. They were everybody's darling in the whole, you know, Magic Johnson era and that run there. And they had it for a long time. Celtics were right there. But right now, there's a new darling in town, and she's hot. And her name is the New York Knicks. How about that?
5: I don't think that's true. I think the Knicks are very much beloved by the New York sports fans and the Knicks fans.
6: I don't think
5: they're America's team by any stretch. I don't think there is an America's team in the NBA. We seem to hate every single team in the NBA, is what I've noticed.
7: Whoever has a chance at beating the Thunder.
5: If the Lakers have done anything, and I'll just say this as a lifelong Lakers fan who lives in Oklahoma City, this is the most embarrassing thing that has ever happened to the Lakers. Just quick, if we can pause from sitting here and basically proclaiming the greatest thing that's ever happened in sports by the Knicks sweeping the Sixers, the way that they've cried about officiating and then got clowned by Oklahoma City in two games that it, well, I mean, in three games where they went into the midpoint of the third quarter with a chance to win the game and basically just wet the bed. I mean, this is one of the most embarrassing, because not that there's any shame in losing to the Thunder,
6: right,
5: but in the way that they've acted and the way that they're handling this in the press, I mean, I'm ashamed. I really am. I'm hiding my purple and gold right now. That's embarrassing. Stand up, man. Man up. Go play.
6: I did put referees in Roman numeral number five, but Chris, it's even beyond the Lakers. And you know how I like picking on the referees, but the players have gone too far. And I'm talking about all of them too. I'm not just talking about Oklahoma City or anything like that. I'm talking all of them, collective, all of them. Because they're destroying the game, Chris. They are absolutely destroying the game. No, I'm talking about the players.
5: Oh, okay, yeah.
6: Yeah, they're destroying the game. I mean, you can't tell me, is anybody going to make a layup when I fall to the ground, for crying out loud? It's getting old. It is getting old. And the crying, I've never seen anybody hold a meeting after the game with the referees in center court. I've never seen that in my entire life. The players are absolutely destroying it. And you have to really do figure out, Chris, and I don't know about you, how do you want the game being called? If you think that I want these referees calling every foul by the rule book, then you're mistaken, man. You got to let them play. If you think I want them calling every hand check and every push and every little shove, we're going to be a free throw contest, and then we're really going to turn off the NBA, and you know, everybody's going to have to play because everybody's going to foul out of the game. You have to have a little common sense. I think the referees are in a really bad position. I mean, they can't do anything right in the NBA. But these players have just gotten out of control, whether it's shooting a three-pointer and sticking their leg out or going to the bucket or using their offhand or setting illegal picks. And then the crying afterwards.
5: So
6: Chris,
5: bad.
6: The crying afterwards is... I can't even tell you how many times do we see somebody, Reeves, my goodness, man, you need to stop. Seriously, you're already your reputation. That guy has got to stop crying and just go on and play. I just never seen it got this bad. I've never seen players in any era. We've been watching the NBA for a long time.
5: Sure.
6: Cry like this, Chris. And you know, I like to pick on the refs. Sometimes I'll kid around and go, boy, the Dolphins could beat number, what was it, 112 with the stripes? Oh, my goodness. But, I mean, these refs are doing the best they can. They're going to miss some. This is the NBA, but you got to back off, man. It's just gotten out of hand. It really has.
5: It is. It's bad. It's really bad. And I don't know. You know, back in the day, it's kind of funny when you think about the trajectory of the NBA. Because it is. It's a player-run league now. But I remember a time when David Stern told players they needed to start dressing right. Remember? And everyone makes the member joke from South Park. Pepperidge Farms remembers. I mean, remember whenever he's like, Tim Duncan dresses like a slob. I'm putting words in his mouth. But we need to dress better. And I feel like we need one of those moments from Adam Silver or somebody who has authority with the players. I don't know if it's a Charles Barkley rant or whomever, but listen, the NBA, I think it's in a mode, in a place where it's as popular as it's ever been with TV ratings and with TV revenue. I mean, I think that's what I keep getting told. But the product makes it really hard when every play involves someone crying out.
6: I know. And Chris, I couldn't tell you what even year this is. So you'll have to do the research because I'm not going to. But there is, and I'm being serious. There's one preseason game, and I believe the Phoenix Suns were involved. The only reason I remember that was I was doing local radio in Phoenix. So it's got to be one of those years. And it was a preseason game, and the commissioner said they're going to experiment by calling the games really close. Mm-hmm. And that one particular game, had like over 100 foul shots, had like 70 something fouls. It was just a disaster, an absolute disaster. And they never went back to it. We'll have to go ahead and see if we can pull the box score and find out. You just can't call it by the rule book. You can't just tell these refs, here's the rule book.
5: Right.
6: It says hand checks a foul. So you got to call it. No, that's just a guideline. Okay. That's a guideline. You know, I'm not talking about stepping out of bounds or the times or anything like that,
5: sure.
6: But it's, it's gotten so bad that these players have taken the enjoyment out of it is what it's really come down to.
5: Well, and like I said, I don't know if there is a fix. I don't know if anyone's coming to say, hey, knock that S off. You know, get your stuff together and let's act like grown men out there. Because this starts, I mean, we see it in a college game now too. But, hey, enjoy the Knicks. Enjoy watching the Thunder roll. Enjoy what I think is going to be a very fun series between the Spurs and the T-Wolves. I haven't even got to the controversy or maybe lack of controversy from that game tonight. Yeah. And it looks like the Pistons and the Cavs are going to have a fun series as well. Just everybody stop crying and enjoy it. I mean, we stop throwing tantrums, okay? Let's get out there and enjoy some
6: college. Make a layup but not fall into the ground like you've been
5: every
6: pushed in the back.
5: Every single time, man. They're flopping all over the place. All right, when we come back with Arnie and Plank on Fox Sports Radio, we have the draft lottery today. We got a lot of texts and tweets already into the show at Stinking Genius One. I'm at Plank Show. Everyone go follow us at Fox Sports Radio. Todd Furman coming up next hour. It's a busy night. As we take
6: and
5: you on a Monday
6: morning. And don't forget Jalen Brunson or Cat or one of those guys right. might come on, right?
5: A busy Sunday night taking you into a Monday morning right here on Fox Sports Radio.
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1: 15 weeks, and it's not taken to the training, and this is a bad one. I was taking a nap, and you know, I took my glasses off, and I put it on my chest, you know, on my shirt,
2: right?
1: And Wilson was kind of laying with me. Next thing I know, he's chewing something. I'm not paying attention. He's chewing my glasses.
2: He's chewing your glasses.
1: My lenses, the frame. And he did that to my wife's glasses, too. I had to replace it. That's like over $2,000.
3: That's a lot of money.
1: You think? $2,000 just because I had to replace I had to get new lenses. I had to go do this on Saturday. And then I had to get new glasses. I had to take some of my old ones and wear that because the ones he chewed it has scratches all over it. I can't even use it to watch TV. I'm like blind. So, you know, the dog cost me that. It's just, and it's not taking the training very well. It's not.
3: Well, I would say that maybe, Arnie, the lack of glasses could have affected how you've seen the other playoff games or no?
1: Wow. No, I use my backup glasses, but the prescription's not as strong as the ones I have on right now. Well, maybe that could be it.
3: So the Wilson update is there is no update.
1: There's no, he's not taken to the training, and he just chewed up our glasses where we had to pay an extra $2,000 to replace them.
3: Late night drug tester, right? Is there going to have to be a third host on Sundays during the NBA finals? Not sure DeSager is paid enough to separate you two. Oh, I won't fight over anything. I'm not going to care. The Thunder are going to win it. There will be no fighting whatsoever.
1: That's why I'm a better fan than everybody else.
3: That's right.
1: You guys don't care. You shrug it off.
3: Well, we know.
1: Hey, we lost to her. We lost.
3: You set yourself up for where if you lose, you're going to end up talking about how it's the worst thing that's ever happened, how you're full of anxiety. I know you're going to lose. I know the Thunder are going to win it all. It's already been written.
1: The only thing I don't know is if it's the Knicks in four or the Knicks in five. I haven't figured that out yet.
3: I mean, if I put truth serum in you right now, you're scared to death of whoever comes out of the West.
1: I fear nobody, my friend. That's why I told you that. I fear nobody, no team. Nobody, no team.
3: We are rolling on this, right, Ian? So we'll have all this evidence when he comes
2: in two weeks
3: talking about how scared and worried he is.
1: Is that our producer, Ian?
3: Sports anxiety. Yeah, you've referred to him by name three times now.
1: Answer the phone when Jalen Brunson calls in, would you please?
2: Well, actually, the thing is, we had him on the line, and then I told him it was you, and he hung up.
1: Oh, yeah, he wouldn't hang up. He'd say, okay, I want to come on for the next 2 hours and 30 minutes.
3: So terrible to hear. We had him, and you scared him away, Arnie.
2: Had him right there.
1: Get Carl Anthony Towns on. He'll come on.
3: By the way, in 2 weeks, Arnie's going to be destroying Carl Anthony Towns.
1: I love that guy. I'm the one that defended him when there were rumors about, oh, we need to trade him.
3: You didn't. Yeah. You defended him.
1: And then they put him to the bench. I'm like, stop it. Stop it. I don't want to. I love Carl Anthony Towns. I'm going to go see the Devil Wears Prada, too, just because of him.
3: We do have a developing situation.
1: Yes, we
3: in
1: do.
3: The Spurs T-Wolves game from tonight, which we'll get into coming up here in mere moments. But first, let's get caught up on everything in the world of sports with Steve DeSager. What's going on, Steve?
1: An honorary Knicks fan, Steve DeSager.
4: Don't insult me like that.
1: Wow!
4: I was just going to ask if you're going to get Aiton on the show, because this is pretty much what it's been like, the old Wildcat.
1: We're just sticking to, we are the New York Knicks. Let's go.
4: Yeah, I remember that long, long journey you had through the March Madness with the Arizona Wildcats. And so,
1: why are we bringing this?
4: This long journey with the Lakers. It's just par for the course with this guy's resume.
1: We've never been this good. Did you watch the game today? Did you not watch the game? That's okay.
4: The Knicks? That was quite entertaining.
3: Yeah.
4: Yeah. It couldn't take your eyes off it. You know, and I'm not a New York or Philadelphia fan, but I'm guessing even a Philly fan in a kind of train wreck kind of way couldn't take their eyes off. It's like, how many more threes are they going to hit at this point?
1: I'm done with the Philly fans. They don't scare me anymore. They could boo Santa Claus all they want.
3: They should.
4: Apparently, this is one of the most lopsided best of seven conference semis since the format got to this, because the Knicks were outscoring the Sixers in the series by 22 points a game. Orlando in 2010 outscored its opponent Atlanta by 25 a game. The three-pointers, it was just silly. It got really early in the game. It just got silly that they kept falling. Wasn't it 10 of 11 at one point to start the game? The Knicks as a team finished from three-point range 25 for 44. Knicks win, completing the four-game sweep at Philadelphia, 144 to 114. Miles McBride, 25 points from three-point range. He was 7 of 9. You might know now that McBride has a nickname, and you know that because there were so many Knicks fans in the building, everybody screaming Deuce every time he put up a trace. And, well, Minnesota then won the next game tonight. Second rounder is tied at two games apiece. Timberwolves did beat San Antonio 114-109. Victor Wembanyama of the Spurs was kicked out in the second quarter for throwing an elbow. So we'll see what happens with that, because the Spurs are due to host Game 5 on Tuesday. So technically, you do have to say Wemby's status is to be determined by the league, because this was a flagrant 2 and an automatic ejection. Anthony Edwards, not only a great fourth quarter, but 36 points in the game. As for the Wizards, a good day for them, actually. They won the NBA's draft lottery, the team that had the worst record this year, 17-65. Utah will draft number 2 overall, but may not get the BYU star, because Washington may take A.J. DeBanza first overall, we'll see. There were 4 WNBA games. New York now 2-0 after an overtime win at Washington, 98-93. Wins on the road for Seattle and Las Vegas. Golden State at home beat Phoenix in the late game, 95-79. In the NHL playoffs right now in Anaheim, Ducks through two periods lead 3-2 against Vegas, trying to tie up this second round series 2 games apiece. Montreal up 2-1 after its home win 6-2 against Buffalo tonight. A reminder, the NFL will release its full schedule on Thursday. NASCAR's on FS1 again next Sunday. That'll be Fox's final Cup Series telecast of the year, the All-Star Race at Dover. NASCAR victory at Watkins Glen today for Shane Van Gisbergen. In baseball tonight, the Tigers ended a 5-game losing streak, winning 6-3 at the Royals. Milwaukee homered to walk off the Yankees 4-3. Brewers have won 4 straight. San Francisco in 12 innings edged the Pirates 7-6. Texas and Jacob deGrom shut out the Cubs 3-0. And the Padres are tied with the Dodgers for first in the NL West. San Diego got a 2-run homer, 2 outs, bottom of the ninth to tie their game with the Cardinals 2-2. Nick Castellanos, now a Padre with that squad, 3-2 the final in 10, while the Dodgers lost 7-2 at home to a very good Atlanta Braves team. And the Dodger offense still very bad and inconsistent the last 3 weeks. In fact, the Dodger record about the last 3 weeks, 9-12. Back to you.
1: Yeah. By the way, was there some shenanigans with the draft? Is that a true story or what?
4: I can't believe that Arnie actually found a true story. So no, I'll say no.
1: What do you mean no? I think it's a true story.
4: Have you ever found a true story online?
1: Yeah.
4: See?
3: My personal favorite. Let me take you through Arnie's. Yeah. I got you, Arnie. Okay. Unless you want to do it. Go ahead.
1: No, go ahead. Go. I just didn't.
3: Arnie sends a story about, first, my personal favorite. Arnie sends a story about Alan Bowman, right? That he, because Alan Bowman's an old quarterback that played for Texas Tech and Oklahoma State. I think he was even at Michigan for a while. And he sends the tweet that says, retired quarterback Alan Bowman is set to return to Texas Tech for his 8th season of college football. He sends it and then proceeds to say it's fake, which I think you fell for it. And then as soon as you send it, you're like, oh, no, this is fake.
1: Right. That's exactly what happened.
4: Shouldn't you, like, determine that before you hit send?
3: No. Come on now. Who are you talking to here?
4: Yeah, exactly.
3: And then the other one was that there was some sort. Now, I've lost this one. Where did you send this to me at?
1: The shenanigans story.
3: Well, you need to go a little bit deep. They claimed that they had the draft lottery figured out, and I don't know, it was compromised in some way, shape, or form. And because it was compromised, they had to go back and do it all over again.
1: Yeah, matter of fact, I according to the Hoops Hype, it says there's a widely reported mix-up in the secure lottery room where Utah initially popped up for both the second and third picks. The third pick had to be redrawn, or they had to redraw the whole thing. And that's why Utah didn't get that pick or something. They had to redo it or something.
4: Utah wound up number two overall.
1: Right, so they had to redo number three, and that pick went to Memphis.
4: Well, how could they go? They go by the combinations, the individual ping pong
1: but
4: balls.
1: But it came up somehow. It came up Utah number two and Utah number three, and that's impossible.
4: I don't think it could do that because you actually have to read the four-digit combination.
1: It says it on the internet. It's got to be true. Okay. I didn't make it up.
4: What
1: stop
4: am I,
1: it.
4: What am I thinking?
1: It's well, I'm reading it. So obviously, it's some maybe internet hoax.
3: Where did you send this to me at? Why can't I find this now all of a sudden? Because you did send it earlier today.
1: Let me see if I did. I send it to you and our
4: went to
1: producer,
4: straight to trash.
3: No,
4: you've trained your computer well.
1: Who won't get us any New York Knicks players on? I don't understand.
3: Oh no! Now you sit and quit sending me tweets from NFL.
1: Here I got. I said here. Emerging from the sequestered lottery room to report Utah.
3: Oh, yeah, here it is. I found it now. Yeah, go ahead.
1: Go ahead.
3: Okay. It's from Jake_official. It says, emerging from the sequestered lottery room to report, Utah actually won the number three pick after popping up second as well. So the league had to toss out the outcome and draw again, which led to the Grizzlies claiming the third pick.
1: And Ramona Shelburne reposted that, so...
3: I don't understand how they could make a mistake like that, but I mean, okay.
4: It just sounds like the four-digit combination that was on Utah's page was something that was already drawn. So of course,
1: you
4: have
1: to go to MIT. This four-digit combination.
4: Do you not know how the draft lottery works every year?
1: Gosh.
3: Jake's a legit source.
1: Oh, so that's a real thing.
3: So it's out there, but I guess I don't understand how that actually happens.
1: Yeah, I don't understand. I don't need to understand that part, do I?
3: Yeah.
1: Just, if you're asking me if it can happen now, maybe it's happened in the past. You know, like the frozen corner, Knicks get who?
4: Well, no, this is what it sounds like, is that like one team's number combination came up twice. How could they therefore get two draft picks they don't own two?
3: Great question.
4: So you just have to redraw, of course.
1: Well, how did that make that mistake in the first place? Where's Ernest & Young or whatever?
4: You want them to throw out all the numbers?
1: Where's Ernest & Young for crying out loud? And you know, by the way, I was thinking about it. When the lady came out with the envelopes, who's to stop her from shuffling a couple of them in and out? Nobody's around her. I don't understand that.
3: I mean, you're going to claim shenanigans on Vanna White coming out and getting the numbers?
1: She was the only one that knew the order. She was the only person that knew the order.
3: I mean, I'm not trying to question whether or not she cared about it. But
1: if I'm the only person that knows the order and I'm a Knicks fan and I'm sitting in the room.
4: I don't think she would be the only person that knows the order.
3: She is either.
1: They said that when she came out. Replay. They go,
4: here's
1: so-and-so, the only one that knows the order.
4: What goes on. You could actually rewind the tape.
1: No, I don't think they did that this year. I think there's shenanigans.
3: So you think the only person from the moment that whenever they, then how did they find out that they had the same team? At 2 and 3, if she was the only person.
1: They didn't release a video. I don't know how they did that. Maybe somebody came forward. I don't know.
3: I don't think there's any shenanigans here. Obviously, there is.
1: So you don't believe
4: that story? Utah won 2. The same numbers came up 3. That can't happen. So you just redraw for 3. That's what it sounds like.
3: Yeah.
1: Oh, that's total legit. There's no problem there. Oh, yeah.
4: How are you expecting a number? You're familiar with numerals. Numerals 8, if, 5, 6.
1: If,
4: it
1: if
4: might
1: any
4: come
1: of this,
4: through the machine again.
1: If I told you the Lakers popped up twice or the Knicks popped up twice, people would be screaming from the rooftops right now. I want you to know that.
4: This happens all the time in the World Cup draw. You just move to the next group. It happened at the last World Cup draw for the U.S. games. In December.
1: Do you hear that? That's our listeners going, you're damn right, Artie. You're right. That's shenanigans. Have I ever heard some? We've never heard this before. This is the first time we've heard this.
4: Everything sounds like shenanigans from someone who wants to believe a conspiracy.
1: Get Ernest and Young on the, get Ernest or Young on the phone, would you please?
3: When we come back, we'll take our first trip through the best tweets to the show tonight at Plank Show at Stinkin' Genius One. 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
13: They're really funny in the morning.
14: This is the show that has two pros and a cup of Joe.
13: Who is Joe?
14: LeVar Arrington, Brady Quinn, and Jonas Knox.
15: All right, so we've got an understanding. This has been speculated around. People, you know, just assumed this was going to happen sooner rather than later. But the NCAA tournament is expanding. It's going to increase to 76 teams. All right. We talked about that a couple of weeks ago, that it looked like it was going to be finalized. But we now have an idea as to what that is going to look like. This, according to ESPN, with the increase to 76, the first four doubleheaders on back-to-back days in Dayton will be replaced by a 12-game opening round. The Tuesday and Wednesday of the men's tournament will feature 12 games played by 24 teams in two different cities. There will now be three games each day in Dayton and three games each day in the second city, yet to be determined, with sources telling ESPN's Pete Thamel that the second site is expected to be west of the Eastern time zone to help with logistics. So basically, it's another tournament to get into the tournament. What are we doing?
16: What we're doing.
15: I just
16: $300 million in extra funding from new sponsors.
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16: I'll tell you what we're doing. 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Wine.
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21: 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The thing is, and this is what people don't understand. Now you start to see a little bit of why the Mavericks traded Luka. Here's Luka out when the Lakers need him the most. They have a huge run at the end of the year. They show they can be an NBA favorite team, but without Luka, where are they going? And this shows you a little bit of why the Mavericks were hesitant to give Luka money and to keep him, and why they moved on from him, because this is something that goes along with paying Luka and living in the Luka universe, is that stuff happens. He's not the most durable of guys.
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3: 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I've never heard of eyeglasses costing $2,000, not even $1,000.
1: I get transition lenses, so my lenses were $500. 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I buy only Ray-Bans. 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
3: Well, hold on. 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
1: No, she got hers chewed up also.
3: Oh, okay.
1: All right, so that's $1,100 right there. Her frames and my frames. I mean, that adds up, my friend. Jeez, for crying out. And I buy Ray-Bans. They're about $300.
3: You buy Ray-Bans for your regular glasses?
1: Yeah.
3: Mm. Do you have a feeling as to whether or not you think Victor Wembanyama is going to be suspended a game?
1: I don't think he will. That was a nasty elbow. I got to be honest with you. That was a real direct one. If this was the regular season, I'm thinking maybe he would be suspended an extra game. You know, I was looking back at all the other people that have thrown elbows. Somebody made a list, and he wasn't commissioner. I don't think Adam Silver was commissioner. How long has he been commissioner? So I don't think he was the one handing down the sentence. I don't think they're going to give him another game only because San Antonio lost, and it's two games apiece. And maybe this is wrong for me to say, but had San Antonio won the game and gone up 3-1, maybe they would have suspended him one more game. But he missed a lot of this game. I'm going to say no, though. That was a nasty elbow. Nasty throwdown. That was bad. That was real bad.
3: He's been the commissioner since 2014. So 2014 was his first year as commissioner.
1: One was in 2014. One was in 2016, an elbow incident. I don't think he's going to do it, though. I don't think he's known for, putting down the hammer. And like I said, he got the one game. It was nasty, but I think the one game is enough, and it's a 2-game apiece. You don't want to affect the series any more than that right now.
3: I don't think so, but can you look at it that way? Don't you have to look at it by the letter of the law? I mean, because you're sitting here saying, oh, it's going to affect the series, and it's going to affect the Spurs and their chances to win. Yeah, but that's pretty nasty.
1: They already missed this game. It's 2-apiece. Had they won it and gone up 3-1, I think they would have seriously considered suspending him another game. But the fact that they lost it, they've already been penalized. How much more do you want to penalize him? And he was getting mugged out there. Damn, he really threw that elbow to make some contact. They upgraded it to wasn't even a flagrant one at the time, was it, when they called it? Was it?
3: I don't think it was. They upgraded it to a 2, and he didn't know what a flagrant 2 was.
1: Right, I saw that. He's like, what does that mean? It means you're out of this game, buddy. That's what that means. I don't think they will, but I would say there's about a 10 to 15% chance that they may.
3: I don't think he does either, but we do have a history of players who have been suspended. It's just there was a big history there, right? Everyone's gone back to the Ron Artest Meta World Peace,
1: right?
3: Whenever he destroyed James Harden,
1: but he has a reputation under. Though he had a
3: exactly.
1: reputation.
3: Exactly.
1: Yeah.
3: So he got 7 games, but that was intentional as hell. Whenever he did it, it did look very intentional on Wembanyama too. I just don't know how much history is going to play into this, and there's not a very deep history of this doing it. Oh, if he was a Knick, you'd be sitting here saying how he doesn't deserve to be suspended. If he was a Piston or a Cav, whomever you'd face in the next round, you're like, get him out of there. He doesn't need to be out there. Everyone would want him gone.
1: Forget all that. I would still say whatever team he played on, he was punished. The team did lose. The series is tied at 2. I have to take all that into consideration also. Maybe I shouldn't, but I'm going to. It's no different than a referee saying, am I going to call a ticky-tack foul when a team's up by 39 points and there's 2 minutes left in the game? No, you're going to say, let's wrap this thing up. So I think you have to take everything into consideration. And like I said, if it was 3-1, I would think about it, but I don't want to go ahead and start doing that. And then next incident, I'm going to have to suspend somebody else.
3: Johnny, when did Wimby become a dirty player? I mean, I don't know necessarily that you go ahead and tag him as a dirty player.
1: No, but it was a dirty play.
3: That was a dirty play.
1: Yeah.
3: Roman numeral number 22 writes, Eric, Arnie's pick from last week, San Antonio sweeps the Timberwolves. Not only do they not sweep the Timberwolves, but it's 2-2 going back to Texas. Wimby lost his temper, elbowed Nas to get ejected from game 4. Keep an eye on that. Yeah, no one's pointing out your pick of the sweep by the Knicks. They're all pointing out your pick of the sweep by the Spurs.
1: Yeah, of course. Well, because we thought Edwards was going to be not playing in the series.
3: I love how you can move the goalposts on all your picks in any possible way.
1: But that's the truth. It's not that I'm moving the goalposts.
3: Instead of just saying I was wrong.
1: I wasn't wrong on that one.
3: Yeah, and plus, is it not 2-2 right now?
1: It takes a Wembanyama getting thrown out of the game. Otherwise, this would have been 3-1 right now.
3: But it's not. I mean, he did it. I don't understand your justification instead of saying, yeah, I got that one wrong. It's like, well, if that, this or that doesn't happen.
1: Paul writes, the nation wants three hours
3: of Sabres talk. How come you haven't brought up your wife's Sabres yet?
1: Yeah, she was pretty bummed out about that. We were watching part of that game and it was 4-2 though. They had climbed back in. I was hoping they get a goal. They were putting the pressure on it. I'm starting to think that they might not get past Montreal. It's going to be tough.
3: Well, that series is now 2-1 in favor of the Canadians. 6-2 was the final score. Do you want 3 hours on that tonight, Paul?
1: No, but you have to hear how Jeff Schwartz lost his empty net bet. Oh my God, on that game. Oh, I'll tell you when we get back. It's crazy.
3: We'll do it coming up next. All right, hour one in the book. Todd Furman is locked, signed, and sealed for hour number two. Plus, more of your tweets, X submissions to the show, all coming up. It's busy Sunday night into a Monday morning on Fox Sports Radio.
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27: You know, one of the weirder things I've seen on social media lately is parents feeding their babies butter, like whole sticks of butter. They swear that it helps them feel fuller after meals and get a good night's sleep, among other things. There's actually something to this. You know, butter is full of fat, which a rapidly growing infant needs, but eating butter all the time results in, quote, boxing out other important nutrients they need as well. Spokesperson for the Academy of Nutrition and Dietetics told us she recommends half a teaspoon to a teaspoon melted and then added to a puree. Or as they get older, you can drizzle oil or melted butter over cooked vegetables, she told us. We never say just give butter by itself, and it's not the only source of fat she would recommend. Avocados, hummus, fish, they are great sources of fat as well. And also great foods to introduce. I'm Dr. Sanjay Gupta, helping you live a better life.
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6: In the NHL's late playoff game tonight at Anaheim, the Ducks now lead Vegas 4-2 early in the third, trying to even up this second-round series at 2 games apiece. Montreal's up 2 games to 1 after a home win tonight 6-2 over Buffalo. To the NBA playoffs, the New York Knicks completed a 4-game sweep, dominating at Philadelphia today 144-114. Then Minnesota won at home against San Antonio 114-109, 36 points for Anthony Edwards. Timberwolves tied in the best of 7, 2 games apiece, and the Spurs' Victor Wembanyama was kicked out in the second quarter for throwing an elbow. NASCAR victory for Shane Van Gisbergen at Watkins Glen after starting from the pole. To baseball, Texas at home shut out the Cubs 3-0. The win to Jacob DeGrom. Milwaukee homered to walk off the Yankees 4-3, and the Padres came back for a 10-inning win against the Cards 3-2. I'm Steve DeSager.
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10: I mean, let's just go ahead and recap hour one for you real quick.
11: Just run it back.
10: Yeah, the Knicks are the greatest team in the history of ever. No New York team has ever done what the New York Knicks are doing. No team in professional sports have ever done what the Knicks are doing. And add to it what? The greatest fan base and the greatest fans, regardless of sports, even in college or anything else, right? I get hour one down?
11: Yeah, you got it. You nailed it. Nice. There you go. I love it. I love it. I love it. I'm going to be out there on 7th Avenue. And partying with the New York Knicks fans out there.
10: I mean, that would involve you leaving the house.
11: I'll go to that. If there's, if I'm going to see a day that the Knicks clinch at home or something, I may go out there even if they're not playing at home and they're going to clinch.
10: Just go celebrate by yourself.
11: No, hey, they'll be out there. They're always out there.
10: Shady Sean 420, I guess, yeah. His birthday is April 20th, does ask a very good question. He says, maybe it's time for you and Beth to come to the realization that you just need to put Wilson on Facebook Marketplace and try to recoup some of the money you forgot, or some of the money, and forget buying another one like Beth's wishing.
11: What? Get rid of? I can't get rid. I love Wilson. What are you talking about?
10: All you do is complain about him.
11: Well, he'll get potty trained sooner or later.
10: He's still not potty trained yet.
11: No, not yet. We just got all his shots, so he just started taking them out.
10: I felt like that would be something pretty much right away where you start wanting to take the dog out, right? I mean, what do I know? I got a doggy door, so my dudes go outside and they're fine.
11: That's very easy.
10: Expensive, highfalutin. I wouldn't even call it an apartment. It'd be like luxury living, but we'll see.
11: I may have another dog for like a couple of, for like a month.
10: For a whole month?
11: My sister-in-law, they're going to Paris or Italy or something like that for 6 weeks, so I may have to take care of their dog for 6 weeks.
10: Wait, who, outside of a, well, I mean, whose dog is it again?
11: My sister-in-law's.
10: I was going to say, outside of one of my kids' dogs, I ain't taking care of nobody's dog for six freaking weeks. I mean, do the math, Arnie. That's almost 2 whole months.
11: Well, they're all going to Italy. Yeah, they're all going to Italy for like 6 weeks.
10: We need to get one of those jobs where you can just go somewhere for 6 weeks.
11: Oh, I mean, how do we do that? Huh?
10: I'm going next week as my son's graduate. I'm likely going to be out next Sunday. We're kind of working through the travel right now.
9: Yeah. No. Don't leave us with Arnie, Chris.
10: No.
9: Come on.
10: Just let Arnie do the show. But I'm going to see my son. I mean, listen, you can't say anything. You're going to leave to fly to Poland or somewhere when your son didn't get back
11: Sweden.
10: To you for 30 minutes.
11: Yeah.
10: So I'm going to go watch my son graduate. And so we're going to take the whole family up there and make it a week-long trip. But
11: a
10: even with
11: long,
10: that,
11: wow, look at you.
10: Well, I mean, he is graduating from West Point. I mean, it's not like he's graduating from Butler Community College. No offense, Butler grads, proud of y'all. But I mean, just
11: second best
10: on,
11: school right there that he's graduating from.
10: What's the second best? Yeah, you're right, man. That Arizona education goes a long way. I'm just kind of like, I've got to realize here, I'm not going to get to probably argue with you too much next week, so we'll have to see how that plays out. No. You're not wanting to get too carried away here with any suspension talk for Wembanyama, right? You're not buying it?
11: I don't think they're going to do it. I don't think they have the guts. Too much of a high-profile player, too much it means in the series. Now you kind of, the only thing is it just on what he did alone, the crime alone? I say it's 50-50 worthy of a one-game suspension. If this was the regular season, Chris, like I said, I think it'd be a one-game suspension at least.
10: Can you have those types of rules? I understand it, but why would it not be a suspension in the postseason if it would be in the regular season too?
11: Well, because he missed this game. So I think they could go ahead and kind of use that as an excuse, saying, okay, he missed one game. So we're just going to go ahead and go with that right now, and that's going to be his punishment. You know, kind of like what I said about Jokic, who missed like that 0.2 seconds or the 2 seconds. They could have easily suspended him for the next game also, though he didn't throw any elbows or any punches, but he did put his hands on somebody.
10: Well, I guess we now add the Spurs to another group of teams that are kind of crying about the officials after the game today. Because I think we made our point clear. We're tired. General thought here. We're tired of everyone complaining about the officiating, right?
11: I mean,
10: we, of all the things we can disagree with and disagree upon and fight about, which we do quite a bit, we all agree that we're all, Mary, DeSager, Ian, the editors behind the scenes, Big Mike, whomever's up in the Fox Sports Radio studios tonight. I think everyone agrees we're tired of hearing people complain about the officials. This is 2 minutes of, and we'll have to jump in because I don't think any of us could take 2 minutes of this, of Mitch Johnson calling out the officials. And again, like I said, it's long, but listen in.
12: Disappointing at some level, it's starting to get actually disgusting just in terms of when he tries to fight through things and be professional and mature and deal with some of that stuff. I'm glad he took matters in his own hands. Again, not in terms of hitting Naj Reid, but I want to be very clear about that. I'm glad Naj Reid was okay, and I didn't want him to elbow him, but he's going to have to protect himself if they're not.
10: So basically, obviously that was recorded by somebody who was in another room listening to Mitch Johnson post-game. He says that he's defending himself, that there's got to be a stop to the way that Victor is being defended right now.
11: I can see them pushing that narrative. He's got to say something, and he's got to back his star player. So, yeah, I can see him definitely bringing that up. And he does have to defend himself. They were all over him. The one saving grace is he had the ball in that hand, the one that made contact. If you're saying, well, what's the big deal about that? Well, you could use the excuse he was trying to swing the ball away from the guy that was guarding him in the front, and his elbow kind of made incidental contact. But if you look at it in slow motion, that really wasn't the case. But you could use it, I think, as a little bit of an excuse there, to be honest with you, Chris.
10: Little bit of an excuse. I agree. Who's going to win that series right now?
11: I'm still going to go with San Antonio. I'm actually shocked that it's kind of gone this far. I heard about that Nick Wright bet where he put down $10,000 on Minnesota at 200-1 to win the championship. And I'm, you know, so you could win, what, $2.1 million or whatever it is. And my wife's like, well, that's a lot of money. I go, what difference does it make if they give you 200-1 or $2 million-1? If they're not going to win, it doesn't make a difference, you know? So,
10: by the way, speaking of that, Roman numeral 11.
11: Yeah.
10: Is Arnie rich?
11: Oh, yeah, that was, I got three $2 bills in sequential serial numbers.
10: Okay. Is that a thing?
11: I don't know. I've never seen that before. You know, where they're the same, you know, off all in.
10: By the way, who gave you $2? Is your grandma still alive? Is it in your Christmas card or something?
11: You know, it's so funny.
10: It was a $2 bill.
11: It was one of the old guys. It was one of the old guys at the basketball that gave me $2 bills. He gave me three of them.
10: For what? What was he paying you
11: back
10: for?
11: We were putting numbers on our jerseys for the Senior Olympics coming up on Saturday.
10: Oh, yeah?
11: Yeah.
10: So you had to pay for that and he had to reimburse you?
11: Yeah, we all paid for it. I just said, Venmo me some money. And plus, you had to pay for, register, too.
10: I would have told him to take that piece of garbage back and give me some real money.
11: What? The $2 bills is real money? What's wrong with you?
10: When was the last time you've seen a $2 bill?
11: When I was a kid.
10: Well, outside of the one that you just gave you.
11: It's funny. I got a $2 bill, and it was a silver certificate $2
10: bill. Oh, my gosh.
11: And I ended up spending it.
10: Do they still even make them? Are they kind of like pennies?
11: Yes, they still make $2 bills. And the $2 silver certificates are still in circulation, but they don't make those. But the $2 bills are still being made and processed.
10: My grandpa used to always give us $2 bills. I mean, did you not even you just put this out as a topic on the, by the way, this is sandwiched in the middle of Stanley Cup talk in Roman numeral 10 and Steve Kerr in Roman numeral 12 is Arnie Rich Roman numeral 11. Subtitle 1, got in change. Subtitle 2, $2 bills, consecutive serial numbers.
11: What am I supposed to do with this? I thought maybe they'd be worth something. I thought maybe you knew something about $2 bills or coins or, you know, stuff like that. I was hoping they were going to be worth something, but it doesn't look that way.
10: Maybe
11: one of our listeners, though.
10: Maybe they do.
11: You know, if the serial numbers, if they also have a special pattern to it, like if it's 1234, 1234, or something like that.
10: So how would you know that, but not know if you have
11: the sequential numbers?
10: Bill that's worth anything? I think it's worth $2. I don't think you just got rich.
11: Wow. No,
10: it would be fantastic if that dude accidentally gave you like a lottery ticket and you can just show up all blinged out the next time you play.
11: Oh, how
10: it's like,
11: great
10: man,
11: would
10: you get the new
11: be?
10: Where'd you get the new Jays and all the Air Jordan gear? It's like, get this, buddy. You know that $6 you gave me, those $2 bills were in sequential order. They're like $1.8 million. I'm rich now. Thanks.
11: I was studying it to see if there was like any, you know, miss marks on it or anything like that, but no such luck. So,
10: okay, fair enough then. Jeez. Well, I then want to hit, because I want to talk about LeBron and the Lakers a little bit later on in the show. I still need to calm down from how poorly they play whenever the Thunder are doing everything to keep them in the games. And then OKC decides in the fourth quarter, it's like, guys, let's go play. And they just blow them out. I did want to talk about, let's see, what number is this here? Roman numeral 12.
11: Okay.
10: Because last week you did guarantee us that Steve Kerr was retiring and he wasn't coming back. And then almost immediately he announces that he signed a 2-year extension right now. I don't know that Golden State is a place that's on the verge of like getting back in the mix right now. This has been a couple pathetic seasons from them, but if he still wants to coach, you want him back.
11: I guess if he still wants to coach, you want him back. He's going to take it for 2 more years. I don't see him taking anything after that. I believe, and I don't have any inside source on this, since Steve-O hasn't called me in many, many, many, many, many years. I guess ESPN offered him $7 million a year, but they said you can't talk politics pretty much.
10: Wait, what?
11: Yeah, you didn't see that report, or am I making that up?
10: So ESPN offered Steve Kerr $7 million a year.
11: Yes.
10: To just be a basketball analyst.
11: Yes.
10: But they didn't want him to talk politics.
11: Right. And so that was his two choices, either take that or go back to Golden State for another 2 years.
10: Or retire and just go live your life.
11: Yes, or you could have done that also. He was. I know the $7 million a year is a number I've seen by many people reporting that. I did see a couple of people or one person report on that they don't want him talking politics or dropping little stuff like that.
10: Okay. Well, I mean, I know this might be crazy, but I don't feel like I get a lot of political talk on ESPN. They're busy. And you don't watch it anyway, so I know you're no help on this. But they're too busy cramming the Savannah Bananas and the freaking WWE down my throat for me to hear them exactly how they feel about tariffs or what's going on in the world right now. So this is a legit report out there that he had $7 million and they told him that and he would walk from that?
11: Yeah, he would walk. Well, he's making more as the coach, though, so.
10: So what? Can you imagine getting $7 million to just talk about the NBA and show up on a couple studio shows? I mean, listen, somehow Kendrick Perkins stays employed, and I don't think that guy's had a good take since the moment he got on TV. So you basically are unfireable, but they're like, hey, man, we just don't want you to talk about politics. Like, not going to do it. I won't do it. I mean, gosh, okay. Kudos to him. He has the kind of foundation where he can, but I can't.
11: I did pull it up. It says here, ESPN aggressively pursued Kerr with an offer of approximately $7 million annually to become a top broadcast analyst.
10: That'd be on the team. Then that would be on a broadcast, right? So he wouldn't even be a studio guy. He'd still be at the biggest games.
11: Says Kerr declined this along with other media opportunities to sign with the Warriors.
10: Where is, who? Oh, is that from Awful Announcing? See, I don't know. Every single time I go to Awful Announcing, it ends up freezing up my whole computer. Tim Kawakami, who now is with the San Francisco Standard, said that they were willing to offer $7 million, but there was a specific exemption from hot take panel shows.
11: Right, I see that.
10: I don't know if that's politics, though, right?
11: Well, you don't make hot take sports opinions. Is that what you're saying? I don't think it was that.
10: Well, I'm just saying if you're telling me that it's politics, and they say that it's staying that he didn't want to do the hot take shows.
11: Well, I assume they were talking about politics when they said hot take.
10: Oh my gosh, man! There's nothing out there that says politics, dude.
11: Well, why wouldn't they want him to have a hot take? Like, do you think Wembanyama should be suspended? Is that a hot take or something? He can't give his opinion on that?
10: I wouldn't know. Awful Announcing is froze at my computer right now. Let's see. ESPN has used a fourth different broadcast team in as many years on the NBA Finals. I didn't even realize that because they got rid of Van Gundy and Kerr. Did you even read the quote? It said ESPN was aggressively pursuing him, possibly offering up to $7 million, and I heard was willing to meet almost any possible condition of his, including him wanting to stay away from all hot take panel shows.
11: Oh, he didn't want to do hot take panels? That was him that didn't want to do it?
10: That's what this says.
11: Okay, I must have misremembered it then.
10: We got to get a break.
11: I thought it was, I think you need to
10: retire from the Roman numeral rundown.
11: Wow.
10: Right now. When we come back, Todd Furman will join us. He's living it right now with 6 minutes to go in the third period.
11: Yeah, he's done. This game's over.
10: His Vegas Golden Knights are down 4-2 to Anaheim in, I guess, possibly danger of having that series evened up at 2 games apiece. But we'll talk to the great Todd Furman live from Vegas next, right here on Fox Sports Radio.
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25: 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Let's listen to Stu Gotts and Company live. And you tell us where this show lies.
32: Izzy, here's the question for you. I realized Draymond, people don't like him. I get it. He's annoying. He won't stop talking. That's not the thing to say to Charles Barkley when you're sitting on his show, on his set, being interviewed by those guys. Okay? It's not right. But I ask you this question. Because I had this, you know, I had this debate about whose career do you think Barkley would rather have, his own or Robert Horry's? And then we got Big Shot Bob on the show, and he said he would rather have Charles Barkley's career than his own career. But Draymond Green is a lot better historically in terms of career than Robert Horry. He is. He's a Hall of Famer. He's considered one of the great defensive players we've ever seen in the NBA. And he has, what, 4 rings? So I ask you this, Izzy. You set out your entire life. You work. You want to play in the NBA. And you get there. Whose career would you rather have? Draymond Green's or Charles Barkley's?
33: Well, this one isn't really tricky to me anyway. Because I'll ask you this. Yeah. Does Draymond Green seem happy to you?
32: No.
33: Doesn't he seem defensive at all times?
32: Yes.
33: Isn't he the guy who is constantly still being criticized or being called Steph Curry's backpack?
32: Yep.
33: You think he's happy about that? You think the 4 rings really, really make him happy when he sits there every single day and has to defend himself against people who call him a glorified role player, against people who say...
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4: 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All right, welcome back. It's Arnie and Plank here on Fox Sports Radio. Arnie, we can't forget to get to the empty net bet you're talking about with Jeff Schwartz
5: right
4: now. Todd Furman is probably living the final minute of this game between his Golden Knights and Anaheim. Looks like that series is going to be even at two apiece, but, dude, those are some great atmospheres in this series so far in Anaheim and Vegas, isn't it?
5: Yeah, it's 4-2 right now with about 1:26 left in the game. So it doesn't look like they'll pull this off unless there's some type of big miracle happening right here.
4: All right, Todd Furman joins us. I thought he was there. What's up, Todd? How are you living this one?
6: I'm doing well, gentlemen. We'll see if the Golden Knights can snatch victory from the jaws of defeat, chasing a two-goal deficit with less than 90 seconds, but not optimistic. Imagine we're headed back to Vegas on Tuesday night for a pivotal Game 5.
5: You know, Todd, I saw what Jeff Schwartz put out. If you didn't see this, he goes, I had Montreal to score an empty net goal. They had an empty net opportunity, but they called a penalty on Buffalo as the Montreal player was about to score. They awarded a goal, but it appears they're not going to count it as an empty net goal. He goes, I lost many wagers, but this is a first. I never even heard anything like that. That's crazy.
6: You have to always know the fine print, some of the rules, and exactly the way that some of those particular bets are going to be legislated. So it seems like an unfortunate bounce, knowing that they were going to score into an empty net. But unless it's graded as such, that's the risk we all run betting into some of these more exotic markets.
4: Mm. Always read the fine print, Todd. That's what they told me. Always read the fine print. You brought this. I think we talked about this a little bit last week, and you're good on keeping us up to date on the Twitter machine, the X machine. How is the handles for the hockey? I mean, do we see a lot wagered on the Stanley Cup playoffs? Is it more of the exotic bets, kind of like what Arnie's talking about with Schwartz? Where do you see the money when it comes to the Stanley Cup?
6: The local books out here will do a better handle on Vegas Golden Knights games. But for the most part, I mean, it's going to pale in comparison to the amount of money changing hands in the NBA or even some of the marquee baseball games. It's just not a sport that really resonates all that well with the casual fan, despite it breaking, you know, all sorts of records so far this postseason, albeit even if a second round has been somewhat anticlimactic compared to a lot of the drama that we got in the opening round. So we'll see exactly how it continues to go, but so much of it is dependent on the teams that are involved in the games and a lot of the other pieces in play. But hockey, typically the lowest handled sport of the de facto four majors.
5: All right, Todd, let's enough of the BS. I told you my Knicks were going to win it this year. I told you they were going to sweep Philadelphia. You can still get some decent odds on them to win the championship. I thought I saw maybe, 8-1 or something like that? I don't know what the latest are for them to win a championship, but they're looking real good, man. They look fantastic right now.
6: Shooting to the performance today was nothing short of sensational. I mean, they shot the lights out and ran the 76ers out of the building. As you mentioned, you know, sweeping that series, a chance to rest, heal up any of those aches and pains, nagging injuries before they'll go into the Eastern Conference Final, which remains to be seen who they'll draw as an opponent. But I still personally wouldn't be running the bet the Knicks at that 8-1 price tag, having to win a series that I think will be a little bit more difficult against the Cavs or Pistons than what we saw from the 76ers, who are a little bit banged up. And then they'll be heavy, heavy favorites if we assume that it's the Oklahoma City Thunder that end up getting through out of the Western Conference instead of the Spurs, or I guess the Minnesota Timberwolves at this point, given what we saw earlier tonight.
4: We got life, Todd. We got life. 4-3 with a minute to go. Hurdle got his first goal of the playoffs, first goal in the last 30 games. Maybe it's the start of a heater. I don't think there's going to be a heater in that Lakers. Oh, no, they just turned it over in their own end. My goodness, the Knights almost got a gift there. What's wrong with the Lakers? I mean, obviously, we know Luka is not 100%, but the way they're acting, the fits they're throwing about the officiating, things of that nature, it's just, listen, the Thunder are a better team. The Thunder are going to win this series. But the Lakers, I think, have looked really soft in kind of the way they've acted about this. What's wrong with that franchise right now? Can they get it right?
6: I just don't think they have the talent. And I think you're seeing some of that frustration extremely evident as the Thunder are just beating them every which way. And Oklahoma City hasn't exactly put together three complete games to take a commanding lead in this series when you look at how the Lakers performed, hanging around for the first

0: coached staff, but it's the pedigree, the depth, and the youth that Oklahoma City has on their side. And even with Luka Doncic in the fold, yes, the Lakers would have another offensive weapon they could lean into, but it would create a defensive liability. So in my opinion, I don't think this series goes any different unless you bring back Magic Johnson, Kareem Abdul-Jabbar, both of their
1: careers. And we know they're not walking through the door anytime soon. Hey, I've been seeing a lot of this, I guess, for lack of better words, ladder betting, where the gambler will take, like, I'll take the Knicks plus five, the Knicks plus four, Knicks plus three, Knicks plus two, it's on and on like that. Is this something new, or because I've been seeing a lot of it going on?
0: It's not something that I would advise for 98% of the population by any stretch of the imagination. It's just another bet type offering that has become a little bit more popular as people are looking for alternative point spreads to take advantage in the NBA playoffs. We've seen it a little bit in the NFL, but more often than not, you're not getting a fair shake with some of those secondary numbers that are there. So hard enough to outrun the math behind just winning a straight bet, let alone if you're laddering it up and you can't show the exact value buying on or off some of those key numbers.
2: Is there any value right now in maybe, I don't know, Detroit or Cleveland or hypothetically, if you feel like Minnesota can make a run? I mean, where do you see the true legit value in the NBA playoffs right now if you're just betting a team that could sneak in there and win it all?
0: I think the only team that I would really look at right now would probably be the Detroit Pistons. They're, of course, going to have their own struggles when it comes to generating offense, knowing that everything that team does really runs through Cade Cunningham. But it's still a team that was the number one seed in the Eastern Conference coming in. Took them a little bit against Orlando to get their sea legs underneath them. But when you can erase the kind of deficit they did in an elimination game against the Orlando Magic, I mean, I think this is the kind of team that you look at and see, you know what, they can pose some problems for the Knicks. I'm not sure they'd be able to score consistently enough against that Spurs-Oklahoma City winner or the Timberwolves if they were to pull off an upset and get out of the Western Conference. But I think the only value that kind of exists on the NBA board right now would be Detroit and taking a little bit of a long shot price tag there.
1: Todd, how are we going to make some money now? Because the Spurs are a 9.5-point favorite. So what are we doing? Are we taking the Timberwolves plus the points, and then if Wembanyama gets suspended for the next game, we take the other side and take the Spurs minus the points, and we middle it? Is that what big gamblers are doing? Are they waiting for? Is he going to be suspended for the next game, and is that what big gamblers are doing right now?
0: If you think you have a little bit of intel or an inclination that Wembanyama could be out, that 9.5-10 that we see out there in the betting market right now won't be available. So the only side that you're looking to bet if you're trying to get involved now before you get official declaration of his availability would be taking the underdog. You have to be willing to, you know, monitor social media, make sure you're up to date on the news that, you know, if he is ruled out, you can potentially scramble to get that price in before the number gets pulled off the board. Or on the flip side of things, if you happen to bet the dog now and you want to get out of your position, be willing to maybe swallow a little bit of juice should Wembanyama be available for the Spurs in Game 5.
2: Hey, Todd, does the Aaron Rodgers news this week do anything for you? I still don't think we have a firm, oh, yeah, I'm back. It's like we're going to play this game a little bit this summer. But does it do much for you as it pertains to kind of how you're viewing Pittsburgh right now, if you're putting any interest in them at all?
0: Rodgers would be a slight upgrade over the other quarterbacks they have on their roster. I mean, I don't know which quarterback would potentially win the battle coming out of camp. If we're looking at Will Howard being the guy given the inside track compared to Mason Rudolph, with his veteran experience and or the rookie and Drew Aller coming out of Penn State. So Rodgers would be an upgrade over some of the other quarterbacks on that roster, but a massive one, not by any stretch of the imagination. And in my opinion, it really wouldn't change the overall outlook for them to get out of the AFC North or, more importantly, the AFC as a whole.
1: Boy, the odds makers were wrong on the Knicks over. The Knicks smashed the over the last couple of games by like 30 or 40 points. It was absolutely crazy. I wish I had a whole boatload of money on that there, Todd.
0: It's tough to try and handicap the prolific shooting ability that we saw from the Knicks that led to the 144-point outburst. If you can forecast the Knicks were going to shoot that well and that high a volume of three-pointers, Arnie, it makes you a lot smarter than the rest of us trying to
1: find that. Yeah, I can, though, but I can. I told Chris last week what was going to happen, and it turned out to be exactly right. I tried to tell them so.
0: But even a broken clock is right twice a day.
2: Todd, enjoy the post-game coverage of that fun one. Should be a great series between the Ducks and the Golden Knights, and we'll talk to you next Sunday night.
0: Always a pleasure, gentlemen. Have a great rest of the week.
1: Thanks, Todd.
2: There he is, at Todd Furman. So you're telling me, real quick before DeSega rolls in here, they ruled that not an empty net goal?
1: Correct. That's what, well, it says that it looks like they're not going to give him an empty net goal. I don't know the rules on that. Was I first of all, they awarded them a goal without the puck going into the net. Am I reading that right? Did I understand that correctly? That's kind of crazy.
2: That's absolute insanity. I don't know if I've ever seen that before in my life. But sorry to Jeff Schwartz, man. That's like a new way to view things whenever it comes to
1: gambling,
2: losing a bet. Yeah. All right, Steve DeSager comes rolling in with everything that's trending in the world of sports. What's up, Steve?
1: You know, there's people who have lost bets where they've like had a run line laying two runs and the team has hit a grand slam with the score tied.
3: Oh,
1: and
3: all
1: get
3: the runs
1: run.
3: Count at the end.
1: Yeah. They stopped at first base and they only got one run out of that. Then I would stop gambling if that happened to me. Yeah.
3: Oh, that would do it. Nothing else before.
1: Yeah, nothing before that. That's okay. I draw the line there.
3: Anaheim did win on a home ice. We'll get to NHL in a moment. But Victor Wembanyama in the Spurs' previous game at Minnesota had 39 points, 15 rebounds. They wound up winning by 7. And that was yet another Anthony Edwards 30-point game, 30 points plus for the Timberwolves. Tonight in Minnesota, Anthony Edwards, 36 points. Close win for the home team over the Spurs. 114-109 as Victor Wembanyama was kicked out in the second quarter for throwing an elbow.
1: You think I say something stupid. Didn't Edwards say after the game, it's harder on us when Wembanyama's not in the game because they pick it up and they run more, blah, blah, blah, blah, blah, blah. Shut up.
3: Yeah, that's...
1: Shut up.
3: I understand the sentence. It means that they have had problems when stars for the opponents go out. It should not be harder. It's not harder. Harder is not the word to use for that.
1: Yeah, exactly.
3: Actually,
1: exactly.
3: When a superstar leaves for the other team, it should not be harder for you.
1: Unbelievable.
3: The New York Knicks have a 4-0 lead, and there will be a game 5. Oh, sorry, Philadelphia. The season is over. The Knicks have eliminated the Sixers and did so in emphatic fashion today. 144-114 in their second round series. So the Knicks have set a franchise record with 7 straight wins in a single postseason. And in the Knicks' long history, they had only swept a best of 7 series twice ever until today. And one of those sweeps was in 1969.
1: That's right.
3: The Wizards won the NBA draft lottery. WNBA, New York Liberty 2-0, won in overtime at Washington 98-93. Sabrina Ionescu is out early season with the foot injury. Seattle won at winless Connecticut 89-82. Brittany Griner now with Connecticut 16 points. Las Vegas got crushed after getting its championship rings this weekend. Game 2, they won easily at L.A., 105-78 in the Sparks opener. Vegas shot 62% from the floor. L.A. star Kelsey Plum, 27 points. And tonight, Golden State, 2-0, beat Phoenix, 95-79. The WNBA is off on Monday. 2 NHL playoff games in the second round tonight. Anaheim, on home ice, has beaten Vegas 4-3, holding on at the end for victory and tying the second round series 2 games apiece. Montreal's up 2-1 after winning at home against Buffalo 6-2. This weekend, Carolina had swept Philadelphia after the Hurricanes swept their first round series as well. Monday night, Colorado, leading 2-1, plays at Minnesota. To soccer, Barcelona shut out Real Madrid 2-0 today, clinching a second straight Spanish League title. In Major League Soccer at Yankee Stadium, New York City won 3-0 over Columbus. Then tonight, Houston 4-1 over LAFC. Jessica Pegula swept her third-round match at the Italian Open, a clay court event, a French Open tune-up. 6-love, 6-love the score. Also advancing easily were number 4 Iga Swiatek and Naomi Osaka. The number 1-ranked player, Rina Sabalenka, lost her third-round match Saturday. And on Friday, Novak Djokovic lost his first match played there to a qualifier. A NASCAR victory for Shane Van Gisbergen at Watkins Glen after starting from the pole today. He won by more than 7 seconds. It's his 7th career Cup Series victory, all of them on road or street courses. In the standings, Tyler Reddick and Denny Hamlin are 1-2, those two from the Michael Jordan's team, Hamlin co-owner. NASCAR's on FS1 again next Sunday, and that'll be Fox's final Cup Series telecast of the year, the All-Star Race at Dover. Next Sunday, 1 p.m. Eastern Time. Fox only has the first half of the year. It's not really a mathematical half, but after next Sunday, for example, the following 5 races are streaming only. Indy 500 will be on Fox TV May the 24th. Sunday night ball game, which was streaming only tonight, went to the Tigers at Kansas City 6-3. Detroit ends a 5-game losing streak. Tigers outfielder Kerry Carpenter goes on the IL with a sprained shoulder. And Texas beat the Cubs 3-0. Cubs offense 3 for 30 with 11 strikeouts. The winning pitcher was Jacob DeGrom. 7 innings, 10 Ks, no walks. The score was 1-0 in the 8th, 3-0 the final, against a Cubs team that until a couple of days ago had a 10-game winning streak. And it was their second 10-game winning streak of the season already. Back to you.
2: Thanks, Steve.
1: Thanks, Steve. Oh, by the way, I meant to bring this up with Todd. The overall number one pick by far, odds-wise, AJ DeBanza of -425. Ooh.
3: That is bad news for the Utah Jazz, who are drafting number two.
1: Peterson at number second pick at +325. Cam Boozer +9.
3: Memphis is 3.
1: Yeah, that's by far is the band's the big favorite on that. By far. It's crazy.
2: Wow. I thought there would be a little bit more debate about, well, I shouldn't say debate. I thought there might be a little bit more controversy about who might be one or who isn't, but
3: because it's a deep draft.
2: Yeah. It's like an absolute blowout.
1: They have Caleb Williams at 25-1 and Acuff at 75-1 to be the number one pick overall.
2: To the tweets at Stinkin' Genius One, I'm at Plank Show. Everyone go follow us at Fox Sports Radio. If DeSager was on Twitter, we'd be promoting that as well. William writes, I was ready to prop Arnie for the Knicks sweep, but since they can beat every great NBA team, do I just check out of the playoffs or should I continue to watch? Ooh, that's a good question.
1: No, you can continue to watch and enjoy the greatness that is the New York Knicks and just enjoy what they're doing right now. They're on a run that's historic. Nobody's ever shot like this. It's absolutely crazy. And they're going to have the minimum 7 days off until next Monday, probably more than that. They're going to have like 10 days rest. They needed the rest too. They get banged up a lot.
2: Mr. Nobody. Victor Wembanyama won't be suspended because Adam Silver is soft. Soft. And Wimby is the face of the analytical NBA. A big guy who shoots a ton of threes.
1: Yeah, but that's not supposed to, that's not supposed to play into whether a guy's suspended or not. But yeah, he's the face of the NBA a little bit. And I don't think they have the guts to suspend him another game.
2: Colin writes, I haven't had the opportunity to catch the show in over a month due to night shifts. Got the night off, had to listen, not even an hour in, and Arnie has me completely exhausted and ready for bed.
1: I'm glad you're listening again.
2: Well, I'm glad we wore you out, man. Get you ready for the week ahead of you. All right, when we come back, the segment plus more of your tweets, and when we kick off hour three, let's have a frank discussion about the future of the Lakers and where they are and where they're going. It's all coming up on a busy night with Arnie and Plank right here on Fox Sports Radio.
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11: You and I have never met, but I'm willing to bet that there is something you would like to do, but you feel like you can't, that it's too hard, that you don't deserve it. A colleague of mine recently told me about this new book called Brave Shift, 30 Mindset Changes to Transform Your Life. It's written by a woman named Michelle Carrer. Carrer says the one thing most people forget when they set a goal is to attach a reason to it. Having that reason is big, because when you don't want to do something that's necessary to reach your goal, you can go back to your reason to find the motivation you need. 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That will make you more likely to succeed, as will asking for help. All of us need it, and it makes people feel good to help you achieve your goals. I'm Dr. Sanjay Gupta, helping you live a better life.
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2: By the way, Arnie, you love bad beats. The over-under was apparently 6.5. For the Knights Ducks game tonight.
24: Yep.
2: That goal with 1:04 to go pushed to the over, which had a very low percentage chance to hit until Vegas scored that with just 1 minute to go in the game. Which, by the way, they shouldn't have. Dude got wide open. It's amazing. They damn near tied the game, too.
24: I saw that part, yeah.
2: As we welcome in Steve DeSager. I'm sure hockey was at the top of your list for this segment. What's going on, Steve?
3: I'm still not used to the orange uniforms. So many Ducks games with the other colors early in the franchise history. I'm still getting used to that. But I'm glad that Arnie brought up how much time the Knicks are going to have off. It's this week for sure, and maybe a little more than that, because It's not quite set in stone, but they did write down in advance of the postseason. The Eastern Conference Finals start May 19th, which is a week from Tuesday.
0: Wow.
3: So they are potentially off 9 days.
0: Wow.
3: If the other series finishes up soon enough, they can move it to game one next Sunday, but no earlier than next Sunday. So the Knicks, after a four-game sweep, are definitely off this entire coming week.
0: Wow.
3: And the Western Conference Finals, again, today is May 10th, don't start till May 20th in the West.
0: Oh, my gosh.
3: Again, they can move it up a couple of days because, you know, Oklahoma City's going to apparently make quick work of the Lakers. But this San Antonio-Minnesota series is tied at 2 games apiece right now. So for sure, they're playing on Tuesday and Friday this week. And if there's a Game 7, it's next Sunday at San Antonio. By the way, in the East second rounder, Detroit has to play at Cleveland again on Monday night, and the Cavs are 5-0 at home this postseason, so there's a chance that becomes 2 games apiece after tomorrow.
0: Oklahoma
3: night.
0: City could have, like,
3: they could finish on
0: off.
3: Monday and have, no, they would finish on Monday, the 11th, and have potentially the 9 days off that the Knicks
0: wow,
3: would
0: that's
3: have.
0: A lot of time off.
3: Again,
0: oh,
3: you could, geez. They could move it up a couple of days, and it would only be 7 off, but it's going to be at least 7 days off. Yeah, that's
0: I'd go on vacation. Cancun, here we come.
3: Micronesia.
0: Let's go.
3: Yeah. The Arnie Fanier family.
0: Yeah, exactly.
3: By the way, last year's playoff run for Oklahoma City, they had 4 different games that they won by at least 30 points in a single postseason. That's the record. The Knicks have already won 3 by at least 30
0: That's
3: points.
0: That's right.
3: They currently have the best point differential at this point of a postseason through 10 games of the playoffs. And they've already, on the road, been up by 40 a couple of different times. So, as we've said during the weeknight show with New Yorker Jason Smith, everything's coming up, Jason, right now. It's like, it can't get any better than this. And probably won't, let's be honest. But enjoy it while you have. There was some great research tonight somebody did on when's the last time NBA franchises, each of them, went to the conference finals in back-to-back years, such as the Knicks have now done. Celtics did it in recent years. The Lakers haven't been to the conference final back-to-back years since 2010. And the Jazz and the Bulls, not since the 1990s, when they were meeting each other in the finals in back-to-back years in the conference finals. Haven't been that far. For the 76ers, you'd have to go back to Dr. J and company in the early 80s, the last time they made back-to-back conference finals. Teams like the Clippers, of course, have never done such a thing, but the Nuggets and Mavs have never been to conference finals in back-to-back years, apparently. Today was the NBA draft lottery, and the team with the worst record won it. Washington Wizards were 17-65. They get the prize. Utah will draft number 2 overall, then Memphis and Chicago. The actual first round of the draft is not till June 23rd, well, after the finals.
0: Yeah, why were the guys there for? I didn't quite understand that part. Why were they there?
3: Publicity, for starters, but also...
0: They talked to two or three of them for like
3: very
0: 2 quickly.
3: Seconds. They only made it a half hour and show for the pregame.
0: The other ones, I had no idea why they were there. Zero.
3: That's right, because even the mom of one guy was referred to in the question and then not asked to actually ask the question.
0: I saw that.
3: She put down her stuff and said, I guess I got to stand up for this. Yep. And then no actual answer or question.
0: And the other 7 weren't even, you didn't even know who the hell was there.
3: But all those prospects will be together at the Combine this week in Chicago. About 75 players total were invited and all be on the various courts together. But today with the lottery, and not only the way it worked today, but all the NBA lotteries for years now, the way it works is there are 14 ping pong balls, numbered 1 through 14, that get placed in the machine. And there's a list of 4-digit combinations that get passed out to each of the lottery teams. And then they draw 1 ping pong ball, and then a 2nd, then a 3rd, and a 4th. And that creates the 4-digit combination. Cool. You look at your paper. Hey, is that my winning number? And hey, if it is yours, guess what? You just won the lottery.
0: Who's in charge of saying Cooper Flagg's got to go to the Mavericks?
3: That would be last year, okay. Not the deep class of this year, but nice try.
0: Just curious.
3: But it's well known
0: Ernest
3: that in the process.
0: Or Young, which one says that? I don't
3: it's
0: know.
3: Possible that a combination, a 4-digit combo that's also on your list could come up after you win your spot in the lottery. If so, they just discard that result and then draw another four-digit combination. Utah had already said, oh, we get to draft number two, and then apparently in the combinations that came up for number three, it was also on Utah's pitch.
0: I want to tell you someday that you've won the lottery and said, oh, my mistake, the wrong combination came up.
3: No, it's not the wrong combination.
0: We got to throw out a number and put a new number in
3: there.
0: You
3: need to understand that there are multiple combinations on the sheet that you get. So any one of those on your sheet could be a winner. It's like when you go to the ballpark and do you ever do this? The 50-50 raffle?
0: Oh, yeah.
3: You can buy more than one combination. And
2: Arnie
3: hasn't been to a baseball
2: game in a day.
3: You have to go out of the house to go to a stadium. Anyway, if any one of those combos comes up, you get a W. I have to mention this before we go, even though I mentioned it on the prior show, because the Paul George trade came up yet again because the Clippers are not drafting in the 12 spot. OKC is. Clippers got Paul George and gave up Shai Gilgeous-Alexander and the first rounder that turned into Jalen Williams and the first rounder that's going to be used next month as well.
24: Oh, I love it.
2: It is wild. The most lopsided trade maybe in the history of ever. Thanks, Steve. When we come back, let's do a deep dive on what's wrong with the Lakers next on Fox Sports Radio.
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11: You know, I watched a video the other day about kids getting landlines at home. We haven't had a landline in my house in I can't even tell you how long. But seeing these parents about my age being teleported back to their own childhoods, a simpler time before screens, was really powerful. And as for the kids, they sat and had conversations with their grandparents without multitasking or being distracted by a screen. I thought this was a great way to have kids stay in touch with family members and friends without getting sucked into the smartphone era too young. Of course, you need other people close by to hop on board as well if this is something that's going to work. Perhaps most important, I realized, these relics can be a great conversation starter with your children. You can talk about what it really means to be connected in this day and age. Things have changed a lot. I'm Dr. Sanjay Gupta, helping you live a better life.
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6: The Milwaukee Brewers won their fourth straight game on a walk-off homer this time against the Yankees, 4-3. Aaron Judge did hit his 16th of the year. Philadelphia shut out Colorado 6-0. Kyle Schwarber, two solo homers. He's up to 16. San Diego came back for a 10-inning win over the Cardinals, while the Dodgers lost at home to Atlanta. The Padres and Dodgers tied for first in the NL West. Detroit ended a five-game losing streak tonight, winning at Kansas City 6-3. In the NBA playoffs, Spurs star Victor Wembanyama was kicked out in the first half, throwing an elbow. Minnesota beat San Antonio 114-109 to tie the second-round series at two games apiece, 36 points for Anthony Edwards. The Knicks completed a four-game sweep, winning easily at Philadelphia 144-114. The Wizards took the NBA's draft lottery. NHL playoff wins tonight for both Montreal and Anaheim on home ice. I'm Steve DeSager.
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12: I got a great trivia question for you.
11: Go ahead.
12: Who's the only NBA MVP in history to never reach the conference finals?
11: The only NBA MVP.
12: Don't think about it too hard, because
11: reach the conference finals.
12: He plays on a team that just got swept.
11: Who?
12: Joel Embiid.
11: Well, he wasn't the MVP this year.
12: No, it just said he's the only NBA MVP in history to never reach the conference finals.
11: Oh, I see what you're saying. Yeah. Like in the whole span of his career?
12: Yeah.
11: Well, he's still got time left.
12: Not much.
11: If he gets traded to the Knicks, then he's set, because apparently this is the greatest team that has ever been.
12: This guy's never been out of the second round.
11: It's crazy. It's crazy.
12: I told you his career was over last week. I told you that a long time ago. It's done.
11: Yeah, right. You told me his career was over since he's won a gold medal and knocked the Celtics out of the
12: season. They won a gold medal not because of him, in spite of him.
11: And not in spite of him. He was on the, you've made this guy like his career is over. And even when you said it 5 years ago.
12: And I was right 5 years ago.
11: No, you weren't.
12: How many championships did they win in that 5 years?
11: If that's all that you're grading people by, then Jalen Brunson sucks, because he hasn't won a title yet.
12: Back-to-back Eastern Conference Finals.
11: That's about all you're going to get there, buddy, because you ain't winning a title with the Thunder on this run.
12: We'll go to the finals this year. I promise you that.
11: Well, you also made a lot of promises that haven't come true.
12: And they're all coming true. They're all coming true.
11: The Spurs were supposed to sweep Minnesota. The Dolphins were going to the Super Bowl.
12: You can't use that against me.
11: Arizona was winning a national championship.
12: Wow.
11: You just make a lot of promises that are unfulfilled. Go ahead, Ian.
13: You guys remember that year when Kawhi was on the Raptors and the Raptors ended up winning the championship, 2019, mm-hmm. I think, and Kawhi hit that shot against the Sixers.
11: That's right.
13: That buzzer beater where it bounced on the rim like three or four times and then went in. Was that to send them to the conference finals? Because if that was, then Embiid, like, that stat is only true because of that crazy.
11: The luckiest shot I think you've ever seen.
13: Yeah.
12: It is what it is, though. So, it's not my fault.
11: It's not your fault. You're throwing that stat around like you're ending the career of Joel Embiid here or something tonight on the program.
12: Ended that a long
11: time
12: ago.
11: He's done. It is O-V-E-R over. If anything got ended, it was Philadelphia as this hard, tough sports town. You guys got worked by the Knicks in your own streets, in your own building. I don't care how you feel about the team. There's still got to be community pride. There's still got to be city pride. You got worked.
12: You know who Philadelphia is? Let me tell you who Philadelphia is. The Philadelphia fans is like that good-looking quarterback in high school. You know, he's got the blonde hair. He's the quarterback. The cheerleaders like him. The nerdy girls like him. All the girls like him and all that. But then 10 years later, he's got a big old gut, doesn't look so good, you know, missing a tooth, just really let himself go. That's the Philadelphia fans. They used to be hardcore, the best fans in all of sports. Now they're nothing. They're zero. They don't even fill their own arena. It's the playoffs. They got nothing going for themselves down there. They used to be the most feared fans in all of sports, sports. Now they're feared. We fear nothing from Philadelphia fans. Maybe the Eagle fans a little bit, but other than that, they got nothing going for them.
11: Look out if the Giants get good. They'll start taking over Veterans Stadium. I'm sorry, Lincoln Financial. I'm sorry. It's wrong. It's embarrassing. I think if I'm a Philly sports fan, I don't know who should be more embarrassed right now. All right, let's put this to an unofficial poll.
12: Yeah.
11: Who should be more embarrassed?
12: Yes.
11: Philly fan for allowing the New York Knicks fans to take over their arena, take over their streets and celebrate, or Laker fans with the way their team is acting while getting housed by the Thunder when Oklahoma City has not even played up to like a tenth of its potential right now, and all they're doing is crying about the officials.
12: Or Boston, who at 3-1 lead.
11: Boston's already over. We're out. We're on to the next round.
12: To that Philadelphia team that got swept by the Knicks. I think we would have beaten the Celtics in two games.
11: Right. Probably would have. What's the answer?
12: Right now, I've got to say the most embarrassing thing is Philadelphia and their fans. It's just, I never thought I would see the day where they would come into their arena and take over like that. I see it sometimes with Cowboy fans. Never thought I would see it in Philadelphia, though.
11: No. I mean, I hope. Where's Anthony Gargano at? Like, did you fire him because of what happened?
12: No, he's still working. I still got him working on weekends.
11: All right. Well, I think it's as embarrassing with what's going on.
12: He thinks I'm nutty. He's like, what?
11: No way. Why really? Impossible. Why would he ever think that?
12: He doesn't ask me to fill in with him anymore. Doesn't like me to fill in with him.
11: People do? They want this pain for 3 hours?
12: Yeah, usually they do. They ask. They usually say, hey, come on, fill in for me.
11: I don't think that happens. I think that you pester Scott until he's like, okay, you can work, Arnie. But
12: who?
11: With that said, the most embarrassing thing that's going on right now to me isn't Philly. It's not its fans getting worked. It's not the Sixers stadium being taken, our arena being taken over by Knicks fans. It's the way the Lakers have acted about the officiating in their series. Now, let me take you back to last night.
12: Yeah.
11: Lakers played well. Played well for about 2.5 quarters.
12: Give or take.
11: Give or take. And then the Thunder, even without J-Dub, Jalen Williams found another level. Yep. Stomped them. Here was LeBron James afterwards.
9: I mean, I'm going to say I'm not angry or disappointed. I mean, obviously, you're disappointed in the simple fact like you being down 3-0, obviously. But, I mean, you know, we still got life, and that's all you can ask for. And we got to be much better on Monday.
11: Here is what
12: I got a report, by the way, about this. I don't know if this is a true story or a fake story.
11: Oh, gosh.
12: But there's a report that LeBron's trying to get Game 4 moved to Cancun so they don't have to go far to vacation after they lose.
11: Here was J.J. Redick.
12: Oh, that's good
11: afterwards.
12: Stuff coming. That's funny stuff.
10: It's
12: What's wrong with you?
10: They're a terrific basketball team. I said that before the series. Been very impressed with them. Still think we can beat them. But we got to be better.
11: Yeah. Got to be better.
12: Beat nobody.
11: They're not. If you've watched any of this series.
12: Yeah. Yeah, and then it's the same script over and over again, it seems like.
11: I was trying to make a point, but go ahead. Yeah, I was just going to say, if anyone has watched any part of this series, then you know what the script is. It's almost like the Thunder mess with them. I mean, you're getting punked. The Lakers are getting absolutely punked. And I don't know if they've got the guts in them to come back and win a game three, or if this ends up being like the 40-point win that the Thunder should probably be on the verge of based on the way things have gone in the first three games in this series. I'm just, where is this franchise at right now? Your star player is over in civvies. He's not even, there doesn't even really seem to be some sort of rush to get back there at all. He's going overseas and we're questioning why he was over in, I don't know, everywhere he was, people defend him. And then when they find out he's not getting any better, like, I mean, it's just embarrassing right now with what's happening to the Lakers.
12: It is, but that doesn't mean there's still not one really good player away from maybe flexing their muscle and making a run. And by the way, I've done a 180 on the LeBron take. I think, what was it, like a couple months ago or a month ago, you asked, is LeBron ever going to go ahead and play for the Lakers again? I said, no, this is his last go around. I've done a 180. I think he will be back on the team.
11: On the Lakers?
12: Yeah, I do. Why do you say it like that? You think I'm crazy now or what?
11: I have not envisioned a world where LeBron is back on the Lakers in the 26-27 season.
12: I was the same way, and I've done a 180 on that, Chris. I feel like he wants to stay there, and if they'll have him back, he'll stay there. I don't think he's going to play for another team. I don't know where he's going to play for. I think he will stay in LA. I've done a 180 on that, to be honest with you.
11: What would lead you to believe he's staying?
12: A couple of things. One, they did get out of the first round. So, you know, I'm not saying they show progress, but, you know, nobody really expected them to beat OKC. So you could say it was a somewhat successful year. They had a good regular season and they are pretty much one guy away from, I don't know, maybe getting to the conference finals. I don't think he wants to go to another team. Where is he going to go, by the way, if he's not going to go to Cleveland? I mean, the only place I can think of is maybe Golden State for a 2-year run with Steph and Steve Kerr. Other than that, I think he wants to stay in LA.
11: Is it really about wanting to win a championship?
12: Because no, I think it's just to be comfortable at the end of his career and just enjoy Los Angeles and be with the Lakers for the last 2 years.
11: You maybe add to it. I'm just kind of trying to make sense of this. You add to it his son seems to be developing. I mean, I don't think he's ever going to be a star, but
12: right.
11: The Lakers are committed to his development.
12: Right.
11: Seems like he likes J.J. Redick, but I don't know what that relationship between he and Luka is really like. It seems like he likes Austin Reeves. Seems like he gets along with a lot of the dudes on the team, but
12: and
11: I mean,
12: think he
11: can
12: take a back seat too. I don't think he has that much of a problem of being like the third wheel in this thing.
11: I just don't know. If you were to listen to some, there's a certain faction that thinks this isn't really LeBron's decision to make, but right. The Lakers have already made it clear that they're moving on.
12: Right.
11: I don't know that could necessarily be the case, right?
12: I would think like it's 75-25 that it's in the front organization. I think the front organization, the new owners, have the power to make that decision one way or the other, yes.
11: Okay. Well, I don't think
12: they've fully decided on which way they want to go yet. I think when they first bought the team, maybe they were leaning one way. I'm not so sure. What's the negative, depending on how much you have to pay him, to bring him back for another year or two?
11: Don't know. It's a great question.
12: And other than Golden State, what team can you envision him with?
11: The question is motivation. Not that LeBron lacks motivation. Is your motivation, as Arnie said, to just be somewhere where you're comfortable and you can still be one of the one, two, or three? I think anywhere LeBron goes, unless he goes to OKC or, I don't know, maybe San Antonio, he's still going to be option, you know, two or three at the worst.
12: At his age, he should be that, too. By the way, a lot of the stars, Kobe retired at, what, 30, 36 or something like that, right?
11: Kobe retired at 36.
12: Okay, so LeBron's 41 for crying out loud. We shouldn't expect him to be leading a team throughout the playoffs.
11: But he's doing unexpected things, and I think he likes that. I think that's some. So if he wants to go be the number one option, hey, go sign up with the Wizards, you know, or wherever else, D.C. or maybe Brooklyn. I don't think that's what he wants to do. I think he wants to win another title. And I don't know. One of the reasons why I'm kind of buying in is as bad as the Lakers have looked and as embarrassing as it's been against the Thunder right now, a healthy Luka makes all the difference in the world, as a healthy J-Dub does, Jalen Williams does for Oklahoma City too. And I guess now you're kind of selling me on a world where he could come back. Now, if he goes to Golden State and Golden State says, hey, we're going to bring you in and we're making a run for Giannis and we're going to try to put a big three together of Steph, LeBron, and Giannis to make one more run at this. You know, and Draymond would still be there, I'm sure, because no one else wants Draymond.
14: Right.
11: I don't know. You know, maybe. I don't know what that would look like financially. If so, maybe the Lakers say, we're going to go take a swing. We need you to take the league minimum. Can we want to take a swing. We're going to get Giannis. I don't know if any of that's even possible, but I don't know, man. I don't see a dude that seems to be this incredibly happy dude that you appear that he seems to be right now. I feel like he's kind of done with the Lakers. I mean, but you can change my mind on this. I mean, I'm not sold 100% just because of how he acts and how his attitude is and how uncompetitive they seem to be in the fourth quarter of these games.
12: You know, let me put it this way. If I'm LeBron, I'm sitting at the table just BSing with the guys, sitting around just talking. I'm saying to myself, okay, let's say OKC is the premier team of the NBA and they win another championship. And, you know, are they any close to being a worse team? No, they're still damn good. So where am I going to go that's going to overtake Oklahoma City? Nowhere. Might as well stay in LA. I'm comfortable in LA. I got this movie stuff here in LA. Mm-hmm. My son's playing with me in LA. I'm a Laker. It's the brand name of the NBA. No, I mean, where else am I going to go? Do I really want to go to Golden State or some other team? No, I think I'm comfortable here, and I have just as good of a chance of upsetting Oklahoma City in LA with another person than I do going up to Golden State and hoping they get Giannis, or going to Cleveland hoping they get another piece of the puzzle.
11: And do you think Cleveland is, well, Cleveland could be a LeBron away from being scary.
12: Yeah. Maybe. I mean, you're going to put your hopes in Donovan Mitchell and, I'm already blanking on the other.
11: James Harden.
12: It's yeah, James Harden. Yeah, exactly. James Harden. He's older than me, for crying out loud.
11: Well, he's not, but I mean.
12: Close.
11: It's not.
12: He looks older than me.
11: You've got to stop putting your basketball videos on Twitter if you want any of us to believe this. And Jared Allen's pretty dope. I mean, I wouldn't mind having him, but I don't know. I don't know if there's anywhere that he goes to that makes them a championship contender in the face of what's been built in Oklahoma City and what's, I'll give your Knicks some credit what they're doing. Maybe, even with what Detroit's building. I mean, last year's number one seed in the East, was knocked out early, and that was Cleveland. Remember, they got knocked out. This year's number one seed in the East is at least showing a few fangs in Detroit, who bounced back from nearly being outed by Orlando. I know it's a great question, but I don't really know if I'm as confident about the future of the Lakers with Luka. I'm starting to wonder if we bought a lemon.
12: And this, I don't know if this is true, but I'll just say it anyway, because you can't prove
11: why would
12: different.
11: That ever stop you?
12: I've never seen, coming into this year, where there's some really big names that could be had for the taking. Some really big names that you could add besides Giannis. There's a lot of talk that the Celtics are going to move on from Jaylen Brown. That he's last days with the Celtics is done and that he's gone. And I believe that, Chris, to be honest with you. And he's a bona fide superstar. You would love to have somebody like him. So he's there for the taking also. There could be some big names out there for the taking.
11: We'll take a break. We'll get to your tweets on it next. Plus, Arnie's picks are right around the corner, and DeSager's final update right here on Fox Sports Radio.
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1: 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You want to hit some of these tweets to the program?
2: Yeah, Kyle's taking a shot at you and your fellow Oklahoma fans.
1: What'd he say?
2: He said, Austin Reeves, whiny and bitching nonstop, must have learned that from his fellow Oklahoman Plank at OU.
1: I guess so. He was also at Wichita State. Throw the Shockers in there as well.
2: Oh, I didn't know
1: that. Arnie gets some guy that tweets terrible stuff at us every single week and has 5 followers, and you become the first person on Fox Sports Radio to read one of his tweets. Congratulations.
2: I don't check all that, though. I don't see where it says that.
1: Brennan, LeBron is not coming back to the Lakers. Yes, he'd want to come back, but the new ownership will likely tell him to beat it. He's like someone who looks good but has the personality of a ham sandwich.
2: And he very well be right on that. He, and you said this also, Chris, he may want to come back. And they said, we've had enough. It's time to move along, turn the page or whatever you want to call it. And we want to go in a different direction, especially if they want to go out and get themselves a different name. If they want to be in the Giannis sweepstakes or Jaylen Brown or whoever they want to get, that might be what they want to do. I'm not so sure, but maybe they felt like that when they got the team. I'm not so sure they feel like that right now.
1: Gunner, the Lakers should be embarrassed. It's bad when you have a team that's not fully healthy and you just give up. Thunder aren't 100%, man, and they're still getting smoked. Sooner Lisa tweets at you, not me.
2: Wait, is that, do you agree with him on that? I don't think, yes, the Lakers have anything to be embarrassed about.
1: Yes. They should be embarrassed. They're the freaking Lakers. Yeah, you want to brag and beat your chest about what?
2: Luka's out. You know I'm not a Laker fan, but Luka's out, though. This is a whole different series. At least I think it's a different series without Luka. They still might not beat Oklahoma City, but certainly different. You can't tell me it's not.
1: Okay, then put Jalen Williams back in there for the Thunder, too.
2: You guys think that Luka doesn't make a difference? You could blame the Lakers for not having their best guy like that? I think that's crazy.
1: I don't think that they should completely implode like they have in the third and fourth quarters against a team that is also without one of its best players. The two MVPs are still on the court, even though one of them is 41.
2: We know that Oklahoma City's a much better team, though. We know that. We didn't.
1: You don't. You dog them and talk S on them every single Sunday night.
2: No, but we didn't expect the Lakers to win this series anyway, especially not with Luka. I didn't think they were going to win without Luka.
1: Okay. Well, I expect them not to cry and grinch and moan about the officiating nonstop.
2: Right. Yes, right.
1: And make fools of themselves.
2: Yeah.
1: Sooner Lisa, I'll refrain from talking politics for $2 million. Well, it was actually 7, and that wasn't even the story, Lisa. But
2: yeah,
1: Arnie,
2: I kind of misunderstood that. Yeah.
1: Ah, my goodness. Adam writes, my 3 favorite things about this show is Arnie freaking out or overreacting for his teams, Arnie's real but actually fake stories, and then Plank's updates on Sooner Sports. Yeah, we had a rough weekend in baseball, but number 3 overall seed in softball. Look out, baby. Here comes the postseason.
2: You didn't bring up the big match tonight. I'm very disappointed.
1: Oh, what happened? I missed it. I didn't know who won in tennis.
2: Arizona got by Oklahoma in tennis.
1: Look out. Congratulations.
2: We're now in the
1: Elite 8.
2: Elite 8 or something like that.
1: How about the biggest story of this weekend? The start of the WNBA season. But we know the first segment of the whole show will be how the Knicks team is better than the 90s Bulls.
2: Have you paid attention to any of the WNBA? No.
1: I'm not going to lie to you. I'm not trying to be like one of those dudes. I had no idea the season had even started.
2: Okay.
1: I thought they were still in the preseason. They're not?
2: No, it just started now.
1: I did not know that. Are you in on it?
2: No, I've seen some of the highlights, you know, when I'm going through Twitter, and I want to keep up with what Caitlin Clark does and Paige Beckers and that. So I'm

0: I am curious about that stuff.
1: Here's my favorite. Tennis data. 75 days to NFL training camp. 109 days until the first college football game.
0: Yeah, I saw that. The 105 kind of rattled me a little bit, because that seems kind of far. You know what I mean? I didn't know it was still triple digits. I thought we'd be double digits.
1: It's May. Like, the season doesn't start
0: I expected
1: until
0: it
1: September.
0: To start tomorrow. I thought we were starting tomorrow.
1: No, it's not.
0: You sure?
1: Yeah, exactly. That's not.
0: I wanted to start tomorrow.
1: My man Mustang Mania checks in and says, Arnie's about to deface the names of Clyde Frazier and all of the 73 Knicks. Oh, yeah. You wouldn't know that there was ever another New York team that actually won a title.
0: I do. I have a funny story about that. I don't know if I have time to tell that. When I was a kid, oh, boy, right around that age, I went to the Knicks game. We didn't have any money to go to the Knicks game, so this guy used to give us two tickets, and as long as we didn't get it torn at the thing, we can give it back to him. I don't know whatever that did, but whatever. My mom knew this guy that knew somebody on the Knicks, like an assistant coach. Mm-hmm. And when I was a kid, she went up to him at halftime and introduced me to him, and he started introducing me to some of the players.
1: At halftime of the game?
0: Yes.
1: So an assistant at halftime of a game?
0: Yes.
1: Taking little Arnie Spanier into the locker room?
0: No, not in the locker room, on the court.
1: That seems wild. And the game's still going on?
0: Yeah, what?
1: Did you guys have, like, courtside seats or something?
0: No, we had the worst seats in the world.
1: I wonder if they thought that you were like a Make-A-Wish kid. Do you have any pictures of you as a child and what you look like? Is that possible?
0: Thank you.
1: I don't know. Steve DeSager is in with an update, because we got to put a wrap on everything in the world of sports from tonight. What's up, Steve?
2: And things are all coming up roses for Knicks fans. It just doesn't end. It will, of course, but it just doesn't end so far. They had 81 points in the first half at Philly here and completed the four-game sweep. The previous round, they had 83 in the first half of a game at Atlanta. Meaning, and this is maybe my favorite stat of the night, that the Knicks have scored here over 80 points in a first half two times in five road playoff games so far this postseason. When they made their run, the Knicks in 1999, they scored under 80 points total in almost half their playoff games that entire postseason.
0: I love that.
2: That's how majestically unbelievable things are right now for a Knicks fan. The Knicks have won seven straight games after three quarters at Philly today, led 122-83, 144-114 the final. Karl Anthony Towns, 17 points, 10 assists, and New York's OG Anunoby was out again with a strained hamstring. He's got this week off now. New York, through two rounds, is averaging a 19-point margin of victory. Joel Embiid had 24 points in a loss on 8 of 8 shooting. VJ Edgecombe, 8 points for Philly. 3-point range, he was 0 for 6. Paul George, 7 points on the way out the door. The Knicks' Miles McBride, 25 points from 3-point range. 7 of 9. And as the team, it seemed they couldn't miss early game.
0: That's how I shoot the 3. That's how I'm shooting this weekend at the Olympics.
2: Okay, not quite that, but all right.
0: Let's go.
2: As a team, were 25 for 44 from long distance. And then Minnesota at home edged the Spurs 114-109 to tie up that second round series at two games apiece. 36 points for Anthony Edwards. Minnesota in a close game was great on free throws, 20 for 22. The story, Victor Wembanyama of the Spurs, kicked out in the second quarter after throwing an elbow. De'Aaron Fox finished with 24 points in the loss, but from 3-point range, he was 1 of 7. In fact, Spurs as a team, 6 of 26 from long distance. Dylan Harper did have 24 points off the bench. Monday night, Oklahoma City up 3-0, plays at the Lakers again. OKC, by the way, 7-0 against LA for the season. And Detroit up 2-1 is at Cleveland. As we mentioned earlier, the Cavs are undefeated at home this postseason, 5-0. The Wizards won the NBA's against LA for the season. And Detroit up 2-1 is at Cleveland. As we mentioned earlier, the Cavs are undefeated at home this postseason, 5-0. The Wizards won the NBA's 7 of 9. And as the team, it seemed they couldn't miss early game.
0: That's how I shoot the 3. That's how I'm shooting this weekend at the Olympics.
2: Okay, not quite that, but all right.
0: Let's
2: the Knicks,
0: go.
2: As a team, were 25 for 44 from long distance. And then Minnesota at home edged the Spurs 114-109 to tie up that second round series at two games apiece. 36 points for Anthony Edwards. Minnesota, in a close game, was great on free throws, 20 for 22. The story, Victor Wembanyama of the Spurs, kicked out in the second quarter after throwing an elbow. De'Aaron Fox finished with 24 points in the loss, but from three-point range, he was 1 of 7. In fact, Spurs as a team, 6 of 26 from long distance. Dylan Harper did have 24 points off the bench. Monday night, Oklahoma City up 3-0, plays at the Lakers again. OKC, by the way, 7-0 against LA for the season. And Detroit up 2-1 is at Cleveland. As we mentioned earlier, the Cavs are undefeated at home this postseason, 5-0. The Wizards won the NBA's that second round series at 2 games apiece, 36 points for Anthony Edwards. Minnesota, in a close game, was great on free throws, 20 for 22. The story, Victor Wembanyama of the Spurs, kicked out in the second quarter after throwing an elbow. De'Aaron Fox finished with 24 points in the loss, but from three-point range, he was 1 of 7. In fact, Spurs as a team, 6 of 26 from long distance. Dylan Harper did have 24 points off the bench. Monday night, Oklahoma City up 3-0, plays at the Lakers again. OKC, by the way, 7-0 against LA for the season. And Detroit up 2-1 is at Cleveland. As we mentioned earlier, the Cavs are undefeated at home this postseason, 5-0. The Wizards won the NBA's team, 6 of 26 from long distance. Dylan Harper did have 24 points off the bench. Monday night, Oklahoma City up 3-0, plays at the Lakers again. OKC, by the way, 7-0 against LA for the season. And Detroit up 2-1 is at Cleveland. As we mentioned earlier, the Cavs are undefeated at home this postseason, 5-0. The Wizards won the NBA's this postseason, 5-0. The Wizards won the NBA's select number 2 overall. There were 4 WNBA games today, including 2-0 New York winning in overtime at Washington. Wins for Las Vegas, Golden State, and Seattle. In the NHL playoffs, Montreal's up 2-1 after the 6-2 victory tonight over Buffalo. Anaheim held on 4-3 against Vegas. That ties up a second round series at 2 games apiece. Carolina had swept Philadelphia this weekend after the Hurricanes swept their first round series as well. Monday night, Colorado, leading 2-1, plays at Minnesota. The NFL will release its full schedule on Thursday. Now, I have seen that apparently TV networks have meetings with their affiliates this week, so perhaps Fox TV will release some of its highlighted games on Monday. We shall see. 7 of the international matchups due to be announced on Wednesday, but the whole thing comes out Thursday. You know how piecemeal some bits and pieces come to all of us who readily, you know, pick up the scraps as the week goes along, but it's that week. In UFL spring football on Fox TV, Orlando won today at Houston 24-23. That regular season ends May 31st. The golf winner in Charlotte was Chris Reiten from Norway. Ricky Fowler tied for second place, 2 shots back. First prize, $3.6 million. Rory McIlroy finished in a tie for 19th. He had shot a third-round 75 on Saturday. At LIV Golf Virginia, Lucas Herbert won by 4 strokes over Sergio Garcia. First prize is always $4 million for a LIV Golf event. The PGA Championship is this week. At Watkins Glen, NASCAR victory for Shane Van Gisbergen after starting from the pole. Sunday night baseball to the Tigers, who ended a 5-game losing streak, 6-3 at the Royals. The Padres were trailing 2-0, bottom of the ninth with 2 outs, and hit a 2-run homer to tie the Cardinals. Nick Castellanos with the blow. And then the Padres won on a 10th inning sack fly, 3-2, to tie up the Dodgers in the NL West standings. Tied for first, Dodgers lost again at home to Atlanta, 7-2. In fact, the Dodger offense only had 2 hits. Dodger shortstop Mookie Betts is due to return on Monday from the oblique injury, and not soon enough. I'm not saying he's going to hit the ground running coming in, but he had just a weekend at AAA shortstop, and now is going to LA on Monday, they say. But ever since he joined the Dodgers in 2020, when Mookie is on, the whole lineup's different. The Dodgers' record about the last 3 weeks is 9-12, and they are not hitting with any consistency over the last 3 weeks. Shout out to the Braves, though, 28-13. Woo. Bryce Elder, great again today, got the win. His ERA is 1.81.
0: Didn't bring this up, so just said the Braves. Ted Turner passed away. Bobby Cox passed away.
2: Both this past week, yes. Bobby Cox, who not only is top 5 in victories, number 1 apparently in ejections in Major League managers in history. And that's a record that I don't think will ever be broken now that we have video review, quite honestly. San Francisco in 12 innings beat Pittsburgh. Milwaukee with the walk-off homer to beat the Yankees. Philadelphia shutout Colorado, two solo homers from Kyle Schwarber, and Texas shutout the Cubs 3-0. Back to you.
1: Thanks, Steve. Thanks, Steve. Have a great week, buddy. Mm-hmm. See you next week.
0: By the way, you know who Chris Mannix is?
1: Yeah, of course. He's been on here a lot. He used to be on the Dan Patrick Show a lot. NBA dude.
0: Yeah, NBA insider. He said, he tweeted this out. I have no skins in the game, but Knicks fans are unquestionably the best in the NBA. They're wild at home.
1: The best in the world.
0: They're wild at home. They go en masse everywhere, and they're probably already booking hotel rooms in Detroit and Cleveland. Did I not just say this a couple of hours ago, that they're the best fans in the world, and you kind of laughed at me about that?
1: Yes. Thunder fans are better than Knicks fans.
0: Who?
1: Thunder fans. Go ask any NBA player what's the loudest environment. The team that's going to win the
0: City.
1: Title
0: I'm
1: again
0: sorry,
1: this year.
0: I forgot their nickname.
1: Well, you'll respect them at some point. But
0: I thought they were the Oklahoma City Sooners, but I guess
1: you
0: I'm
1: did,
0: wrong.
1: But you're wrong. You were also wrong about a lot of things on tonight's show.
0: You hate when I say that, though.
1: I don't hate. It's just dumb. It's stupid. It's why people don't want to work with you, man. It's why Anthony Gargano and you almost come to blows.
0: Somebody wrote that in there.
1: I can handle it because I bless your heart. I mean, you just need something because your team. I mean, the Knicks are going to break your heart as well.
0: No, they.
1: You know it. You're just preparing for it. This is the honeymoon phase of the relationship. In about 2 weeks from now, you'll be, you know, two cigarettes into the show, maybe a scotch as well, and wondering what happened to your Knicks. You have nothing left because the Mets suck and Arizona's going to stink it. Football. I ride the tidal wave.
0: Eat a sandwich out of a dirty ashtray.
1: You just fight through it and you just keep on thinking that you're good. Now, you are right on one thing.
0: Yes.
1: If the Knicks shoot the ball like they did today, ain't nobody beating them. All right.
0: Not when you're shooting close to 60% from, there was a stat that said if you only counted the Knicks 3-point buckets, they were losing in the third quarter 52-51 or something like that. It was, or maybe halftime. I don't know, but that just their 3-point shots alone, the score would have been tied or something.
1: Yeah, it was a wildly awesome performance. And I'm glad that you've taken it in stride and you've gotten not too carried away about it.
0: Yeah, me too.
1: I'm glad that you're only allowing this to kind of slide into the Eastern Conference final.
0: I'd like to go to a game, but you haven't set up a GoFundMe page for that. So I can't do that.
1: Dude, don't be a digital panhandler. Go pay your tickets. You're a trophy husband. Coming out your wazoo.
0: It's going to be at least $2,000 for me getting the lower bowl. I'm not going to the game and sitting upstairs. I got to be within yelling distance of Ben Stiller. You know what I mean?
1: You feel like you need to be right down there in the heart of it all, right?
0: Yeah, I need to be close to Ben Stiller and that type of stuff. I got to be within screaming distance of him. You know what I mean? I got to be able to yell at him.
1: All right, a couple other quick tweets here. Eric, soak it up all you can, Arnie. Just wait until the series against Detroit has a couple of close games. Cat will revert back to his flopping and crying about a non-call, and the Knicks will fold like a cheap deck of cards.
0: What's a close game, like within 20?
1: Sure. Well, if you shoot like that today. Yeah. What's crazy is Arnie, writes Adam, doesn't think anything he says is insane about his teams. No, not at all. Not at all. Doug writes,
0: does it matter that I've been right? Am I gonna, the fact that I said that they were gonna sweep Philadelphia, that still makes me insane. I'm not following you guys on that. Arnie, so insane. Am I insane? The Knicks are gonna sweep Philadelphia. You're so insane, but it happened.
1: But you also called the Spurs to sweep the T-Wolves.
0: Thought Edwards was hurt.
1: No, you did not base it on that. You said it doesn't matter. I mean, that's just, you gotta go. We listen to what you say. Mr. Nobody writes, you're not wrong. The Lakers have been absolute crybabies. LeBron has been one of the biggest culprits. And L.A. got more free throws in Game 3 than OKC, but still got dog-walked. By the way, this is more embarrassing than when Magic Johnson coached Eldon Campbell.
0: You know, Chris, I again happened to see, someone just sent this again in one of our tweets, Austin Reeves, which is another thing I wanted to bring up. It's one thing to cry and flop and complain, okay?
1: Mm-hmm.
0: Might not agree with you. You want to yell at the refs. You want to scream at them. You want to tell them they're lousy at their jobs. That's fine. I know that's part of the whole process. Where does he get off, though, yelling obscenities at them? You know what I mean? And not yelling the P word at them. You know what I mean? Did you see that, Chris?
1: I mean, I'm a pretty good lip reader, yes.
0: Yeah. I mean, where do you get off saying that to insult somebody like that. Would you ever talk? The only reason I would talk like that to somebody is if I wanted to get into a physical altercation with somebody. Other than that, I can't imagine ever. Would you ever say that to your boss or even somebody in a competing radio station or network or anything, Chris? Would you ever talk like that to somebody, even if you absolutely hate them? Where do you get off having that type of attitude toward another person like that?
1: Arnie, you act like our producer doesn't exist every single week.
0: Yeah, but I don't call him a name like that, though.
1: Yeah, you don't acknowledge him at all.
0: He's lucky there. But I mean, seriously, what he said to the ref, and even Steve Kerr said this one time, he would never talk to another human being as he talks to referees. Chris, you see it better than anybody when it comes to football. I bet you hear some colorful stuff from some of these coaches to the refs out there.
1: Sure, absolutely. But everyone kind of understands that it goes with the job. Now, I thought the Lakers thing at the end of game two was an absolute embarrassment. I mean, you're out there surrounding an official at midcourt while the other team is laughing at you because they just beat you by 30. But again, it's just overall embarrassing right now. And if you're a Lakers fan, you can sit there and try to stand on the Luke is not out there. That's fine. I understand it. I don't expect him to beat the Thunder at all, but at least be a little bit classy.
0: Is it a good job being an NBA ref? Is that a good job?
1: Well, I mean, you claim you can do it, so.
0: Oh, I could do it.
1: Why don't you go out there and do it and show us?
0: Is it worth it? All the trial? How much are they making nowadays? Like $300,000-$400,000?
1: I mean, that's pretty good work.
0: Nah, that's not worth it. To me, unless they're paying me over $1 million, I don't think I want to do it.
1: All right. When we come back,
0: would you want to be an unless they were they got to pay you some serious money, $300,000-$400,000, not even enough to live.
1: Veteran NBA officials make up to $550,000.
0: That's not even enough to live in Seattle or San Francisco or LA.
1: Okay, then put me in Oklahoma and I'll fly everywhere. I'll be fine. When we come back, we'll put a wrap on the show with Arnie's Picks next, right here on Fox Sports Radio.
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0: All right, fun show tonight. Great job, Mary Mac. Good to have you hanging with us, Ian Roddy, as always. Awesome stuff with the Sager on updates and great audio provided by the millions and millions of editors keeping tabs on all the events going on throughout the night, including the Ducks finding a way. I'm sure that's going to be the big story on the Big Ben Maller show coming up. Now, wait, is Ben in tonight or is he on vacation?
1: Oh,
0: Arnie, you usually know this stuff.
1: I think he's on vacation this week until Friday.
0: Look at you. And you gave him all that time off?
1: Yeah, I was supposed to go see him up in, he's in town. He's in the East Coast. But he was like 3 miles from me, so I couldn't.
0: So in town is on the East Coast?
1: Well, he was 3 miles from my house. Couldn't make it.
0: Yeah, and you're not going to go see him when he's 3 miles from your
1: house?
0: I'm kidding.
1: He was in Massachusetts somewhere. Oh, yeah, somewhere in Boston. So.
0: Well, I know I'll be in for Big Ben on Wednesday night. So Mallard
1: Militia
0: will have some fun.
1: Look at you. Look at you.
0: I couldn't do multiple nights just because this is a crazy. Well, listen, you don't care about my schedule.
1: Are you coming in Sunday or not?
0: Dude, that's a week away. I'm just trying to live through tomorrow. Okay. That's the most important thing for me. We'll see. In the meantime, though, it's time for your pick. So take it away, Stinking Genius.
1: Let's get at it. You know, not a whole heck of a lot. We'll just keep it to the NBA and the NHL. The Knicks are already in it. They got the sweep over Philadelphia. I tried to tell you guys that. You wrote me off. We just didn't write back, Chris. I don't know if you know that. But Cleveland or Detroit's up next. I actually think it's going to be Cleveland. I think they're going to come back and win this series probably in seven. So that means they'll have to win it on the road. The Knicks will take care of Cleveland or Detroit. It doesn't make a difference. In five games. I'll give them one game, maybe four, but we'll keep it at five right now. San Antonio, Minnesota's the series, tied at 2 games apiece. I don't think Wembanyama is going to be suspended for the next game, so I'm going to pick San Antonio in seven. Chris, if he gets suspended for the next game and Minnesota wins that one, oh my. Oh my. We may have Minnesota winning this thing in six. We'll see what happens. I still think it's going to be OKC and the New York Knicks in the final. Carolina already beat Philadelphia, so I like Colorado to get by Minnesota. They have a 2-1 lead there. Montreal put a little hurt on my Sabres today. They're up 2-1. Still think Buffalo will come back. And Vegas, Anaheim tied at 2 apiece. I'm going to go with Vegas in that best of seven. So there you have my picks. Do them as you please. No longer strictly for entertainment purposes only.
0: Look at you throwing some hockey in
1: there. There you go. You know I'm the hockey guy.
0: That's well, I know. You're the hockey guy. I mean, there's not anything that you aren't the master of here on Fox Sports Radio. I'm kind of surprised that we even get to just hang on Sunday
1: night. And I'm going to go ahead and live tweet my Senior Olympics game this Saturday, I believe.
0: Please don't ever stop posting those videos. Just now, you do need to get yourself an actual photographer to follow the action.
1: Yeah, we do. We do, yeah.
0: But it's okay. You know, it's funny. I'm watching some of these clips. There's a Philly news station that's live, and this just got posted by Awful Announcing.
1: But the lady that's crying?
0: No. There is an anchor. She's our news reporter. She's on the streets, and while she's doing her update, all of a sudden the entire backdrop gets taken over by Knicks fans. She's a Philly TV station. And then the next thing you know, the whole screen is just Knicks fans that have taken over in the streets of Philly. How could you let this happen, Philly?
1: I love that.
0: How can you let this happen? Unfreaking believable. But I'll tell you what, I would like to see a little bit more fight from the Lakers. You're right on one front. It is tough whenever you don't have your best player. It sucks. But OKC's without one of their best players, too.
1: True. That's true. Yeah.
0: And you would just think they should be a little bit more competitive in those moments. But this isn't the Magic Johnson ain't walking through that door. Michael Thompson ain't walking through that door. All right, Arnie, have a great week.
1: You too, my friend.
0: Stick around. The Big Ben Maller Show is coming up next. Please, Brian,
1: see ya.
0: No, might be in for the entire crew. I'm Plank. We'll see you next week right here on Fox. We are.
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13: What are the chances you are listening to this while drinking a nice hot cup of coffee? If so, don't let me stop you. For years, we've been reporting on the health benefits of coffee, and that's not going to stop today. A new study, this one out of Harvard School of Public Health, found that coffee and tea could help lower your risk of developing dementia. People who enjoyed 1 to 3 caffeinated cups a day saw the biggest impact. In addition to the caffeine, coffee contains hundreds of bioactive compounds that can influence inflammation, glucose metabolism, vascular function, and oxidative stress. It's also possible coffee drinkers might be doing other things that keep them healthy. Eating a more balanced diet, getting plenty of exercise, sleep, not smoking, or drinking too much alcohol. And finally, staying socially active. I'm Dr. Sanjay Gupta, helping you live a better life.
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20: The Minnesota Timberwolves tied their second round playoff series with San Antonio 2 games apiece after beating the Spurs Sunday night. 114-109, Spurs star Victor Wembanyama was kicked out in the second quarter after throwing an elbow. Anthony Edwards with 36 points in the win. The Knicks completed a 4-game series sweep, winning easily at Philadelphia 144-114. The Knicks on 3-pointers shot 25 for 44. The Wizards won the NBA draft lottery, and among the four WNBA games, New York at 2-0 won in overtime at Washington. In the NHL playoffs, Montreal's up 2-1 after a home win against Buffalo, 6-2. Anaheim tied its second rounder 2 games apiece after edging Vegas 4-3. NASCAR win at Watkins Glen for Shane Van Gisbergen. Baseball, Tigers ended a 5-game losing streak, winning at KC 6-3. I'm Steve DeSager.
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32: 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That guy's cool.
28: Here he is in for Big Ben. Brian No.
33: Oh, what is going on? Welcome in. Happy late night festivities to you. Hey, happy Mother's Day. The aftermath, really, all except for the West Coast. You know, still Mother's Day on the West Coast. But very happy Mother's Day to all the great moms out there. Hope it was a fantastic day. I'll tell you what, it was a fantastic day on Sunday for the New York Knicks as they sweep the sad, pathetic 76ers over here. Just easy work. Had a 39-point win in the series. Had another 30-point win on Sunday as they sweep away the Sixers. But I will circle back to the Knicks because they deserve their sunshine, their flowers, their roses, their bouquets, you know, all that stuff. Jalen Brunson did his thing, 6 3-pointers. Karl Anthony Towns, 10 assists in 20 minutes. Of course, he did have 5 fouls. I don't know what it is with. He should just start off with 3 fouls. But I will get to the Knicks and their takeover of the Sixers arena, which is just fully embarrassing for the Sixers and the city of Philadelphia. We will get to that. But the true story on Sunday, at least in the NBA, is Victor Wembanyama, known as the alien. He was the angry alien on Sunday as he came unhinged. He was upset that there was not a foul called on Naz Reid. So what does Wemby do? He says, I'm taking matters into my own hands, or his own elbows. And he smacks Naz Reid right in the kisser, probably more in the throat than the chin right there, but yeah, upgraded to a flagrant 2. He's out of here. Get out of here, Wemby. Enjoy it. Get a quick shower. And he was off the floor with, what, 8+ minutes to go in the second quarter. No Victor Wembanyama for the rest of the game. And I've compared the Spurs this way. I actually think it's a good comparison. Sometimes my comparisons land. Other times, they're just idiotic. I think this one's a good one. I think the Spurs are like Tom Petty and the Heartbreakers, okay? Because Wembanyama is Tom Petty, right? Victor Wembanyama is a superstar. And then you've got the background band, right? And the Heartbreakers were great. Tom Petty and the Heartbreakers, the Heartbreakers were good. But I think of the Spurs like that, where Victor Wembanyama is such a superstar. If you went to see Tom Petty back in the day in concert, I never was able to do that. But if you went and someone was like, oh, how was the concert? You're like, oh, man, you wouldn't start waxing poetic about the Heartbreakers. You know what I mean? He wouldn't be like, oh, man, the rhythm guitarist was amazing. You know, the drummer, wow, backup vocals, unbelievable. You would start waxing poetic about Tom Petty. He would catch your eye. He would gain your attention. That's the way the Spurs are. I don't know about you, but when Wemby is playing, I can't help but watch everything that he does. And so the other guys who are very good players, they just kind of blend in. If you go back to game 3, this is a really good example, right? If you look at game 3, I'm watching the entire game. And then I'll look at the stats after the game, and I'll be like, holy cow, I didn't realize Champagne had 12 rebounds. I didn't realize Stephon Castle had 12 assists. I'm watching the game. I didn't even notice that was happening because Wemby just takes so much of your attention. So that's how I think of the Spurs. And I think that it hits, but the point remains, even though they don't have Wemby-level superstars, aside from Wemby, they've got a really solid collection of players. You know, some of these dudes, you look at Dylan Harper Jr., he's a rookie. He's a number two overall pick. Stephon Castle is a baller. That guy's a former number four overall pick in his second season, right? They've got dudes. But Wembanyama is a true superstar. They don't have a true superstar, at least on that level, aside from Wemby. And so when Wemby's off the floor, you start looking at the Spurs a little bit differently. And I look at the Spurs in that game, especially on Sunday, game four. They lose to the Minnesota Timberwolves. Timberwolves pull it out without Wemby on the floor for 2.5 quarters. But it was close, man. It was nip and tuck, as they say. It was a very, very close game. And the Spurs, for most of that game, just doing the small things right. I would compare the Spurs, another comparison here, very dangerous to make comparisons. I'm living on the edge this evening here. So I think the Chiefs of old, okay, go back maybe 3 years, 4 years ago when the Chiefs are winning back-to-back Super Bowls. What the Chiefs did so well, two main things. They always capitalized on the mistakes of their opponent. And they very, very rarely would screw themselves. They just wouldn't commit big mistakes, but they would take advantage of your mistakes all the time. And that's how the Spurs, a.k.a. the Heartbreakers, right? Aside from Tom Petty / Victor Wembanyama, the Heartbreakers, the supporting cast, they do a great job of maximizing your mistakes and not making many mistakes of their own. And I really do think it was like the Chiefs of old before the Chiefs started, you know, committing mistakes left and right and turning the ball over and this and that. They did a great job of not putting themselves in a bad position and taking advantage when you put yourself in a bad position. That's really what stood out for most of the game without Wemby, is it's just doing the little things so well. It's like the Spurs are such a young team, but they do the little things so well, where you're like, man, they seem a lot more mature than they are in years, you know, in terms of age or playoff experience. It's just little things. It's moving the ball well. It's moving the ball and Harrison Barnes hits a little open jumper at the free throw line. And the next possession, Stephon Castle probes the paint and he gets fouled. And he goes to the free throw line. Then it's Luke Kornet, or as I love on Basketball Reference, I didn't know about this nickname, Corn on the Lob. I just call him that based on principle from this point on. I call him Corn on the Lob. I didn't even know that was a thing. But Luke Kornet, he just stays active on the offensive glass, forces a foul to be called. You know, just little things. And then you see some of the playmaking ability. De'Aaron Fox is a stud. Cans at three. Little drive and kick. Devin Vassell. Don't say Vassell. Devin Vassell. Good look from three. Drains it. Just little things. They start building their lead, building their lead. And you just start thinking, man, they play really good defense. They're always able to recover and challenge everything. Like the Timberwolves will start swinging the ball around. You're like, all right, someone's got to be wide open. And they never are. The Spurs do a great job of recovering, defending, just moving their feet, communicating. They do the little things right. But what really turned in this game is they didn't have their superstar on the floor. And the Timberwolves did. And you have to take your hat off to Anthony Edwards. He was magnificent. He took over the fourth quarter, scored 16 of his 36 points in the fourth quarter alone. And this is a superstar that's as competitive as it gets. I love, absolutely love the fire of Anthony Edwards. He hits a shot and he's dropping F-bombs. He's like, let's effing go. Like, he's dapping up Mitch Johnson, the Spurs head coach, when Mitch isn't actually dapping him back up. I just love Ant and how competitive of a maniac he is. And he's just driving the Timberwolves. And with two knee injuries, the guy has two knee injuries. Now, I hate to take a shot at someone that Anthony Edwards loves. He was a huge Kevin Durant fan growing up. That was his favorite player. He said that numerous times. And I can't help but watch Ant battle through his knee injuries, plural, and think, If Kevin Durant had the same injuries, I don't know that he's playing a game thus far in this series. Like, that's just the reality of it. Anthony Edwards, not to punch down on Kevin Durant or kick him while he's down, but really, it's to point out Anthony Edwards. It's not just that he's battling through these injuries. He hyperextended his knee the last series, and we're like, when's he going to return? Is he going to be out for a long time here? What's the deal? He missed two games of the Nuggets series. He hasn't missed one game against the Spurs in the second round series. And he's not just out there waddling around and, you know, half the version of himself. He's still productive. Like I said, dropped 36 points on Sunday, scored 16 points in the fourth quarter. He is fantastic, man. And he found a way to greatly assist the Timberwolves in a win they desperately needed. They tie up the series 2-2. They were staring a 3-1 deficit in the face. It looked like it might happen even without Wemby. Wemby missing 2.5 quarters, but it was not meant to be as the Timberwolves even the series. And we got real drama in this series, man. It is up for grabs. I would lean Spurs in this one. I just think that they are more talented to not have Wemby on the floor for 2.5 quarters. Made obviously a monstrous difference right there. So assuming that he's good to go for the rest of the series, I would lean Spurs, but it's not going to be easy. And I love the way the Timberwolves battle as well. I will just say this because I was watching SportsCenter before this show started, and Kendrick Perkins was on the show, and he was wondering out loud about Wemby being suspended possibly for game 5. Let me just tell everybody listening this. He will not. Repeat, not be suspended
17: will not.
33: For game 5. You will not, Lorena. It's not happening. If that's on the bingo card, like Wemby will not be suspended for, that's basically another free space. It's a free space because it's not going to happen, man. The NBA with Adam Silver. Do you think Adam Silver is going to be like, yeah, that warrants a 1-game suspension on top of him missing 2.5 quarters in game 4. Let's suspend him for game 5 as well. Really? You think that's going to, what evidence would you point to for the sheriff? You know, you don't do that on the sheriff's watch here. Adam Silver will get you. No. Adam Silver is as weak as it gets. And it's bad for the NBA too. Why would the NBA, when it doesn't have to suspend Victor Wembanyama for game 5, why would they do it? It doesn't benefit the NBA at all. And with him, I could see if he threw an elbow midway through the fourth quarter. You know what I mean? He barely was off the floor, especially if the Spurs found a way to win the game and they're up 3-1. Okay, maybe. Maybe he would be suspended for game 5. But the situation being what it is, series tied 2-2, he was out with 8:39 remaining in the second quarter. He's not getting suspended for game 5. Spare me. That's not happening. I mean, the NBA will take a look. You know, quote unquote, we reviewed the footage. We blah, blah, blah. He's not going to be suspended for game 5. The NBA just won't do that. So I will shave off both eyebrows, my head fully. And for the militia, a body part yet to be named later. How about that? Right? There you go. Head, eyebrows, gone. Body area yet to be named. You pick the area that's shaved too. I don't know. I don't want to get too graphic over here, but it's not happening. All right. Victor Wembanyama will be on the floor for game 5. Let's stop with the shenanigans over here. It's so easy to tell. Like, you don't need to waste any time speculating. Like, I don't know. The NBA. If David Stern were still alive and still the commissioner, maybe, but Adam Silver is in town and he doesn't exactly rule with an iron fist. It's more of like a halfway strong suggestion is what he is like. Let me think about it and I'll get back to you. That's how he rules. That's Adam Silver. So no. And for the record, I don't think that he should be suspended for game 5. He got the gate in game 4. That was a big enough penalty. So no, I would not think that he deserves to be suspended for game 5, but bigger picture, there's no way he will be. Even if you make it the argument he should, he won't be. That's the bottom line. All right, 877-99 on Fox. That is your phone number. I'm very excited to hear from Lorena and Coop. A defiant Coop, by the way. I'll give you details on that. As they were in Boston, meet and greet, rubbing elbows with the militia, had a great time. I want to hear all about it. I want to hear if Lorena, you know, was falling down another escalator and had to yell, I'm going down again. I don't know. Like, we'll get the whole full blow by blow details right around the corner. Very excited for that. Feel free to check in, Militia. Always welcome here. We roll out the red carpet anytime I'm in for Big Ben. Love talking to you guys. Love getting interactive. So 877-99 on Fox is the number. Also on X. If you're more of a, you know, like a typer than a talker, that's fine too. Hit me up on X at the No Show is where you can find me. Okay. Defiant Coop, Escalator Lorena. I don't know if that nickname's going to stick, but we get their full blow by blow details in Boston and the aftermath. The trip back was a little dicey there, I hear. So we'll figure out what's going on and see what their energy level is after traveling all freaking day and being on the go all freaking weekend. So maybe a little caffeine needed tonight. All right. All that coming up next. And we got ball on the brain, NBA, heavy NBA, lottery, right? The Knicks. Oh, adding insult to injury. A lot of stuff to get to. Hang with us here. I'm Brian Noe in for Big Ben Maller. Keep it locked right here on Fox Sports Radio. 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
13: If you're someone who isn't super active, just thinking about the amount of exercise you're supposed to get every week can feel daunting. 75 minutes of vigorous exercise, 150 minutes of moderate intensity exercise. It's a lot, but I have some good news for you in the form of a recent study out of Norway. Researchers found that for most sedentary people, getting just 5 more minutes of meaningful movement a day had a statistically significant impact on their expected lifespan. So did reducing the amount of time they sat every day by just 30 minutes. That's not to say that this bare minimum is what you should aspire to, but I think it's a good reminder that doing something is always better than doing nothing. The point is, just get started. Work just a little bit more movement into your daily routine, and don't even think of it as exercise. I'm Dr. Sanjay Gupta, helping you live a better life.
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20: It is Fox Sports Radio. I'm Brian Noe in for Big Ben Maller. Very fired up to be here in these wee hours. So, the Maller meet and greet in Boston this weekend. It was a grand old time over there. They went to a Red Sox game, met with the fans, met with the listeners, did all kinds of stuff. Lorena almost fell down.

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2: What was like the most intense comment, if you could share it?
1: It wasn't really like nothing intense. I mean... You know, I had comments from lots of the listeners that showed up, and then there was also just one random dude that walked out of a restaurant when I was walking down the street, and he's like, ah, Lakers hat in Boston? Ah! It's brave.
3: I love that, right?
2: There you go. I like that. Yeah. He's got to give you something for that. You know, that's brave. It's brave by you, kid. You know, something like that. All right. Well, not too bad. It could have been way worse than that, you know? Was it awkward at all watching the Lakers lose as you're rocking Laker gear in Boston? Did it get anywhere awkward at all for you?
1: I'm sure it would have been worse had the Celtics not already been eliminated. So.
2: Mm. Oh, okay. Yeah. Well, that's true. True. You did have the Trump card right there, you know, like.
1: Right. There's still some more basketball to be played, you know, in LA. There's nothing going on at TD Garden right now.
2: Yeah, maybe that had a lot to do with a lack of, you know, if the Celtics were still around in the playoffs, yeah, it might have been a little bit dicey for you doing that. But how was it? Everything good with the meet and greet? Did you have a good time?
1: Yeah, it was cool.
2: Nice. Very nice. Well, that's good. We also have Lorena with us here in the wee hours. Any other escalator mishaps for you, Lorena? Everything worked out okay outside of the one?
3: No, and I specifically mentioned it when I got outside of LAX today. I was like, thank goodness there was no escalators, because I can't. I was so tired.
2: Yeah, so, and the flight, you had more flight shenanigans going on today?
3: I have never had so many flight shenanigans in a weekend in my life. Yeah, I'm glad I'm not traveling at least for another 3 weeks.
1: I felt really bad. But it did kind of work out today, though,
3: it
1: right?
3: It did work out for the best. So I got, you know, we heard about my struggles from the last weekend, from Friday, Thursday into Friday.
2: Yeah.
3: But today, we get all the way on the plane. Like, the plane just got there, they unloaded, they're getting everyone on, we just got seated. And it's like 10 minutes after departure time, and they're like, hey guys, just so you know, we have a maintenance issue right now. We called some people out to come check on it. We'll let you know here in a few what's going on.
2: Mm.
3: Oh, sorry guys, there's a leak from the water compartment. We're gonna see if we can defer it for now, because it's a short flight, like 45 minutes, but we'll let you know here soon. And then, no, we all had to deplane, and then I had to run to another gate, which was actually very fortunate. So I was watching that new show on Netflix. The one with Kate Hudson and the basketball thing.
2: Uh-huh. Yeah. I've seen the previews
3: Turning
2: of that.
3: Point. Turning
2: Pretty good?
3: Point. I like it. I like good. Kate Hudson, though. Anyways. Oh, and Brenda Song is in that, too.
2: Okay.
3: Anyway, so I was watching that, and they were calling me on the speaker, like, to come up to the desk, and I had no idea. So I almost missed the...
2: The exact same thing happened to me.
3: I was just trying to chill. I was like, they'll text me if they got something for me, right?
2: Yeah. No. That's what I thought. I was... I can't remember. I think I was in, I can't remember. I was flying to Vegas from Chicago, I want to say. And same thing. They put us on the flight and it's hot on the flight. And they're announcing like, yeah, something's wrong with the this or the that. And we're like, all right, cool, whatever. And then the next thing you know, they're like, we're going to have everybody exit the plane because we can't cool this thing down. We're like, what? And so anyway, I was just listening to metal on full volume with my earbuds.
3: Right.
2: And then for some reason, I went up to the desk to ask for something. They were like, oh, we've been calling you like over and over again. I'm like, oh, I had no idea. Yeah. So I almost did the same thing, Lorena.
3: Oops.
2: Yeah. But everything worked out. So you didn't have a connecting flight. Just had a straight shot to LA.
3: Straight away. It was perfect. I watched 2.5 movies. Cried a little bit. Thought about you when I cried at the movie.
2: Yeah. What did you watch?
3: I watched The Housemaid, and then I watched Wuthering Heights. Wuthering Heights is the one I cried during. And then I watched One Battle After Another.
2: My goodness. You got a lot. You didn't get through 3 of them, did you? How long was this flight?
3: It was almost 6 hours.
2: Oh, my Lord.
3: But I only watched full 2 movies, and then only the end of Housemaid. So.
2: What did you think of One Battle After... whatever the title is. I've seen the movie, One Battle After Another.
3: It kept me awake.

0: So I'm going to give it some good stars.
1: Okay. It's random, isn't it? Very random.
0: Very random.
1: Some good scenes, but very random.
0: I feel like it's a world I would never be a part of, you know?
1: So what was the movie where you were crying? What's the...
0: Wuthering Heights.
1: Yeah, what's that about?
0: Oh, it's a romance. It has Margot Robbie.
1: Okay. And hotter than Anne Hathaway, right? I have to add that.
0: If she's walking down a beach, yeah, I'm going to stare a little longer.
1: Right, that's right.
0: And then it's got Jacob Elordi in it, too, the kid from Frankenstein.
1: Okay.
0: And, it's a dark romance of, like, forbidden love. It's like a Romeo and Juliet style story.
1: Okay. Yeah. Bit of a tearjerker.
0: Tearjerker.
1: At least for you. Like, I don't know. Your track record when you're crying during the Sandra Bullock movie, which is not, I guess, I could see how it's a little emotional. I get that. I won't call you out fully because I get that. But man, Lorena called me sobbing. And I'm like, holy cow, I didn't think the movie would do that to you. Yeah, right.
2: Which Sandra
1: yeah.
2: Bullock movie is this?
1: The Unforgivable. Have you seen that one, Coop?
2: No, I don't know.
0: Doesn't it have Liam Neeson in it, too? Who was the guy?
1: That one? No.
0: Who's the guy?
1: No, Liam isn't in that. In The Unforgivable?
0: Yeah, who is it?
1: No.
0: I'm losing my voice. I'm sorry.
1: There was... Let me look it up real fast. Because The
2: Oh, you guys talked about this last week. John Bernthal?
1: Yeah, he was in it. He was like the love interest for a little bit for Sandra Bullock in the movie. I don't know this guy... Will Pullen, he had a main part in that. He was, I don't want to give everything away, but he was after Sandra Bullock for a little bit. It doesn't have, like, Viola Davis.
0: Oh.
1: Or star-studded there, Lorena. But good. John Malkovich, I guess. Did he have a role? I don't remember him being in that movie at all. I don't remember if that's true or not, but I'm looking at the cast. Wow, I'd have to go back and watch that if he was in there or not. Yeah, but all is good. What's the energy level for tonight's show after a full day of traveling? Like, full day, beginning to end.
0: You know, I don't think it's the travel that's really got me out. It's the social interactions over the weekend.
1: Okay, yeah. It's just taxing in a way?
0: Yeah, it's a lot, yeah. But it was exciting. So I'm like, I just need a big fat nap.
1: Man, I can tell your voice. Like, if I didn't know you were in Boston and talking and all that, I wouldn't be able to hear it. But knowing you were there, I can hear it. It's a little strained, a little bit.
2: Well, she's also just a very loud person.
1: So. Right.
0: I just can't with you sometimes. You come with a little dig, so just.
2: Am I wrong?
0: No,
1: totally valid, completely on point. But, you know, the digs. I don't know what it is with the digs over here.
0: I have
1: good
0: projection with my vocals.
1: Yeah, I mean, yes, especially in a louder spot. I can imagine you in the bar and someone says, you know, I heard you on Friday morning. You're not going to be like, oh, that's cool. It's going to be like, shut up. No, did you? You know, it's going to be like that.
0: Wow. Okay,
2: that's accurate. That's pretty much
1: right.
2: You know.
1: It's true. It's not bad. It's not a shot at you. Like, you're excitable. You know, it's good. I don't think that's bad at all.
0: I am pretty excitable. I'll say that.
1: Right. It's just better than being monotone. You know, sleep at the wheel. We wouldn't want that. You know, so that's good. Coop, how are you feeling, man? Everything good, energy wise? Like, what do you need? You need a Coke from the vending machine?
2: I took a couple naps on the plane and after I got home, so.
1: Any movie watching on the flight?
2: No.
1: Nothing?
2: No. Well, for multiple reasons. First of all, my wife and I are currently listening to the full cast Harry Potter audiobooks.
1: Okay.
2: So that's what we were doing.
1: You've said this is awesome, right?
2: Oh, yeah. It is awesome.
1: Yeah.
2: Lorena's listening to them, too.
1: How many people are voicing this? Like 100 voices
2: or
1: something
2: over 100.
1: Crazy? Yeah. Wow. Okay, so you're listening to that on the flight?
2: Yes.
1: Okay.
2: But even if I wanted to watch a movie, you had to have a pair of wired headphones.
1: Okay.
2: And we do not have that.
1: Got it. Yeah.
2: And
1: they didn't have the little cheapy ones where they're like headphones? Headphones?
2: No. I was thinking of that. I was like, since you need the wired headphones, it's kind of surprising that they don't like either like give them away or even sell them for like $5.
1: Yeah.
2: But... Let me just say, so I flew JetBlue both ways, and on the flight there, the Wi-Fi didn't work. Mm. On the way back, I had a short flight first from Boston to New York, and then from New York all the way back to L.A.
1: Yeah.
2: The flight from Boston to New York, Wi-Fi worked great. Everything was awesome. I'm on my phone, you know, like playing games. And then we get on the longer flight from JFK to L.A.
1: Nothing.
2: And the Wi-Fi doesn't work on there either.
1: Right, yeah. Yeah, I don't know why it works out like that. But, yeah, the little puddle jumper, all is good. The long flight, you're out of luck, man. Nothing. We got nothing here. Whole lot of nothing. Yeah, so when you're listening to the, what do you call it,
2: audiobooks, yeah.
1: Audiobooks. Are you listening at the same time?
2: Yes.
1: You know what I mean? Like, so what, do you sync up your phones, hit play at the same time so you... If something crazy happens, you look over at each other like, whoa, didn't know that. Is it like that?
2: You can connect two pairs of AirPods to the same phone. So
1: okay, cool, yeah. Oh, so you're right in sync.
2: Yeah, yeah.
1: All right, very nice. How far along are we in that whole thing?
2: We are on book 6 right now.
1: Of how many?
2: 7.
1: 7, okay, well, you're almost there.
2: Yeah.
1: How long does it take for
0: each
1: book?
0: That's a lot of audio hours, Coop.
2: It is.
0: Yeah. That's got to be over 35 so far.
2: No, way more than that.
1: Wow.
2: I like the Goblet of Fire one. Let's see. So that one's the fourth installment, and I think it's the longest one. And let's see. Of course, it doesn't tell me right here, but it's. I think that one was like 30 hours alone.
1: Wow, for one episode.
2: One book. Yeah.
1: One book. Basically. Okay, got it. Yeah. Wow, good Lord, man. What's one thing that blew your mind that you learned that you didn't know before based on the audiobooks?
2: It was 20 hours for the fourth one, I found
1: 20
2: it.
1: 20 hours,
2: yeah,
1: for the
2: 20 hours
1: audiobook.
2: And 13 minutes. What do you mean?
1: When you're listening to this stuff, I'm sure they're telling you things where you're like, "Holy cow, I didn't know that. I didn't realize that was a thing," or whatever. There's got to be something learned from it.
2: No, I mean, because I've read all the books multiple times. So, you know, they're just...
0: Where me, I have not read any of the books. So I have those, like, moments, but he does not.
1: Coop, you're just like, yeah, I knew that. I knew that, too. Is that how you're reacting the whole time?
2: Well, yeah, I mean, because they're just reading the book.
1: Okay,
2: it's... You know. Which I've read. So I, you know, all the stuff that, you know, wasn't included in the movies, I already knew about all that. But I mean, as far as like, they have like cool, like sound effects and stuff. And, you know, there's like, so it is, there have been moments where I was like, oh, that was cool. You know, like, you know, when you're reading the book and it says, you know, Dumbledore's Phoenix makes a like sing song cry in the background, you have to imagine that. But you're listening to the audiobooks and you're hearing like this Phoenix cry and you're like, whoa.
1: Wow, all right, man. Wow, where does this franchise rank in the pecking order for you? Is this like at the top or what? I didn't realize you were this deep in the game.
2: Oh yeah, I'm a full-on Harry Potter nerd.
1: Wow, dude, I guess so, man. Wow. Well, hey, whatever works, man. I didn't realize it went this deep, but it does. Hey, whatever works for you, man, that's good. Were you listening to this the whole time on the flight?
2: Other than when I was napping, yeah.
1: Yeah. Wow. How do you, I'm sorry, I have a million questions here. How do you arrange that? Is that with Kat, right? Like if you're starting to nod off or you're like, hey, we got to call it right here, you know, or she's getting tired, you just, what do you do?
2: That's exactly what happened. I was like, I'm like looking, I'm like, okay, there's 11 minutes left of this chapter. After this chapter, I gotta nap.
1: Yeah, yeah.
2: I'm fading.
1: Yeah, and you called the T.O. Better get a T.O., baby!
0: I'm going down!
1: Yeah. Yeah, Lorena's falling on an escalator. You know, Coop, he's falling down for a nap. You know, I got it. No doubt. By the way, Coop, you would love this. Maybe. One of my buddies reminded me, if you want to feel old, this month marks the 30-year anniversary of the Pantera album, The Great Southern Trendkill. 30 Damn. Years old this month. I didn't realize that could be possible at this stage. 30 years ago, man. It was in 96. 96 doesn't feel 30 years ago. Is that just me? It doesn't feel 30 years ago, does it? It is.
0: That's disgusting to say. Stop that.
1: Yeah. That's insane to me. But yeah, there you go. A little fun fact. So to commemorate, nothing but songs, bump back music from the Great Southern Trendkill. For maybe one bump back. If it were up to me, it'd be the whole show.
2: But it's also the 30th anniversary of Anima by Tool.
1: Oh, gosh.
0: Was that a request for bounce back music?
1: It could be.
0: I mean, you play all your own music and sound drops anyways. I feel like you could just do it yourself.
1: I'm not. I've never played a bounce back song, ever. Not one time. Never. In my Fox Sports Radio career.
0: Maybe we'll try it.
1: We could try it, but I'd probably screw it up somehow. Something would go completely haywire. It'd be way too loud. It'd be just, or way too quiet, or too late, way too early. Something would be
0: You
1: wrong.
0: Would pick a song that has cuss words in it.
1: Hey, there would be cussing in it all left and right. I'd be like, oh, this one, yeah, it's fine. It's clean. First lyric, F-bomb. Yeah, that would happen. You're right. Yeah, so you handle that, Lorena. You're the chief at that.
0: I'm on it.
1: Yeah, yeah. Yeah, Plank, the Plankster, he loves to play his own cuts. Yeah, how do you feel when some of us fill-in hosts are playing cuts left and right? Are you just like, what are you doing? Why am I even here? Feel like that?
0: It startles me sometimes.
1: Does it?
0: Okay. Yeah, only you and Adam Osland do it.
1: Plank does it all the time. Plank loves
0: playing cuts. I don't work with
1: cuts.
0: Plank very much, though.
1: No?
0: Not since I first started.
1: You refuse? You're like,
0: no.
1: Plank's in, I'm out.
0: No.
1: Is that how it goes?
0: No. He's great.
1: Okay. All right. Not trying to stir up drama over
0: Ooh,
1: here.
0: Ooh, I love drama.
1: Did sound like there's, a little animosity right there. I don't know if I was reading into that incorrectly or not. But, yeah, no bounce back music for me. But if you want to get down with the Great Southern Trendkill, it's fine. Fine with me. Some good parts of the title track song, The Great Southern Trendkill. You could go with a little War Nerve. Some good riffs in that. Plenty of selections there. The Underground in America, very good. Not bad.
0: It's very good.
1: Sandblasted Skin, very good. Not bad. Not bad at all.
0: Delightful.
1: Yeah. I love it myself. 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Okay. It is time for the Who Am I game. So as you probably heard a couple of days ago, Jets running back Breece Hall.
3: Who?
1: Yeah, Breece Hall signed a contract extension. So Breece Hall, we're talking $29 million in guarantees. Average per year, gets paid $14.5 million. That ranks fourth among running backs. So there are one, two, three guys ahead of Breece Hall in terms of average per year salary. I'm looking for number three. You probably know number one. Probably have a good guess for number two. Who's number three?
3: Who?
1: An average cash per year as far as running backs in the NFL go. Get your answers over here at the No Show on X. Who am I? I am number three in the running back pecking order in terms of average salary per year.
3: Who?
1: We'll have the answer for you right around the corner. That's right. I'm Brian Noe in for Big Ben Maller. Keep it locked right here on Fox Sports Radio.
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0: It is Fox Sports Radio. I'm Brian Noe in for Big Ben Maller. And it is time, not just for a new level from Pantera, it's time for the Tire Rack Play of the Day.
1: 13 to shoot. Now Ant takes the handoff, rises up, and gets the Wolves the lead. A right side triple. 5:10 left to play. Anthony Edwards, 34 points. Timberwolves up 98-97.
0: There you go. Compliments of the Timberwolves radio network as Anthony Edwards does work. 36 points, 16 points alone in the fourth quarter as the Timberwolves beat a Wemby-less Spurs squad. At least they didn't have Wemby for the final 8:39 of the second quarter. And then, of course, the second half as he got ejected. Flagrant two, throwing bows, hitting Naz Reid. So no Wemby for 2.5 quarters. Timberwolves even the series, 2 games apiece. Series shifts to San Antonio. That would be on Tuesday night. So excited for that. And no, Wembanyama is not going to be suspended for Game 5. I hate, spoiler alert, you know, like, you're not going to be suspended for Game 5. There's some speculation like, are they going to suspend him? I mean, he did throw an elbow. He's not going to be suspended for that. 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It's time for the Who Am I game. So, Breece Hall, Jets running back, he signed a new contract extension, right? A little 3-year contract extension, and he's going to get $29 million in guarantees. Average per year, he's going to make $14.5 million. That ranks fourth among NFL running backs. So I'm looking for number three. Who am I? Number three on the list. So number one on the list, Saquon Barkley. He makes the most per year, $20.6 million. Number two on the list, Christian McCaffrey. Of those 49ers, $19 million per year. So we're looking for a man who makes $15 million per year. Who am I? So we look at the old X machine over here.
2: Who?
0: And Random Ryan in Carolina says, Yankees Hall of Fame catcher Kenny Fisterbottom is what he says. Okay. Let's see. Maller Prop, he's got No Hair Brian. That's what I'll be if Wemby is suspended. No eyebrows. I have had to shave off a left eyebrow before. That is on my radio resume. I don't know if you guys know that. I'll give you the full story next hour if you
3: had no
0: care
3: idea.
0: About it. Yeah, I'll actually send you the video, Lorena. It's I did it live on air. It's a whole thing, but yeah, funny. I'll give you the story next hour, but I have had to make good on that. So if Wemby is suspended for Game 5, I've gone on record, I'll shave off both eyebrows, my entire head, and a random body part of the Maller Militia's choosing. Right? If it comes to that, we'll get weird and you'll choose something and there will be no hair there, you know, as well. Sorry to make it weird. That's just, again, you can tell that's not planned. That's how my weird brain works. Burger Man says Priest Holmes. Doc Dan, he goes with Garo Yepremian. Very nice. I like that guess. Not bad at all. Well, bad job by Eck. Eck got it right. Very bad job. Looked it up. Analog Al goes with Anne Hathaway. That's well done. I like that. Eileen goes with Chucky. Gunner, who says, I'm going to call in and tell you why Wembanyama will be suspended for Game 5, or at least deserves to be suspended for Game 5. So we might get to that a little bit later. Gunner says, the answer is SpongeBob SquarePants. Not correct. Big Lou. Shout out to Big Lou. Met him in Vegas for the meet and greet. He says Michael Doliak. The answer is Derrick Henry. That's right. King Henry. The third most money among NFL running backs in terms of average cash per year right there. There you go. King Henry, number three on the list. All right. Coming up next, adding insult to injury. We are.
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22: Across the country right now, at this very moment, there are probably arguments taking place about who's doing more of the housework, the homework, the shuttling of kids from this activity to that. It's true. By and large, women do more of this than men. But doesn't have to be that way. And if you and your spouse can level that playing field, it's going to make both of you and your kids happier. Psychologist Yelena Kecmanovic says this might be how you get there. As hard as it might be at first, try to think of your partner like a teammate, not an adversary. Learn how to do some of the chores your partner does to get a better understanding of how much effort something takes. And finally, take the time to acknowledge what the other person is doing. And every now and then, even express your appreciation. That'll go a long way. I'm Dr. Sanjay Gupta, helping you live a better life.
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4: The Minnesota Timberwolves tied their second-round playoff series with San Antonio two games apiece after beating the Spurs Sunday night, 114-109. Spurs star Victor Wembanyama was kicked out in the second quarter after throwing an elbow. Anthony Edwards with 36 points in the win. The Knicks completed a four-game series sweep, winning easily at Philadelphia, 144-114. The Knicks on three-pointers shot 25-44. The Wizards won the NBA draft lottery, and among the four WNBA games, New York at 2-0, won in overtime at Washington. In the NHL playoffs, Montreal's up 2-1 after a home win against Buffalo, 6-2. Anaheim tied its second rounder 2-2 after edging Vegas, 4-3. NASCAR win at Watkins Glen for Shane Van Gisbergen. Baseball, Tigers ended a 5-game losing streak, winning at KC, 6-3. I'm Steve DeSager.
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17: Brian No.
18: Oh, what is going on? Welcome in. Happy early Monday morning to you. Hope all is well. Hope all the great mothers out there had a fantastic Mother's Day. Lot to react to. We had Wemby throwing bows. Getting crazy. You gotta keep the emotions in check. You know, like, here's the thing, man. I'm going to talk about the New York Knicks here in just a couple of minutes. But the thing with Wemby, we've talked about this before, where the Spurs are a young team. They don't have much playoff experience. And the people that ride with the Spurs and say, it's fine. Yeah, it's all right. Don't worry. Not going to matter. They're so talented. Wemby's an alien, yada, yada, whatever the reasoning is. Like, playoff experience, it's got to matter. And that's the one reason where if it is the Spurs and the Thunder in the Western Conference Finals, that's why I'm all over OKC if that is the matchup. The playoff experience means a lot. And you saw a complete lack of playoff experience with Wemby losing his cool like that. You can't lose your cool like that, man. He's way too valuable for their team to be swinging bows like that, getting kicked out early in the second quarter. It's like, you got a chance to take a 3-1 series lead, and you're upset that you're not getting a foul called? So you're going to elbow Naz Reid in the throat and get the gate? Like, what? And, oh, I totally forgot to add one part in that. He was talking to his teammate while they were reviewing the elbow, right? They were reviewing the play, and he was talking to his teammate Harrison Barnes. And so they were announcing that it was a flagrant 2 foul, and Wemby was like, what does that mean? And Harrison Barnes is like, it means you're ejected, dude. Like, and he's like, oh, I'm ejected? It's like, yeah. Yeah, that's what flagrant 2 means. He's like, oh, news to me. Didn't I couldn't believe it. He's like, what does that mean? What flagrant 2? What is that? He's like, it means you're taking an early shower, man. That's what that means. You're done. You're gone. Yeah. But that is a lack of playoff experience. So when people like me say, I can't trust a team that's got no playoff experience. It's mattered throughout the history of the NBA, with very few exceptions, like Magic Johnson wins right away. That's an all-time great. It hardly ever happens that way. Michael Jordan, as great as he was, he had struggles for years in the playoffs. Couldn't get past the Pistons year after year after year. It's like they lost to him in five. All right, let's try to get him next year. Lost to him in six. All right, next year. Lost to him in seven. It's like they're taking baby steps and trying to, you know, they're going up against, the Spurs would be going up against the Oklahoma City Thunder, who, you know, are just a hot knife through butter through everybody they faced in the NBA playoffs. Not even a fair fight. And they don't even have Jalen Williams, who's one of their main guys, scored 40 points in an NBA Finals game last year. So playoff experience is going to matter. And you saw a lack of it on Sunday night with Wemby doing that. So you got to maintain your emotions, man. And I love Wemby. Wemby is a competitive maniac, and I love that about him. He's going hard in the NBA All-Star game. That's how crazy he is. And I absolutely adore that about Wemby, but sometimes that competitiveness, it can get the best of you. And you saw that on display. You saw a lack of control, a lack of playoff experience. And you also saw competitiveness, you know, when keeping it competitive goes wrong. Like, competitiveness isn't automatically a great thing all across the board. Every now and then, it's like the old Dave Chappelle skit, when keeping it real goes wrong. When keeping it competitive goes wrong. That's what happened with Wemby on Sunday night. But listen, man, if Wemby, you think Wemby's doing that, say, 5 years from now, 10 years from now, when he's got all that playoff experience, he's much less likely to do it with more playoff experience. But he doesn't have that right now. And so, you know, sometimes you take the bait, sometimes your emotions get out of control, and sometimes you end up costing your team. 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Okay, the New York Knicks. My gosh, this team, they have been fantastic in the playoffs over here. Can you believe they were staring a 2-1 deficit in the face? They were trailing the Atlanta Hawks. And since then, they've kicked it into overdrive. 7 straight wins. And not just wins, like crushing teams. The Knicks, they were the first team in NBA history to win 3 straight games by at least 25 points in the playoffs. Those were the final 2 games against the Hawks, and then that was game 1 against the Sixers. And those are historic beatdowns. The closeout game against the Hawks, game 6. I don't even know what they ended up winning by 51, I think that's what it was. And then the first game against the Sixers, they won by 39. Then on Sunday, they won by 30. They've been crushing teams. I saw this stat here too. The Knicks have outscored their opponents by 19.4 points per game this postseason. That is actually the largest differential by any team entering the conference finals since the playoffs expanded to 16 teams in 1984. They've dusted everybody. They've crushed the Hawks. They obliterated the Sixers. And they've punched their ticket to the conference finals already. And they get to rest up. OG Anunoby's got a hamstring strain. He missed games 3 and 4. He gets to rest up. He had a hammy issue 2 years ago in the playoffs. It was a big deal. He missed games 3 through 6. He tried to come back in game 7, played 5 minutes, and that was it. The hammy was a big, big deal. Now, it's not believed to be as severe right now as it was a couple of years ago. But still, the Knicks get to rest that guy. You look at the Cavs series. The Cavs they're facing a 2-1 deficit. Cavs won game 3. Pistons still lead the series, but if the Cavs win on Monday night, that series is tied 2-2. And the Knicks are just chilling. Knicks are just waiting. The only question for the Knicks is the rust thing. Will that be a deal? If you look at the Thunder, OKC, they swept the Suns, and then they had 8 days off until they faced the Lakers. And even though they won game 1 and they covered a 15.5 point spread, they did not look crisp. especially in the first half. They did not look like the typical OKC Thunder. They weren't executing at a high level, and so it was a little bit of rust. So that's the only question with the Knicks. Do they look a little rusty when the Eastern Conference Finals finally do get underway? We got to see who emerges, Pistons or Cavs, how long it goes. But in the meantime, the blessing is that OG Anunoby can rest up. And he was a big deal. He made a big impact. He was great in game two against the Sixers and then just tweaked his hammy at the very end of that game, about 3 minutes to go. And he makes the gesture like, yo, I got to come out of the game, man. Like something's going on here. So he gets to rest up. Very, very good news for the Knicks. And man, to add insult to injury, it wasn't bad enough that the Knicks swept the Sixers. Then the Knicks fans took over on the road in the Sixers' own arena. They're pretty loud in game three. They're even louder in game four with the sweep being pulled off here. The greatest thing was behind one of the baskets, Joel Embiid went to the free throw line. And it's nothing but Knicks fans. And they had like pieces of paper with the poster from game three of Mitchell Robinson dunking on top of Joel Embiid. So they have pieces of paper and they're just waving it at Joel. It's as if it's in the garden. And all the Knicks fans are trying to throw him off while he's shooting a free throw. It was at the Sixers arena. And it's filled with Knicks fans like, boo, miss it, Joel, miss it. There was a poster last game. They're just trying to throw him off. It's like, what is happening? So, yeah, the Knicks turned that into Madison Square Garden, just a little south of the city right there. And that was a big talking point after game four, after the sweep was pulled off. Here's Josh Hart. Listen to Josh Hart take a dig at Philly sports fans far and wide. Check this out.
9: How many Knicks fans were here today?
15: Nah, man, because everybody was begging for Philly to not sell their tickets and all that stuff. So, man, yeah, it's. I used to think Philly was a sports town. I don't know if it is anymore.
18: Oh, baby, man, like it's that one. But Philly takes pride in being passionate and being a hardcore sports town, and it is. But listen, it's fair for Josh Hart to wonder. He's like, have you seen the arena? Did you hear those fans? There were Knicks fans everywhere, crawling with Knicks fans in there. And, man, I thought it was a sports town. I'm not so sure anymore. I get why Josh Hart would think and say that. Now, here is Tyrese Maxey. So, star of the Sixers, did not have a great series. Didn't take a ton of shots either. A little bit nicked up. Everybody's dealing with something at this stage, but not a great series for Tyrese Maxey. And he was commenting on all of the Knicks fans that were just pouring into the arena, super loud, very boisterous. Here's what Tyrese Maxey had to say about that.
17: Tyrese, can you describe what it was like playing again against the Knicks here, where their fans come down here and kind of take over your home arena? Do you use it as fuel?
19: Yeah, it absolutely sucks. If I'm being honest, it just sucks, bro. It just sucks, man. It just sucks. That's really all I can say about it, man. Like it's hard. It's definitely difficult. You know what I'm saying? And it's only one way to put a stop to it, and it's we have to go out there and win these games. Like, we, just being completely honest, we were better when we played them in the Garden this entire season. Like, I know we lost game two and one, but like game two was better. Regular season was better. Here we was, you know, I was telling them it felt louder here for them than it did in the Garden. And it's like, but we got to put a stop to it as a team. Like, winning these games, that's what's going to make, you know, our fans like louder than theirs or whatever. I don't know how to keep them out. I don't know the logistics of it, but you know, it does suck. I can't even lie. It definitely does suck.
18: Hey man, I get it. You let's say you're Tyrese Maxey. You're on the floor. Game three is close but slips away. Game four is just a beatdown from the word go. You know, jump ball. It's just beatdown city. And Knicks fans are going ballistic. And they're all over the place. They're loud. You're in your home, right? Like, you're in your home arena, and it's swarming with Knicks fans. If you're Tyrese Maxey, it's totally fair to say that. And look, he's like, it's on us to win, and we can quiet them down. So he's not putting that only on the Sixers fan base, but he's right. Like, it sucks. It sucks to go into your own building and you are outnumbered. They are so much louder. Think how often we clown. We always clown the Rams, the Chargers, right? We're always like, that's not a home field advantage. There are more road fans than home fans. They always get hammered for that, and they should. It's embarrassing. Like one of the games, I was there last year. I went to a Chargers game last year when the Eagles played them. Eagle fans everywhere. I even took a picture next to a guy in like full-fledged like bird mask. I don't know what he was doing. They're all over the place, man. Like it's crawling with Philly fans. But it's embarrassing for a hardcore sports town like Philly to have their home arena crawling with Knick fans. And I think Tyrese Maxey is completely in the right to be like, hey, man, I'd be lying to you if I said it didn't suck. It sucks. It shouldn't be a thing, but it is. It's lame. He's right. As far as the Knicks going forward, man, they're going to be a tough out. They're going to be a tough out in the Eastern Conference Finals. The one thing to keep in mind, though, if they are facing the Pistons, if Detroit's able to emerge, listen, you can't trust either team in that series. You can't trust the Pistons. You can't trust the Cavs. The Cliff's Notes version, Cavs backcourt, James Harden finally came to play in game three, hit some huge shots down the stretch. He was fantastic. He was the main reason why they won game three. So give him flowers for that, but he's been a disaster aside from that. More turnovers than made field goals in the first two games against the Pistons. It's the 30th time in his career that's happened. Think about that. More turnovers than made field goals. That shouldn't happen. That shouldn't be a thing. It's happened 30 times for the Beard. So as great as Spida Mitchell is offensively, as dynamic as James Harden can be offensively, but has had his shortcomings in the playoffs, they're not good defensively. That's a bad backcourt defensively. You can't trust them. Evan Mobley had one rebound in game three. You just can't be trusted. But by the same token, you can't trust the Pistons either. Tobias Harris has been fantastic. 8 straight games scoring at least 20 points. He didn't do that in back-to-back games all regular season. That's it. He didn't do it one time. He's done it 8 games in a row scoring at least 20 points. But what happens if he goes cold? What happens if he has an off night? You know, they just, as good as their defense is, as hard-nosed as they are, as special as Cade Cunningham is, he doesn't have a reliable co-pilot. There's not a guy where you're like, oh, game in and game out, you can trust this guy or them collectively. I just don't know that they have enough offense. But the one thing, if it is Pistons and Knicks, man, the Pistons put it on the Knicks in the regular season consistently. So that would be a very interesting matchup. That's what we get for the Eastern Conference Finals, but still work to be done for the Pistons to get there. And the Knicks just get to chill and wait. And they've got a formula. This is the thing. This is the thing that's different. Their formula offensively is a lot different now, with Karl Anthony Towns being so focused on distributing the ball. He has been an excellent passer. For the degenerate gamblers out there, it is the gift that keeps on giving. Just take Karl Anthony Towns assists over, play some alternate numbers over. He had 10 assists in 20 minutes on Sunday. Somehow the guy ended up with 5 fouls. In a blowout like that, he still managed to commit 5 fouls. I don't know what it is with Cat. And just, he is so prone to committing stupid fouls. If he could control that, he would be such a problem. But he gets limited playing time because he just picks up these dumb fouls in the first half. And Mike Brown's like, dude, you got your 3rd foul already. You got to sit for the rest of the 2nd quarter. What are we doing right now? But he still, 10 assists in 20 minutes it's fantastic. That's high production right there. Jalen Brunson is magnificent. He's got a good supporting cast. Love how they defend. They got a lot going for them right now. So we'll see. We'll see if the Knicks, with Brunson coupled with Cat being a little bit more pass happy in a good way. You know, he's not turning down open shots. There was one. It was hilarious. Brief story. I still owe you my eyebrow story. I got to write that down. There was a brief time in game 4 where Karl Anthony Towns had the ball and he was looking to pass. He was like on the right elbow. right? Maybe about 17 feet away from the bucket. He's looking to pass. He's looking to pass. No one's open. And he's like, I don't think anyone's really guarding me right now. I've got a wide open shot. And he starts to shoot. And at the last second, he's like, well, anybody last second opening? Nope. Nope. All right, fine. Now I'll tell you. He was so reluctant to shoot it and kept looking for someone to pass to. That has opened up their offense. Jalen Brunson doesn't have to dribble the ball into the floor to death. He can rest a little bit. He's fresher. And Karl Anthony Towns can run point forward. He's been doing a fantastic job of that. The Knicks collectively have a knack with it, when to cut, when to move, when they've timed it up very nicely. And Cat has great vision, man. He's done a fantastic job distributing the ball. So it's great if you're betting over on assists. Not great if you're betting over on points, because you're like, just shoot the ball, man. And he's like, no, I'd rather pass it. It's better for our offense. So you got to realize what his mentality is, and his mentality is to get others involved, and that has opened up their offense. So that is different than when the Pistons were blowing them out in the regular season. So if that's the matchup, would be really interesting. All right, 877-99 on Fox is your phone number. I will get to the militia right around the corner, including one guy who says Wemby should not be on the floor in Game 5. I hope he is, because my two eyebrows and hair on my head count on it, because I've run my big mouth yet again. I've given you a shave guarantee that Wemby will be on the floor on Game 5. But we'll hear from the militia with the counter-argument to that. All that and more coming up right around the corner. I'm Brian Noe, in for Big Ben Maller. Keep it locked right here on Fox Sports Radio. 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

0: It is Fox Sports Radio. I'm Brian No, in for Big Ben Maller. Yeah, we were just talking off the air about royalties and Coop. The Coop Scoop segment is very popular. The people in Boston had nice things to say about it, rave reviews. And Coop's a little surprised about that. I'm surprised Coop was surprised. It's a great segment, man. I was joking around with Coop that it's going to be the new, like, plugola, payola, you know. Those are radio terms where they're just basically paying you stuff. It's normally like music radio, like, hey, man, you know, I'll give you free tickets and give you some cash if you play this new song by an artist I represent.
1: Or if you promote my business, I'll give you free stuff without going through the company and doing it legally.
0: Yeah, and that, Lorena, is a gigantic no-no, something we would never do, right?
1: Absolutely not.
0: That's right, no, no.
1: But if
0: no,
1: you just
0: no.
1: want to send me gifts, you can.
0: Yeah, right. So it doesn't mean she's going to do anything, right? Like promoting things, but she'll take your stuff. You know, that's fine. That's no big deal. But Coop, I was just joking around that like Warner Brothers and all these companies are going to send him all this swag to try to get him to promote stuff on Coop Scoops. But no, the people like it, man. People like it. And I told Coop something that he knew. I heard it was like within the last week that the cast of Friends, they all make $20 million per year on royalties. That's how popular the show still is. $20 million per year for acting years ago.
2: Wild.
0: That's crazy, man. I wish radio worked like that.
1: Do all of them get the same pay?
2: Yeah.
0: I don't know. Yeah. Do you know that, Coop?
2: Yeah, they negotiated together.
0: Oh, wow. That's cool.
2: I believe the last season they were making $2 million per episode.

0: What, and this is not, I promise you, I'm not being cute or, you know, Matthew Perry died. So does that go to his estate? What happens with that?
1: It's a good question because he was not married and did not have any kids.
2: He probably had something in his will.
0: Yeah, I don't know. I really don't know how that works. But, you know, money's going somewhere, right? Like, it has to go somewhere.
2: I think his money was going towards ketamine.
0: Well, that's like his money from now on. Right, yeah.
1: It says his residuals passed to his estate.
0: Okay, yeah, that's what I was thinking. Right, man, good Lord. Just 20 mil. Boo, boo, boo. Crazy. Oh,
1: wow, his ex-girlfriend is a beneficiary of his trust. Interesting.
2: Oh, that's cool. Wow. Just because they're not together doesn't mean they didn't have a great relationship.
0: I don't know.
2: What?
0: Maybe.
1: I mean, typically it means you didn't have a, you know, it doesn't mean that, you mean that currently or like still had a good relationship?
2: Yeah.
1: Oh, okay. Well, because when you break up, it typically means you didn't have a good relationship, but, you know.
0: Yeah. Mm. Yeah, debatable. I mean, typically, yeah, typically it does. At least it wasn't as great as you needed it to be, right? Pretty much safe to say that. All right, let me get out to the militia here. 877-99 on Fox. Ooh. I heard a little phone ring in the background. I'm like, that's a good reminder right there. It's a good reminder. Let's get to Blind Scott. What's on your mind this evening or early morning here, Blind Scott? You're on Fox Sports Radio. What's going on, buddy?
3: So here's the untold story of the Ben Maller Show meet I've never heard before. Unfiltered people meeting at a meetup where radio is not censored. And I met Mike the Leprechaun and I'm a big radio star in the Boston market. Lorena, were people asking you about me in Worcester? Like, why wasn't there?
2: Yeah, they were hoping that you were going to show up.
3: Yeah, it was a lot for me to get there. So I went to the Red Sox game.
2: I was curious if you were going to show up the next day. I wasn't sure.
3: Well, yeah, I don't know how I would have got there, but I was trying to spend no money, Brian. So I expected there to be, like, open bar and buffet. So I spent, like, $14, but I had a really good time. So here's what happened, Brian. I left here at like 6:30 and I hung around. I was at the wrong location for like an hour. The sausage vendor had to bring me into the right location, but it was in like a brand new setting. And then I got exposed to Mike the Leprechaun, the host of the event, who was like very generous. And like, I only have nice things to say about him, besides the fact that he called me an a-hole right off the bat.
2: he called me a bimbo. So we're on.
0: Wow.
2: You know.
0: Okay. It's totally a friendly icebreaker right there, huh, Blind Scott? Just called you an a-hole.
3: Yeah, totally blind. So, yeah, one thing about being blind is it caused me to have this pin football effect where I was bumping into fans and trying to get away from them, but he's like kind of he's a nice guy. But I hadn't drank in like 18 months. So then it triggered me to have 10 beers. I double fisted and I was there and I had like a great time. It was awesome. But we had a Shane Gillis event that was coinciding with it, that competed with it.
0: Yeah.
3: So at the end of the night, they all left. They left me. I was in the event by myself, still there. I was like, oh my God, everybody's gone. I still don't know how many people were there, but Mike never said where the food was. But we were so the neighborhood was in the Fenway neighborhood that just got ripped out, like renovated where the old baseball tavern is and Copperfield's was. So I've had a hard time navigating that neighborhood. But I'm from Boston, so a Brazilian guy helped me get to the train. So I rolled back to the train, and then I confronted these Shane Gillis fans outside of the Garden, and like I had a whole constraint against them, but. I had like 11 beers, and then I got home. It was 12:47, and I went in and I vomited like 9 times in the toilet. And I said, and Ben met me the night before and was like, confronted me because I'm Ben's number one caller. So I told Ben, like, you're not allowed to give me any compliments at this thing. I'm coming for myself. I'm going to be doing stuff. Like when Coop came through the door, he saw me there, and it was like probably like kind of like, wow, it's like big celebrity, you know? So I was very prepared. People were taking photos of me. It was a big deal for me. People from the morning show, because I'm a big contributor on the Tetcher and Hardy show, were there to see me. I came, I went, I conquered. I was the star of the event on the Friday night event in the Fenway area. And people were saying crazy things to me. Fans were reacting crazy to me because they knew me. And I can't say what they were saying to me on the radio, Brian, but if you had come with me, I call Eddie Trunk, like I was going to talk to you about that. He's from Vegas. Like it's similar to Vegas, but people in Vegas are more liberal. In Boston, people react crazy to you. They say crazy things to you. I mean, I'm desensitized to it. but it was a crazy event. And Ben was dressed in this button-down shirt, and he was guiding me around the venue and crashing me into everything. And I was trying to ask him questions about radio and other radio jobs. And he was trying to get me to get him on the Sports Hub in Boston. And like, Ben doesn't have an agent, which I have no idea why. He just doesn't want one. So I'm acting as Ben's agent, trying to get him on the Sports Hub. But they probably want to have Justin Cooper on that show because they do a different type of show. It's not a hot take show. It's like a non-sports show, you know?
4: Yeah.
3: I mean, I can let you go. I can let you go because I could talk for the rest of the night, you know?
4: Oh, you're good, man. You're good.
1: I have multiple comments to make.
4: Yeah, all right.
1: All right, so first of all, more people bought Scott drinks than me or anybody else in the the show.
2: Facts.
4: Blind Scott, 11 beers double fisting after 18 months sober. That's like, you're just diving right back in.
1: Technically, let's be real. Technically, they were daiquiris.
2: They were daiquiris. Which is probably why you puked, because they're so sweet.
1: Yeah.
3: Yeah, and I didn't eat for 2 days leading up to the event because I wanted to look good. Like, I was working out, and Ben was making me wicked nervous prior to the event. And Ben's wife was there. And Ben, the night before, I met Ben, and his wife was hiding behind a dumpster. And Ben confronted me and was like, "Blind Scott, you need to calm down, check yourself. So he's been acting crazy." And Ben's a wicked nice guy. Like, so it was played out pretty. It was like almost a movie. Like, so my mom always says that my life is portrayed like this movie, Mystic River. It's a famous Boston movie. So this event kind of portrayed like that movie, and we were at that bar scene in the end, me and Ben, you know. I don't know if you've seen the movie. It's a Dennis Lehane movie. He's a famous Boston guy. And it's like at the end, me and Ben are in the bar, and Ben's driving me on the bar, crashing me in, bringing me through elevators. You know, Ben's a pretty big guy, you know. I'm 6'4".
4: All right, well, Blind Scott, we got to get Coop's comments in here real fast. Coop, you got anything else you want to throw his way?
1: I think the only other thing that I was going to say was that I led Scott up the stairs, and I think I did a fantastic job doing that.
4: Okay, you weren't crashing him into things like
1: right.
4: Big Ben.
1: Am I wrong, Scott? I did a good job leading you up the stairs.
3: Yeah, and your wife took me to the bathroom, and I need to go back. That was a problem. So I was prepared to go to the bathroom in my pants that night because everybody had been so unaccommodating. Mike the Leprechaun had been threatening me for months, and he's crazy. He got me kicked off at the Chris Plank show. I ran into Chris Plank's wife in the Alex Jones show. He's just, everybody's just so crazy that I'm involved in my life. I'm just a sports radio caller. I'm nothing but a sports radio caller, but my life is huge. I'm a big-time celebrity. I have more followers than Ben on social media now, you know. And I don't know anything about sports radio. I do like a David Lee Roth-style show, but... But yeah, wow. Coop
2: did you
3: was
2: see
3: good
2: my selfie life- with Blind Scott, Brian?
4: No.
2: I will send it to you.
4: Okay, please do, yeah. Yeah, I want to check this out, Blind Scott. I'm gonna rate the selfie here. You know, once I see it. I'll rate it. I'll give you my observations once I see it. But good stuff, Blind Scott. Thanks for checking in, man. There he is, Blind Scott. Good job by you, Coop. Not leading Blind Scott into, you know, random doorways and walls. And it sounded like Big Ben was playing bumper cars with Blind Scott over there.
1: I mean, Scott exaggerates sometimes. The other comment I remember that I was going to make, and I forgot while Scott was still on the line, but he mentioned that he didn't realize everybody left and that somebody had to. I just want to throw it out there. As we were leaving, I was like, is somebody going to make sure Scott, like, gets on the right path to go home?
4: Okay.
1: And somebody else, I don't remember who it was, somebody else said to me, oh, Ernesto is going to stay behind and make sure Scott, you know, gets on the right path home. And it doesn't have to bring Scott all the way home. Scott walks around Boston all the time. I just, you know, just out of the restaurant and, you know, headed the right direction. And I guess I found out later that Ernesto did not do that.
4: Oh no! Yeah, that's not good.
1: When we left the bar, we were the last ones to leave. Everybody was already gone except for Ernesto. Ernesto and Scott were still inside when we left, and so I thought Ernesto was gonna, you know, help Scott out of there. But you know, Scott made it home.
4: So I'm looking at the picture right now, and yeah. You have the hot dog Fenway Park shirt on, Lorena. Very nice.
2: Thank you.
4: And just on the picture, there's a double thumbs up directly behind you.
2: Yes, that's a listener.
4: Mm-hmm. Okay, and then Blind Scott is to the left, right?
2: Yes, and white shirt.
4: Okay, and some black and white. It looks green to me.
2: Oh, no, that's a leprechaun.
4: Okay, that's a leprechaun. Okay.
2: Blind Scott.
4: Got it. Okay, so wearing the cow kind of shirt, right?
2: Yeah.
4: Looks like cow printed type shirt. Mm-hmm. All right, cool. Well, it's a side view of Blind Scott. I can't really tell.
2: I got you a video underneath that, but, you know, it was hard to get him to look at the camera.
4: Okay. All right. Fair enough. All right. I'm watching the video now. Let me mute it. Let me. All right. So, yeah,
2: we
4: got a little selfie video.
2: I think we compare chesticles there.
4: Oh, you're okay. All right. So Mike the Leprechaun's tatted up here. We got some forearm tattoos going on and everything.
1: Oh, can you see in the picture the Ben Maller tattoo?
2: I have a photo.
4: No.
2: I'll send it to you.
4: He's got Ben ink, huh? What is it? What's the tattoo?
1: It's Ben's name on his arm.
2: It says in the air everywhere, and then it has a Ben quote.
4: That is awesome. Is it Ben's autograph or what?
1: No.
4: That's hilarious, man. Hell
2: yeah. I got
4: that photo
2: coming in right now.
4: Yeah, all right. So I see Blind Scott. Very nice, man. That's cool. He showed up. Everything's good. I dig it. Wow, okay. We got all kinds of stuff going. Okay, I see it. Yeah, wow. The Mike the Leprechaun ink. All right, so he's got, let's see, patience.
2: He's a diehard Ben Maller. That's wild.
4: Hold on. So he's got, you may come this far, but no farther. I believe it's got patience from Job. He's got a Bible verse, and then underneath he's got Ben Maller in the air everywhere. That is awesome. He's got a Bible verse from Job, and then Ben Maller ink directly underneath it. Oh, that is beautiful right there. Man alive. I love it. Is there nothing better than overnight radio? Come on. That's just beautiful right there. I love overnight radio so much because anything goes. And it's just like, do what you want. You know what I mean? Like, you want Ben Maller ink right next to the Job ink? Have at it. You know, you want to wear this outfit? Go for it. You want to talk about this topic? Hell yeah. Have at it. It's beautiful. It's a beautiful, beautiful thing. All right. 877-99 on Fox is the number. I will get to more of the militia right around the corner. And also, one man, two stats that absolutely blow my mind and kind of indicate why this team hasn't won a game yet in the series. We'll get to that. I'm Brian Noe, in for Big Ben Maller. Keep it locked right here on Fox Sports Radio.
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18: The risk of stroke goes up for all of us as we age. But for women, the risk really amplifies after menopause. In fact, 1 in 5 women in the United States between the ages of 55 and 75 will have a stroke. But according to a new study carried out by researchers in California, adhering to the Mediterranean diet can significantly lower that risk. One expert said, "We continue to see study after study showing that a predominantly plant-based diet improves all sorts of different outcomes. Now, with this diet in particular, you've seen it lower the risk of certain types of cancer, diabetes, depression, dementia, even gum disease. Now, as a reminder, the Mediterranean diet prioritizes eating vegetables, fruits, beans, olive oil, nuts and fish, and limiting meat and dairy." I'm Dr. Sanjay Gupta, helping you live a better life.
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0: It is Fox Sports Radio. I'm Brian No, in for Big Ben Maller. Let me tell you something that blows my mind. I'll get to the militia. First off, impromptu, Dua Lipa blows my mind. That's first and foremost, it has to be said. Lorena sent me something today. I thought that was very interesting about Dua. Sorry, I'm taking a left turn here. I'll get back on the road in a second here. But Dua, she's suing Samsung, right? Lorena, this is a thing.
1: That's the news, yeah.
0: Says Dua Lipa is suing Samsung for at least $15 million, claiming they used her face to sell TVs without permission. Get him, Dua! Get him!
1: See, and they just put her face on the box, right? Like if you had a Roku TV screen and she was one of the, like, the pop-ups. That's how her face was shown. It wasn't like Dua Lipa album or no.
0: She'll probably win.
1: People are reaching, though. They're saying it's not going to go through.
0: Oh, really?
1: For $15 million, they're like, that doesn't, I don't know. Who knows?
0: If you try to sue for $15 million, do they, like, dumb it down? Do you either get 15 or, you know, they're like, we'll give you 3.
1: Yeah, there might be a settlement.
0: Is there bartering? I don't know how that works. Really don't know. But I am a Samsung consumer. I got a Samsung phone.
1: Yeah, you do. Green bubble.
0: I absolutely do. Android for life. No iPhone. Not going to do it. It's the boringest product out
1: there.
0: Didn't
1: you tell me that Apple doesn't have personality? Isn't that how you said it?
0: Apple phones, at least. No personality. None. Zero. There's no personality at all. Like, I'm convinced iPhone users don't know that personality exists within phones. They just don't know any better. They've had an iPhone the whole time. They're like, works fine. Works good. I like it. It's like, that's true. That's fine. No problem, but it has no personality. Just be aware of that. You know? It doesn't. None. Zero. I've got Apple computers. Love Apple computers. But the phones, no. Not a fan.
1: And you don't want them to sync up together? I love the fact that
2: this is another bad take by Brian.
1: Yeah, because the fact that your phone and your laptop can go together and you're choosing to not.
0: Well, I have a Windows computer. So I've got my old Apple computer that I still use.
1: What is this, 1990?
0: I still use this for, you know, sound and let's see, where's my Macismat?
3: We were ass.
0: Yeah, we were ass. That's from the Apple computer right there. You know, but I got my Windows computer in front of me and it syncs up with my phone just nicely. You know, I could instead of texting you back on my phone, I could text you back on my computer. You wouldn't even know the difference. So it's synced up.
1: Hmm.
0: Yeah. So there.
2: Yeah.
0: Right. Yeah, and I'm not huge on Windows computer. Truth be told, I do like Apple better. But, you know, Apple got weird with Microsoft Word. Like, all the stuff I do mostly is in Word. You know, like my geeky NFL charts and all this stuff. Like, it's all Microsoft Word. And for the longest, it was compatible with Apple. But now it's not so much. It's goofy. It's a little different.
2: You can use Pages. It's the same thing.
0: No, it's not the same thing at all.
2: It totally is.
0: Completely different. Not even close.
2: It's not.
0: That's like saying Patrick Mahomes looks exactly like Leonardo DiCaprio. Like, exactly the same. It's like, no, they don't. They
1: doppelgangers.
2: Not even close to an accurate comparison.
0: That's right on
2: They're
0: the money.
2: They're basically the same
0: they
2: software.
0: They're not the same at all. It's not even close. Yeah, you can't do tables, charts, like... It's not the same thing at all.
2: Yes, you can. You can anything you.
0: That was the best sound ever. That was Coop getting frustrated and realizing it's not worth it.
2: That's exactly what it was.
0: It's exactly the same. And then silence. You know, just like, it's not worth it. I can't talk sense to this freaking guy. It's like talking to a brick wall. It's not going to help anything. That was the realization from Coop right there. By the way, sorry, false advertising. I said I would get to the militia, and I'm screwing that up. I will next hour. Sorry, Jola. Jola bounced. He was going to talk playoffs. I wanted to hear what he had to say. Too wordy over here. LeBron James, what blows my mind is, did you guys see this? Probably did the other day. LeBron is the same age as both head coaches in the Lakers-Thunder series. Like, all three of these guys are 41 years old. LeBron's 41, J.J. Redick's 41, Mark Dagnold, the OKC Thunder head coach, is 41. Actually, Mark Dagnold is about 2 months older than LeBron James is. Is that right? No, J.J. Redick is older. Okay, LeBron is just barely older than Mark Dagnold. But just put that in perspective. The head coach of both teams are the same age. They're all 41 years old as LeBron. And LeBron's still productive. He's still a very, very good player. But that is one decent indication of why the Lakers are down 0-3, is they've got a guy who's as old as both head coaches in the same series. That's not the greatest. The other stat is LeBron has played more playoff games than 17 other NBA teams. That's ridiculous. All right, a big winner and a huge loser, and they didn't even play on. We are Sports.
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13: A Better Life with Dr. Sanjay Gupta.
14: You know, it's interesting. 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Just in recent years, however, we as a society have really begun to think about preventing certain ailments much, much earlier. Case in point, new study out of Northwestern University School of Medicine found the mid-30s are a major turning point for men's heart health. For women, about a decade later. But for the men, this is the time when you really need to be thinking about your heart health seriously. At a bare minimum, start seeing a primary care doctor once a year just to get your blood pressure and cholesterol checked. 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These are things everyone can do to decrease their risk of heart disease. I'm Dr. Sanjay Gupta, helping you live a better life.
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3: In the NBA playoffs second round, the Knicks completed a four-game sweep, winning at Philadelphia Sunday, 144-114. The Knicks have won seven games in a row this postseason. After three quarters in this one, the lead was 122-83. Then Minnesota edged the Spurs, 114-109, to tie up that best of seven at two games apiece. Anthony Edwards scored 36 points. Victor Wembanyama, the Spurs, was kicked out in the second quarter after throwing an elbow. The Washington Wizards won the NBA's draft lottery. NHL playoff wins for Anaheim and Montreal. In baseball, the Padres came back for a 10-inning win against St. Louis 3-2, while the Dodgers lost at home 7-2 to Atlanta. The Padres and Dodgers are tied for first in the NL West. Milwaukee, with a walk-off homer, beat the Yankees 4-3. Four straight wins for the Brewers. Philadelphia shut out the Rockies 6-0. I'm Steve DeSager.
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18: Brian No.
19: Well, hey! 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Happy Mother's Day to the mamas out there. Hope Sunday was awesome. 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Including the lottery. 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So it was the NBA draft lottery on Sunday, and so the order of the draft, at least the top 14 picks, is in stone, right? So they had the ping pong balls, the whole thing, and the winner, well, actually, this is how it was unveiled with the last two teams. It's up for grabs between the Jazz, between the Wizards. Here's how it sounded on ABC.
20: Picking second will be the Utah Jazz, and that means that the number one pick in the 2026 NBA draft goes to the Washington Wizards.
21: The Washington Wizards win the 2026 NBA draft lottery. Remember, they made a huge trade last season. They added Anthony Davis. They added Trae Young. And now they will have a number one pick to pair alongside their young core.
19: There you go. So the Washington Wizards, they win the draft lottery. They will have the number one overall pick. They will have the chance to, most likely, I think, take A.J. DeBonta out of BYU. This is kind of what's crazy, too, is DeBonta, BYU, right? Right down the street from the Utah Jazz, and they have the second overall pick. So there's a good chance that the Utah Jazz do not get DeBonta, and he goes to Washington. We'll see. We'll see what the Wizards end up doing, but if it were up to me, I would take DeBonta myself and not to do a whole long tail of the tape with these two players between DeBonta and Darren Peterson. He was the stud from Kansas. I'd take DeBonta, man. DeBonta is a hardcore competitor and productive as well. And I'm not saying that Darren Peterson is not a competitor, but you at least have to question how competitive is he actually. Because he was missing games left and right. The latest thing that we got was, oh, I was cramping up because of creatine. That's what we've heard from Darren Peterson. And it's like, is that a thing? Is that actually what's going on here? I went to a game. I went to Phog Allen this past year, one of the great basketball venues in this country. It was amazing. I loved it. Went to a Kansas Jayhawks game. Always wanted to go see Rock Chalk. Finally made it. It was against number one Arizona at the time. And I'm like, all right, let's do this, baby. And then on my phone, I get an alert, and it's like, no Darren Peterson tonight. He's inactive. And it's like, what? What's the deal here? It's like, yeah, he's not feeling 100%. I'm like, he's playing the number one team in the country. What? And that was the story time and time and time again. It was cramps here. It was maybe a little flu. More cramps. And it's like, what is going on with this freaking guy, man? It felt like load management during the season. Even his head coach, Bill Self, was like, the way to get the naysayers to stop naysaying is to play. Even his coach was saying that. So, no, I'm not taking Darren Peterson, number one. He is a walking bucket, got a lot of talent, and the team that drafts him might have a great player. But when DeBonce is putting up huge numbers, he's productive, and he's a competitive maniac, and he's not missing any games, I'm going with DeBonce myself. But we'll see what the Washington Wizards do. Man, the big loser, Lou Hooser in the draft lottery, it was tied to the number 5 overall pick as the lottery balls went a certain way. This is how it sounded on ABC.
20: The 5th pick in the NBA draft will be made by the LA Clippers.
8: So the Clippers received this pick from the Pacers because of the Ivica Zubac trade.
19: Yeah. So the Ivica Zubac trade. We go back to February. The Pacers make a trade with the Clippers. The Pacers get Zubac, who's a good player. He turned 29 in March. So, you know, he's not in his early 20s, but the Pacers were trying to replace Miles Turner. Miles Turner went over to the Milwaukee Bucks. So they need a center. They need a starting level center. So that's why the Pacers made this trade for Ivica Zubac. So part of the trade, it was 2 first round picks, 2 second round picks. So the first round pick this year, the Pacers were hoping the draft pick was between numbers 1 or number 4. If it was between number 1 and number 4, the Pacers kept the draft pick. If the pick was between numbers 5 and 9, the Clippers got the draft pick. So it turns out to be number 5, which means the Clippers maintain that number 5 overall pick in a rich, loaded draft. The Pacers don't get a first-round pick. They don't have a first-round pick. They basically traded it, along with some other picks, for Ivica Zubac. And the Pacers made this deal while gambling that the ping-pong balls would go a certain way, and they would get one of the top 4 picks. They'd be able to add a top 4 pick to their roster, along with Ivica Zubac, and a team that was in Game 7 of the NBA Finals last season will now get Tyrese Halliburton back, and it's all systems go, baby. Well, that's not what happened. That's not what happened with the ping pong balls. The Clippers maintained that pick because it was number 5 overall, and the Pacers swing and a miss. Swing and a miss. And actually, there was a tweet that was pretty interesting on Sunday. They had Pritchard. He fired up the old X machine and basically apologized. He's like, my bad. I'm sorry for that whole trade. It didn't quite work out. We needed a center. We got a center, so that's good. That's good. We got a center. Let's not forget that we needed a center. But bad that we lost the number 4 overall pick. Not what we were trying to do. Not the design exactly, not the intended consequence, but my bad, Pacers Nation is basically what Pritchard was saying right there. And man, that's a swing and a miss. When you try to get a player and maintain your draft pick, and you do not maintain your draft pick, that's tough, man. Now this is what Kevin Pritchard wrote on X. I'm really sorry to all our fans. That's the first sentence. Just think about that. I'm really sorry to all of our fans. I own taking this risk, surprise that came up. Fifth, after this year, I thought we were due some luck. But please remember, this team deserved a starting center to compete with the best teams next year. We have always been resilient. Wow. There's a lot to unpack right there. By the way, that tweet has 6.1 million views. So, yeah, that's the Indiana Pacers president of basketball operations saying, my bad. That's really what it is. Where, you know, he's not apologizing for trading for a starting center. Again, Ivica Zubats is a good player. I like him. But he's not 21 years old. He's 29 years old. And he's only got a couple of years left on his deal. And the Pacers don't get a first-round pick because of the way the ping pong balls fell this year in a loaded draft. So that's a tough one right there, man. And you think about the Pacers, they had the same percentage chance to get the number one pick as the Wizards had and also as the Brooklyn Nets had. And so what happened was the Wizards got the number one overall pick. Wizards had a 14% chance to get the number one pick. So did the Pacers. So did the Nets. All three teams, because they had the three worst records, had a 14% chance to get pick number one. The Wizards get pick number one. The Pacers get pick number five, which means it's actually the Clippers that get pick number five, because five through nine was not protected. So that pick goes right to the Clippers. And the Pacers have to wave goodbye to, like, bye, bye, top pick. Gosh, we wish the ping pong balls would have fallen a different way and we could have a top four pick. Even the number one overall pick. They could have added a number one overall pick along with getting Tyrese Halliburton healthy, along with getting Ivica Zubats in the trade. But they just get Halliburton healthy, Zubats, and no top four pick. Those ping pong balls, man, sometimes they will screw you. The other team that came up on the losing end would be the Brooklyn Nets. So they were tied for the best odds to have the number one overall pick. They ended with the sixth pick. That's what happened with the Nets. But at least they're picking sixth. That is their pick. The Pacers' number five pick is gone. Bye-bye. Wave bye-bye to it. It's the Clippers' pick now because of that trade for Ivica Zubac. So that is unfortunate for any Pacer fan. Not good. Not a good outcome whatsoever, but the big winners, the Washington Wizards. The other winners were the Jazz. They jumped up from the fourth best odds, tied for the fourth best odds. They got the number two pick, so you move up a couple of spots. The Grizzlies, they had the sixth best odds. They get the number three pick. And then the Bulls. My Bulls, they move up. They had the ninth best odds. They end up with the number four overall pick. So those are your winners, the biggest winners. I would say the Wizards followed by the Wizards with the number one pick, followed by the Clippers with the number five pick. Because who knows what's going to happen with that franchise? The Kawhi Leonard situation. Kawhi, you know, he definitely was taking money under the table to become a Clipper. How crazy, just the ripple effect of stuff that happened. Just think about this for a second, okay? Can we get NBA nerdy for a little bit? Just think about the Clippers and their impact on what could be a dynasty in OKC. These two franchises are absolutely linked together. So the Clippers, they get Kawhi Leonard. Kawhi Leonard signs with the Clippers. And then Pablo Torre, his podcast, they do this deep dive. Pablo Torre finds out. And it's like, oh, so the Clippers are just paying Kawhi Leonard a bunch of extra money under the table. And there are all these documents, all this stuff, all this information that links Kawhi to the Clippers, these monstrous payments going directly to him, all these conversations unveil, all this stuff. And so it's like, oh gosh, it's just staring the NBA in the face that they had this, they're circumventing the salary cap, right? That's what's happening right there. Clear as day. And so far, the NBA is just dragging its heels and like, we don't really want to open this can of worms because probably happened in other places. They have to. They have to do something about that. But let's stay focused on the ripple effect, okay? Kawhi Leonard signs with the Clippers. The Clippers are like, we'll make it worth your while. What do you need? What do you need? You need extra this, extra that. All right, we got you. So Kawhi is there. Then they get Paul George. They trade for Paul George. They trade all these first round picks for Paul George. Kawhi Leonard's like, I need a real running mate. This Shai Gilgeous-Alexander guy, deh, no, I need a real running mate. I need Paul George. And so Clippers make this huge trade to get Paul George from the Thunder. Meanwhile, what did the Thunder get? OKC, well, they get a guy named Shai Gilgeous-Alexander in the deal. Played 1 year with the Clippers. So they get SGA, who's going to be a back-to-back MVP. It's going to be announced any day now, right? So they get SGA. They also get another first-round pick. Turned out to be Jalen Williams. Pretty good. Guy went to Santa Clara, dropped 40 points in a finals game just last season. Really good player. They got him in the deal as well. They also got the number 12 overall pick this year. They just with the draft, right? This is how it sounded on ABC yet again. Let's hear this.
20: Picking 12th in the NBA draft will be the Oklahoma City Thunder.
21: Remember, the Thunder, they received this pick from the Clippers because of the Paul George trade in 2019.
19: Yeah, so they just got another one. They got another first-round pick, the 12th overall pick in this year's draft. OKC has that pick because of the 2019 trade with the Clippers for Paul George. So you have SGA, you have Jalen Williams, you got a number 12 pick in a loaded draft. Maybe they get a real player. Maybe they get a contributor this year also. That's all tied to Kawhi initially going to the Clippers and then the Clippers trading for Paul George. That's what got OKC off and running. And Sam Presti, who is a wizard as a grand poobah personnel evaluator, GM, president of basketball operations, whatever his fancy title's over there. He's the main guy that does all the roster stuff with OKC, and he's done a marvelous job. If Kawhi never goes to the Clippers, Paul George doesn't go to the Clippers. The Thunder don't have this trade with all of this stuff, SGA, what turns out to be Jalen Williams, what turns out to be another 12th overall pick. How crazy is that, right? Jalen Williams was the 12th overall pick. OKC just got another 12th overall pick because of the way the ping pong balls fell on Sunday. So what if they get another talent that's anywhere near Jalen Williams? By the way, SGA was a number 11 overall pick. You can find talent in the draft. It's not, Klay Thompson was a number 11 overall pick, right? It's not every single year you get talent like that, but there's talent, you can find dudes. So, yeah, we'll see if OKC can strike gold again, but all of that is tied to Kawhi Leonard initially going to the Clippers and then the Clippers trading for Paul George. And it looks like a dynasty in the making with OKC. They're the clear favorites to win it again this season. And the future is bright. They got all these picks going forward too. I'll tell you what's going to happen with OKC. Not to drag this out too long, but what's going to happen with OKC is they're just going to keep retooling this thing. That's what they're going to do. Okay, so they're going to keep their core. They're going to keep SGA. They're going to keep Jalen Williams, the Santa Clara Jalen Williams. They'll probably keep Chet Holmgren. They're going to build around that core. And then when anybody else gets a little pricey, all right, we got to let Lou Dort go. We got to move Lou Dort. We got to move AJ Mitchell. We got to move this guy, that guy. They're going to move dudes, right? They're not going to keep everybody. It's like, all right, we got to part ways with Hartenstein. All right, it was good. He helped us, but we'll just draft a new Hartenstein. They're just going to keep going young, all these draft picks. They're going to trade, draft shrewdly, and build around their core. That's where they're going to constantly retool it. That's what's going to happen. They're going to try to go cheap with the supporting cast, but they're going to build around that main core. And they're probably going to keep it afloat for a long time, man. Think about what the Bulls did. That's sort of what the Bulls did in ways, right? Where you had your core. You had Michael Jordan, Scottie Pippen. That's your main core. And then the first three championships, they had Horace Grant, they had BJ Armstrong. They had those role players there. And then the next three championships, well, they didn't have Horace Grant. They had Dennis Rodman. They have a couple other different, they've got Tony Kukoc. They've, right? So they're just keeping the core and then shifting pieces around that. Like John Paxson is the first go around. He's not there for the second go. Steve Kerr is there for the second go, right? That's what the OKC is going to do. They're going to keep their core intact and they're just going to move pieces around that. They're going to move pieces out, bring pieces in. They're going to move pieces out, draft new pieces, but they're going to keep that core the same. That's what's going to happen, man. And they're going to be printing championships. They're going to be really tough for a long, long time. Last thing I'll say, maybe. It's like I get very wordy. No, last thing I'll say is the dumbest thing that I heard for a long time that was regarding OKC is after they won a championship last season, it was met with, whoa, let's pump the brakes on this being a dynasty, okay? We all thought that Russell Westbrook and Kevin Durant and James Harden, all those guys, they were going to be winning championship after championship after championship, and they didn't win one championship. So let's pump the brakes. And it's like, that's such a bad take. The previous Thunder, that doesn't mean it. They have anything to do with the current Thunder. They have nothing to do with the current Thunder, okay? Just go through great dynasties in NBA history. What if after the Lakers won their first championship, right? 1980, Magic Johnson. What if someone said, whoa, let's pump the brakes on this being a dynasty. Like, how did it work out for Jerry West and Wilt Chamberlain? Huh? Like, so let's tone it down and let's pump the brakes a little bit. You could play that game left and right. You could play it with the Spurs. It's the Spurs win their first championship, 99. Right? It's like, whoa, let's slow it down with Tim Duncan and David Robinson. And we thought they would have a lot more success with this roster and this coach and blah, blah. It had nothing to do with what was the current iteration. And they were printing championships too. So I never bought that dumb argument. KD and Westbrook and Harden not winning a championship, it has absolutely zero impact on how many championships SGA, Jalen Williams, Chet Holmgren, how many they win together. It's just crazy to me. Oh, the Bulls. The Bulls won a championship in 91. Let's slow down with the Bulls. Remember Bob Love? We thought they were going to do it really well with Bob Love. It's like, that's just such a dumb argument, man. Don't be someone that makes that argument, and don't buy into that argument. It's dumb. It makes no sense. It makes no sense. You can play that game with football, too. We don't have dynasties in football, but the Chiefs were the closest thing. Chiefs have rattled off numerous Super Bowls. If after their first Super Bowl we said, whoa, pump the brakes, this Mahomes guy, I mean, look, we thought they were going to win titles, you know, previous seasons with really talented teams, and they never did. So let's slow it. It's like they won another Super Bowl and another Super Bowl. They're in Super Bowl after Super Bowl. It's like, just because a previous regime didn't win championships left and right doesn't mean the current regime won't do that either. It's just dumb. It's a dumb way to think about it. All right, 877-99 on Fox is your phone number. I swear I will get to the militia first thing. There might not be any of the militia around. They're like, bro, dude, like, take a breath for a second, would you? I owe you an eyebrow story. I do owe you that. And if the militia wants to get in here, I will get right to him. Promise. I won't let the bumper music distract me. Like Dua Lipa could walk by while I'm broadcasting, and I'm going straight to the militia. I know. It's a great thought, isn't it, Lorena?
16: Yes.
19: I be honest. I would be tempted to at least do a little play-by-play of what was happening. Right? Like, holy cow. She showed up out of nowhere. No. Right to the
16: very
19: militia.
16: Tall woman.
19: Right. Very tall woman. 5'8"? Is that what it is? Maybe 5'8" in heels. I'm not sure. The very tall woman, Dua Lipa. But yeah, even if she was walking by, she's like trying to talk to me as if you're doing a, you know, you're doing a show on location and you've got headphones on, a microphone in front of you, and someone comes up. It's like, hey, you're doing the show, right? I listen to you guys. It's like, we're doing the show right now, right? Are you real? No. Even if Dua did that, I still would go straight to the calls, right to them. That's what I'm doing. So hit them up. Hit us up over here, militia, 877-99 on Fox. All right. I'm Brian, though, in for Big Ben Maller. Keep it locked. right here on Fox Sports Radio.
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0: Life with Dr. Sanjay Gupta.
1: You ever wonder why the same cold virus makes some people so sick and others not sick at all? Well, according to an interesting new study out of Yale School of Medicine, one key factor is how quickly the cells in their noses, called nasal cells, respond to the virus and contain it. It's called the interferon response, and it can vary for different people. Now, when that response gets inhibited, it can trigger a different reaction, which leads to excessive mucus production and inflammation. In other words, a cold that is a lot more miserable. Of course, there are other factors at play: your genetics, any underlying conditions, immunity from vaccinations or previous infections. If you are trying really hard not to get sick, high-quality masks, they can be very effective. Also, good old-fashioned hand washing. And remember not to touch your face. I'm Dr. Sanjay Gupta, helping you live a better life.
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6: They went developmental for the quarterback with Drew Aller, and everything is fine, so he's going to come back. But just think about this for Aaron Rodgers, okay? Just to take Aaron Rodgers and put him in the proper perspective of where he is now as far as pantheon of quarterbacks. Going to the Jets, right? Aaron Rodgers owned the offseason and the regular season. Comes in, it's a huge story. The Jets sign him, he gets hurt, he comes back, the Jets stink, he has an okay last part of the year. Is he going to keep playing? He decides to keep playing, goes back to the Steelers last year. Okay, what's he going to do? He's going to decide to keep playing or not, goes back to the Steelers this year. Aaron Rodgers is the New York Jets of quarterbacks because we spend way more time and attention on them in the offseason than we do in the regular season when their play is not quite up to snuff, right? Because Aaron Rodgers had a fine year last year, still at best, what is he? Is he barely in the top?
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9: It is Fox Sports Radio. I'm Brian Noe, in for Big Ben Maller. So I'm going to... Gosh, listeners, not being able to listen. Rob in Cocoa Beach. I got to get to a tweet here momentarily where Rob clearly doesn't know how to listen. We'll do that in a little bit. But I said I would go straight to the militia. I am a man of my word. Let me go to Aaron in Minnesota. Wants to check in over here. What's going on, Aaron? You're on Fox Sports Radio. How are things?
10: Hey, things are going good. You know, Minnesota just won today. The real dynasty, not Oklahoma.
9: Okay, all right. So, what, we got a dynasty in the making with the Timberwolves? Is that what you're saying?
10: I think so. You know, you're comparing the Thunder to the Chicago Bulls. I feel like Minnesota's more of the Chicago Bulls with Anthony Edwards, Michael Jordan, and Jaden McDaniels more of a Scottie Pippen guy.
9: I mean, that's fine, but, dude, dynasty? Like, we got to get to the conference finals first. We got to get to the finals for, like, dynasty, dude.
10: We went to back-to-back conference finals, though.
9: Yeah, back-to-back conference finals. And we're talking dynasty? That's crazy talk.
10: So how can you say the Thunder will be a dynasty and they've only won one championship? It's not looking like there hasn't been a back-to-back winner since the Warriors. It's almost 10 years ago. How can you say that the Thunder will be a dynasty?
9: I don't know. Maybe they have the back-to-back MVP. They've got a ridiculous core. They share the ball. They play team defense. Like, I don't know. Sam Presti's a wizard. They've got a war chest of picks still. Like, how can you say there's a team that has a better chance to be a dynasty than OKC?
10: I would say the Spurs have a better chance. You know, they're sitting on picks. They got Devin Harper playing like a stud. Then you have the Timberwolves, Ayo Dosunmu, Anthony Edwards, Jaden McDaniels, Naz Reid, a young nucleus, Terrence Shannon off the bench. Like, I don't know how you can say the Timberwolves are not a dynasty in the making.
9: That's crazy, dude. You got to make sense next time, Aaron. I appreciate you calling in, man. I know you love the team, but good Lord.
11: Like, you have to make sense next time. Yeah,
9: that's just true. It's a terrible take. Like, they've been to the conference finals in back-to-back years. Okay. I love Anthony Edwards. Let me start with the things I love about Minnesota. Anthony Edwards is a superstar. I love Anthony Edwards. I started the show saying this dude has two bad knees. Two of them. He's hardly missed any time whatsoever. He hasn't missed any time at all in this series against the Spurs. And we didn't know if he was even going to be able to play in the series. And he hasn't missed one game. So Anthony Edwards has my full respect. I love the guy. I won a nice bet thanks to Jaden McDaniels. I bought a Jaden McDaniels shirt. I had to, based on principle. I had an in-game. This is degenerate as it gets, baby, but it cashed. So it doesn't count as degenerate if it cashes. Those are the rules right there. But in what, game three, I had an in-game bet the first half over. And it just so happened where both teams were missing free throws in the second quarter. I needed a last second buzzer beater from three from Jaden McDaniels. And guess what? He delivered. So I'm like, you know what? Based on principle, I'm buying a Jaden McDaniels t-shirt right now. I ordered it at halftime. So I love Jaden McDaniels. Julius Randle, he's a good player. I like Naz Reid a lot. Rudy is a great rebounder, great defender. Like, there are things I like about their team. But they're not even close to a dynasty in the making. Maybe that's just a troll call. I don't know. I seemed like he believed what he was saying. That just, to me, that's, I don't like OKC. I don't want them to be a dynasty. I wear Timberwolves underwear. I want them to be a dynasty. That's That's what it equates to in my mind, but I don't know. Who knows? Let me get back out to the phones. Let's give this another try. Let me go with Mark, the full name guy. What's going on, Mark?
4: Brian, no. How are you doing?
9: Pretty good, man. How are things?
4: Just listening to you talk in the NBA, I was wondering, like, how is it that Ballmer, aside from the fact that he's the richest owner, gets away with some of the things he gets away with? Like, it's unbelievable to me. I knew that Ballmer was doing some stuff that was, let's say, against the rules, if not against the law. Certainly against NBA rules. I, as far as I know, he was doing some funny stuff to actually gain access to that team in the first place. Ben Mallard didn't like the direction the team was going with the old owner, Mr. Sterling. There were some people that didn't like him, some of the players, some of his ex-players, because he wasn't trying to buy a championship, and he probably didn't care if they won as long as he was making money. Can't blame him for that, but maybe he should have sold the team off sooner, but he waited for a good deal, except Ballmer pulled some pretty funny moves gaining access to that team. They call it a leverage buyout. I think he used blackmail and extortion. I think leverage buyout is a pretty soft term for what was really going on behind the scenes. And now it's evident that Ballmer's been paying is the biggest star in the team under the table. That's crazy that he can get away with that. Like, you know,
9: I'm not going to worry
4: about Ballmer coming after me. Yeah, I'm 70 years old. What can he do to me that hasn't been done to me already?
9: I don't think he can, Mark. I think you're good. I don't think he's coming after you, but yeah, it's just so clear.
4: I wouldn't put it past him, though. I really don't like that guy. When I seen him jumping off a trampoline to dunk a basketball, I thought to myself, I really don't like that guy. I don't like watching him do that. That is an embarrassment to watch a white man with all that kind of money doing that. No, there was something just very wrong about him from the very start. And I don't care if he's forced to sell the team. I really don't.
9: Yeah.
4: No matter what, Ben Mallard might go kicking and screaming about it, but I don't care if he's forced out of the league.
9: Well, hey, man, I appreciate your call, Mark. That was fun. I love that. Look, I'll say this. I'll say this. And listen, we can have different views on Ballmer. The first part of it is I personally love Ballmer. I love that he's a competitive maniac. I love that he's a wacko. You know, I love just his overall energy. I love the guy. He's just like he's a walking sitcom to me or some walking reality TV show. But, you know, you hate him. I like him. No big deal. But the thing here is I said this with Wemby. This is a weird comparison, but follow me on this. Wemby threw an elbow, hit Naz Reid, flagrant 2. He's ejected. And Wembanyama is a really competitive dude, and I love that about him. But every now and then, there's a situation where keeping it competitive goes wrong. You know, it's like the Dave Chappelle when keeping it real goes wrong. There are great competitors, and sometimes it's their greatest strength, sometimes it's their greatest weakness. And at least on Sunday night, Wemby's competitiveness and I guess his youth, his playoff inexperience, you know, it's a few things. But he was ticked off. He didn't get a call. And he just elbows Naz Reid in his throat, and he gets kicked out of the game, right? That, to me, is when keeping it competitive goes wrong. And if you look at Steve Ballmer, I would say the same thing about him. He is super competitive. He wants his team to be viable. He wants them to win. And he's like, what's it going to take, Kawhi? You need some extra cash under the table? We got you. You know, that's when keeping it competitive goes wrong. That's even a better example than Wemby. Like, Wemby is like youth, frustration, you know, I didn't get the call, you know, wham, elbow in your throat. How about that? It's like, well, you got to hit the showers now, Wemby. That was a stupid move. But when really, like, keeping it competitive goes wrong, it's circumventing the salary cap. It's leaving a trail for Pablo Torre to uncover it. And it's like, clearly you're circumventing the cap. And we'll see what the league does about it. If David Stern were around, it's like Joe Smith. There was an old story with Joe Smith. The Timberwolves got hammered for circumventing the salary cap. And that was under David Stern, right? David Stern's watch. There's no way the Clippers would get away with doing what they did with Kawhi Leonard. But with Adam Silver, I don't know. I don't know what to tell you. I don't know what he's going to do, if anything. He should. I mean, they should do a lot to the Clippers, where they're either losing Kawhi, they're losing valuable draft picks. I don't think Steve Ballmer would have to sell, but, you know, it's got to be significant. And I guess there, I don't know if there would even be a shot if David Stern were around, if he would, you know, be urging for that to take place. But I don't know. Long story short, you might hate Steve Ballmer. I might like Steve Ballmer a lot, but it doesn't really matter. I think that's what got him in hot water, is he's so competitive. He wants to win, and he went about it in a way that's actually illegal. It goes completely against the CBA. You can't circumvent the salary cap. You can't say, hey, we'll pay you $30 million, wink, wink, or whatever the contract is, and like, here's a boatload of cash on the side. You can't do that. And that's what they were doing. So, yeah, pretty wild stuff. Let me see over here real fast. All right, we'll pick it back up here, because I don't want to shortchange any of the militia that's on hold. So we'll pick it back up right around the corner. 877-99 on Fox is your number. Also on X is where you can find me, at the No Show. Oh, I wanted to say, Rob in Cocoa Beach. Good Lord, my guy Rob. So he just writes, Brian Noe's take on Dua Lipa walking by just told me everything I need to know about him. Dua is a goddess, and Brian's just a jabroni. Another awful take. I don't know what Rob in Cocoa Beach thought I said, but all I said was this. Dua Lipa, as amazing as she is, and as huge of a fan as I am, if she just walked by me right now, I wouldn't describe what was going on. I would take a call from the militia. All I was saying was, I'm not going to talk about the bounce back music. I'm not going to get distracted by that. I'm like a squirrel.
11: Distracted.
9: Yeah, right? Like something catches my attention. I'm like, I just start talking about it. I might talk about it for a lot longer than I intended to talk about it, right? That's all I was saying. There's no diss of Dua Lipa at all. Lorena, how much do I love Dua Lipa?
11: You love Dua Lipa so much.
9: I love her so much. I love her so much. She's a goddess.
11: We talk about her all the time.
9: Yeah, but somehow Rob thought I was dissing Dua Lipa.
11: He doesn't mean it, Rob.
9: Rob doesn't know how to listen, Lorena. It's, you know.
11: Clean your ears.
9: Got the earwax buildup going on right there.
11: Get the Q-tips. You know?
9: 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And maybe you hear something that is a little bit different than how you initially interpreted it, right? That's all. It's okay. All right, we'll get to the calls. Militia wants to check in. I should have teased Robin Cocoa Beach, but I screwed that up, so I paid that off right here. So we'll get to other stuff. I'm going to try to get to some non-NBA stuff. I got a million NBA takes, but not a ton of NFL. I'll tell you this, right around the corner. The schedule will be released on Thursday. And so the two teams at the top of my list that I'm most interested in seeing what their schedule turns out to be, especially the beginning of it. I'll share that with you. We got to get some ball talk in here. I'm jonesing for some football talk over here. We'll do that right around the corner. I'm Brian Noe, in for Big Ben Maller. Hang with us right here on Fox Sports Radio.
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20: If you're someone who isn't super active, just thinking about the amount of exercise you're supposed to get every week can feel daunting. 75 minutes of vigorous exercise, 150 minutes of moderate intensity exercise. It's a lot. But I have some good news for you in the form of a recent study out of Norway. Researchers found that for most sedentary people, getting just 5 more minutes of meaningful movement a day had a statistically significant impact on their expected lifespan. So did reducing the amount of time they sat every day by just 30 minutes. That's not to say that this bare minimum is what you should aspire to, but I think it's a good reminder that doing something is always better than doing nothing. The point is, just get started. Work just a little bit more movement into your daily routine, and don't even think of it as exercise. I'm Dr. Sanjay Gupta, helping you live a better life.

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4: 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Now, Mike, I got to say something real fast, buddy. 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You roll out the red carpet for Lorena. Like, five-star meals, hotel accommodations, all this nice stuff. And all you do is talk trash and say you'd rather have Chris Blank host the show than me. What's up with that, Mike?
5: Good morning, Chris. How are you? I'm tired. No, I must say, after I got home last night, sometime around 6:30, I was tired. I was sad because all this planning came together in a fun way. And I'm happy because it was a great time. And anyway, so yeah, it was a great time. And Ben did the first pitch yesterday, even though it wasn't a strike, it was a ball. But anyway, so my buddy, her name is Lorena. She's not so bad in person. To be honest.
4: Okay, not a little easy on the eyes is what you're saying here, Mike.
5: Well, no, she met this other girl called Michelle, I think, down at Worcester, and she was jealous of her. And no, Lorena was a nice woman. So there was let's compare it to Iran and the war.
6: Hold on, I'm going to turn off your mic. You might as well just talk anything else, Brian.
4: I have a read. I could do that. My go-to with when Mike is on. I just
6: how dare he just say
4: him.
6: That about my sister? Like, what did he just say out loud on the radio right there?
4: Not having that.
6: No,
4: right
6: I'm not
4: now.
6: Having that.
4: I like that.
6: You're not going to start some war between me and females on the air. Absolutely not. Mm-mm.
4: No, not on your watch. Absolutely. You know what? In the meantime, Lorena, how about this? If you're skilled in manufacturing, skip the online job search nightmares.
6: Ooh.
4: Express Employment Professionals connect skilled machinists, welders, and technicians with contract and full-time manufacturing jobs. That's better than Mike starting a war, right?
6: That was so good.
4: Thank you. You know, I
7: her
4: almost
7: name was Michaela,
4: up.
7: By the way, not
6: yeah,
7: Michelle.
6: Get it right.
4: She's
6: an aspiring model, so.
4: So wait, he said, I don't get the order. He said Michelle when it was Kayla or the other way around?
7: He said Michelle and her name's Michaela.
4: Michaela. Oh, Michelle McKay. That's pretty far off. I'm not even in the same ballpark right there. What do we think of Mike the Leprechaun?
7: He's better in person.
4: Okay.
6: When I can walk away from him when needed.
4: He's an acquired taste is what you're telling me here, huh? Okay, fair enough. We get to the NFL schedules that are released on Thursday. Very excited about two teams in particular.
8: We are sports.
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14: A better life with Dr. Sanjay Gupta.
15: If you are the parent of an infant, it can be really hard to find baby foods that are truly healthy for your child. According to a new study out of UNC Chapel Hill, almost three-quarters of baby foods are ultra-processed and may contain additives that are linked to potential health problems later in life. The study's lead author said what shocked her was that the top ingredient in 71% of these baby foods wasn't a fruit or vegetable. It was one or more additives that babies' guts are not fully developed enough to be able to handle. Eating the right food at this stage of life is so important because this is when children begin developing dietary preferences for the rest of their lives. So take the extra time to look at the ingredient labels on the foods you are buying. You're going to want short lists and also ingredients that you recognize. I'm Dr. Sanjay Gupta, helping you live a better life.

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2: In the NBA playoff second round, the Knicks completed a four-game sweep, winning at Philadelphia Sunday 144-114. The Knicks have won seven games in a row this postseason. After three quarters in this one, the lead was 122-83. Then Minnesota edged the Spurs 114-109 to tie up that best of seven at two games apiece. Anthony Edwards scored 36 points. Victor Wembanyama, the Spurs, was kicked out in the second quarter after throwing an elbow. The Washington Wizards won the NBA's draft lottery. NHL playoff wins for Anaheim and Montreal. In baseball, the Padres came back for a 10-inning win against St. Louis 3-2, while the Dodgers lost at home 7-2 to Atlanta. The Padres and Dodgers are tied for first in the NL West. Milwaukee, with a walk-off homer, beat the Yankees 4-3. Four straight wins for the Brewers. Philadelphia shut out the Rockies 6-0. I'm Steve DeSager.
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4: Here he is in for Big Ben. Brian Noe.
16: Oh, what is going on? Welcome in. Happy early Monday morning. Hope all is great. Hope all the mamas out there had a great Mother's Day. It was fantastic. Enjoyed the day fully. It was a good one. I got to see my nephews for a second. That was good. Good day. Very good day. 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Man, it's a trip. I owe you stories. You know, I don't want to get too crazy on stories here. I got to get to the NFL. We haven't talked ball yet. Crazy, right? When it gets to the schedules. Eyebrows. We got all kinds of stuff to go on here. And both of my nephews, I was going to say real fast, they're young. They're both married. Like my young nephew, Ty, he got married before he was 21. He married. So to see him, I'm like, that's just a trip where they have their girls with them and they're grown up now. And I'm like, wow, how did that happen? That's crazy, man. I remember goofing around with them when they were tiny kids. I remember we were talking about it with Mini Matt. So Mini Matt's my older nephew. And Matthew, I took him to an NFL game years ago. We went to a Tennessee Titans game a long time ago. And he was so young, I'm holding his hand the whole time, you know? And we're walking around the stadium. We were going to like the upper deck or the second level, whatever. And I couldn't figure out how to get up there. You had to go on the, it was not like an escalator. Well, that might be good, Lorena, right? The escalator is not friendly in the Boston area, right? But there were no, like, you see a lot of stadiums, there's an escalator that just takes you up to the second level. It wasn't like that at the Titans Stadium. Maybe that's why they're getting a new one, right? You had to go on these, like, special elevators in this nook and cranny corner. I couldn't figure it out. I'm walking around. I'm like, how do you get up there? I want to see the game. And Minnie figured it out. He figured out how to get up there. But it's just a trip that was whatever it was, 10, 12-ish years ago, something like that. Now he's married. It's crazy. Anyway, I'm going to get to the militia here momentarily. So let me pay off ball, and we'll get to the militia. So the NFL schedule is released on Thursday this week. Very much looking forward to that. Of course, the NFL, they'll do a little bit of a strip tease, if you will. They'll announce a few games here or there. They'll give you the first game of the season. They'll give you, hey, here's the Sunday night opener. Here's an international game or all of the international games. They'll release it bits and pieces, but it comes out in bulk on Thursday. And the two teams I am most interested in seeing their schedules, it would be the Patriots number one. It would be the Minnesota Vikings number two. And the reasons are this. If you look at the Patriots, it's the whole Mike Vrabel thing. Assuming he's the head coach come week one, and I fully believe he will. I just don't see the Patriots firing that guy. And it's 2 + 2 = 4 here, right? They went from 4-13 to a Super Bowl berth. They actually were 4-13 for two straight seasons, and then Mike Vrabel took them to a Super Bowl. They're not going to fire a dude for having an affair, no matter how weird that is, no matter how immoral that is. They're in the business of winning, and it's not illegal. And so the Patriots, especially with Robert Kraft, who's going to get massages, he's going to look the other way on this one. They're not firing Mike Vrabel, okay? Something crazy, like much crazier, would have to come out for the Patriots to even think about doing that. Maybe we live in a world where more things come out, more stories emerge, and Mike Vrabel is taking a step back to focus on his family. And maybe that would happen. But the Patriots firing him? No. Just forget about that. But the reason I'm interested about the Patriots' schedule is, does it start off real difficult? Do they have just this murderer's row to start the season where they've got... they play the NFC North top to bottom. That's a really tough division. What if they have a couple of tough divisional games to start the season, right? Let's say two of their first three or two of their first four games are divisional games. Maybe one's on the road, right? Like, it's just a tough start to the season. I'm really interested to see if that's the case, because you know as well as I do, if Vrabel is the head coach this year for the Patriots, and if the Patriots have a really difficult schedule to start the season and the Patriots get off to a bad start, it's going to be overreaction city. People are going to be like, oh, this team, they went to the Super Bowl. Now they're not even focused. Vrabel's an idiot. Why is he doing all this stuff? It's just a distraction. It's going to be, people are off and running. You know, so I really want to see what the Patriots schedule looks like. How does it start off? How difficult is it? Because that's something where I could absolutely see the talking heads just having a field day with the Patriots, and oh, this is all Vrabel's doing, and oh, if this guy never had the affair, they'd be fine. It could be a crazy thing to start the season. The other team I'm interested in seeing how their schedule lines up, that'd be the Minnesota Vikings. I want to see, especially the beginning of their season, how difficult is it? Because there are still really high hopes for the Vikings, have a really talented roster, and they made a move and they picked up Kyler Murray, who they're hoping is a tremendous upgrade over J.J. McCarthy, who was just lost and freaking terrible last season. Awful. Now, these were the first 10 starts of his career, granted, but they had to start from square one with J.J. McCarthy. They're showing him... his footwork is terrible. He's an overstrider, you know. It's the picture. He's on his back right foot, and his left foot goes way too far forward, and his balance is all jacked up, and shockingly, the ball is just sailing on him, right? Like, so the Vikings are like, all right, let's start from the beginning here with footwork, the basics. Like, that's where J.J. McCarthy is. He's so far behind in his NFL development, it's not even funny. He's not close to being where the Vikings need him to be. The Vikings roster is advanced. They have a lot of talent. Somehow, with train wreck quarterback play, they won 9 games last season. They were a 9-8 team. They had a winning record in a really tough division and had no good quarterback play to speak of. That means they have a really talented roster. So, with J.J. McCarthy not being able to do hardly anything right, they're like, our roster is way more advanced than you are right now in your NFL career. So they go out and they get Kyler Murray. Now, Kyler has a lot of talent, but he's been pretty unproductive for 7 seasons. And there are a lot of questions about how dedicated he is. Remember the Arizona Cardinals put a clause in his contract that was basically like, yo, dude, like, get off the sticks, less video games, let's focus, let's be an adult here, like, let's study during the week. They put a clause in his contract initially. So I'm not as optimistic about Kyler Murray as a lot of people seem to be. But he does have talent, and with a much better supporting cast and with a much better head coach, hey, maybe the light bulb turns on and maybe he is productive. Maybe this is the turning point in his career. It's possible. It worked for Sam Darnold, who was a bigger train wreck with the Jets, and he finally meandered over to Minnesota eventually, and he had a great season. Won 14 games. He faltered in the final two games, but all things considered, really good season. Went to Seattle, built on that, completely revived his career. So could something like that happen with Kyler Murray? Yeah, it's possible. But that's why I want to see what the schedule looks like. What are the first three, four, five games? Is it really tough? Is it a really tough beginning of the season? They've got a couple of favorable divisions. They've got the NFC South, which sucks. They've got the AFC East, which top to bottom sucks. My Dolphins, the Jets, terrible. The Patriots could take a step back. That's not a good division top to bottom. So that's good. It's favorable for the Vikings, but their division is really tough. And their third-place schedule is interesting. You would think for a third-place schedule, it'd be a little bit more favorable than this, but they host the Washington Commanders, host the Colts. They're at the 49ers. So that's, you know, it's a mixed bag for them as far as how difficult their schedule is going to be. But those first three or four games, this is Kyler Murray's new team. Does he start off with a more favorable week one, more favorable week two matchup? You get a couple of early wins, you build on that, you get some momentum. Or is it two tough games in a row and they're both L's? And maybe Kyler has a big interception, big turnover, right? That's the beginning of his new days in Minnesota. If it starts off like that, that's not ideal. It could snowball. So I'm really curious what the Vikings schedule looks like too. So Patriots 1, Vikings 2. Really want to see how the schedule early on stacks up for those teams. Very curious about that. All right, 877-99 on Fox is the number. Travis is in L.A., and it just says three questions. I'm so curious what this means. Travis, you're on Fox Sports Radio. What's going on, man?
3: So do you want a food question, a music question, or an NFL question? Do you want to do NFL at the end? You can circle back to some ball talk.
16: I want all three, man. I want all three. All right. Yeah. What do you have? We'll go rapid fire.
3: We'll start with food. We got Pollo Loco. You got to pick one. Pollo Loco or Chick-fil-A?
16: Oh, my gosh. Why would you do that to me, man? I love them both. Oh, gosh. I would, if I was forced to pick, I would go Chick-fil-A just because of
6: the
16: frequency.
6: That's the right answer.
16: I go there, you know, I would go there way more often than Pollo Loco, although I love Pollo Loco, man. That's tough. That's a tough one, yeah.
7: Yeah, I'm going to have to go Chick-fil-A, too, because they have the real milkshake.
3: Oh, wow.
7: They have
16: cookies and cream milkshake there is unbelievable.
3: 3-0. Wow, all right. Next one is music. Slayer or Metallica?
16: Why would you do that to me again, Travis? Oh, man, like, it has to be Slayer! It's got to be Slayer just because Slayer does not have load, reload, post-black album. They don't have that. They don't have that on their resume. So I have to deduct points. Sorry, Metallica. Awesome band. Amazing. Love everything before the black. I even love the black album, but especially every album before it. But I just, look, man, too many skeletons in the closet after the black album. I got to go Slayer.
3: Coop, what about you?
6: Definitely Metallica. Definitely.
3: Yeah, I would go with Metallica too.
16: By the way, to bring sports into this real fast, Travis.
3: Yeah.
16: I swear. So, Coop, I don't know if you know this or not, but Jared Vanderbilt, right, plays with the Lakers. He jacked up his finger early in the series. He was blocking a shot. He hit it on the backboard, messed up his finger. So I think he was inactive in game three. At least he was in, like, street clothes in game three. So he was wearing a Yankee hat, and on the back of it, I don't know if it said Metallica, but it was written in the Metallica font. Like, the first letter looked like the M, the last letter looked like the A. And I'm like, what does that say? I really want to, is like Jared Vanderbilt a Metallica fan? Like, what font did he have that said something else? I don't know. But I'm very curious about that. But anyway, that came to mind.
3: Was he the guy where the bench reacted because it was really gruesome?
6: Yes.
16: Yeah. Right. Yeah. Like he left. I can't remember if it was game one or two, Coop. Do you remember that? It was one of the first two games. I don't remember. But I'm guessing it was game two. He was inactive in game three. He was also inactive in game four, but I think he was wearing like his basketball uniform. But it was game three, Yankee hat and Metallica or the Metallica font on the back of the hat. I don't know. I don't know what it said exactly, but yeah. I was hoping he's a Metallica fan.
3: So your last question, NFL quarterbacks, and this will prove that I'm a Brian Noe fan. Okay. Kyler Murray or Nick Foles?
16: Ah, oh, man. Oh, wow, man. It's got to be Kyler Murray. It sounds like a ridiculous answer, but it's if it's one game, obviously you go with Nick Foles, right? He won a Super Bowl. If it's just that, if you're going with, I'm starting this franchise with a guy, you know, and or like Nick Foles went from the Eagles to the Jaguars, and everybody was like, Nick Foles, this guy is made. It's like, no, he's not. No, he's not, man. He's not this franchise quarterback at all, and it showed right away. So I think I know Kyler Murray has more talent, and I think he has a better chance to be a franchise quarterback or the main guy year after year after year. That was just never the case with Nick Foles during his career. So it sounds crazy to take the guy who's been a disappointment for seven seasons over the guy who won a historic Super Bowl. But that is my answer. Over the long haul, I would go Kyler Murray. In a one-game scenario with a team like the Eagles, it's Nick Foles all day. It's not even close, but I would answer it over the long haul. I would go Kyler Murray. That's what I would do. But good stuff, man. Great questions from Travis. Man, those were... Man, he put our feet to the fire right there, I feel like. That's, yeah, good stuff. All right, 877-99 on Fox is your number. I get right back to the militia. And then also, some of the most played sound from the last couple of days... It actually has a few other layers to it that you might not see coming. So we'll get to that right around the corner as well. I'm Brian Noe in for Big Ben Maller. Keep it locked right here on Fox Sports Radio.
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0: It is Fox Sports Radio. I'm Brian Noe in for Big Ben Maller. I thought I said no Tool. Apparently,
1: what do you want from me? What do you want from me?
0: Message was not relayed. It's okay. You know what?
1: Every now and then, Tool.
0: I know he does. I don't know why he does, but I know he does. It's you notice how the caller we just had, Travis, he didn't say, "All right, which band, Slayer or Tool?" Because he knows I would have laughed at the question, right? Like that's Metallica or Tool. I would have laughed at that question as well. He knows better than that. You know, the NBA playoffs are here, and DraftKings Sportsbook is an official sports betting partner of the NBA. Right now, use the promo code Maller to claim your special offer at DraftKings. Again, that promo code Maller is at DraftKings. The crown is yours. But we should talk gambling here real fast here. I got to get to the militia real fast. And let me highlight this because I'm going to lose my place, and then it's all going to go the wrong way. Okay. We're going to go highlight in like green. We're going to go highlighted green. There we go. Different highlight. Nice. Good. Like that. Yeah. So, about betting. Yeah, that's what I was. So, a couple of things to keep in mind. If you're looking at prop bets for Monday night, there are a couple of hot hands where the zigzag approach has been pretty successful over the years. Not as much right now. Not as much right now in the NBA. Zigzag meaning it's not as simplistic as, hey, this team lost game three. Bet them to win game four. It's not as simplistic as that, but there are times where there's value in, hey, one thing happened this way. You bet it to go the other way. This player had a high scoring game. Well, bet him, fade him. You know, he's probably going to come back to earth the next game. That happens quite a bit in the NBA playoffs, but there are a couple of guys that have maintained their hot streak. One is Tobias Harris of the Pistons. So this freaking guy, he didn't have one game. Or he didn't have back-to-back games scoring at least 20 points in the regular season. He's had eight straight games

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1: It's Lakers. That would be Rui Hachimura. Rui has been on fire over here. This freaking guy, he's shooting 58% from three in the playoffs this season. He's 29 for 50 in the playoffs. He's killing it. He was 5 for 8 from three just last game. So a couple of ways you could, if you think the hot streak's going to continue, you look at his points. So Rui is at 14.5 points. Gosh, they're just begging you to take the over right there. And on BetMGM, it's juiced to the under. It's minus 125 to the under. So if you think he maintains that hot streak, and he's been lights out from three, I'm going to look at his three-point prop. 2.5, it's juiced, you know, it's plus 105 if you take the over. If you think he stays hot from three, again, it's not the easiest thing to hit three-pointers in a game. But he's done this the last three. He's done it every single game in this series against OKC. He made 3 in game 1, 4 in game 2, 5 in game 3. Yeah, right? So game 1, 3, game 2, 4, game 3, 5. So, I mean, I don't think he hit 6 in game 4, but that's the trend. It seems to be at least over 3. The other thing to keep in mind is WNBA overs. Just, we're a couple of days into the new WNBA season. Overs are hitting at a staggering rate. And one of the reasons is they're calling fouls like crazy. Some of these games have like 40, 50 fouls called in the game. Now, the WNBA, I watch a lot of the WNBA, believe it or not. I love basketball, you know? So I'll watch, I gamble on the WNBA. And just even last season, it's a pretty physical league. Like, they allow a lot of contact and don't call ticky-tack fouls. That's different so far this season. They're calling fouls left and right. And so these games are flying over because everybody's going to the foul line. So it's kind of interesting. A couple of things to keep in mind if you're looking to get down on gambling. This is all over advice. So take caution over here, right? Like, not everything's going over. And the public loves to bet over. So you can find value on unders. But Tobias Harris has been hot. Rui Hachimura has been hot. You know, and the WNBA overs have been crushing it so far. The market will catch up. The totals will go skyward, and you're going to find some value on the unders. But as of right now, man, I would just ride the trend and start betting these overs in the WNBA. If they keep calling fouls, free points at the free throw line, just keep hammering it, man, until things change. All right, 877-99 on Fox is your number. Manuel is in Gardena. I love talking to Manuel. What's going on, buddy? You're on Fox Sports Radio.
2: Well, we all know he could be a star of the silver screen or a star in a Broadway show, but instead he chooses to entertain us all on the Fox Sports Radio. Ladies and gentlemen, my man, Brian Noe, how the hell are you tonight?
1: Man, great, Manuel. Love it, dude. You're my Flavor Flav. You know, you're my hype man right here. I love that about you.
2: Hey, I'm not lying, man. Tonight's show has been one of the more entertaining I can remember, you know, probably in the last at least few months. Collar's kind of stepping their game up. Shout out to full name Mark. And it was funny to hear the leprechaun take Lorena from being a sweet girl to just being somebody who, you know, would have put a knife right in your heart at that very moment if she was within arm's reach of the leprechaun. She hates that, dude. Like, you could just hear it in the tone of her voice. It was hilarious, bro. So props to you guys, you know, keeping us on a Sunday night. And I wanted to kind of go in on what full name Mark was saying, man. A good thing, like, you guys were covering the whole ballsy trying, like, them trying to sweep ballsy under the rug with all this fraudulent behavior. Hey, man, I'm thinking that it's kind of like karma or basketball gods or whatever you want to call it, that everything seems to keep blowing up in the Clippers' face. First, it was, you know, the racist Donald Sterling.

0: Now you got the underhanded Steve Ballmer, and the universe just ain't having it, man. Clippers are staying the Clippers, being the losers that they've been since San Diego, and I love it, man. And I know Ben Maller hates it, but you know what? It is what it is. Just loving it, man. And hey, another shout out, we got to go to the New York hecklers, right? World class hecklers. I love man. Taking over Philly, and that crybaby Joel Embiid who had to cry for his MVP.
1: Manuel, when he went to the foul line and you had all the Knicks fans behind the basket with the pieces of paper that had Mitchell Robinson dunking on Joel, that was so well. It looked like they were in the garden. They're on the road. You have to take your hat off to those
0: trolling
1: guys.
0: That's why you have to give it to Knicks fan, man. You know, all of them except for that tool, JT the Brick. But I digress, man. You know what, Brian O, just keep up the good work, man. I'm loving it whenever you're in for Benny. And love you, Coop. Love you, Lorena. You guys stay up. Outro.
1: Man, love it. Good stuff. Manuel, crushing it. By the way, we're talking about the Steve Ballmer thing and circumventing the salary cap with Kawhi Leonard. I mentioned Joe Smith. I just had to look it up because I didn't remember the details. So the Timberwolves got busted for, you know, their like wink wink, you know, under the table little agreement circumventing the salary cap with Joe Smith. This is back in 2000. This is a long time ago, man. And so the team was fined $3.5 million, which is dropping the bucket for them. But they were forced to forfeit 5 first-round draft picks. It was later reduced to 3, but Smith's contract voided. They stripped him of his bird rights. There was a whole fallout from that whole thing. Like, think of like the Clippers. The NBA has to do something about the Clippers circumventing the salary cap with Kawhi Leonard. Like, this is all the way back in 2000. 5 first-round picks. Later, 3 first-round picks. That's still significant. That's a significant punishment. So I'm very curious to see what happens with the Clippers here. But the Clippers, the news on Sunday, is the NBA draft lottery, and they have the number 5 overall pick. If that pick was between number 1 and number 4, the Pacers would still own that pick. And the Clippers would have gotten an unprotected pick in 2031, a long time from now, right? So instead, they get the number 5 overall pick this year in a loaded draft. I would take that all day long. And the Pacers, they would much rather have a top 4 pick right here, right now, with a title-contending roster than, you know, the way it turned out with them not getting a first-round pick this year. So that's a rough, rough deal for the Pacers. But the point is, for the Clippers, they have a number 5 overall pick. So if they decide to move on from Kawhi Leonard, the number 5 overall pick can start to springboard the new regime, right? Like, or if they keep Kawhi, and if the league, if the NBA, led by Adam Silver, who rules with a limp wrist, not an iron fist, it's a limp wrist, right? If he doesn't do much of anything about it, they might end up keeping Kawhi and use the 5th overall pick to try to build that roster up. So very interesting to see what happens with the Clippers, but NBA has to do something, man. Just has to. All right, John is in Boston. Wants to check in here. What's going on, John? You're on Fox Sports Radio.
2: Good morning, Brian. How are you?
1: Pretty good, man.
2: Hanging in there myself. First of all, does the NBA have a full staff that keeps track of first-round picks, where they are, when they're going to be, who has second-round picks? I mean, it's incredible how many picks are moved and who can keep track of all this stuff. It's kind of funny.
1: Yeah, it's crazy. It's just like, and my Bulls, they just handed dudes away. Like, they have like 95 second round picks. So just keeping track of what the Bulls have, where they're like, here, Timberwolves, take Ayo Dosunmu. Just take them. We'll take a bunch of second round picks. Here's Charlotte. Take Kobe White. Just take them. You know, it's crazy. They got rid of all these dudes. They got hardly anything in return in most of these trades.
2: Yeah, seems that way. Meanwhile, the Knicks had to give up 5 first-round picks for Mikal Bridges, who's better than those players, but still that's a big chunk of change for a player like Mikal Bridges, who's very good. I just wanted to comment also on Mike Vrabel's situation. Kind of reading the tea leaves, I think he's going to get a 1-year leave of absence. Whether it's paid or not, that's between the Patriots and Mike Vrabel. I think because now we're in May, and there's probably going to be more things that drop on this story. Now you get to training camp. It's going to be a massive, massive situation for the Patriots to deal with. So I could see him getting 1 year leave of absence, paid or unpaid, whichever. And also, I wouldn't be surprised if there's some sort of NDA with Diana Rossini, that she gets a big chunk of change from the Patriots to not – write the tell-all book and to not talk about this stuff and to basically go away and maybe resurface down the road with her career. I could see it playing out that way.
1: Interesting. Yeah, I don't know, man. I think that unless there's some crazy curveball, like you said, there's probably more stuff that's going to come out and, you know, more stories emerge and all that. But unless there's some crazy twist, wild curveball, I think Vrabel's the head coach this season. But, you know, I'll leave the door cracked in case there's something wild that comes out, and then that would change things. But I think something wild would have to come out for things for Vrabel not to be there. That's my take on it.
2: And as far as the NFL schedule, I think it's a telltale sign, obviously, for Kansas City, play Seattle in the opener, that Patrick Mahomes is going to be ready. I think he's going to be ready to play. We know these high-level quarterbacks are maniacs. They're going to work their butts off to get back sooner rather than later. So I could see Kansas City, Seattle season opener. And I also think we're going to get Caleb Williams and Justin Herbert shoved down our throats this year on national TV games. I can just feel it.
1: Interesting. All right. Well, hey, John, appreciate you checking in, man. Good stuff. And, yeah, well, Caleb Williams, the Bears had a really good season. Justin Herbert, interesting. I don't know how many Herbert primetime spots we're going to get, but maybe Harbaugh's a draw. It's kind of crazy that a head coach is a draw, but I think the Chargers could be pretty good, man. Close your ears, Coop. You know, I don't know if you agree with this or not, but you lose both starting offensive tackles, kind of an issue. Okay, when the Patriots, who don't have a great pass rush, are putting heat in a playoff loss, you know, against the Chargers, right? when that's, you know, when you get Joe Alt back, when you get Rashawn Slater back, you drafted an O lineman. You picked up an O lineman, you know, and it's either a trade or free agency, but they retooled that offensive line quite a bit. Think about it, where it's almost as if I play this game every now and then. Joe Alt barely played. Rashawn Slater didn't play at all. I think Joe Alt played 6 games. Like, collectively, of the 17 games, you got 6 games from Joe Alt. That's it. So that's like getting a number 5 overall pick in Joe Alt and a number 13 overall pick in Rashawn Slater in the same draft. That's kind of the way it worked out. They got Tyler Biadasz as their new center, and they drafted Jake Slaughter. We're talking O-line here. Let's get after it, huh? Let's get crazy. They drafted Jake Slaughter from Florida at the tail end of the 2nd round. So I think that Chargers offensive line is going to be a lot better. I know it's going to be a lot better. They got their starting offensive tackles back, right? Makes a huge difference. So I think the Chargers can be better. How often they're on primetime, I don't know. I don't know. I shouldn't say I know, but I would be shocked if Patrick Mahomes is not ready for week one. He's going to rehab his genitals off to be ready in week one. He's going to be out there in week one. I don't know that it's Chargers-Seahawks to start us off, though. If you look at the home schedule for the Seahawks, they've got the Cowboys, Giants, Chiefs, Chargers, Bears, Patriots. I don't think you go Super Bowl rematch myself. How interesting would that be with all the Vrabel stuff? Oh, my gosh. Imagine if it was Patriots at Seattle to start off the season. That's actually got a little bit more pizzazz in my mind than it did before. I don't get into, oh, it's a Super Bowl rematch. It's like, there are a lot of differences with the rosters. There's no Kenneth Walker. They're not exactly carbon copies. So I really don't get down with the rematch. But if Vrabel is on the side, like, that'd be kind of interesting right there. Do you go with America's team, the Cowboys, John Harbaugh and the Giants? I don't think that's box office enough with the Giants having a rough season. I'm going to say Bears. Bears Chargers week one. It's my prognostication. 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All right. We still have the militia lining up, so we will get to you in as much as we can before we close it on down. Also, I pay off a couple of tweets, out there with, hey, what's up with the story that you're trying to get to all night and never have? And then also someone chimed in about one of my nephews, and I just wanted to read that tweet. It was kind of interesting to me. So we'll do that coming up. I'm Brian Noe in for Big Ben Maller. Hang with us here on Fox Sports Radio.
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17: A Better Life with Dr. Sanjay Gupta.
18: If you are the parent of an infant, it can be really hard to find baby foods that are truly healthy for your child. According to a new study out of UNC Chapel Hill, almost three-quarters of baby foods are ultra-processed and may contain additives that are linked to potential health problems later in life. The study's lead author said what shocked her was that the top ingredient in 71% of these baby foods wasn't a fruit or vegetable, it was one or more additives that babies' guts are not fully developed enough to be able to handle. Eating the right food at this stage of life is so important, because this is when children begin developing dietary preferences for the rest of their lives. So take the extra time to look at the ingredient labels on the foods you are buying. You're going to want short lists and also ingredients that you recognize. I'm Dr. Sanjay Gupta, helping you live a better life.
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0: I'm Brian Noe in for Big Ben Maller. Great job, Lorena. You redeemed yourself. Little duo to get us out of here. Fantastic right there. There we go. That works. That works well. You know, it's a little ulterior meaning right here with this song, as I've told you off air, right? You with me? Are you on board with this, what she's really talking about?
1: I just think she's a big fan of pie, you know?
0: And I don't think so.
1: She might make the best pie, just like Khalees was a big fan of milkshakes, right? So
0: yeah.
1: Milkshakes, pie, just really good desserts that people like to eat.
0: Yeah.
1: Cookies are another good one people like to eat.
0: Yeah, that's true. That's true, yeah, right, yeah. So let's see. Ray checked in, 904 Ray on X. He just said, "Where's the eyebrow story?" I'm sorry, man. It's not the greatest story of all time. So I shot my mouth off and said I would shave off my left eyebrow if, I was actually doing radio in Portland, Oregon. And so at the time, my producer was like, "Oh, the Blazers are going over their season win total." And he was like, "It's for sure happening. No doubt, yada, yada." I'm like, "You sound pretty confident. Would you shave off your left eyebrow if you're wrong?" And he was like, "Oh, I don't know about that." And he wouldn't go through with it. And I was like, "Well, what if I do it with you? You know, would you do it then?" He's like, "I'll do it then." And so he ended up being wrong. It wasn't even my prediction, but I ended up having to shave off my left eyebrow. And so I did it live on the show. It was a radio show that was televised at the time. And Tony Bruno is a, you know, a sports radio legend. He was on the show, and here's a little piece of how it sounded.
2: "It's not completely gone. It's mostly gone. He's going to have to make a second pass now as they do live play-by-play of Brian Noe shaving off his eyebrow on live television on NBC Sports out there in Portland. And he keeps going. Can you see what you're doing?
3: I can see myself a little bit over here. I'm trying to do the best I can. It might be a little jagged. I'm just trying not to get into the right eyebrow territory right now."
2: "No, it's pretty. Actually, you can still see it. So you're going to have to get the Barbasol and the straight razor.
3: Yeah.
2: To make it work, you just can't do a trim because that'll grow back very, very quickly on men. As you know that, even women.
3: Do me a favor, Tony. Just talk to the people here in Portland for like 30 seconds. I'm going to run and go get the Bic because we're doing this right real fast.
2: You got to do it right."
0: You know, so I'm a man of my word is basically what it is. So I said, if Wembanyama is suspended for game five, he's not going to be suspended for game five. That's crazy talk. He missed 2.5 quarters. It was a cheap shot. It was an elbow.
1: Wait, but you really put your eyebrows on the line again?
0: Oh, yeah. I'm putting both of them.
1: Oh,
0: both of them off, head shaved. All right. If Wembanyama is suspended for game five, will not happen. Adam Silver is the commissioner of the NBA. That's not going to happen. Okay? Like, he's not like, "Not on my watch, Wemby. There are consequences to action." He's not ruling with an iron fist. Okay? He's going to be playing in game five. But, Lorena, I'm going to have a brand new look, baby, if this doesn't, you know, go my way. If you hear, if there's a news bulletin like Wembanyama suspended for game five, I'm going to have a brand new look. And I'm going to have a very, very white head. I'm going to have very, very white eyebrow areas, you know, where my eyebrows used to be. So, but don't worry. Rest assured. He's going to be playing game five. He's not going to be suspended. So there's that. Douglas checked in on X and said, "You had something that you had said something that getting married at 21 was crazy. I got married to my first wife at 19. She was 17. We were married for almost 20 years until she died of cancer in 2019. First off, my heart breaks for that story, man. Like, that's rough. But I hate hearing that. I hope everything's okay with Douglas now. But let me just say this. I'm not saying it's crazy for anybody to get married before turning 21. I was just saying with both of my nephews getting married that young, it was just a trip because, you know, like, I don't know, 8 to 10 years earlier, we're goofing around at a, you know, like a toy store and like just being goofballs. And now all of a sudden they're married the next thing I know. So that's what I was really talking about.
1: I don't know.
0: About.
1: I'm kind of with you though, Brian. Getting married that young is crazy in this day and age.
0: My sister got married before she was 21. And I know my younger nephew Ty did. And I want to say Minnie did also. They were all real young. And it's worked out for my sister. So I'm not saying it's crazy for everybody, but it was just a trip to see my nephews married that young. We've got Marcel in Brooklyn. He's with us this morning. What's going on, Marcel?
4: Picks to start the week. Go!
1: Is it food picks? I'm sorry. What food picks?
0: Yeah.
4: Let's get into it.
0: Let's get it. I love that, Marcel. No time to waste. Let's get right in. I'm going to say you had, gosh, what? I went pepperoni pizza last time, so you're going to switch it up a little bit. I'm going to say chicken breasts. That's what you went with.
4: You got a new, you know what that means? Mix match, Lorena.
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0: Let's go, Marcel. 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
4: And
0: that is beautiful.
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0: Absolutely. 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
1: The Minnesota Timberwolves tied their second-round playoff series with San Antonio 2 games apiece after beating the Spurs Sunday night, 114-109. Spurs star Victor Wembanyama was kicked out in the second quarter after throwing an elbow. Anthony Edwards with 36 points in the win. The Knicks completed a 4-game series sweep, winning easily at Philadelphia 144-114. The Knicks on three-pointers shot 25 for 44. The Wizards won the NBA draft lottery, and among the four WNBA games, New York at 2-0 won in overtime at Washington. In the NHL playoffs, Montreal's up 2-1 after a home win against Buffalo, 6-2. Anaheim tied its second rounder 2 games apiece after edging Vegas 4-3. NASCAR win at Watkins Glen for Shane Van Gisbergen. Baseball, Tigers ended a 5-game losing streak, winning at KC 6-3. I'm Steve DeSager.
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2: 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Here's Brady Quinn, LeVar Arrington, and Jonas Knox.

0: And just like that, we are off and running here. Another Monday morning here on Two Pros and a Cup of Joe, Fox Sports Radio. And as always, you can find this show on the iHeartRadio app. You can find us on hundreds of affiliates all across the country. If you're listening on the podcast, we appreciate you doing so. It'll be LeVar Arrington, Brady Quinn, Jonas Knox with you, taking you all the way up until 9 a.m. Eastern time, 6 o'clock Pacific. How are we feeling here on this Monday morning?
1: Oh, man. I feel like the Cavs are ready to make a comeback. That's
0: yeah.
1: how I'm feeling. Woo!
0: Yeah!
1: Let's go, baby.
0: There you go.
1: Yeah! Let's go, Var.
2: Yeah! All right. It's going to happen.
0: I mean, we do have, you know, at least, you know, they're doing their part.
1: Oh,
0: and the T-Wolves and the Spurs are doing their part. Thanks to that hooligan.
3: Their fault.
0: That hooligan, Victor Wembanyama, who's out there throwing elbows and hurting people in a playoff game and gets ejected, and it opened up the door for a already battered Timberwolves team dealing with the injuries and all that to go along with it to get back in this series. Now we got a 2-2 Minnesota-San Antonio series heading for a pivotal Game 5. I'm into it, man. Can't be throwing bows like that. Got to go.
1: Go ahead. Get him, Var. Get him, Var.
2: Well, I mean, listen, he ain't no bitch, is what I'd say. And you know what? It happened. And in some cases, I mean, I don't know. Victor Wembanyama is certainly the new face of the league. He is where it is all going. He is the guy. And the impact of him going out due to ejection, they still were close. It was still a close game. And him, you know, sending a message that, you know, I'm not this wind puppet, as you would say, Jones. I'm not just this tall, slinky dude that does, you know, all of the pretty boy stuff. I can thug and I can bug too. And I think there was a message sent. And even though they lost, it was a competitive game. They've been here before where they've had to go stretches of time without Victor Wembanyama being in the lineup and they've still been able to win. I just don't think that the Timberwolves are a better team than the Spurs. And the Spurs are playing at a level right now that, to me, you gotta really take a good hard look at them and wonder if they're the team that can actually beat OKC to go to the championship NBA finals.
0: I don't know the argument. First of all, are you guys surprised that he was ejected?
1: No.
2: Yes.
0: Yeah.
2: No.
0: I'm,
2: no.
1: Really?
2: I'm surprised he elbowed. I'm not surprised he got ejected.
1: You know what reminded me of? I mean, and Jonas has always called him a wind puppet because he kind of looks like one if you think about it. But
0: yeah.
1: If you've ever been like a... any sort of auto dealership where those things are just waving around,
0: yeah.
1: you know, they usually don't want close because you might get a bow to the face. Like
0: yeah.
1: that's kind of what it looked like in the moment.
0: Yeah. I mean, who does this guy think he is? He like plugs himself in, walks off a Toyota dealership and then starts elbowing Nas Reed in the
3: That's
0: in
3: ridiculous.
0: The and I think
1: just
0: it's
1: flailing everywhere.
0: I think it's ridiculous. The guy's, you know, looks like a Halloween decoration. He goes out there and he just wants to play with violence and that's what you get. All right, and I'm not surprised that he was kicked out. I don't think he should be suspended for a game. I don't think that's
1: agreed. That'd be way too.
2: Did they suspend him?
0: No, but there's
1: no,
0: some
1: no,
0: thought.
1: No.
0: Look, first of all, if that was Draymond Green, he would have been tased and arrested.
1: Well, there's some T-Wolf fans who want that. You know.
0: Well, I mean that's okay. Like that's a bit much. All right, we kick the guy out of the game. All right, I think you know punishment is served, and still to LeVar's point. Man, that game almost got away from Minnesota because they made a run at the end to close it out, but it looked like even with Wemby out, there was going to be a problem. And that series has been fun. Did you see Chris Finch, the head coach for the Timberwolves, and Tony Brothers going at it a couple of weeks ago? It's just like
1: Finchie's the best.
0: It's like that series. Everybody wants smoke. Like there's just they're going at it, and I'm not surprised he was ejected. I don't know if it was intentional in the sense that he thought Naz Reid was right there and he was going to elbow him in the throat. And I didn't think it was a total flop job by Naz Reid. But, you know, you do the crime, you got to do the time. All right? Get back to the locker room. Can't have that violence.
1: I do feel like it's a little bit of an assumption. Well, it looked like he wanted to elbow him. But it's also a bit unfair. Like, he's one of those taller guys where if he just takes the ball and starts to pivot and swings his elbows, he's going to hit most people right in the face. I mean, you give the height differential and all that, like he's going to elbow most guys there. So there probably is an argument to be made that maybe he wasn't trying to do it, but I don't know. It looked like he meant to elbow him in the face.
2: No, it wasn't just the way he moved. That wasn't intentional. Yeah, that was intentional.
1: But to that point, I don't think he should be suspended moving further. I mean, it's just, it would play too big of an impact into the game for every single reason. I mean, it wasn't that egregious. It was a bad play, but you know, that's part of basketball. I mean, hell, again, we go back to the 1990s, man. Like, this stuff happened all the time. Guys are throwing punches. They get kicked out of the game. They were back for the next one. I mean, go look at some of the fouls that Detroit Pistons used to give. That was like part of the game.
0: I think this is
1: a little different, but it was still really physical.
0: If I'm not mistaken, you remember the Kevin McHale clothesline of Kurt Rambis? I don't think that got a technical. I think that was just a common foul.
2: I don't think Robert Parrish got a technical when he punched a dude upside the head.
0: Those are just common fouls, and he literally almost decapitated him. I just, well, it
2: does say by rule, you'll get two points added to your score. So it does not equate to an automatic suspension. They will review it, but it won't be a suspension.
0: The Spurs coach, Mitch Johnson, did talk about the play and, just sort of the way that Wemby has to kind of deal with some of the physicality of the league after the game. Let's take a listen.
3: I just think that the amount of physicality that people play with him, at some level, you have to protect yourself. Every single play on every single part of the floor, people are trying to impose their physicality on him. I get it. We get it. That's part of the game. But at some stage, he's gotten chucked. He's gotten pushed down in transition, running freely, all the stuff. He doesn't complain one time. We don't complain because we're just going to play. We don't really give a excuse my language. But at some stage, he should be protected. And if not, he's going to have to protect himself. And unfortunately, stuff like that happens.
4: Do you think his in protecting himself, his reaction was in frustration then?
3: No, I think it's in getting hit on every play. And so at times you have to create a lead, get a rebound, get a catch, try to stop them from scoring, protect the ball. And so it's gotten to the point I don't know what else to tell him. We've tried to give him fundamental direction on how to deal with it. And at times it seems like that's not enough.
0: He's 11 feet tall. What do you want him to do, hide? Of course he's going to get hit on every play.
1: No. He's speaking to a tactic. And I think LeVar can speak to this, but look, when you're playing against someone who's taller than you, there are things you've got to try to do because there's just, you're not going to be able to block their shot. You're not going to be able to really get up and affect them in different ways because you don't have the height or the reach. That's just how it works. And so, yeah, you're going to try to be more physical with them, try to bump them, try to play mind games, try to like play a little dirty, to be honest with you. And like that happened. I mean, think about Shaq. There was all sorts of ways in which people were hanging on Shaq. People were fouling Shaq. Now, part of that was because he couldn't shoot free throws well. You know, that was then was born the hack of Shaq. But the other part is that was the only thing you could do. So even with his height, it was also his like mass and size. But when you're playing against someone bigger than you, that you have to be physical. And the other issue with that is oftentimes, if you know, especially when in the Shaq era, you know, you could be so physical to them, but they wouldn't feel it or it wouldn't look like it's affecting them as much because they're so much bigger. That happens all the time. By the way, that happens like every level. I mean, hell, I was at a soccer tournament this weekend and I've got a 7-year-old who's playing in a U8 soccer tournament and there were some bigger girls out there. And I literally yelled at one point. I was like, be physical, run through her. I promise you she's not going to get knocked down. And this girl's massive and like, my daughter probably would have bounced off her, but that's all you can do at that point. So trust me, it is, It is a tactic that you use. I don't care what sport, what level. If you're playing against someone bigger, like, yeah, you're probably going to end up trying to be a bit more physical with them. And I can understand why they're complaining about it, because that person never gets the benefit of the doubt.
2: Well, I'll say this. He is a problem to deal with, obviously, because of his height. And that is going to lead to him, you know, getting physical, people getting physical with him. I mean, that is what it is. But what I'd also offer is, this is a good team, and it's a balanced team. And so when you have a player, even like with Shaq, I mean, think about it. You could argue Shaq wasn't the best player on his team, and he's as dominant a big man as we've ever seen. So when you have a nice balance of talent on a team, it's that much more critical when a guy can do the things that Victor Wembanyama can do. And I won't even dare to say that, you know, Shaq couldn't shoot very well, but Shaq was a bigger, more athletic Victor Wembanyama, I would say. Now, Victor's taller, and Victor has more outside skills than Shaq, but if you're talking footwork and movement and all those things, Shaq's superpower was he could play like a small guy, but he was big. And when you look at Victor Wembanyama, his superpower is he can beat you from anywhere on the floor. And so he is going to get fouled because he isn't afraid to go down low. He isn't afraid to post up guys. He isn't afraid to get physical, which is crazy because his body frame, you would think that he would get hurt more and be down more because he does bang. Like he does play physical basketball. So I think it's something that a coach is always going to say is you mentioned Q. It's not, you know, that's par for the course when you're a dominant big man that can do all of the things that Victor can do. And that's just going to be a part of his evolution and part of his growth as his body grows and becomes more of an adult, as he grows and becomes more of an NBA pro. It's just scary. It's scary that he's where he's at this early in his career, and he's a machine. Like you're going to see him continue to improve, and that's got to be scary, and it's got to be putting the rest of the league on notice.
0: I want to see him fight. I want to see him throw down.
2: You mean that is what your conclusion?
0: Stand behind that jab. Who's getting close? Honestly, like what's the plan of attack there? What are you trying to take
1: people
0: him down?
1: People used to say that about, you know, because Mike Tyson was short. He had a hard time getting inside. Once he got inside, though, he got it.
0: I mean, he figured it out. That's a long way to go, man.
1: He'd be tearing up the ribs.
2: Attack the legs, you know? Man. Yeah, I'll attack the legs.
1: Body head.
2: Yeah. Well, I'm attacking the legs. I get you down to the ground. You shorter than me.
0: Naturally. Listen, it made that series a little bit more compelling. Gave Minnesota another game, and you know that's fun.
1: I'm rooting for the T-Wolves. I don't know if it's gonna happen.
0: No,
1: I would love to see OKC matched up against the Spurs and how they'd handle that.
0: Yeah, it would be.
1: It's a better series if we're being real about it.
0: Yeah. No, I would agree. So we will see how that one shakes out. 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And who knows, man, maybe the Cleveland Cavaliers will get that series even. All right, as we Brady and I were keeping hope alive when it comes
2: to
0: that.
2: Well, you guys claim that they're going to win the next two.
0: Hey, you know, they are a 3.5-point favorite coming up later on.
1: Yeah, that's right.
0: Okay. That's right.
1: And by the way, and people who are complaining about James Harden, guess what? He's back.
0: Yeah, that's right.
1: Yep.
2: Why would you be excited that he's back? He's just going to turn the ball over.
1: No, he's finally hitting shots.
0: It's just rude.
2: He's just going to turn the ball over. I mean, okay.
0: It's just rude. It's really rude. The guy's going to be a Hall of Famer one day, and people are just disparaging his
2: name. Because of him as a Cavalier, though.
0: That's by the way,
1: hold on. Let's not get too far. If I'm not mistaken, it was CC Sabathia was just inducted into the Brewers Hall of Fame. I think he played like all 17 games with them or something.
0: Was he really this past weekend?
1: I look it up. I'm pretty sure I saw something about CC Sabathia going into like Wall of Fame.
0: I barely remember that stint. I do remember when they acquired him. They were trying to make a postseason run, and it didn't obviously end up working out well for them. But I just remember they pitched him as much as they possibly could, knowing there's no shot that we're going to re-sign him in the offseason, so let's just run him into the ground. So the least they could do is throw him in the Hall of Fame. That's the least.
1: Yeah, he was inducted in the Milwaukee Brewers Hall of Fame on May 8th. Yep. Huh. I think he had 17 starts. And to your point, the one that he had in the postseason did not go well.
0: Okay. All right, well, I guess that gets you into the Hall of Fame there. That's the state of affairs. Well, is Ryan Braun
2: that still doesn't that's still not putting James Harden in any type of Cavaliers folklore.
0: Knows, man, he brings him back in this series. Next thing you know, James Harden gets a little bit of love from Cleveland.
2: So him having 19 points in the last game is that's he's on his way, huh?
0: That's correct. Yeah.
1: Yeah, man, he's back.
0: Low bar.
1: Keep doubting. That's gonna happen, man. It's gonna be New York Knicks versus Cleveland Cavs, baby. Yeah.
2: Right.
1: Okay. Yeah.
0: 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We are going to have the usuals coming up later on today. We are going to have another edition of In Case You Missed It. We've also got our FSR IR coming up in hour two of the program. We've got the leftovers. Lorena's back. So we've got all the tales from Boston and her trip back east. So we'll have that for you coming up to close up shop here on this Monday edition. But coming up next here on Two Pros and a Cup of Joe, we've got good news and maybe even better news when it comes to the NFL. And that's yours right here on Fox Sports Radio.
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12: This is not a drill.
13: Oh,
12: this
13: boy.
12: Is real.
13: Oh, boy.
12: Aaron Rodgers expected to be in town tonight with the expectation of him signing this weekend. This is a big one.
13: Mm-hmm.
12: This is the real thing, folks.
13: Yep.
14: Okay, so he wants more money, and Steelers are going to cave. He deserves more money. They were actually a grown-up functional offense. You can look at the numbers. Pre-Aaron Rodgers in 2024, they were completely inept at virtually everything. And last year, they may not have been special, but it was a massive improvement. They were actually, you know, didn't give the ball up much and, honestly, pretty good in the red zone. So you can't ask a Hall of Fame quarterback in back-to-back years to give you two freebies. Last year was sort of like that Costco free sample year. Aaron gave you some Costco free samples. And now Aaron's saying, okay, this year I need you to buy in bulk. No freebie. I mean, he had a better year than Baker Mayfield and made about 35% of what Baker Mayfield did. The bigger picture, though, with Cleveland is that I can remember having a discussion with a boss years and years ago at a television network, and the boss said, you know, we've got about a 7 to a 10 year plan. I don't expect NFL teams to have 7 to 10 year plans, but most NFL GMs I talk to have between a 3 and a 5 year quarterback plan, and the Steelers don't. That's why the Rams drafted Ty Simpson. They think they're going to get 2 great years, Stafford, maybe a third. But most NFL teams have a 3 to a 5 year plan at quarterback, and the Pittsburgh Steelers.
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15: Do the Lakers have an Austin Reeves problem in the playoffs? Let's look at this again. So the Lakers don't just have an Austin Reeves problem. They have an Austin Reeves in the playoffs problem. Playoff Austin is officially a thing. Okay, you might not want to admit it. You're in denial. That's fine. It's a thing. Okay, and it's not the kind of thing you have any chance of going very far in and being considered a legitimate contender if he's one of your top-rung players. And this is now back-to-back years. And we have a sample size that tells a story now. And we have seen it in these playoff environments. He's overmatched. He's not that good. He didn't just have a bad night. Austin Reeves submitting a formal application to be the new playoff liability.
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18: 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Now we're going to 24. Well, how long are we going to be at 24? In last year's final AP Top 25, Iowa was ranked 17th with 4 losses. 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And of course the coaches are going to be in favor of this. 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
9: You know, it's interesting. For such a long time, I think people thought about diseases as something that mostly happened later in life. Just in recent years, however, we as a society have really begun to think about preventing certain ailments much, much earlier. Case in point, new study out of Northwestern University School of Medicine found the mid-30s are a major turning point for men's heart health. For women, about a decade later. But for the men, this is the time when you really need to be thinking about your heart health seriously. At a bare minimum, start seeing a primary care doctor once a year just to get your blood pressure and cholesterol checked. You can also look up and then do your best to follow what is known as the American Heart Association's Life's Essential 8. These are things everyone can do to decrease the risk of heart disease. I'm Dr. Sanjay Gupta, helping you live a better life.
10: Morning P1s, ticket brought to you by Cosm at Grandscape in the Colony. Rangers wrapping up their series with the Cubs with a Mother's Day rubber match at Globe Life. It's a vintage Jacob DeGrom outing on the mound. 7 shutout innings, 10 strikeouts, only 3 hits allowed, no walks. Naturally, the Rangers bat's not able to take full advantage of it until the 8th inning.
11: There goes Young, and there's a swing and a drive out to right field. That has a chance. Suzuki's back. It is gone! 5th of the year for Evan Carter. And boy, is that a big one. A 2-run blast makes it 3-0 Rangers in the 8th.
10: The trio of Josh Young, Evan Carter, and Alejandro Osuna account for the 3 Rangers runs. They do pick up a 3-0 win over the Cubs, snapping their 4-series losing streak. DeGrom gets win number 3 on the year, just 3-2 on the season overall, but Skip Schumacher says he's the one you want in a big-time game.
12: Having Jacob game 3 of a series when you're tied 1-1 was giant. You feel really good coming to the field today. After the first inning, you knew you were going to get a really good start.
10: As part of his 10 strikeout night, DeGrom reaches 1,900 total for his career, the second fastest to do so behind only Randy Johnson. He talks about hitting the milestone.
13: This is what I grew up doing, and as a kid, it was only a dream to be able to play Major League Baseball, and to think that I'd be able to accomplish really anything in this game was still just a dream. So every day I kind of come in the same way and trying to get better and figure out ways to get people out. I've been very fortunate to be able to do this.
10: Another Jacob shuts the door in the final 2 innings as Latz comes in to secure his 4th save of the year. Schumacher knows he's been an invaluable part of the bullpen.
12: It's been fun to watch him attack the role that we gave him early on, and now he's our highest leverage reliever. He had all 4 pitches working. He has starter stuff, and that makes it very challenging for righties and lefties. Quick innings, too. It was

0: Excellent. Rangers are 40 games into the season, a quarter of the way through, and sitting at 19-21 on the year. Schumacher giving his assessment of the team so far.
1: 120 plus left. I do feel good about where we're at. Our starting pitching has stabilized. We're getting deeper in games. Offense just hasn't clicked totally yet. Two games under, you still think you're better than that record, that's for sure. But I do like where our team is at right now.
0: Rangers stay at Globe Life for a set of three against the Diamondbacks starting tonight. 4-4 Nathan Eovaldi taking the mound for Texas against 4-2 Michael Soroka. First pitch 7:05, Diamond Talk afterwards here on the ticket. The NBA draft lottery is complete for the Mavs. The lottery ball giveth and the lottery ball taketh away after last year jumping up to the first overall pick with a 1.8% chance. Actually fall a spot this year going from the 8th pick to the 9th. Wizards move up to the top spot with a 14% chance. Jazz get number 2, followed by the Grizzlies and the Bulls at 3 and 4. Clippers get the 5th pick via an earlier trade with the Pacers, and the Nets, Kings, and Hawks round out the picks before Dallas at 9. Still a while for the Mavs to figure out who they're going to take with the draft, not until June 23rd. NBA playoffs, Knicks and 76ers squaring off in Philly for Game 4, New York attempting to wrap up the sweep, and not going to let Philly have a chance.
2: Johnson, another excellent game, 17 points, 6 assists, a crossover, the drive, inside, reverse, he's got it! Sweet move from Jalen Brunson, deflected by McBride, Brunson a 3, bang! It's a 29-point lead!
0: That turns into a 39-point lead at the end of three quarters, and that makes it a 144-114 victory for the Knicks. They sweep the 76ers to advance their second straight Eastern Conference Final. Jalen Brunson puts up 22 points, but the Knicks team high goes to Miles McBride with 25. Over in Minneapolis, it's Spurs and Timberwolves squaring off in Game 4. A big mistake from Victor Wembanyama early in the second quarter. He clears out with an elbow, catches Naz Reid above the neck. It's a flagrant 2 and an ejection. Despite that, the Spurs still able to stay in it until late in the fourth.
2: Randle keeps it alive. Reid lines it up. Rebound Edwards. Third try is the charm. He'll hand it to Randle. 20 o'clock, Randle, determined to get one here. Fight the bear!
0: Timberwolves get a 114-109 win over the Spurs, tying the series at 2 with Game 5 tomorrow in San Antonio. And in the NHL playoffs, 2 games on tap. Game 3 between the Sabres and Canadiens. Montreal lining it up in front of the home crowd. It's a 6-2 victory, taking a 2-1 series lead. Game 4 tomorrow. Meanwhile, Ducks and Golden Knights squaring off in Anaheim. It's back and forth all the way, but Anaheim finding the extra one they need. Ducks survive a 4-3 victory, tying the series at 2-2. Teams head back to Vegas for Game 5 tomorrow. 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That's 469-WINDOWS. That is the Ticket Ticker. I'm Ryan Baldwin, Sports Radio 96.7, 13-10 The Ticket. 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
3: It's time for the emergency break of the week.
4: Ellis wasn't on the toilet when he died. He had gotten up from the toilet and fell forward.
3: That moment when programming is brought to a complete halt.
4: And bit his tongue in half.
3: By a wheels-off comment or technical meltdown.
4: You hear that detail?
5: No.
6: Ripped down the shower curtain one ring at a time.
4: They found his tongue, like, had skittered up under the kickboard in front of the sink.
6: Bingo. You're so weird.
4: It was still moving. It was still slugging across the floor.
5: It was still singing Hound Dog.
6: Oh, man. He is drunk. I'm sorry, ladies and gentlemen. I don't know what's going on with Mike Ducey.
4: His tongue was not. I don't think you understand really how a voice works.
6: Fox 4 management's really hot. I have a word with him.
4: A tongue can't sing by itself.
6: We have kids here.
5: Sorry. I can't even look up.
6: Disappointed
5: this right
6: poor
5: now.
6: Girl here.
3: Let's see who yanked the break the hardest this week on the Little Ticket.
7: Were you drinking that morning?
8: No comment.
7: Mike Ducey from Fox 4 sitting in for George this morning. 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We have three candidates, as always. We'll listen to them, and then we'll vote and see who wins the emergency break of the week. All right, candidate number one comes to us from the Hardline. He's had a big couple of months. This happened last Friday. This is Bob Sturm. And the Hardline crew was in the middle of Corby telling a story about going to a concert, and Bob had a brain fart moment.
9: Craziest packed place I've been to. At a concert there. I don't go to many shows there.
10: Did you spread your butt flu?
9: I did not spread my butt flu. I think I'm over it.
10: By the way, congratulations to my butt for winning the e-brake.
9: Yeah. How about that?
10: Without even a sound.
5: Yeah, with no evidence.
9: Anybody could have said anything.
10: You could have fought through that a little better if you were a professional.
9: I couldn't.
10: If you were doing the news with, like,
9: Walter Cronkite.
10: Trying to think of any news anchor
9: ever. What a blank. The guy that does the news.
10: Wow. The beverages are flowing and I'm shocked off.
9: I've never seen a struggle like that from you.
10: Name any news
9: of all time. In the history of news, and he couldn't name one.
5: What a brain synapse failure.
10: Wow. We haven't even started the show.
9: Seriously, like, what if that was like your quiz show moment where you're stuck in there?
10: It's like Family Feud. I'm just like,
9: Again, Bob won.
10: Jim,
9: won.
7: Oh, that's funny. Yeah, like this. He only had like a million names to choose from.
8: Yes. Too much sports stuff in that brain. There's no room for news anchors.
7: All right, very funny moment there from Bob. He is candidate number one. Candidate number two comes to us from the tee box, which is heard on Saturday mornings here on the ticket.
4: Maybe
7: that is our golf show, and the candidate this week is Craig Rosengarten.
4: Oh, what a surprise!
7: Also known as Johnny E-Brake, and here he struggles while trying to use an idiom.
11: What's the most expensive you spent on a hat, Eli? Because you get one in almost every pro shop you go through.
12: I can't ever recall spending more than about $45 on one.
11: Yeah.
12: Depending on the brand. These are the melon hats that Craig loves.
13: The melon hats, I loved them because I used to have a... So in it, a lot of the... To pull back the onion...
11: Curtain.
13: Thanks.
12: Oh, yes. Peel the onion and pull back the curtain.
13: I was close enough.
11: No?
13: Yeah, I was. But a lot of these... companies will give.
4: Gosh,
8: he had to know on that one. No,
4: not to pull back the onion.
7: I love
4: not
7: how
4: to pull back the onion.
7: Eli and Craig take turns playing. Eli and Rick take turns playing Craig's parents,
11: mm-hmm.
7: And they quickly. I'd love here. Listen how Eli just quickly jumps in and corrects him.
11: What's the most expensive you spent on a hat, Eli? Because you get one in almost every pro shop you go through.
12: I can't ever recall spending more than about $45 on one.
11: Yeah.
12: Depending on the brand. These are the melon hats that Craig loves.
13: The melon hats, I loved them because I used to have a... So in it, a lot of the... To pull back the onion...
11: Curtain.
13: Thanks.
12: Yes. Peel the onion and pull back the curtain.
13: I was close enough.
11: No?
13: Yeah, I was. But a lot of these... companies will give.
4: Gosh.
7: And Rick, when he says, I was close,
11: no.
8: Curtain.
7: Pull back the onion.
4: Yep.
7: So that's candidate number two, Craig Rosengarten. Candidate number three, we go back to the hard line. This happened on Wednesday. The topic of underwear came up, and Corby said something that needed to be dumped.
8: I can't remember the name of the panties you can pee in.
14: Hey, will you type in your computer, Bob? Yeah. Panties you can pee in.
8: Yeah, pull up Google really quick.
10: I don't.
8: What are the panties you can pee in?
10: I don't get Google.
14: Oh God, Daddy.
15: I'll do it.
14: I got it, man. You do your stories. You do your little stories. It's called sticks or. Oh my God! Dump
16: good.
14: That.
16: God, I'm sitting right here.
10: Okay, it's definitely not that.
8: Oh man, why would they name it that?
16: You shocked Lando even.
8: Davidson. Are they made in a Latin sweatshop?
10: We better get a timeout, Davidson.
14: I need to go home.
8: He used a Latin slur as a possible name
16: of
8: the underwear.
16: Of Nix.
14: Nix.
8: Yeah.
16: Nix.
14: Nix. See, I was so close.
8: K-N-I-X.
7: Corby put an SP in front of
4: indeed.
7: That. Oh, and had
4: very
7: to be
4: unfortunate.
7: Dumped.
8: Gotcha.
7: So, yeah. An unfortunate moment. And it's also candidate number three, so there you have it. Is it this week, Bob Sturm, Craig Rosengarten,
11: no.
7: Or is it Corby's moment that had to be dumped? Let's go to the phones. Hi, you're on the ticket, voting in the emergency break of the week. Who wins?
17: What were the choices again?
7: Okay, thank you for your call. Hi, you're on the ticket. Who do you like this week?
18: I like Corby.
7: Okay.
5: That's a vote there.
7: First official vote. Well, that was easy and quick. Mm-hmm. Good morning. You're voting in the emergency break of the week.
18: Hi. I'd like to vote for Bob, but Mike, do you remember a place called Kitty's Discount Brothel outside of Ames, Iowa?
5: No, I missed that one. Sorry.
18: Okay.
5: From
18: well,
5: Iowa City, I might have known
18: might
5: it.
18: You might be my dad. So.
4: Oh, interesting. Okay.
7: Discount Brothel. Hi, you're on the ticket, voting in the emergency break of the week.
19: Hello, good morning, musers.
4: Whoa. It's Brady Tom.
19: Yes, it's Brady Tom.
7: How are you?
19: Yes, good morning. Yes, I'm doing well. Sorry for my absence. I've been in a training program.
4: Oh, okay. What kind of training program?
19: Well, I've been trying to work as a banker. I wanted to work for J.P. Morgan. I hear there's a lot of opportunities for me.
7: Okay.
4: Maybe we don't know J.P. Morgan news.
19: Oh, okay. Well, anyways, we're going to go ahead and vote for The Onion.
7: Okay.
4: Mike, explain the joke.
5: I might have to Google that.
20: Okay. Gordon, you may have heard this story on the Rant Revival last week.
4: Oh, okay. I see what he's doing.
7: What was it?
4: It's a nod to this guy who brought a lawsuit against a female executive at J.P. Morgan, this woman at J.P. Morgan.
20: For sexual harassment.
4: Yeah. It's fine. Just move on.
7: Okay. Yeah. That's a vote for Craig. Let's go back to the phones. And hello, sir or ma'am. You're voting in the e-break.
21: Hey, Craig.
7: Yep.
21: Dorrance Armstrong. Absolutely, I'll play Randy Gregory after he went to Denver, and I'll vote for Bob.
7: Okay. Thank you for that football note. Hi, well, you're on the ticket.
5: Bringing out the best in the folks today, aren't I?
7: Voting in the emergency break of the week. Please vote.
22: Well, I'd be happy to vote, and I count myself especially fortunate to get to do so when the Deuce is aboard.
5: Good morning.
22: Good morning, Mr. Deuce.
5: Yeah, I feel like a soprano ahead. Or a tenor next to you.
4: I know. Voice is so deep. Oh.
22: Well, you flatter me. You flatter me deeply. I'm going to vote for the all-time, well, one of the all-time greats, that crazy Rosengarten.
7: Okay. Thank you, sir. Hi, you're on the ticket voting in the emergency break of the week. Who do you like?
23: Hey, morning, boys. Morning, Mike.
5: Hey, good morning.
23: Hey, Mike, long-time viewer of Fox 4.
5: Oh, thank you.
23: And, man, yeah, I just want to say it's an honor to speak to someone who works alongside Sam Gannon. She is amazing. And just what a talent she is. So
5: how about we just not worry about talking about her anymore this morning? How's that? I'm the
23: okay,
5: Fox 4 personality who's sitting here right now, damn it. Okay? I'm sorry.
23: Oh. I'll take Bob.
7: Can you vote?
5: Bob. He just took Bob.
7: Oh, Bob. Okay, thank you. Hi, you're on the ticket. Who do you vote for?
24: Bob.
7: All right, that's four for Bob. He's one away.
4: Please, somebody else vote for Bob now.
7: Hi, you're on the ticket. Who do you like?
24: This is old Nick in Richardson. I'm not doing so well. But if you guys could give me the old onion peeler curtain, I guess I could do another day.
7: Okay, that's a vote for Craig. Hi, you're on the ticket voting in the emergency break of the
5: week. Let's get Corby back into this thing. What do you say? Come on, here we go.
4: No.
7: Who do you like, sir or ma'am?
25: Born.
7: Oh, God. Hi, you're on the ticket. Please vote.
26: Craig, Dort, Mike, RV here.
5: Hey, morning.
26: Jimmy Rosengarten.
4: Ooh, Rosengarten getting the vote.
5: Hey, ooh, we're tied.
7: 4-4. Next one wins between those two. Hi, you're on the ticket. Who do you like?
27: Good morning. Single fake Mike Ducey here. How are you guys?
5: Good. Good morning.
27: Huh. Hey, thank you for being so accepting of my choice of lifestyle. I really appreciate you guys. I'm Mike Ducey, and I wear panties.
7: And who do you vote for?
27: Panties.
5: So that's
7: that Corby. Would be Bob, right?
5: No, it's Corby.
7: Oh, that's a Corby vote? Yeah, that's right. That's only two for Corby. All right. The voting continues. Who do you like, sir or ma'am? You're on the air.
28: In honor of Craig's celebrity crush, Billy Gilman,
0: I again will vote for Bob's butthole.
7: Okay.
8: Thank you.
7: And we have a winner, Bob Sturm, last Friday with his brain fart moment.
1: Craziest packed place I've been to at a concert there. I don't go to many shows there.
10: Did you spread your butt flu?
1: I did not spread my butt flu. I think I'm over it.
10: By the way, congratulations to my butt for winning the e-brake.
1: Yeah. How about that?
10: Without even a sound.
2: Yeah, with no evidence.
1: Anybody could have said anything.
10: You could have fought through that a little better if you were a professional.
1: I couldn't.
10: If you
1: were aimed at me.
10: If you were doing the news with, like,
1: Walter Cronkite.
10: Trying to think of any news anchor ever.
1: What a blank. The guy that does the news.
10: Wow. The beverages are flowing and I'm chocked off.
1: I've never seen a struggle like that from you.
10: Name any news
1: of all time. In the history of news, and he couldn't name one.
2: What a brain synapse failure.
10: Wow. We haven't even started the show.
1: Seriously, like, what if that was like your quiz show moment where you're stuck in there?
10: It's like Family Feud. I'm just like, and
1: Bob won!
10: Jim,
1: won!
7: All right, how many is that for Bob?
20: Back-to-back wins for Bob, as slow and painful as it was, but he has now hit the half-century mark. That's number 50 for Bob.
7: Wow, that's a big one.
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31: You ever wonder why the same cold virus makes some people so sick and others not sick at all? Well, according to an interesting new study out of Yale School of Medicine, one key factor is how quickly the cells in their noses, called nasal cells, respond to the virus and contain it. It's called the interferon response, and it can vary for different people. Now, when that response gets inhibited, it can trigger a different reaction, which leads to excessive mucus production and inflammation. In other words, a cold that is a lot more miserable. 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
26: 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Jacob DeGrom throws 7 shutout innings, striking out 10 in the Rangers 3-0 win over the Cubs. The Texas ace enjoys playing the big matchups.
27: That's why we're out there. We want to compete in these tight games. It's, hey, I got to really focus and lock in and try not to make any mistakes. And that's not always the outcome, but I got to keep putting up zeros because this guy's matching me, and hopefully he breaks before I do.
26: Rangers welcoming in the Diamondbacks in the 7:05 start tonight with Diamond Talk afterwards here on the ticket. NBA draft lottery results are in. The Mavs fall one spot from 8th to 9th after moving up to number 1 last year. The draft will begin on June 23rd. And the Knicks complete the sweep of the 76ers with a 144-114 blowout win in Game 4. New York on to the Eastern Conference Finals for the second straight season. 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
2: You like space more than I do. Well, good morning. It is 6 o'clock on The Ticket, and you got the morning musers as we start the week on a Monday. It's Giorgio, Junior, and Gordo. I'm back after taking a couple of days off on Thursday and Friday, thanks to Sam Gannon and Mike Ducey from Fox 4, who jumped in here on Thursday and Friday. A little Fox 4 1-2 punch for you guys on Thursday and Friday. How'd that go?
6: Went fine. Yeah, they're always fun.
2: Yeah. Is Mike starting to get, I don't know, maybe just a little protective of the fact that Sam's moving in on the fourth muser thing just a little bit?
6: Yeah.
2: I could sense that as I listened a little bit on Friday that Mike felt threatened by Sam somewhat. But no, it was great to hear them on with you guys on Thursday and Friday. I guess I had a pretty eventful four-day period of time. Took in a Ranger game over the weekend.
6: Okay.
2: We'll talk about that and what it's like to be at the park where the Rangers are like the road team, Cubs fans.
6: Oh, right.
2: We'll spend some time talking about Cubs fans later this morning.
6: America's team?
2: Maybe.
6: Because of the WGN thing?
2: Maybe.
6: When we all first got cable TV?
2: Yes. Possibly.
6: The Braves were out there.
2: They like to think they are America's team.
6: You know, the Braves were out there too, but nobody talked about the Braves. We all talked about the Cubs, and I think a lot of that had to do with Harry Carey.
2: Yeah.
6: A lot of it had to do with Wrigley Field.
2: Got news for Cubs fans. Harry Carey was singing Take Me Out to the Ball Game on the south side of Chicago for a long time before he did it at Wrigley, okay? It's not an original thing. They act like they own that when it was time to do that in the seventh inning stretch. All right, we'll talk more about Cubbies fans and what the Rangers did over the weekend, one of their best series of the season. I'm going to go ahead and say that was their best series of the season with the way they played on Saturday and yesterday afternoon.
6: Hey, they won one. They haven't won one in a long time.
2: It's been a long time since they've won a series. We'll get to the Rangers at 7:55. Also, a really inspirational story to talk about at 8:15. A local athlete who was taken way too young, but his family keeps his legacy alive, and it's a really cool story, heartwarming story, and it also involves one of the best players in the NFL who is part of that legacy, and we'll talk about that at 8:15 this morning. Over the weekend, also Friday night, went out to dinner and sat on the patio, and I told my family when I was out with them, I said, this is going to be one of the last times we can do this and actually feel like it's somewhat chilly outside.
6: Mm-hmm.
2: Some people got cold as the dinner went on, and I just said, look, just enjoy it, because here in a few weeks, if you do sit outside, there's going to be a price to pay for it. And I feel that way this morning too, because where I live, it was like 56 when I got outside. So when is the next time that we are going to start our day and it's going to be in the 50s, outside of maybe tomorrow, the next day? I'm thinking it's going to be like late September or October. That's the feeling I get, that this is going to be one of our last cool mornings.
6: It's 59 in Dallas right now. Forecast tomorrow, 61 at this time.
2: Mm-hmm.
6: And then by Thursday, we're into the 70s for our lows, and it stays there pretty much for the next 2 weeks. And so I'm guessing after that, we start creeping up even more. Yeah.
2: Yeah. We're getting close to mid-May
6: Yep.
2: somehow. So, yeah, if if you think this is kind of a beatdown, like, golly, it's cold as I'm going out to the car to get it started.
6: Feels
2: enjoy
6: great.
2: This.
6: Yeah. I love it.
2: It does feel great. Oh, no. And we're not going to feel this for a long time. It's about to get hot. That's just the way it goes. So yesterday, we're going to talk more about the Mavericks in the lottery and what's going to be there for them. They've got a new GM since I was out, and I guess that broke after you guys finished on Friday. We talk about his influence now on this front office and what that does to the whole dynamic. So yesterday, gathered for Mother's Day with several family members, and I just said, okay, we got a point here. I got to make sure that I'm recording this, and I couldn't just record it and not watch it, so we gathered around to watch the NBA lottery that we'll talk about more later this hour. And I have a family member, and they don't have to be called out. It doesn't matter, but they don't follow the NBA at all. They just don't. And they said, well, what is this? Well, it's the lottery. Well, what's that? Well, it's for teams who don't make the playoffs, and you have different chances of landing the number one pick and then so on. And they put it into a lottery machine with ping pong balls. And, well, where is it? Well, we don't see it. And had to explain that whole thing. Well, why are the Mavericks in it? Well, they've been really bad the last 2 years. I thought they were good. Weren't they just in the NBA Finals? So I pushed pause and I said,
3: yeah.
2: Okay.
3: Yeah.
2: How much of the last 2 years do I want? Where do I want to start from June 17th, Game 5, where Boston knocked them off 106-88 to win the NBA Finals 4-1? Where do I want to start from there until where we are now?
4: No, good question.
2: And I said, well, you remember Luka? Well, yeah. Now, who's he with? Okay,
6: That's where you start.
2: That's where I started. So remember Luka? That's how they were in the NBA Finals. Well, you know, he got traded that next year. Oh yeah. Okay. Yeah, that's right. And yeah, he's a Laker now. And since then, there's been all sorts of tumult, and this team is just upside down. And they're, but who's this? Who's Cooper? And I said, okay, that's the guy. They actually won the lottery last year, and now we're like 5 minutes into it.
5: What's the lottery?
2: Where that thing that I just explained. Yes, they won the lottery, and they've got the best player moving forward. Well, that's weird. Yeah, I know. This whole thing.
6: And they got the best player, but they're in the lottery again?
2: Right, yeah, they are. And
6: yes,
2: it's just...
6: That's- Yeah, that just that 1 year path, or not even 1 year path, that few month path from trading Luka, blowing up the organization, then getting the best player in the draft. That's unbelievable right there.
2: Yes. And trying to explain that to someone who barely remembers Luka was just, and then so meantime the time is ticking on the lottery, and I'm thinking, gosh, did they get the ninth pick, or where are they? The eighth, or did they drop two spots or three spots? And finally I said, you know what, let's go ahead and watch this, and then we'll kind of see what the next chapter is for the Mavericks. But it was pretty funny to try to explain that, because we just kind of gloss over it, like everyone understands what's happened the last 2 years. But sometimes it's good just to stop down and look back and just kind of document what's happened to a franchise since making it to the NBA Finals. And it's one of the most bizarre sports stories in Metroplex history.
6: It really is. And you could even go back 5 years, because you go back to when they made it to the Western Conference Finals.
2: Mm-hmm.
6: But lost, then added Kyrie that next season.
2: So here we go.
6: So you're thinking, adding Kyrie to a team that just made it to the West Finals, okay, watch out. And they don't even make the play-in. Now tell me what kind of sense that made.
2: None.
6: And then the next year they go to the NBA Finals. I mean, it's just been the craziest roller coaster, you're right, of any team we've ever covered in the Metroplex.
2: Really is. So now they're trying to get stability. They've added to the front office here in the last few days. I think that's significant for not only how they're going to operate in the front office, but maybe who the coach is, where they did end up in the lottery, what may be coming the Mavericks' way. all of that, the next chapter for the Mavericks coming up later this hour.
3: But if anything should make you happy, it's looking at the Western Conference standings in the NBA.
2: Well, the standings really don't matter now. We're into the playoffs. We'll talk about the playoffs later this morning, too. Right now, it's 6:08 on the ticket. Up next, it's Gordo on the observation deck.
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0: Ticker brought to you by Dent Mechanic Group and Soils Live. Evan Carter's eighth-inning homer helps lift the Rangers to a 3-0 win over the Cubs. Skip Schumacher happy to see the production from his center fielder.
1: Hanging slider against a guy that was throwing 100 miles an hour stays inside the ball, getting enough behind it for a home run. So just hasn't had a ton of luck. Good at-bats and walks, but not a ton of hits. I'm glad it broke through for him today, and that was a nice cushion to have.
0: Rangers battling the Diamondbacks tonight at 7:05. Diamond Talk afterwards here on the Ticket. NBA lottery ends with the Mavs dropping to the 9th pick in this year's draft. Dallas had 7% odds to get the number 1 pick again and 29% for a top 4 pick. The draft will start June 23rd. Victor Wembanyama ejected for a flagrant 2 foul early in the second quarter. Spurs go on to lose to the Timberwolves 114-109. Game 5 in San Antonio tomorrow. That series tied at 2. 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That is the Ticket Ticker. 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
3: Good morning, it's 6:17 on The Ticket. It's Monday morning with the Musers, May 11th. Coming up at 6:40, George's old swim coach, Marge, joined us on Friday to spend some time with that man that she has a crush on, and that's Mike Ducey.
4: Loves Ducey.
5: She does love Ducey. Not as much as she loves you, but she loves Ducey.
3: Yes. So you'll hear that in 20 minutes, and then at 6:55 to the NBA draft lottery and what the Mavericks are looking at now. But first, it's the Observation Deck with Gordo, brought to us by Tylock Nasser Vision and Generator Supercenter.
5: If a friend of yours invites you over for dinner, a home-cooked meal, I don't know, maybe couples getting together or group of friends, you say yes, right? You have to say yes.
3: Sure.
4: Sure, yeah, if you can make it.
5: And you eat what's served, and you put a smile on your face, and you say, that's great. It's fantastic. You cooked this steak yourself, did you,
6: that's
5: Bob?
6: That's great.
5: Huh, it's great. Well, this 24-year-old woman in Arizona, Trinity Peterson Mays is her name. Trinity Peterson Mays.
4: Okay.
5: She was living her best life, working as a wedding planner, goes to a friend's house for dinner. And her friend had made homemade fermented swordfish.
3: Okay.
5: Homemade fermented swordfish.
3: Very unusual dish.
4: Swordfish.
5: Trinity said, quote, it tasted horrible. I'm going to be so honest.
4: Oh, okay.
5: It's supposed to be healthy, and I figured I might as well try. If it's bad, I'll just maybe get a stomach ache. But she got, oh, so much more.
4: Yeah, you got to be careful of fish.
5: No. Within a few days, she went from being able to not chug water to not being able to drink any water. Like something happened with her throat, starts closing up. It's what's going on? So she was rushed to the hospital after nearly choking on just a sip of coffee. And the first hospital she goes to, they want to send her home. But she keeps saying, no, something's not right. So they transfer to the specialized neurological care part of the hospital, and doctors made a surprising diagnosis of botulism.
3: Oh, my God.
5: Now, that's extremely rare, botulism.
3: Ugh.
5: And most ER doctors go their whole career without ever seeing a case of botulism. It's caused by a toxin produced by bacteria that grows in low-oxygen environments. So improperly canned foods. This is why. Now, I was surprised to read that it was so rare, because in my childhood, botulism was a 50-50 proposition with every canned good, according to my mom. If anything was just even slightly dented, the can was slightly dented, you can't eat that. That's botulism. But according to this, in the U.S., there's only about 24 cases per year. It's very rare. But it's a neurological toxin. It causes blurred vision. It gives you paralysis of your muscles. Most important of those being your chest muscles. You can actually stop breathing because it paralyzes your chest muscles, and you just lay there with pleading eyes looking at your friends, hoping that they understand that you can't breathe anymore. Don't laugh at that. That's troubling, George. I'm looking at you with pleading eyes, trying to communicate a whole bunch of stuff to you.
6: No, you were smiling when you said it.
5: It wasn't. As the toxin spread, Trinity's condition worsened. She was eventually placed on a ventilator.
6: No.
5: She said, I woke up and I couldn't move at all. And she's got the ventilator in her mouth and she's just looking around with her eyes trying to tell him to delete her browser history.
7: That's a tough one.
6: It's a made-up detail.
5: Yeah. What's the look for delete my browser history? Look at George. George is doing it. Show Craig.
6: You know the...
5: All right. So we
6: nod your head to the left.
5: All three of us understand that's what we're communicating.
6: Roll your eyes from right to left.
5: Rolling our head back and forth. That means delete my browser history.
6: Yeah, I think he's doing the browser thing. No, I think he wants a glass of water.
5: No, I know. I'm pretty sure this is browser related.
6: That's the signal.
5: Just clear the cookies, everything. So she is on this ventilator. Finally, a life-saving antitoxin from California was flown into the Phoenix area to treat her. And now she's beginning the slow process of recovery. She can now talk. She was still in the hospital, but five friends ate this fermented swordfish.
6: And only fermented. She got it.
5: Yeah. Well, no. Two of them developed botulism as well. Mm. But they have since been released from the hospital. She got it the most serious.
6: What'd that do to the friendship?
5: She had the botulism portion of the swordfish.
3: Swordfish, number one, is a bad fish.
5: Is it?
3: It doesn't taste good. It's very tough. So
6: yeah, I don't think I've ever had swordfish.
3: Ugh, sounds awful.
5: All of our swordfish P1s have slump shoulder as they drive into work this morning.
3: I bet we don't have any swordfish P1s.
5: At Big Swordfish Corporation, where they work.
6: Yeah, when you open that can of tuna or the rolled up sardines, I mean, I don't think I've ever done the rolled up sardines.
5: No, I think that's only in cartoons.
6: No, that's how they, I think they still package them that way.
5: We had this debate recently on the air. I think it was on this show, wasn't it?
3: Yeah.
5: Yeah. The way they, in cartoons, they have that little key on the side of it that you roll it up.
6: That may have been on The Invasion. When you were talking about it. We talked about it, too.
3: We talked about sardines and...
6: Did we? Okay.
3: The cartoon can at some point.
5: Yeah, okay. I think we did on this very show.
8: Yeah, I wish we knew.
5: So, she's expected to leave the hospital. I guess this should be around now is when she's leaving the hospital. Oh, she must have already left, because I'm looking at the date of the story. But she's no stranger to fighting for her health, because she survived childhood cancer.
6: Wow.
5: Twice.
6: Wow.
5: She had childhood cancer twice.
3: Damn.
5: And then she gets the bad luck to also have botulism swordfish.
6: Unbelievable! Not, well...
5: What?
6: It's not a great band name.
5: But... I think it's pretty good. Thank you! We are botulism swordfish! Thank you, Austin!
6: Thank you!
5: Trinity says, I'm scared of sushi now, too. Canned food, sushi, I just don't know about anything anymore.
6: What about that, Mr. Sushi? Junior Miller?
3: I eat sushi at least once a week. I have gotten sick on sushi one time. It was grocery store sushi, not restaurant sushi.
6: Another good band name.
3: Yeah.
5: My band is Gas Station Sushi.
3: I would never eat that.
5: Yeah,
6: what are we doing there?
5: I thought about you this weekend, Junes, as I was out driving around. I went into this grocery store, and it was like kind of a beaten down off-brand grocery store.
3: Uh-huh.
5: And out front, they had a big sign that said, now we have sushi. And I was just like, oh.
6: No, you don't.
5: Yeah.
9: Oh, really?
5: Oh, and then I also, while I'm in there, because I'd been driving for forever, and I had a big old tumbler of... big Stanley cup of drink. So I was like in the grocery store and say, hey, you guys got a restroom around here? I said, yeah, it's in back here. And I go in the back, and I don't see any sign that says restroom. The guy goes, you got to go through them doors. And I go through the those big, creepy, rubbery doors that they have in the back of grocery stores. Look industrial and look all splattered up with stuff. And I go into the back of a grocery store. And I'm telling you, that was like a hellscape back there.
3: Really?
5: Yeah, there was like just like open cartons of eggs laying around and a package of cheese spilled across the floor. And then there was this beaten down dude who was standing there in a... He worked for the grocery store because he was wearing this shirt. Yeah, he was on a break, and he's leaning up against a pallet of potatoes, just staring into the middle distance.
6: Was he the one throwing cheese on the floor?
5: I don't know, but I asked the dude. I said, excuse me, sir, and he didn't respond. Excuse me, sir, I'm looking for the restroom.
6: Are you a zombie?
5: And he goes, oh, what? I said, yeah, I'm looking for the restroom. Down there. What? And he kind of motioned his hand up, and then he went back to looking in the middle distance, just zoned out. His brain just turned off.
3: You know, come
5: it
3: to
5: was
3: think
5: the
3: of
5: weirdest
3: it,
5: experience.
3: Come to think of it, I don't think I've ever seen the back of a grocery store, like the back store.
6: Yeah, I don't
3: room
6: think
3: area.
6: I have either.
5: I don't think I ever had either.
6: Oh no,
5: sorry. And but that was the crazy thing is that they didn't have, I guess, restrooms. I guess they weren't for customers, or maybe these were the customer restrooms. Like I said, this is a little off-brand feeling place.
6: But they have sushi.
5: Yes, but now they have sushi. And after I walked out of that back area, I was like, you could not pay me $1 million right now to go scarf down any of their sushi.
3: No way.
5: Oh, my Lord. Anyway, so that's the story I want to tell you about that. I didn't even know I was going to tell you that story. This story comes to us from Pennsylvania. And I think this story could have taken a very different turn. This dude is in the hospital right now. He was shot in the back by a shotgun. And guess who fired the shotgun?

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1: His earthly existence in prison, but he also has to be a laughingstock because he's the guy that blamed it on the dog,
2: right.
1: Even though the dog actually did it.
2: Right.
3: Yeah, there's no way.
1: That scares the hell out of me.
2: Is there
1: that some little twist of fate like that happens, and then you
3: the dog
1: you lose your
3: jumped,
1: wife,
3: jumped
1: you
3: on
1: lose
3: the
1: your
3: bed.
1: Life.
2: Is there any way
1: he jumped on the? Yeah, I know. I know you're taking away your handcuffs, but can I please just explain? Just give me a moment.
3: It was loaded.
2: Let's say that this guy has the cleanest record of all time. He has hundreds of friends that would vouch for how great a couple they were.
1: Nobody's going to believe
2: it. A jury won't buy that.
1: No.
2: The character defense?
1: No, because we do the whole, I don't know, it just sounds weird. Put him in jail, execute him, and did you say the court was going to provide lunch for us? We are getting lunch, correct? That's the way it would work. So, I don't know. Pretty creepy.
2: Wow.
1: But thank goodness the dog just shot him in the back. I guess is what he's got to thank his lucky stars
2: How
1: for.
2: Badly was he hurt?
1: I guess pretty bad because he immediately went into surgery, and now they say he has to have another surgery for his injuries.
2: Wow.
1: But maybe they'll investigate this and find out that, no, somebody else shot him, and he's lying and blaming it on the dog. I don't know. Here's me already doubting his story. So we'll see. We'll continue to follow this story.
2: Okay.
1: The end.
2: Gordo, thank you. That's the ODEC. 6:32 on the ticket. Coming up next, Mike Ducey, who was filling in for George on Friday, got a very special visitor in studio.
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9: If you're someone who isn't super active, just thinking about the amount of exercise you're supposed to get every week can feel daunting. 75 minutes of vigorous exercise, 150 minutes of moderate intensity exercise. It's a lot. But I have some good news for you in the form of a recent study out of Norway. Researchers found that for most sedentary people, getting just 5 more minutes of meaningful movement a day had a statistically significant impact on their expected lifespan. So did reducing the amount of time they sat every day by just 30 minutes. That's not to say that this bare minimum is what you should aspire to, but I think it's a good reminder that doing something is always better than doing nothing. The point is, just get started. Work just a little bit more movement into your daily routine, and don't even think of it as exercise. I'm Dr. Sanjay Gupta, helping you live a better life.
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3: 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Mavericks will be picking 9th in this upcoming NBA Draft. We'll talk about that scene on Mother's Day here in about 15 minutes. And also, they've added a general manager since we last signed off on Friday. A lot of basketball to get to here in a moment. But first, Friday when George was out, Mike Ducey from Fox 4 Sports was filling in for him. And Mike got a very special visitor. This is George's old swim coach, Marge, brought to us by Mark Spain Real Estate and the Sante Center for Healing.
4: Well, it's not just any double non-George, it's Michael Dama Ducey. Wow! Peace to my heart. A.K.A. the seat filler next to the great Sam Gannon.
5: Yeah, that's right. Yeah.
4: Oh, I'm so glad you're here, Michael. I love you so much. You're so talented.
5: Nice. Thanks, Marge.
4: You and I are so similar, Mike.
5: How so?
4: We both feel discarded. And we both haven't had a solid stool since Saddam was captured. But that's okay, because we're still sexy in our own way. Mm-hmm. I have that limited mobility sex appeal right. That we hear so much about. And you have, I guess, kind of the looks of all the actors turned away by casting at a Cialis commercial. just too pathetic to play the guy.
3: Turned away.
4: But I'm glad you're here because I need your brain power and your passion.
5: How so?
4: Both of yous. I could use it from both of yous because mm-hmm. I've got something very special coming up.
5: What's that?
4: I've been preparing a big birthday party for George.
5: Ooh.
3: Wow.
4: Yes, I'm going to surprise him with our old swim team. They're flying in from all over the country. I'm flying them in.
3: How?
4: Curdy Waltersdorf, C.B. Erickson, Slaw, Stomaman.
3: Slaw.
4: All of them. They're all coming in, and we're all going to be there. And once we lure George there to the party and duct tape him to an office chair, we're going to lead a three-hour pitch meeting to convince him to rejoin the swim team.
3: There you go.
4: So we can go and win the Olympics once and for all.
5: I'm sure it's that simple.
4: As is our birthright. You know, he was and is the anchor of our relay team.
3: Anchor?
4: Yes. Yes, he was my little merman. Mm. Although he had a crazy swimming style, he kind of swam like a deranged sperm. It was the weirdest thing.
3: Very strange.
4: You just kind of veer off into all directions. And
3: didn't seem like you'd win many races that way.
4: You know, just determined to get to the ovum first, but that's the way he swam, and it worked. It was crazy enough that it worked. But alas, he quit the swim team after a big disagreement.
3: Uh-oh.
5: What happened?
4: I don't want to get into it, but he just wanted more anti-immigrant rhetoric posted around the pool house than I felt comfortable with.
5: Oh, George, that's not true.
3: Way back then?
4: So I tried to gently tell him that we wouldn't put it up, you know, some of these more questionable German imagery things that he had purchased, but he gently rebuked me by throwing me face first into a rock quarry.
5: Oh, no.
4: The 100-foot fall was not as scary as you would expect, but I much preferred that to the sudden stop at the end.
5: Yeah, stop's the hard part.
4: Where I lay in an impossible back bend over a limestone boulder. It was the shape of Teddy Roosevelt's nose.
5: Teddy Roosevelt.
4: And then he began urinating on me from the top of the cliff.
3: Terrible.
4: And just as I was about to accuse him of being rude, I noticed I was mistaken and it wasn't urine. It was lighter fluid. Yep.
5: Oh, no.
4: So
5: no.
4: That's on me. I take full responsibility for the false accusation.
3: Wow. Is that how you ended up in the chair?
4: Anywho. Oh, boy. Mike, I can see it on your face. You've also been a burn victim.
5: Wow. Thanks, Marge.
4: Or is that just your complexion? Yeah. I don't know,
5: unfortunately.
4: Mike. I don't know, but listen, I need you guys to be part of my party for George. Craig, if you could bring the solo cups and the paper plates
3: sure.
4: and the plastic cutlery. Mike, if you could bring me health care and a will to live. I think we'd have it all covered.
5: Do what
4: we'd
5: I
4: have
5: can.
4: A very successful event. And Mike, bring your swimsuit, too.
5: Oh, of course.
4: I'd love to see that micropeen tucked into a coin pouch under the Buddha belly. I think that visual just might get my lady bits in an uproar.
3: Oh, dear.
4: I think that might flood my basement.
3: Okay, Marge.
4: Does Mrs. Mike ever let you step out for a little piece of Paris Strange?
5: Paris, oh, God.
4: Let me know, Mike. You got my number?
5: Oh, yeah, I'll
4: or
5: write
4: my
5: it
4: address,
5: down, Marge.
4: Third tent on the left, Trinity River Bottoms.
5: All right.
4: So bye, George, non-George, oh, and double non-George.
3: Bye-bye, Marge. You had to go.
6: There goes Marge, the swim coach. Not my swim coach, but a swim coach. It is 6:46 on the ticket to the NBA lottery, where the Mavericks stand, and a new look for the front office. 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
13: A better life with Dr. Sanjay Gupta. Across the country right now, at this very moment, there are probably arguments taking place about who's doing more of the housework, the homework, the shuttling of kids from this activity to that. It's true. By and large, women do more of this than men. But doesn't have to be that way. And if you and your spouse can level that playing field, it's going to make both of you and your kids happier. Psychologist Yelena Kecmanovic says this might be how you get there. As hard as it might be at first, try to think of your partner like a teammate, not an adversary. Learn how to do some of the chores your partner does to get a better understanding of how much effort something takes. And finally, take the time to acknowledge what the other person is doing. And every now and then, even express your appreciation. That'll go a long way. I'm Dr. Sanjay Gupta, helping you live a better life.
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0: 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Jacob DeGrom hitting a career milestone in the Rangers 3-0 win over the Cubs. 1,900 strikeouts for DeGrom. He reflects on the accomplishment.
1: This is what I grew up doing, and as a kid, it was only a dream to be able to play Major League Baseball, and to think that I'd be able to accomplish really anything in this game was still just a dream. So every day I kind of come in the same way and trying to get better and figure out ways to get people out. I've been very fortunate to be able to do this.
0: Rangers hosting the Diamondbacks tonight at 7-5 with Diamond Talk afterwards here on the ticket. The NBA lottery not as kind to the Mavs this year after getting the number one pick with a 1.8% chance last year. Dallas drops down to the ninth spot for the June 23rd draft. And the Cowboys now know their week one matchup. They will be playing in New York against the Giants September 13th at 7:20 on Sunday Night Football. 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
3: 6:56 on The Ticket. You got the morning musers on a Monday. Gordo has Muse in the News coming up here at 7:15. We'll go through our sports weekend at 7:35. Rangers have a much better weekend. I went out to the yard on Saturday, have some Ranger and Globe Life observations for you here in 1 hour. Big event yesterday, the NBA draft lottery. Could the Mavericks strike back-to-back years and win the darn thing? Odds were certainly against them. I have to tell you, though, I had this feeling that maybe they weren't going to get the number one pick, but I did have hope that they may land in the top four, which was much better, some 29% or something like that. Those aren't bad odds.
4: No.
3: And looking at Roe there, I thought, okay, Roe's going to bring him luck once again. But the way I have this scored now, of the 19 times they've been in the draft lottery, only last year did they move up. And, of course, last year was so dramatic. They won the thing. They got Cooper Flagg. Every other time, they have either stayed the same or gone down, including yesterday, where they go down to 9. Instead of with the 8th best odds, they get the 9th overall pick. And that's not all bad. Some think this is a very deep draft. Some say it's a 4-player superstar draft. But I've heard enough to think that the Mavericks should get a good player at number 9. That may not be a superstar, but it should be a, could be a building block for whatever their future is.
4: I think the Mavericks are going to be in a very similar position that we just saw the Cowboys in the draft.
3: Mm-hmm.
4: The Cowboys wanted Caleb Downs, and he was going to fall probably somewhere around where they were picking, but probably go just a spot or two ahead. That was the conventional thought. Well, they worked a deal to move up one, and they got him. The Mavericks, the name I've heard linked to the Mavericks the most is Darius Acuff from Arkansas.
3: Mm-hmm.
4: And he is projected to go somewhere around 6, 7, or 8, just ahead of where the Mavericks will be picking at 9.
3: Yep.
4: And I don't know. We really haven't heard from Ujiri or the new GM that we'll talk about here in a moment. You know, exactly who they're targeting. But if that is the case, then that will put the Mavericks in a very similar spot that the Cowboys were in. They could maybe make it happen. Maybe Acuff isn't on their radar. I mean, he's kind of on everybody's radar, so I'm sure he is. But maybe they'll be more realistic at 9 and realize they can't get him. Or maybe he'll fall. Who knows? All I know is that the NBA draft lottery, when it's televised, is right up there with Butler Cabin and a couple of other really awkward, it's produced some of the most awkward sports television over the years. And you have all the usually celebrity or at least NBA celebrity representatives for each team. And we've had fun with those people over the years. Roe yesterday when they announced, and picking ninth will be the Dallas Mavericks. And it cuts to Roe, and he had such failed smile.
3: I don't want to be too disappointed about this, but crap.
4: Right. It's always awkward for them because they can't speak, but they know the camera is on them. So if something good just happened, well, then that's easy. You're emotional and you're fired up. But if something bad happened, you don't want to look pissed. And so Roe just had this failed smile.
3: Isn't it wild, too, that it's basically the lottery studio, and then they have prospective draftees that are there.
4: They're not being drafted that
3: night.
4: No,
3: they're not being drafted. It's just like, well, I'm probably going to be one of the top four picks. Well, maybe, but what if you're not? Isn't that just... That's a weird element to it.
4: And then when a team like the Wizards, arguably the worst organization in basketball, gets the number one pick and they cut to these potential number one picks and none of them look excited.
3: They're like, oh, crap. I hope I'm not the first overall pick. Hope I'm not going to Washington where they won 17 games and they were the team that let Bam Adebayo score 83 points. What a miserable year. 3 years for Washington. Their worst 3 years in franchise history. So now they get the number one pick. The other wild thing about that, did you see now that maybe instead of street clothes, we ought to call Anthony Davis lottery? Because while he was a member of the Pelicans, they won the lottery in 2019. That's when they took Zion. Of course, he was here last year with the Mavericks. Now he gets traded to Washington, and they win the lottery.
4: Isn't that amazing?
3: Yeah, it's pretty wild. Okay, so... Now the Mavericks, one other thought on who could be there for him, for them throughout. I thought, okay, if they're 8 or 9, they're still going to get a good player. But I think you're right about that Cowboys comparison as the Cowboys look for a defensive player, Caleb Downs or Sonny Styles. That would be awesome if one of those dropped. The big thought for the Mavericks, it would be great if they could get a future point guard.
4: Yes.
3: And all of these guys, Keaton Wagler, Kingston Flemings from Houston. You mentioned Acuff. He's mentioned as a top somewhere in the top nine picks. Michael Brown, who went through some injury problems this year at Louisville. I've looked at a number of mock drafts. Most of them have all of those point guards gone by 9.
4: Mm-hmm.
3: So,
4: but that's a lot of point guards. Odds are
3: that one of them will slip. Yeah. It's really interesting, and they could go a lot of different directions, and maybe they look at these point guards and think, okay, our point guard to when we're really good is none of these guys. Mm-hmm. Let's go get a what we think is going to be the best pro, like Braden Burries or Yaxel Lindeberg. They could be there. Certainly at 9, where the Mavericks could go in that direction. And that is going to be the choice now for Masai Ujiri, the director of basketball operations. And then while I was out Friday, right after you guys got done on Friday, the Mavericks announced there's another new member to the front office, and that's Mike Schmitz, who has been an assistant GM with Portland.
4: Hit over 500 home runs as a Phillies third baseman.
3: He's got a good sports name. But he's been in the league. He's well respected as just that, a draft evaluator. He's been a draft analyst for ESPN. He worked for a scouting service. If you go back and read some of his early writings on Luka way back when he was a teenager, on Wemby, he's obviously wasn't the only one that thought both of those guys had bright NBA futures, but he wrote about them when they were like 16, 17 years old. So he is seen as a guy who is really good at player evaluation. And isn't that what this team needs? And between he and Ujiri, you could see how that could work out to be a really good 1-2 punch for the Mavericks in the front office.
4: Yeah, I think so. Time will tell. You know, if these are good hires by the Mavericks or not, I'm certain Ujiri's a good hire.
3: Yep.
4: I would be surprised if he was a total flop here. And I don't really know much about Schmitz other than what I've read over the weekend, and seems like a good hire, seems like a good right-hand man. He will be the general manager, but it's a lot like the Rangers front office setup, where Ross Fentermaker is the general manager, but Chris Young is calling the shots. Yeah. So Schmitz will help him, but Ujiri will be calling the shots. Ujiri will put together this roster with the help of Schmitz, but this is going to be Ujiri's toy.
3: Absolutely. And with the help of Schmitz, and there's some others, he said he's going to build this team around him. I still wonder, and maybe it's just a thing for the next few years, but I do wonder if Jason Kidd had designs on, hey, I want to get in on basketball operations, if maybe now that this team is being built around Ujiri, does that isolate him more, and does that change his trajectory? And listening to the station a little bit on Thursday and Friday, I think it was on the Invasion they were talking about it. I mean, if I'm Jason Kidd, I'm talking to my agent saying, hey, I'm not so sure where I fit in. There's some openings around the league. Let's be ready. I don't think that's such a bad idea.
4: It's a really tough call because, yeah, there are openings around the league, but those places don't have Cooper Flagg.
3: No.
4: And Kidd's got some roots here. Obviously, he goes back this franchise a long way, two different stints as a player. I just don't know that he's going to want to move on because he didn't get a look at being the team president. I don't know.
3: Or if this team president just has kind of different ideas. You know, I just don't know how.
4: I mean, if he sits down with Ujiri and Ujiri says, look, I'm not really interested in what you think about this roster. I'm building it the way I think. Well, okay, I get it then, but I don't think he's going to say that to him.
3: He may love him, and he may think, hey, this guy could still be the coach when we're good here in 2 or 3 years. I
4: wrong.
3: I still think it's a wild card, you know, that I'm just not so sure that he's a part of this organization moving forward.
4: Predicting the Mavericks over these last 5 years has been impossible.
3: Yeah, there's another shoe that's going to fall here. It's going to be crazy, I'm sure. It's
4: not going to surprise me if this afternoon they announce that Jason Kidd has been fired or the Kidd announces he's moving on. Nothing would surprise me. My gut feeling is he will be this team's head coach next season.
3: I think so, too. I guess I'm not completely convinced. And then this, for a matter of perspective, I was talking to our friend Tony Fay, who is the PR guru now of Dallas-Fort Worth. Would you say that's his new title?
4: Yes.
3: He used to work with the Mavericks, and he worked there with Kevin Sullivan way back in the day. They were an incredible media relations team. And he said, I had a phone conversation with him the other day, and he brought this up. Bringing in Ujiri, he believes, and I think he's right about this, it's the first time the Mavericks have gone outside the organization to bring in someone from another organization that has experience to run basketball operations since they started, and they had Rick Sund. Think about it. Through the years, it was always an elevation of someone like Donnie, going out and get Frank Zaccanelli.
4: What about when they brought in Don Nelson?
3: Because he was coach and GM.
4: Yeah, he was from the outside.
3: I guess that was maybe the exception in that he was also the coach, mm-hmm. but he was also GM.
4: But he was running things.
3: Yeah, but outside of Nelly, I mean, as far as just a personnel guy, this guy is personnel. It's really the first time they've gone outside the organization and brought someone in. And with Nelly, was he originally brought here for that position, or did he get elevated from coach GM?
4: That I can't remember.
3: I can't remember either. Point being, though, okay, so if he's the one, though.
4: So, and by the way, they brought in Nico from the outside, but you're saying in your conversation.
3: From another organization, yeah.
4: He wasn't a personnel guy from an organization. He was a shoe guy.
3: Yeah.
4: Okay.
3: Yeah. So, if nothing else.
4: A shoe guy, by the way, to run the team.
3: I know. That's another chapter in this the story of the last 2 years. It's so bizarre. And again, no assurances that it's going to work, but I think that's a step in the right direction that you actually go out and get someone who has done this before.
4: Yes.
3: And let's see what happens. I think that's at least a good decision for the Mavericks. All right. It is 7:08 on the ticket. Up next, it's Gordo and Muse in the news.
5: UFOs in Texas next.
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15: What are the chances you are listening to this while drinking a nice hot cup of coffee? If so, don't let me stop you. For years, we've been reporting on the health benefits of coffee, and that's not going to stop today. A new study, this one out of Harvard School of Public Health, found that coffee and tea could help lower your risk of developing dementia. People who enjoyed 1 to 3 caffeinated cups a day saw the biggest impact. In addition to the caffeine, coffee contains hundreds of bioactive compounds that can influence inflammation, glucose metabolism, vascular function, and oxidative stress. It's also possible coffee drinkers might be doing other things that keep them healthy. Eating a more balanced diet, getting plenty of exercise, sleep, not smoking, or drinking too much alcohol. And finally, staying socially active. I'm Dr. Sanjay Gupta, helping you live a better life.
16: The Ticket Ticker.
0: Ticker brought to you by Higginbotham Insurance and Frankel & Frankel Injury Attorneys. Rangers offense does enough to pick up a 3-0 victory against the Cubs. Skip Schumacher still has faith that the offense will improve.
16: We've had some weird stuff happen early on. We've had guys running into each other. I do feel like we will tighten these things up, these little things, and we will start winning games on the margins, not losing games on the margins. There's too much work happening for that not to change.
0: Rangers starting a 3-game series with the Cubs at 7:05 tonight. Diamond Talk afterwards here on the ticket. Wizards are the winners of this year's NBA draft with 14% odds they get the top pick. Mavs actually dropped one spot from the 8th to the 9th overall pick. NBA draft starts June 23rd. Full NFL schedule will be released later this week, but the league has revealed the first Sunday night football game of the 2026 season. It'll be the Cowboys visiting the Giants for a primetime division matchup. 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
4: Good morning, it's 7:15 on the ticket. Monday morning with the Musers. We've got Weekend Digest coming up at 7:35. Then at 7:55, the Rangers won a series. They beat the Cubs, and George was at the yard over the weekend. We'll hear about that later this hour. But right now it's Muse in the News with Gordo, brought to us by D&M Auto Leasing and All-Pro Foundation Repair.
17: Thank you, Craig. Well, we have our second deck park that has opened here in Dallas. The first one, of course, famously Clyde Warren Park, which I must admit I was a big doubter of and thought that was stupid. It was never going to work. It would be failed. And it was great. It connected uptown and downtown in Dallas. And it's great. Has a lot of bits, but I love them all. We used to be separated by a highway here in downtown Dallas. Mm-hmm. And now we no longer have that. And that's pretty cool. Yep. Pretty amazing. Well, they've repeated this now in southern Dallas. There's an option, too. There is the Jim Halperin Park, named after the character on The Office, Jim Halperin. John Krasinski.
18: So. No.
17: But it's a new deck park that stretches across I-35 near the Dallas Zoo, and it opened over the weekend.
4: That's great.
17: Yeah. This is good because highways are very, very divisive. It is so strange how there's such a divide, psychological divide, when a highway happens. Not only the physical divide, but even though you could technically walk up under a bridge of a highway that goes overhead, or you just don't do it.
3: No.
17: It just is gross and creepy.
4: It's like the little spur that separates downtown Dallas and Deep Ellum.
17: Right.
4: They're right next door to each other. They
17: but
4: blend
17: it feels,
4: together.
17: It feels like a wall.
4: Yes.
17: Mm-hmm. But the deck park solves that, and after the success of Clyde Warren, now we have another one. $300 million is how much this thing cost. It was part of a public and private development. So it was a combination of money. Clyde Warren, do you think he likes this or hates it?
4: So that was
17: not that there's another park. I'm saying likes there being a park named after him. Because he was a kid, right?
4: Yeah.
17: He was like 5 years old at the time, which was awesome when you were five. But then when you get older, you're in your 20s.
4: Because you didn't really do anything. Like, you didn't do some heroic feat to get your name on something.
17: Right.
4: And your dad donated a ton of money.
17: And every time you introduce yourself, you're like, okay, I got to be prepared to have the conversation again.
4: Right.
17: Yeah, how you doing? My name's Clyde Warren. Oh, like the park. Yeah, it is like the park. Maybe, oh, that's weird.
4: Maybe you just go no further. You don't explain that it is actually named after me.
3: I just go by Clyde. One name.
17: Or you just change your name.
4: I don't know the answer to this, but are we the first city to do this, to put parks over highways?
3: I don't know.
18: Like, anyone can even know that.
4: Well, I'm sure somebody knows that. Because it's pretty cool if we're the first ones that have figured this out.
17: Yeah.
4: That you can turn a nothing space over a highway into a park.
17: So, well, they turned the highway into the park, right? Basically. I mean,
4: yeah.
17: They rebuilt it, and they just dug up under and did the highway. Right? The highway goes through a tunnel now. Talking about downtown Dallas, yeah. Clyde Warren. Because it used to be the higher part was the highway.
4: Yes.
17: Or was the highway...
3: But they just build like a roof over it.
17: What?
3: I don't...
17: How do we not remember our own history here?
4: Yeah, no, it was just open above.
3: Yeah, they just put beams across.
4: They didn't have to reroute the highway lower.
3: Yeah.
17: That's the way I remember. I swore it was somehow two-decker before, but I don't know.
3: The ceiling is the roof.
17: What? The ceiling is the roof.
19: According to the interwebs, Seattle also has a...
17: Copycats.
19: A highway park. Theirs was actually in 1976.
17: Yeah, but still a copycat.
4: They were first.
19: Pittsburgh has one, Boston, and Washington, D.C. There were a few others as well.
17: Damn it. But Dallas did it the best.
3: Yeah. Okay.
17: So therefore they did
3: we
17: it first.
3: We have the ceiling roof.
17: And now we've got two. But it was very successful opening weekend of it, just in time for Mother's Day. Nice park. Can all head down there and celebrate Mother's Day. They did head down there and celebrate Mother's Day at the park.
3: Okay.
17: Where are the UFOs in Texas? Where have they been spotted? Well, the Pentagon has released their first round of documents related to UAPs.
3: Did something big happen on that? Is this it? Well, I was out. I saw some headlines, but I didn't really go any further.
4: Friday, they released... Yeah, footage. This is like Gordo said, the first round. Can we just release them all? Why do we have to do it in stages?
17: They're trying to build TSL. So these are the reports of unidentified anomalous phenomena.
3: No.
17: It includes a conversation between Mission Control in Houston and Gemini 7 that described an... Not that. That's so disturbing to play that audio. Isn't that the Challenger audio?
4: Is it?
17: Or is it the Columbia audio?
3: I'm not sure.
17: But, yeah, the conversation with Gemini 7, they described an encounter with a bogey and particles that looked like the path of a vehicle. So that was one of our spacecraft being visited by aliens. In 1956, J.G. Kirby from Dallas photographed a diamond-shaped object flying through the sky while he was driving through Amarillo. So he sees this diamond shape just flying through the sky. It was a princess cut, too, and it was a nice setting, solitaire setting. Actually, there were some channel cut diamonds also on the side of it.
4: Wasn't a diamond ring
17: that
4: he saw. Amarillo, huh?
17: Amarillo.
4: Mm-hmm.
17: The Air Force came out there and investigated and said, that's just a photo of radiation vapor.
3: Okay. Sounds good to me.
17: There was also a sighting in Leveland, Texas in November of 1957. Hockley County Sheriff Weir Clem...
4: That is the most West Texas name ever.
17: Weir Clem.
4: Weir Clem. Sheriff Weir Clem.
17: He responded to reports of an egg-shaped object that looked like a blinding red sunset over Leveland. According to this report, three drivers said that the object killed their engines and headlights when they got near it.
4: Wow.
17: That always creeps me out when the aliens do that. And all of a sudden they just, everything goes quiet. Like all the insects get real quiet and the street lights go out and everything. They just take all, they say, hey, we're disabling the energy in this area just to make sure there's no threat. It's too creepy.
4: Leveland, huh?
17: Uh-huh.
4: Makes you wonder why they stopped there. Wagon must have lost a wheel or they lacked ambition one.
17: That's how poetic he is. Is Leveland a great song by James McMurtry? Okay, all right. One of the drivers said that the object was 200 feet long and glowed like a neon light. He told the sheriff that he got out of his car to look at the object, and it rose 200 feet straight up into the air, stopped for a few moments, and then just decided to disappear.
3: Wow.
17: Just left. Hmm. There were no indications of burn marks. and they checked for a possible plane crash. Any reports of things that have crashed? No. So, also a sighting in November of 57 at Lackland Air Force Base. Reported an egg-shaped object that landed in a ravine. And that guy said that his car's engine and lights went out when he got near this thing. And then when the object flew away, pause for a few moments, and then the car starts up again. The lights come back on. Wow. We'll allow you to leave now.
20: Yes, yes. It's so genius. It's so genius.
17: So, first round of files released.
4: Okay, that's some good stuff.
17: A lot of people saying that the...
20: Okay.
17: You buying any of it?
4: Oh, yeah. All of it.
17: Well, you sound very discerning then. What about you, George? Are you a doubter?
3: Yeah, I buy some of it, but I think some of it could be explained by... It was not anything from another planet or another time. It was an experimental fighter that they saw in 1957.
17: Or weather balloons.
3: Could have been that.
17: Okay, that's, so we had an incident.
4: It's always your default by it. You doubters say weather balloons.
17: I know, it's always weather balloons.
3: Well, I said it could be. Yeah, I'd leave the possibility that it could be something from another planet, but...
17: Or from this planet from a different time.
3: Or that.
17: Or from this planet from a different civilization that lives underwater.
4: Or from a different time from another planet underwater there.
17: True.
3: Sure.
17: Or a weather balloon from another planet from a different time, but only just a few years off of this time.
4: It's always a weather balloon.
17: Yep.
3: You like space more than I do.
17: Okay, George. Thank you for that. There was an incident that happened with a Frontier Airlines plane on the runway at Denver International Airport. I guess they were getting ready to take off. Mm-hmm. They abort the landing because someone walked out onto the runway and was hit by the plane.
4: Wait, they were getting ready to take off and they aborted the landing?
17: I'm sorry, aborted the takeoff.
21: That doesn't make sense.
17: That didn't make sense. They aborted the takeoff. There was an abortion.
4: Ugh.
17: But it was during the takeoff. What?
4: An elk crossed the runway?
17: Human being, sir.
4: Oh.
17: So... Anyway, go ahead. You want to compare human beings to elk? Be my guest.
4: Well, what happened? Was the person killed?
17: No, apparently the pilot was so confused that he was taking off and landing at the same time that he hit a person.
4: Was it Steve Martin walking across the runway to get to the rental car?
17: To get to his rental
4: office?
17: Car, right. And then there was a weather balloon. So, no idea why this person was walking across the runway. But then one of the engines catches on fire and the passengers start panicking in there. The flight attendant is saying, please stay in your seat. And three huge dudes jump up and say, this thing's on fire. We're getting out of here. And so they just made the executive decision. They were getting out of there. They opened the doors.
4: Good decision.
17: Yeah. Slide out of the ramps and everything. Now, why did the engine catch on fire? I couldn't read it in the story, but I would think that was the person sucked into the engine?
3: That's what I thought I heard.
17: Okay, well, that would make sense because that's what causes those engine fires a lot of times.
4: What a bad way to go.
17: Or is it a good way to go?
4: No.
17: Because it's instant.
4: Quick.
17: It's completely instant.
4: It's quick, but there's no glory in it. There's no fun in it.
17: Wait. Is there glory in a car accident?
4: No. That's a terrible way to go, too. Yeah.
17: Okay, well, which would you rather be in? A car accident
4: that
17: kills you?
4: Well, that's not the question here.
17: Or be sucked into a jet engine along with a weather balloon?
4: Neither. They're both terrible ways to go.
17: But you have to decide which one's worse.
3: No, we don't.

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1: Just appearing on the runway, just standing there with a suitcase in his hands, looking at the plane, waiting for it to come take him. Or however it happened. I don't know how it happened. Yeah. Holding up a sign that said, yikes.
2: Do you think the pilot and that guy locked eyes at the last second?
1: They absolutely did. At the last second, it cut to a close shot of that guy on the runway, and he did the kiss symbol to the pilot.
3: Weird details to it.
2: I do want to know what the guy was doing out there.
1: I do too.
3: Yeah, I think authorities do too. They don't know how he got out there.
1: Maybe a bear chased him out there.
3: Maybe.
1: Speaking of bears, there was a Florida man that was killed in a bear attack at Glacier National Park in Montana.
2: Uh-oh.
1: So you can even take the Florida man out of Florida, and still he will find an interesting way to die.
2: That's grizzly country up there.
1: Yeah, it's pretty bad.
2: No, I mean, that's where grizzly bears live.
1: Oh. They believe this is the first deadly bear attack in the park since 1998. So we've been doing pretty well up there. The body of the hiker was recovered and identified as Anthony Polio.
2: Thought we eradicated that.
3: Yeah.
1: Well, we have now.
4: Gordon...
1: Anyway, was 33 years of age. Very sad. Last heard from on May 3rd after he communicated his plans to hike toward the Mount Brown Fire Lookout. His last known message, 8:20 p.m. local time on May 3rd. And then nothing more from him, so they had to go out searching for him. And they found him in a densely wooded area with downed timber. Found some of his personal items, and then found the body.
2: Always carry bear spray, especially in grizzly country.
3: Mm-hmm.
1: And bear spray is just pepper spray?
2: Basically.
1: It's the same deal?
2: But made specially for bears.
3: Bear pepper.
1: Like, what makes it bear spray?
2: There's a few things in there that they really don't like.
1: Okay, other than the pepper?
2: Yeah, I think they put some rosemary in there.
1: Okay, cayenne. I think you're making it up. In cayenne pepper?
2: Yes.
3: Yeah.
1: All right.
3: But regular pepper spray just has regular pepper. This is cayenne, jalapeno, all the...
1: Ghost peppers.
3: All the really tough ones.
2: When I went to Montana, my only trip ever to Montana... Actually, I went when I was one, but my only adult trip to Montana...
1: Put that on his brag montage. He said two trips to Montana.
3: That's amazing. I'm going to Montana this summer.
2: Ooh. Are you really?
3: Yeah.
2: Oh, man, you're going to love it.
3: Yeah.
5: You better go up, Shady George.
2: Here's my tip. The same guy, same tip that I got from a guy up there when I said, hey, I'm doing some hikes here. Should I buy bear spray? And he said, well, I'll put it this way. It's kind of expensive. It's $40 a can. But if you're up there and you encounter a grizzly, you'd pay $400,000 for a can of bear spray at that point. So, yes, always take bear spray.
3: Does it look like a fire extinguisher? Is it that big?
2: It's a mini fire extinguisher. It's like that. It's like a water bottle.
1: It's bigger than a personal mace pepper spray thingy. I think that's what makes it bear spray, is basically the size
3: of canister.
2: I think you have 7 shots, at least the canister I bought. You had 7 shots, but they encourage you to burn one before your hike just to figure out how to shoot it.
1: Right.
2: So that when the bear
1: shows
2: up. Check
1: its range and that sort of thing. Yeah.
2: So when the bear shows up, you don't say, hold on, I got to figure this out. Just a second.
1: Hold on, I got to sight in this can.
2: Wait. Do I pull this tab to open it? I can't remember. Give me 30 seconds.
1: Do they have a scope on them?
2: No. No scope.
1: Okay, you ready for birthdays?
3: Sure.
1: All right. Martha Quinn turned 67.
2: VJ.
1: Well, I believe women are now prefer to be called DJs.
2: She was a VJ.
1: Oh. Boy, I had the biggest crush on her. Oh, my gosh. Tim Blake Nelson, 62, from Oh, Brother, Where Art Thou?
2: Genius.
3: Great movie.
2: He was
1: the
2: so
1: one
2: great
1: who said,
2: in that.
1: Friend, your folding money came unstowed or whatever.
3: He was so good. He was so believable.
1: Sabrina Carpenter is 27.
3: Happy birthday.
1: Creepy.

0: work over nice. A birthday cake. Jeez. Bobby Witt is 62.
1: Ranger great.
2: My man.
0: Francisco Cordero, 51. Man. Matt Leinart, 43. Cam Newton, 37.
2: How's he doing, by the way, Matt Leinart?
1: Is he not doing well?
2: Didn't he have a wheels-off thing a year ago? Is that another USC quarterback I'm thinking about?
3: Are you thinking of Mark Sanchez?
2: Another USC quarterback.
1: Okay, yeah.
0: Sorry. All right. And
2: Trojan
0: then,
2: confusion.
0: Let's do a Wowie today.
2: No, we don't do those anymore.
0: A 62-year-old and a 71-year-old.
4: Wow.
2: Somebody that's...
1: 62 is the age.
2: So much. Is someone the, we like. It's important to our
0: George,
2: life.
0: George, we're trying to do a show over here.
2: A stupid Wowie.
1: 62 is radio. The age range. I apply science to this.
2: Well, you shouldn't.
1: And 62 is the
2: join me
1: age range
2: movement
1: of you two. Yes, so I'll take the 62.
2: Got rid of it like a quarter century ago, and it's back okay, somehow.
0: So
2: mysteriously,
0: that means
2: back.
0: That George, you'll be making love to 71-year-old Chris Berman. George, you'd be a little more
2: funny bits. We could have done a bunch
1: what?
2: Of funny bits.
1: He'll make you laugh.
0: He will. Oh, he will.
2: Stupid.
0: The pillow talk will be funny.
1: Oh.
0: And Craig, you'll be making love to Paul Hewson.
2: See, I knew. He's a member of you two.
0: Is also known
2: See?
0: As Bono.
2: Coming from a guy who said the dumbest Great. Thing I've ever heard on radio.
0: Oh my God.
2: You know what?
0: You're
2: you two
0: out.
2: You two didn't survive the 80s. Oh yeah, you're
1: what?
2: Right. Yeah, I know.
1: When did
2: Unpack
1: he say that?
2: That sentence.
0: Listen how
2: he said it
0: up
2: on with
0: you
2: the
0: are.
2: Invasion.
1: That's the most ridiculous
2: it
1: statement
2: is. It's
1: ever.
2: The dumbest
0: no, it isn't.
2: Ever
0: no,
2: said
0: it
2: on
0: isn't.
2: The ticket.
0: I will defend that to the day.
2: Like
1: maybe
2: music, the people who didn't want.
0: I don't
2: to,
0: even understand what you're saying. Right
1: like
0: now.
1: Maybe their
2: Shut
1: greatest
2: up.
1: Work was Octoon Baby.
0: No.
2: Yes,
1: and that was in the 90s.
2: They played the Super Bowl in the early 2000s, but they didn't survive the 80s.
0: I amended it.
2: Let's put one of the greatest. People to walk the earth and Wowie.
0: Huh.
2: What Turn me the F up. Stupid thing to
1: can,
2: do.
1: Can we all acknowledge that my science works?
2: Takes.
0: Yeah, his science
1: What did
0: does
1: I say?
2: Don't.
1: Wait a minute. What did I say? Okay. That's the
0: He's
1: age
0: mad
1: range.
0: At both of us for different reasons right now.
1: That's
2: yeah,
1: the age range
2: it.
1: Of a U2
2: no,
1: member,
2: I'm,
1: and I took it, and I was right.
2: I'm smart by not playing. Yes. That's the key. Don't play.
0: Happy birthday.
1: Happy birthday to the guy that I think is the second greatest front man in rock and roll history.
0: Behind?
1: Mick Jagger.
0: Oh.
1: Yeah, Mick is number one, but
0: both
1: Bono
0: of them,
1: is number two.
0: Both of them will not be remembered in 3 years.
2: Let's waste everybody's time with stupid Wowie.
1: All right, George got worked up there. 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
14: The risk of stroke goes up for all of us as we age, but for women, the risk really amplifies after menopause. In fact, 1 in 5 women in the United States between the ages of 55 and 75 will have a stroke. But according to a new study carried out by researchers in California, adhering to the Mediterranean diet can significantly lower that risk. One expert said, "We continue to see study after study showing that a predominantly plant-based diet improves all sorts of different outcomes. Now, with this diet in particular, you've seen it lower the risk of certain types of cancer, diabetes, depression, dementia, even gum disease. Now, as a reminder, the Mediterranean diet prioritizes eating vegetables, fruits, beans, olive oil, nuts and fish, and limiting meat and dairy." I'm Dr. Sanjay Gupta, helping you live a better life.
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2: Okay.
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1: And we start in the NBA playoffs where this Spurs-Timberwolves series is really interesting. And man, is it physical.
2: Mm-hmm.
1: They are beating the hell out of each other. And Minnesota is the bigger, more physical team. So they're more beating the hell out of the Spurs than the Spurs are beating the hell out of the Timberwolves. Series is tied 2-2. And tempers flared last night in Game 4. So Wimby on Friday night had what many were calling a breakout game for him. He completely took over in the fourth quarter on the road, and he became the first player in NBA history, regular or postseason, to have a game of 30 or more points, 15 or more rebounds, 5 or more blocks, 3 or more three-pointers, and to shoot 70% from the field. He scored 39 points on 18 shots.
2: Dang.
1: And the Spurs won by dominating the fourth quarter. Well, the Timberwolves have been really beating up Wimby. They're throwing a lot of bodies at him. Gobert's playing really physical with him. And McDaniels hit him last night, and Wimby just decided he'd about had enough. And he turned, and he threw one of the most violent elbows I can ever remember seeing.
2: Can you imagine the power that he generates when he throws an elbow?
1: And it hit Naz Reid in the neck. If it had caught him in the chin, I think it would have knocked him out.
2: Yeah.
1: And Wemby got ejected. So he only played 12 minutes last night. The Spurs play well without him. They were 12-6 without him this year. They're a very deep team, but this is a different animal, a playoff game on the road without him. And Anthony Edwards was incredible in the fourth quarter for Minnesota, and so the T-Wolves even things up. I don't think Wemby will be suspended. I don't think the league is going to suspend arguably the face of the league right now during the playoffs. I don't think they'll do that, but I'm telling you, that elbow was so violent, it almost warrants suspension.
2: Yeah, I wonder about that. I wonder how much that plays into it because of who he is. Track record, probably, even despite whatever level of star you think he is, track record probably helps him.
1: He has no priors.
2: No priors, so maybe that helps him. But yeah, I mean, it was intentional. It was violent. And it is, you know, San Antonio may win this series and may pull off a surprise and knock off Oklahoma City. Maybe they're ahead of schedule. But it's part of it, isn't it? For Wemby and them as a new team to this whole experience is you've got to figure this stuff out in the playoffs, and it is a different game. What you go through in a long series is different than anything you face when it's, you know, middle of February.
1: I liked the elbow. I didn't like the ejection part of it, but Wemby's got that killer mindset, and I like him sending a message that, okay, you can beat me up and I might get kicked out here, but I'll fight back.
2: Now, the other side of that, maybe Minnesota, hey, we're getting to him.
1: Yeah.
2: Let's keep this up and see if he flips out again.
1: But if Wemby is this great, and I think he is, what happens when you poke a Jordan or a Luka? What do we always see in the next game?
2: Yeah, they just come back and...
1: Right.
2: So there's a little bit of what he did in game two and a little bit of what he did in game one where he had 12 blocks in game one.
1: So with these kind of players, you think you're in their head, but they're at a different level.
2: Yeah, maybe, but it's a big challenge to him.
1: We'll see. It's a dogfight of a series, and the refs are letting things go, which I like in the playoffs.
2: Yeah.
1: And meanwhile, Oklahoma City's going to sweep L.A. tonight, and so they're just going to rest up and let these two teams beat each other up.
2: Yeah.
1: Oklahoma City's in a really good spot, and so are the Knicks.
2: Holy cow, they're scoring points.
1: So our old producer, Fernando, is a huge Knicks fan, and he texted me after the game last night, and he said, I've been a Knicks fan since I was a kid. This is the best six-game stretch of Knicks basketball I've ever seen.
2: Wow.
1: They are destroying... either in this case, the Sixers, or in that previous series, the Hawks. They're beating these teams by 40 every night.
2: Yeah. And that's twice in this series in the sweep where they scored right at 140, 137 in game one and 144 in game four.
1: They had 82 at the half yesterday. They couldn't miss. I was watching that game and they made every 3-pointer. I think they started 11 of 12 from three.
2: Dang.
1: They just couldn't miss. We also got the news over the weekend that Steve Kerr is returning to coach the Warriors. A 2-year deal to come back for his 14th and 15th seasons.
2: Sure did look like goodbye a couple of weeks ago.
1: That's what I thought. I thought it was pretty much guaranteed he was moving on. He made $17.5 million last season as the highest paid coach in the NBA, so he'll probably get at least that or more to come back. But they've missed the playoffs two of the last three seasons. In the NHL playoffs, the Wild won on Saturday night. They beat Colorado 5-1 as the series went back to Minnesota. So we're all watching this series because of the strong Stars ties in this series. Colorado's up 2-1. Game 4 is tonight in Minnesota. So we'll see if that was just a one-off, and are the Avs going to win this series 4-1, or did Minnesota find something?
2: Baldy said that Colorado would have no problem. And, yeah, I thought Minnesota would give them some problems. That pivotal game 4 is going to be really interesting.
1: Guess what happens on Thursday?
2: Hmm.
1: NFL schedule release.
2: Oh, yeah.
1: So Friday morning on our show from the compound, we will be able to go Cowboys schedule week by week and give you the one-loss record.
2: Everybody laughed at us way back in the day
1: when
2: we did that. And now... NFL Network, ESPN, stopped down programming on Thursday night to give you the schedule.
1: Yes.
2: When these games are going to happen. It's now an event.
1: 7 p.m. It'll be televised, of course. The international schedule gets released before that. That'll be Wednesday morning at 8 a.m. We already know a few of the games. We know that the Cowboys, for example, will play the Ravens in Rio. We know a couple of other matchups and locations. You know, some of the big international games have already been announced.
2: I was telling Bob on the Cowboys podcast that we know the Cowboys are going to play in Lambeau. And I told him, maybe we need to take a trip. I've never been to Lambeau before.
1: I haven't either. Very interesting. Gordo's been there and been arrested there.
2: Yeah. I don't know if he's allowed back in Lambeau.
19: I think it would be too traumatic for me to go back there.
2: Think they have facial recognition and you'll set off alarms if you tried to walk into Lambeau? Yeah.
1: Also in Weekend Digest, we learned over this weekend that there will be no Triple Crown winner this year because Kentucky Derby winner Golden Tempo, it was announced by Sheree DeVoe, his trainer, will not run in the Preakness Stakes next weekend.
2: I thought it was the horse's decision. I was waiting for the horse to throw a news conference yesterday.
19: Does this mean they just don't think it'll do that well, like it kind of lucked into this victory, and so they want to go out on a high and get better stud fees?
1: This is what she said. She said, Golden gave us the race of a lifetime in the Kentucky Derby, and we believe the best decision for him moving forward is to give him a little more time following such a tremendous effort. His health, happiness, and long-term future will always remain our top priority. So he'll skip the Preakness, he'll run the Belmont, and that leads me to a June Zatorial.
19: Uh-oh.
20: Oh, boy.
1: So, Golden Tempo isn't racing for the Triple Crown. Needs more rest before the Belmont? I am so sick of load management. First, it infested the NBA. Now, horse racing? Hey, Golden Tempo, in my day, Secretariat raced them all and didn't need load management and kicked everybody's ass. Passing on a shot at a Triple Crown, something only 13 horses have ever done, that's blasphemy. I bet Affirmed and Seattle Slough are rolling over in their glue factory graves. I have had enough of load management, and that is a June Zatorial.
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2: Okay.
1: And finally, in Weekend Digest, not since the Rangers beat the Diamondbacks and skated the Commissioner's Trophy way back in 2023, has the Metroplex celebrated a championship, but we have one now. The Dallas Pulse won it all. Our volleyball team that I hung out with at DFW Airport very famously.
2: Oh, that's right. It took us 2 days to identify them, didn't it?
1: It maybe three. For the first time in Major League Volleyball history, five sets were needed to decide the league championship. The Pulse beat the Omaha Supernovas in a thrilling 3-2 come-from-behind win on Saturday in Frisco before a sellout crowd of 4,598 fans at the Comerica Center. And the Pulse are the first MLV expansion team to take home the league title in their first season. How about that?
2: Champs!
1: So congrats to my girls, the Dallas Pulse.
19: Don't maybe call this, them your girls.
1: That's the team, the women's team here in the Metroplex that actually wins, that should get some pub.
2: Hey, the Wings won their opener.
1: Yeah, but we talk about the Wings like they're the 90s Bulls, and they've been the worst team in the league.
2: Yet
1: they
2: get
1: all this,
2: now.
1: They get all this pub where that the Pulse should get.
22: Michael Jordan now? Are you kidding me?
2: Hey, volleyball is huge. Are we starting to see what's happened the last 20 years go into, you know, pro volleyball? And like you said, that crowd looked legit.
1: Oh, yeah.
2: When I saw the highlights of it.
19: I love watching volleyball. Didn't know that I would, but my niece is a big volleyball player, and she's great.
2: Yeah.
19: In high school. And I went and watched one of their games, and I was amazed at the athleticism that these girls have. Unbelievable.
2: Yeah. I think it's better than girls basketball.
1: Oh, there's no doubt.
19: Yeah. I do too.
1: There's no doubt.
19: It's more exciting. It's incredible to watch. There's excitement basically on every play because every play ends with excitement.
1: Right. Yeah.
2: Maybe that's the hot new sport, volleyball.
1: All right, that's Weekend Digest.
2: All right, 7:53 on the ticket. Hey, the Rangers won a series, and I was there for one of those wins, and we'll talk about it coming up next.
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14: If you're someone who isn't super active, just thinking about the amount of exercise you're supposed to get every week can feel daunting. 75 minutes of vigorous exercise, 150 minutes of moderate intensity exercise. It's a lot. But I have some good news for you in the form of a recent study out of Norway. Researchers found that for most sedentary people, getting just 5 more minutes of meaningful movement a day had a statistically significant impact on their expected lifespan. So did reducing the amount of time they sat every day by just 30 minutes. That's not to say that this bare minimum is what you should aspire to, but I think it's a good reminder that doing something is always better than doing nothing. The point is, just get started. Work just a little bit more movement into your daily routine, and don't even think of it as exercise. I'm Dr. Sanjay Gupta, helping you live a better life.
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2: Morning to you, 7:58 on The Ticket. You got the Morning Musers on a Monday. Talk about a local athlete that was taken much too young, but his legacy lives on. Really inspirational story to tell you coming up here at 8:15. I was out on Thursday and Friday, thanks to Sam Gannon and Mike Ducey of Fox 4 for filling in. Good to be back. Until we did Wowie and Muse, that made me want to go out for the rest of the week on Bono's. He does that almost every year on Bono's birthday. Happy birthday, Bono.
1: So I got an idea for you. If you want to get out ahead of it, we know that his birthday is May 11th.
2: I know.
1: So next year he'll do Wowie. You just plan 8:15 that day to be all about Bono.
2: Okay.
1: You counter-program
2: him. For now on, May 11th is Bono Day, and any sort of Wowie will be defeated that day.
1: By the way, that's the state of this show. We're having to counter-program each other.
2: Right.
19: Bono is a zero-sum human.
2: Don't jump. It's a dummy call. Don't fall for it.
19: He's taken from this earth as much as he's given.
1: Oh, my God.
19: So
2: don't even. Happy birthday to Paul. Okay. But part of my weekend included going out to Globe Life, take in a Ranger game. Didn't realize I was going to do this. My brother-in-law and my sister were nice enough to offer their tickets. One of my sons was in town, so we went out and we took in a Ranger game.
1: Did you see Dave Raymond?
2: I didn't. I did text with him and just, you know, let him know, hey, I'm here, you know, maybe we'll... And we did bring him some luck, too. Rangers had a couple of home runs, and the actual one actually won on Saturday. Dave was nice enough to offer for us to come up, and I said, "I don't want to bother you. I also don't want to deal with the elevator personnel out there who hate me anyway. When I've tried that before to go out and say hi to Dave,
19: that was the real reason.
2: Yeah, that was the real reason. So no, I didn't go up, but did have a great time, and." I have several observations about the Rangers. We'll talk about the team. I don't know if in the course of 162 if one series really matters over the others, but especially after they got blasted on Friday, I thought, man, this is going to go. I wonder if this is where we start thinking this is going to be a really bad year for the Rangers. What if Chicago comes in here with their winning ways? They'd won 12 straight and like 20 of 24 or something crazy like that. They've had two 12-game winning streaks. They're really good. What if they just come in here and annihilate Texas in this series? Is this going to be the weekend we look back at as, okay, that's where they started to really hit rock bottom in the season? But they won 6-0 on Saturday, and behind Jacob DeGrom yesterday, they win 3-0. It's a lot easier to win when you shut out your opponents, but this is a team that's leading the National League in runs, and it's a really dangerous offensive team. To shut them out back-to-back games, that's pretty huge. And this team really desperately needed to win a series that they haven't done in about a month or so. I was there for Saturday, and we'll talk about the scene out there in a second. But this was a much-needed series win for the Rangers. I don't know if it's any sort of reset or anything like that. We talk about the negative with this team so much in hitting, and I'm about to talk about Corey Seager, seeing him up close and personal. My brother-in-law and sister have great seats, like right behind the on-deck circle. It's pretty awesome.
1: Did you get on TV a lot?
2: You mean, am I talking TV? I don't think so. I think you're like right out of view.
1: Okay.
2: I think you're right out of view. But, the starting pitching for this team is really good, and the bullpen for this team is the best in Major League Baseball to this point in the regular season. I have the expectation that if the Rangers have a lead and Jack Leiter gets taken out of the game in the fifth or sixth inning, I just have the idea that, okay, that's about it. And yeah, this game's over because the bullpen is somehow going to piece it together and win the game. There are some good things about this team. If they could just be decent at the plate, if guys way back at the beginning of the season when Skip Schumacher told us, I think when they went through spring training, we just want these guys to be what they are on the back of their baseball card. They don't have to have career years. Just be something of what you've been over a 5 or 10 year career, then this team is going to be in business. But it always seems like someone is not holding up their end of the bargain. And in this case, three or four guys, the biggest culprit is Corey Seager. I don't know what is wrong with him. Going 0 for yesterday, he's now batting 193. And watching him, not a hitting coach, not a baseball coach, he looks like a totally different player than he was in 2023, a totally different player than when I saw him in person, went to a World Series game when, remember back in 2020, we had a World Series here at Globe Life because of the pandemic. To me, he's always looked like such a cool customer at the plate, you know, full of confidence and just really smooth, great eye. And man, to me, being that close to him on Saturday, it looked like he had a death grip on the bat, that he chased a couple of just pitches that we didn't used to see Corey Seager chase. And there's this debate of, well, maybe he needs a day off. Yeah, I think that would be a really good idea. To me, he looks like a guy who is pressing, grinding in the deep slumps of a stretch of baseball where he just does not have the same confidence at the plate. And I think he will bounce back. A day off may be a good idea for a guy who, especially, it's one thing when you see it on TV, up close and personal, watching his body language going up to the plate in the on-deck circle, when he steps out of the box, he just looks like he is pressing and like it's the last at-bat of his life or something.
1: Maybe send him down for a couple of weeks, let him feast on AAA pitching. Think he'd like that?
2: Oh, my God. He would absolutely throw a fit and think, what are they doing? But he needs some sort of reset. Maybe a couple of days off for a guy who's been grinding for a long time is a good idea for him right now. He doesn't look like, from what I remember, a couple of years ago, that seemed like, man, watch this guy hit. He's about to put on a hitting clinic. He looks like a guy right now who has very little confidence. Almost looks like a guy who's just been called up from AAA and is like fighting for a roster spot. Doesn't he look like the same human?
1: We had Eric Nadel on the show Friday when you were out, and he said this has been a strange season because going into it, we all thought the hitting would be better, but we were all really worried about the bullpen, and the bullpens turned out to be the best thing in baseball.
2: Yeah.
1: And the hitting is right kind of where it's been. They scored 6 runs Saturday, and they scored 6 last week against the Yankees, so they're maybe starting to break out of it a little bit, but they all still kind of look lost at the plate. And yes, you're right, Seager's leading the way.
2: And look how many times we've said that the last couple of years. Hey, maybe they're starting to break out of it. And
1: they never do.
2: And they don't.
1: I loved the box score yesterday, not what they did with the lineup, but that pitching box score, that was a 70s box score. The starter went 7 innings.
2: About that.
1: And DeGrom was great. 10 strikeouts, no runs, no walks.
2: Second fastest in 1,900 strikeouts behind Randy Johnson.
1: Spectacular outing for DeGrom. But the starter went 7 innings and then 1 reliever, and he got a 2-inning save. That's the old Goose Gossage 2-inning save. 2 pitchers. First one went 7 and won the game, and the second one went 2 innings and got the save. Lats got his 4th save. I love that. It's so rare. I cannot tell you how rare in baseball today it is to see that kind of a pitching box score. And I think it's a thing of beauty.
2: Yeah. And the Rangers have had some stretches like that where they, you know, Leiter worked out of some trouble on Saturday. He threw a lot of pitches, and that's why he had to be taken out, I think, in the 6th. But the potential's there if they could just get something going on the offensive end. Hey, everyone thought Josh Young was ridiculous earlier this season, and look at the stretch of baseball he's put together at the plate.
1: Three more hits yesterday.
2: Man, he
1: hitting
2: is
1: like 330.
2: Killing it. Homered on Saturday. Yeah, it looks like he's found his stroke again. If they could just get, now that they've got Nimmo back in the lineup, and he's trying to find his swing again. Just two or three guys may be all they need to score four or five runs and win most of their games. Great experience, though, with a couple of exceptions. Cubs fans.
1: Yeah, they are the worst.
2: I think my guess is it was 60-40 Ranger fans, maybe 50-50. But Cubs fans are so vocal. They're so cocky. And they love telling you that they're a Cubs fan. They love wearing a Ryan Sandberg jersey. Or
1: may he rest in peace.
2: Indeed, he was great, and I loved him too, like everyone did who watched baseball back then. But y'all have won one World Series in like 120 years. You have not won 9 or 10, and they almost have this entitlement to them. I can see why the country hates Cowboy fans when they go on the road and you have that type of crowd. But yeah, I kind of think they are America's team.
1: Yes.
2: Because there's a lot of Yankees hate, it seems like. I mean, the Yankees right. come to town, they have, you know, a huge following. And we do have a lot of transplants, but I always wonder about that. All these Cubs fans that I'm looking out, all y'all have made a trip here from Chicago, or you've moved here from Chicago, or are there just Cubs fans everywhere because of WGN? Was it that powerful?
1: When we first got cable TV America back in the late 70s and early 80s, and WGN was the superstation. You could watch that local Chicago station anywhere in America, and they carried the Cubs games, and they had Harry Carey.
2: Yep.
1: That was a recipe for success, because everybody couldn't get enough of Harry. We were getting baseball every day. Are you kidding me? Here in the Metroplex, we weren't even getting the Rangers every day.
2: Yeah.
1: But we got the Cubs every day, so
2: 115
1: yes.
2: on deck show.
1: They became America's team. And then for a long time, the Cubs fans wore the lovable loser thing as a badge of honor. Like, I almost yeah. think they hated winning the World Series because it ruined the bit that they had going. Oh, look, yeah. we haven't won it in 80 years and we're the worst team ever, but we're so loyal. I almost think they didn't like winning the World Series, but they loved the badge of honor being the lovable losers. And then, plus also adding into that equation, Wrigley, this beautiful old, you know, maybe most famous ballpark in baseball outside of Fenway and the old Yankee Stadium.
2: Yeah.
1: So you had a lot going for you.
2: They've got that going for them, and that is true. But they all almost look at each other with this knowing nod. And maybe it is the misery thing that they share, that if they are really Cubs fans who have been fans for decades, they share in that misery. But I don't know. They walk around with a real cockiness to them, like they've got something you don't. And I guess they do have tradition. They do have the whole America's team thing. And I guess there is value in that. As someone who roots for the Cowboys, that drives me. I could care less if the Cowboys are America's team. I really don't care about that. But I guess if you're a Chicago Cubs fan, you can claim it because, man, there are a lot of Cubbies fans out there over the weekend. All right, it's 8:12 on the ticket. A really inspirational story that also involves one of the best players in the NFL. Next. 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
0: 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Rangers are 19-21 on the season after a 3-0 win over the Cubs in the series finale. A quarter of the way into the season, Skip Schumacher gives his assessment of the team.
15: 120-plus left. I do feel good about where we're at. Our starting pitching has stabilized. We're getting deeper in games. Offense just hasn't clicked totally yet. Two games under, still think you're better than that record, that's for sure. But I do like where our team is at right now.
0: Rangers taking on the Diamondbacks tonight at 7:05 with Diamond Talk afterwards here on the ticket. The Mavs will pick 9th in this year's draft. Dropping one spot in the NBA lottery, the Wizards end up with the number one overall pick. Round one of the draft starts June 23rd. And the Cowboys know their matchup for week one of the upcoming season. Dallas will face the Giants in New York on Sunday Night Football. Full schedule release later this week. 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That is the Ticket Ticker. 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
1: Good morning. It's 8:19 on The Ticket. Monday morning with the Musers. Coming up at 8:40, Cowboys owner and GM Jerry Jones is going to join us. The NFL schedule will be released on Thursday, and Jerry says he has some inside information about what the Cowboys schedule will look like next season. So stay tuned for that here in 20 minutes. Right now, we get to hear a little bit more about George's time off last week.
2: Well, I made a point to be off on Thursday to attend an event, and it's something that I've wanted to go to for several years. I've been invited to go to it by our friend Babe Laufenberg, who unfortunately lost his son, Luke, to cancer. And it's been 7 years almost. It was August of 2019 when Luke Laufenberg lost his battle with cancer. And it was a rare lymphoma. It went really fast. And since then, they started the Live Like Luke Foundation, which, because Luke ended up at University of Texas at El Paso, it funds a scholarship. There is also one of Luke's favorite things while he was here was the nutrition program when he started at Texas A&M. That's where he started out his college career. And there's a big tie-in there that we're about to get to. But he loved the fact that they had a smoothie station there. And so there's one at UTEP now with Luke's name on it, and it's funded by this fundraiser every day. He's also used as an example of what they want a football player, a student athlete, to be at UTEP. It's not just about the effort you give on the field. It's about the effort you give in life. And every year, Babe goes out there. For every home game, they give away 50 tickets, so underprivileged kids can experience a college football game and get a free meal and hear about Luke's story. His legacy lives on 7 years later, and this coffee that Babe throws every year is part of what funds that. That's his big fundraiser. And I was talking to Babe. He said, you know, I'm not a good fundraiser. I'm uncomfortable with the whole thing about buy this and buy that. He just delivers a message, and then if you want to support the foundation, you can. And Babe's had a lot of people like Troy, like Jason Garrett, Roger Staubach was there, the Moose was there, Mark Stepnoski, all sorts of former Cowboys were there. And it was really cool to hear the message from Babe. And also, Babe played this during the presentation on Thursday. I knew this about Miles Garrett, that he knew Luke. I knew they had some sort of association, but I had forgotten of the fact that that's where Luke Laufenberg began his college journey, was at Texas A&M, while Miles Garrett was finishing up a brilliant career there. Well, what I didn't realize that they became good friends because they would go up against each other. Luke was the scout team tight end, and his assignment was to block Miles Garrett every day in practice. So here is that story told you're going to hear Babe Laufenberg here. You'll hear from Miles Garrett. And when Luke Laufenberg started his journey there at Texas A&M.
3: When Luke got to Texas A&M, he's a scout team tight end. Well, guess who you block? One day I said, hey, Luke, what's it like blocking Miles? And he said, well, Daddy, he said, if I get my hands on him, I can keep him out for about a half a second. And I said, well, what happens if you don't have a good technique? And he said, oh, he just throws me.
5: He comes back up the next day, and he's like, do you need more? Like, what do you need? I'll be that. I'll do that. He always chose to take care of others however he could. That was Luke. Getting to the league, that was a huge turn in my career. And Luke was especially a part of that, you know, helping me develop as a person, as a player.
3: So Luke started out at Texas A&M, was there for a year, and thought, hey, I may not be playing here. UTEP was one of the schools that were recruiting him at the time, but that's when he got sick at Christmas. The doctor pulled me out into the hallway from his room, put his hand on my shoulder, and said, your son has cancer, Burkitt lymphoma. Very rare, aggressive form of cancer. He started chemo literally that day with a smile on his face.
2: So they show the video of Luke's comeback when he was first given that diagnosis. And, you know, he was skin and bones and had to put weight back on. And it showed him working out. And as, you know, Babe said, he thought he could outwork it and get better. And by the way, as this time is going by and Luke transfers to UTEP, 2017 NFL draft rolls around, Miles Garrett is the first player taken. He invited two of his teammates from Texas A&M to attend his draft party, and one of them was Luke.
1: Oh, how cool.
2: That's how close they were.
1: Yeah.
2: And then Luke got sick and went to UTEP, made this incredible comeback to where within a year he is back and he is playing spring ball. That's when the story took a turn for the really sad turn. And this is a little long here, but this tells the story about, you know, what happened in that last 8 months or so for Luke and his family.
3: Of course, you come to find out that cancer doesn't concern itself sometimes with how hard you work. Before he passed, he had told a number of his friends to look out after my brother and my mom and my dad. He said, they're going to be sad. And I don't want them to be sad. I know Luke wouldn't want me to be sad, but I didn't want him to die. So I guess we're even.
5: Now people remember him for his indomitable will to live.
17: Well, Luke was an amazing young man. You guys have heard me talk about fight a lot. I don't know that I've ever seen a better example of that in my life.
3: When Luke passed, probably had 20 to 25 text messages from his friends, each one saying, Luke was my best friend. Luke invested in people. He really did. Initially, we were going to set up a scholarship in Luke's name at the University of Texas, El Paso. And his brother said, why don't we do something that benefits the whole team? One thing that Luke always loved at Texas A&M was the protein shake. So we set up a nutrition station at UTEP. We funded the building of it, and we fund all the supplies every year to keep it going. I think the head coach at UTEP told me the best signing he ever had was a kid that ultimately never played a down for him. Tells you all you need to know about Luke.
5: His drive is something that I admire and I respect, and so I want to be the same way. You get a choice of who you get to be to the next person, next man, woman, boy, or girl. If you chose to live as he lived, always reaching out, giving another 1%, whether that's for your teammates, your friends, your family, if everyone did that, it would be a much better place. Go be a light in someone's life every day.
2: So we saw that last year when you could, my cleats, my cause, Miles Garrett is wearing the Live Like Luke cleats.
1: Mm-hmm.
2: Got a sack in that game. Babe was actually able to go up to Cleveland because the Cowboys schedule, they'd played on a Thursday, so we got to go up and see that happen in person. It was so heartwarming to see Babe's friends through the years, whether it's been football or broadcasting, come back. Jason Garrett is there every year supporting Babe and this cause. It's also cool to see Miles Garrett obviously impacted by Luke in that short time they had together. Here he is wearing his cleats, still talking about him. He never takes the bracelet off, the Live Like Luke bracelet. That's what Miles Garrett is wearing when he's dominating as the best defensive end in this league over the last 9 years. It's really inspiring. We've seen these stories before. Babe's one of the funniest guys I've ever been around. And the sadness that he and his other son, Joe Willie, Luke's mom, Joan, have gone through. The way they press on, they start this foundation, they give back, they keep Luke's legacy alive. We've seen this, our friends in Argyle, the Betzolds, who lost Alex, the Shoot for the Stars Foundation, the Gage family, keeping the legacy of their son Connor and promoting water safety. I'm just so inspired by the people that can do that. And maybe we all have.

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1: You can go in two directions.
2: Yes.
1: You know, you can just go really dark, and a lot of people do that, and you know what? That's understandable.
2: Sure.
1: But a lot of people also decide, let's make something good out of this tragedy. And yes, I admire all of those families that do that, that, you know, they mourn and they'll mourn forever, but they also kind of get it together and say, let's make something out of this.
2: Yeah. And it seems like that's the kind of person Luke was. I love that passage that Babe said. He got all those text messages and they all said the same thing. Yeah, that was cool. It was really cool. I'm glad I went, and power to Babe.
1: Yes. We love you, Babe.
2: Yep.
1: All right, it's 8:31 on the ticket. Coming up next, the NFL schedule will be released on Thursday. We're going to be joined by Cowboys owner and GM Jerry Jones. He says he's got some early details about who the Cowboys will be playing and when.
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1: All right, guess what? 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
10: The risk of stroke goes up for all of us as we age, but for women, the risk really amplifies after menopause. In fact, 1 in 5 women in the United States between the ages of 55 and 75 will have a stroke. But according to a new study carried out by researchers in California, adhering to the Mediterranean diet can significantly lower that risk. One expert said, "We continue to see study after study showing that a predominantly plant-based diet improves all sorts of different outcomes. Now, with this diet in particular, you've seen it lower the risk of certain types of cancer, diabetes, depression, dementia, even gum disease. Now, as a reminder, the Mediterranean diet prioritizes eating

0: vegetables, fruits, beans, olive oil, nuts and fish, and limiting meat and dairy. I'm Dr. Sanjay Gupta, helping you live a better life.
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1: 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It's 8:40 on this Monday morning with the Musers. All right, big doings this week in the NFL on Thursday. The schedule will be released. Always a big day for NFL fans. We know the Cowboys' opponents, but now we'll get to see the dates, the order in which they will play those opponents. And joining us now on the Ticket Hotline to talk about that, it's the Cowboys owner and GM, Jerry Jones. Good morning.
2: Hey, good morning, man. How are y'all doing?
3: Morning.
1: Good. How are you?
2: Y'all having a pretty good little morning over there.
3: Not bad.
2: At Ticket Land. Is that what y'all call it? Ticket Land.
3: Yeah.
2: We're having a good time.
3: Yeah.
1: Well, are you excited about the schedule coming out?
2: We are. Very excited about this schedule that's going to be coming out because I've been working my very hard behind the scenes to make sure that we get the schedule that we want. I've been exerting my influences on the NFLs to get the Cowboys the best of all schedules.
1: I'm sure
2: all
1: you schedules. Are. So you can have an effect on that, huh, just by lobbying?
2: George, when you have as much power as I do, you do have some influence on that.
1: Okay.
2: The Cowboys bring in a lot of money for the NFL, and they recognize that. And that's why they listen to me when I go in there and I tell them that I don't want to play Philadelphia this season.
1: Well, they're in your division, so you're going to have to.
2: I know, but I think there's a chance that that we can get out of playing them this year.
1: Okay.
3: I don't think so.
2: I mean, them Eagles are dirty players. They're dirty players. Their fans also smell bad. I don't know if
3: well,
2: you know that.
3: Well, there may be something to that.
2: Every time I'm in that stadium, it smells like some kind of combination of garbage and foot odor and I think felonies. Kind of smells like felonies. Rough crowd.
1: Mm-hmm.
3: Well, hey, you're going to have a tough schedule, though, because you can't get out. The NFL determines who you're going to play outside your division. I see Seahawks and Rams and Packers. It's going to be a tough schedule.
2: Well, there's mainly one game I'm primarily concerned about, and that is our big Thanksgiving game.
3: Mm-hmm. Oh, yeah.
2: I'm leaning hard on them to give us the Tennessee Titans on Thanksgiving.
1: The Titans.
2: So we can at least win one.
1: That's about the easiest team you've got coming in, yeah.
2: And make the ghost of the pilgrims and the indigenous peoples happy on Thanksgiving.
1: Okay.
2: We want to jump into that Salvation Army kettle about 20 times on Thanksgiving Day. And then we're going to motorboat them Titans.
3: Okay, Titans.
2: You sure that's the way it's
3: yes,
2: said?
3: Yes, we're sure that's how you pronounce that.
2: Huh. All right, well, I'll start mixing that in because there's a new secretary up here who's got a great set of tights.
3: You better be careful with that.
2: Can I tell you something I'm most excited about this season?
3: What's that?
2: Playing in Brazil.
1: Ah, yes.
3: Oh, Brazil?
2: We're playing down there in Brazil this season, mm-hmm. And I'm excited to go down there and see where Elon and Bill Gates and Warren Buffett and all them Brazilianaires are from.
1: Don't think that's accurate.
3: You're mixing up terms there.
2: We're going to be playing down there, so I'm going to sell a lot of merchandise to those Brazilianites that live down there.
3: I'm sure they're Cowboy fans down there.
2: I've heard it's a violent place down there. Y'all heard that?
1: Yes,
3: I guess it can be, yeah.
2: I've heard they'll knife you down there and steal your scooter and give you a butt lift in the process.
3: I don't know if all those things will happen to you.
2: And isn't that the place where the big old Jesus statue up on the hill?
1: Yes.
3: Yeah.
2: You think maybe we can get that change of Tony Romo statue while we're down there?
1: I doubt that very seriously.
3: I don't think so.
2: Or maybe the playmaker?
1: Probably not.
2: So instead of Christ the Redeemer, it'll be a statue of Michael the Receiver. That's what I want. See, I'm thinking. I'm a marketer.
3: Yeah, you're always thinking about marketing.
2: I'm a marketer. I'm also asking the NFL if we can have the bye week on October 17th. That would work out best for me.
4: Why?
2: Well, because that's the day that my half-daughter, Veruca, is getting married.
4: Oh.
2: And I've got to walk her halfway down the aisle.
3: Okay. Well, just stop it.
4: First of all, she's not your half-daughter. She's a full daughter of yours.
2: And then, of course, halfway down the aisle, I'll pass her off to her gate agent mommy, who will then take Veruca's ticket and scan it so she can go the rest of the way down the aisle.
3: Gosh, stop.
2: But I'm a bit worried because Jerry Jr. is a ring bearer in this thing.
4: Oh, he is.
2: And
3: a little old.
2: And I don't know that he can make it all the way through the service without going number two. Which is a problem because you're not fully potty trained.
4: Isn't he 60?
2: He's about halfway there to potty trained. Well, he's 60, yeah. But you know how it works. You start off in life not being potty trained, then you're potty trained for a while, then you go back to being kind of halfway potty trained.
3: Yeah, I guess so.
2: And Charlotte's a bridesmaid, and oh my goodness, these Charlotte and Veruca are getting catty with each other already.
4: Oh no.
2: Charlotte don't like the bridesmaid's dress, and she's arguing with Veruca, and but you know, I got to side with Charlotte because she's a full daughter.
4: Well, they're both full daughters, Jerry.
2: So. But, yeah, Veruca's marrying some TikToker. He's some idiot guy from TikTok. And, you know, this won't last. So I'm like, can we save a little bit of money on this thing? I'll get a little cut rate here. But anyway, that's why I want to buy a week to be October 17th.
4: Okay.
3: Well, I hope that works out for you. It's going to be an exciting time.
2: I think it's going to be real exciting, George. And I think you guys are going to be very impressed with how much influence I exert when this thing comes out on Thursday.
4: Okay.
2: Good morning to you.
3: All right, we'll see you. There goes Jarrah.
4: Hey, guess what? We have some breaking sports news.
3: What we got?
4: Along this subject. Little sound here. All right, I'll do it myself.
3: There we go.
4: Oh, there we go. The NFL just announced that, you know, because they leak parts of the schedule.
3: Right.
4: The Cowboys will open on the road against the Giants Sunday Night Football September 13th.
3: Okay.
4: That just came down.
3: Okay.
4: So we know now that they will play at the Giants Sunday Night Football in week one, and we know that week three will be against Baltimore in Brazil, so we know two of the 17 games.
3: That's got to be ratings magic for the NFL. New York market,
4: yes,
3: and Cowboys.
4: Sunday night football,
3: yeah.
4: Prime time.
3: Yeah, that's big. Okay, breaking news.
4: The new look Giants. Harbaugh's their coach.
3: How about that?
4: Bunch of new players added in the draft and free agency.
3: Look out for the Giants. They may be contenders in the East. They just might be. All right, it's 8:47 on the ticket. We'll see what the Invasion's doing next.
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14: What are the chances you are listening to this while drinking a nice hot cup of coffee? If so, don't let me stop you. For years, we've been reporting on the health benefits of coffee, and that's not going to stop today. A new study, this one out of Harvard School of Public Health, found that coffee and tea could help lower your risk of developing dementia. People who enjoyed 1 to 3 caffeinated cups a day saw the biggest impact. In addition to the caffeine, coffee contains hundreds of bioactive compounds that can influence inflammation, glucose metabolism, vascular function, and oxidative stress. It's also possible coffee drinkers might be doing other things that keep them healthy. Eating a more balanced diet, getting plenty of exercise, sleep, not smoking, or drinking too much alcohol. And finally, staying socially active. I'm Dr. Sanjay Gupta, helping you live a better life.
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1: That's where Never Give Up comes from. 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

0: Jacob Latz throws two shutout innings in the Rangers' 3-0 defeat of the Cubs. It's the lefty's fourth save of the year. Skip Schumacher, a fan of how Latz has performed this season.
1: It's been fun to watch him attack the role that we gave him early on, and now he's our highest leverage reliever. He had all four pitches working. He has starter stuff, and that makes it very challenging for righties and lefties. Quick innings, too. It was excellent.
0: Rangers stay at home to take on the Diamondbacks tonight at 7:05 with Diamond Talk afterwards here on The Ticket. Wizards win this year's lottery, securing the number one pick with 14% odds. Mavs go from 8th to 9th, still 2 first-round picks in total for the draft on June 23rd. And the Cowboys will get a primetime game to start the 2026 season. Dallas will head to MetLife for Sunday Night Football against the Giants in Week 1. That is The Ticket Ticker. I'm Ryan Baldwin, Sports Radio 96.7, 1310 The Ticket.
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4: Well, all right. It is 8:58 on The Ticket. Winding up our Monday morning. And we're all three back together. Coming up next, it's The Invasion. It's Donovan. It's Matt. How y'all doing today? Good weekend? Ready to go through another? Hey, it's a big week. This is Campound Week.
5: It is Campound Week.
4: Just a couple of days.
5: It's a fun week. A lot of fun days on the way.
4: Oh, yeah. Not a lot of sleep, but good times. I thought a lot about our Nothing But Bangers show, Donnie.
6: Okay.
4: I've got a lot of ideas for it.
6: Nothing But Bangers. NBB.
4: Yep.
7: I'm doing a show that'll counter that, Nothing But Hangers, where I talk about closet hangers.
6: Okay.
4: And you're going to do an hour on that.
7: Probably 90 minutes.
4: All right. Okay.
7: I'm going to come on right after you guys.
6: Very important. Hangers are very important. Different types. Do you fold the sweater over because you don't want to put the sweater in the hanger and stretch the sweater by the shoulders?
7: Exactly. Bam. Not to take your content, but when you get back from the dry cleaners, do you change out the hanger? Or absolutely. Yeah.
5: You have to. Yeah. You don't want the wire hanger.
7: Cheap wire hangers are the worst.
4: Yeah.
5: I don't. And then you have the ones that are more felty that stick to clothes that are hard to get out. It's weird.
4: Yeah, you got a lot to talk about there.
7: Yeah, you guys, because, package all this.
6: Well, no, I just want to give you some ideas. And then, I want to help produce this program.
5: Hanging pants is a whole different conversation. That's probably at least half the show. Hanging pants, hanging shorts, if you do that.
6: Of course you do.
4: Boy, they don't make that cardboard thing quite strong enough either, do they? They give out after about a month or two if you just use the...
5: And then the big jacket hangers that are a little thicker that you want a solid, nice wood on those, perhaps?
4: Yeah, man, I got...
6: I want to participate in this show now. Will you call me for one segment?
4: Round table of it?
7: We're cranking it up at the camp.
6: Nothing but hangers.
7: You're all welcome.
6: Thank you.
5: Can't wait. Yeah, I'd like to jump in on this because I've got a lot of thoughts, apparently.
6: Yeah, we need to explore this more.
5: I've got a variety of hangers. I could even bring some examples because I have a couple I don't like. I don't know what to do
6: with. Well, which ones are your favorite?
5: Well, I have these that are like a nice
7: kind of... Can you package all of those?
5: Yes.
4: For the show. Take all of his content.
7: When is the bangers show?
4: Well, we got to figure that out.
7: Okay.
4: I don't know if that's...
7: Hangers will be right after.
6: Well, we don't know exactly what
5: the
6: schedule for
5: will be the first night. The bangers will be the first night.
6: And then the hangers will be the second.
4: Let's do Wednesday night. At some point, let's do nothing.
5: You have to do the first
8: Wednesday
5: night.
6: And I do feel that if you guys now are on 6 to 9, should be able to stay up a little bit longer in the nighttime.
7: We did that last year.
6: Yeah.
4: We did last year.
6: Right. Because I have a plan to mix with the musers.
7: Oh, I like it.
4: It's been done.
6: I know. It's been done before. I'm trying to see if I can definitely hang and see if we can go.
7: I love that idea.
5: It'd be great. It's a champion, man.
6: And, man, what if we just absolutely have the biggest banger as we mix with you guys in the morning, just to set the morning off right? Because the last time we mixed with the Muses, we had players.
4: That's right.
6: And that was the mix song. Let's see if we can do it again.
4: Players too.
7: I welcome 6 a.m. drunk, exhausted Donnie. Yeah.
4: The Will Holla night. A Will Holla night would be great.
6: Okay.
5: Man.
6: All right. I think I can accept that challenge.
5: Oh, that's impressive.
6: I feel pretty good
7: about
6: it.
7: That's awesome.
5: I don't know how you can do that. It's amazing.
4: All right. What are you guys doing on the big show
6: it'll
4: today?
6: It'll be a very interesting Thursday show. But
5: yes, it is.
6: Yeah.
5: It is. Because I will not be lasting till 6 o'clock.
6: Today.
5: I'll fall asleep just sitting there. I can't do it.
6: It's Monday. So we will have the Insane Asylum. We step inside every single Monday at 9:55, of course. We will talk a lot of hoops, a lot of playoff basketball, and a lot about what happened yesterday in the draft lottery. How the Mavericks should be still pretty, you know, hey, you can't win them
4: all.
6: You'll
4: get a good player.
6: But you will definitely get a good player. Mm-hmm. We'll explore the realistic options at nine to see if the Mavericks are where maybe they should go. So that should be fun. We'll hop aboard the OSS. We do that every day. And we'll talk a little more Compound at 12:15, of course, because we're getting close to it.
4: Well, I can't wait for
6: I don't know if it's going to be any frozen awesome machines out there, but we'll definitely
5: That's what they need to do. That's the one thing. We need to get somebody to bring one of those out so you guys can just have frozen awesomes right out of the machine.
4: Got one.
5: Bring it.
7: Maybe.
5: Why wouldn't you?
7: Maybe.
6: We'll holler. It's going to be a lot of hollering. There's a lot of hollering out there from the camp.
5: There is a lot. That's true.
6: And we don't have any games to get in our way. So
4: no Mavericks. We'll
6: watch.
4: Stars.
6: Maybe watch a couple of basketball games or hockey games or whatever is available. Sure. I love hanging out with you guys. That's going to be the best part about it. You know, eating dinner, hanging out. Maybe couple we'll pops.
4: Snagglepuss back on talking NBA playoff basketball.
6: Let's hope so. See what side of the stage he's going to exit.
5: Maybe we will.
6: It's always a challenge. Which side?
4: Okay.
6: Exit.
4: All right. Okay.
6: Stage right.
4: You sold me on Compound. I'm ready to go now.
6: So we'll talk about that at 12:15. But it should be a fun show today.
7: All right. Have a great one.
6: Thank you.
7: That's Donnie and Matt. They're next. We're back tomorrow morning, 6 o'clock, here on The Ticket, maybe.
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6: Hey, I'm going to stand on my head, Corby, and you open the valve in my anus. 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
6: Well, tomorrow for me is always Men's Tea Clinic Day. I go to my spot in Addison because I am on my individualized plan so I can start feeling like myself quickly and safely. And man, it is working to a T because I wanted to maximize my workouts. I wanted to make sure I lost a little around the middle and had the energy to get through the day without feeling sluggish, a little brain fog, and man, it's right on point. My man Nick, he asks so many questions, and I love it because he is being, I call him nosy, but he's just making sure that I am on that path, and we want to make sure that we get out in front of things that maybe is going wrong. 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
2: Jock Peterson goes 1-for-3 with a walk as the Rangers take down the Cubs 3-0, despite batting .227 on the year. Skip Schumacher wants Peterson to stay in the lineup.
3: Jock Peterson has been unbelievable this homestand so far. When Jock hits, this is a different lineup. He's been getting his walks, but now he's starting to slug. Jock was a huge part of the two wins this series.
2: Rangers start a series against the Diamondbacks at 7:05 tonight with Diamond Talk afterwards here on the Ticket. Mavs unlucky in the lottery, dropping from 8th to 9th in the first round of this year's draft. New team president Masai Ujiri will have over a month to figure out who he wants. The draft is June 23rd. And the Cowboys start the 2026 season on a Sunday night, visiting the Giants for week one. Dallas is 7-1 since 2006 on opening night against their division rival. That is the Ticket Ticker. I'm Ryan Baldwin, Sports Radio 96.7, 13-10 The Ticket.
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0: 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This is The Invasion, the world's most dangerous midday show, 9 to 1. Middays here on The Ticket. My name is Donovan Lewis. Alongside my radio partner, he is Matt McLaren. Matt, good morning to you, sir.
1: Good morning, Don.
0: Happy Monday to you. Happy Monday to everyone out there. It is the 11th day of May, and we are happy to join you today. We will bring out the bucket. Talk some NBA playoffs at 12:30. Talk a little compound at 12:15. This week, Wednesday, starting at 1 o'clock with the sweet spot, we will be at the compound, and we'll discuss maybe some plans at 12:15. We'll have lunchtime with those Dallas Mavericks. The NBA draft lottery was yesterday afternoon, and the Mavericks will be selecting 9th. So we'll get into that at 11:50. A little what-if concerning your Dallas Cowboys, and didn't realize, Matt, how many tentacles this thing has. So we'll discuss that at 11:30. Man. We'll hop aboard the OSS for other sports stuff at 11:10. Talk some NFL at 10:50. The news with Travis is at 10:30. Rangers win a series. How about that? And we'll discuss them at 10:10. We'll step inside the insane asylum of Matt McLaren at 9:50. And we'll start out talking about those Mavericks and the not so much luck that they had at the draft lottery yesterday afternoon. But the crew ready to rock with us, left to right on your radio dial. There is Baldy, there is Travis, and of course, there is the tip sheet. Would love to wish a happy belated Mother's Day to all of our P1s out there, whether you are being celebrated or you celebrate with someone else. Happy Mother's Day. I know I went to hang out with my mom yesterday at the at my childhood home. My sisters were there, my niece and nephew, the wife. We had a good time. My mother-in-law was in town this past weekend.
1: Okay, very nice.
0: She and my wife went to a Queens concert at Dickies Arena in Fort Worth.
1: Okay.
0: It was Gladys Knight, Patti LaBelle, Stephanie Mills, and Chaka Khan, the headliner. So, well, she was the last one there that performed. So they went to that Friday. She hung out with us all weekend. So we had a pretty good Mother's Day. But this is the only thing I can think about, and I want to dedicate this to all the mothers out there. If you're still celebrating, or it was, I know it's a little late, but I do have to give this to you in honor of Mother's Day. Tip sheet, I'm playing my laptop here.
2: Wait a minute. Don't bring anyone mother into this. She ain't here. If it wasn't for your mother, you wouldn't be here. So remember, when you put down one mother, you put down mothers all over the world.

0: the mothers out there from us and Mr. T. That will be a yearly tradition here on this program.
1: Happy Mother's Day indeed.
0: That's all I thought about yesterday.
1: Should be a, hopefully everybody had a wonderful Mother's Day.
0: I hope so. I hope you guys did. We had a good time just hanging out with moms yesterday, so it was fantastic.
1: Yeah, I had to make sure that my son was aware. He was like, hey man, make sure you're nice to your mom. Mother's Day. He's like, I know. Of course, I mean, it's not like he's going to take her out, but still, they went around and did some fun stuff yesterday, so.
0: As we were going to my mom's house in Oak Cliff, I live in Duncanville, so we had to hop on 67 right at Danieldale to get south. And I'm sorry, go north. And man, the Papados in Duncanville was popping. Not a single parking space available. That has to be. Mother's Day and Valentine's Day, I would think, are their biggest money makers by
1: easily
0: far.
2: All the papas do great business, but the dough on 67 in Cedar Hill.
0: It's party town, man.
2: Yeah, it goes hard.
0: And now I think they do accept reservations. So you are able to reserve a table, just don't know
1: you
0: how
1: to get out ahead of that. Though, for Mother's Day.
0: No, you really do. It was popping.
1: Yeah, I looked into going to see a movie yesterday afternoon. And I guess a lot of people on Mother's Day go to movies. Because the two that I looked at, I was like, what in the world? On a Sunday afternoon?
0: No seats available?
1: Well, there were, but not where I wanted to sit.
0: Okay, right.
1: And then I would have to sit next to somebody for sure. I was like, I'm not doing that. No way.
0: Well, speaking of movies, nope. I watched one this weekend that I would love.
1: I watched a movie this weekend, too.
0: I would love to have an early hot dogs. And I know we do it Wednesday. Our entertainment segment is Wednesdays at 9:55.
1: Did you go to the movie?
0: No. Okay. I watched it at home. But I'm going to the movies tomorrow, and I'm going to see Michael.
1: Okay.
0: So I know I want to talk about that on Wednesday when we have our entertainment segment, and it's the season finale for Rooster that should drop today.
1: Yeah.
0: So I'm sure we'll talk about that on Wednesday also.
1: That.
0: But I want to give a little early hot dogs, maybe a little pig in a blanket on this morning. Because I watched Marty Supreme on Saturday night. And you've seen this, right?
1: Yeah.
0: I don't know what I was expecting. But I can tell you, I was not expecting that. And I don't know what to think about that movie, man.
1: It's a lot.
0: It is the most intense,
1: yes,
0: high-level movie about table tennis. Again, I don't know what I was expecting, but I wasn't expecting just the... all the close calls, all this, like, this dude is portrayed as a bit of a jerk.
1: Yeah. Like a guy who has just absolutely believes in himself and, more than anyone who's ever lived.
0: But no sense of, hey, it's maybe the most selfish character you'll see on a movie screen. So after I saw the movie, it's 2.5 hours, a pretty long movie.
1: Yeah, it's very long. Yeah.
0: And after I saw it, I started reading about the real Marty Supreme and how pissed off the family is about his portrayal because they're saying he's nothing like that. Okay, so when you think about someone that was hustling
1: right in
0: the streets and you're thinking maybe it was like the movie is showing, but they were saying he's hustling table tennis.
1: Which is so bizarre. Where do you go to hustle table tennis?
0: It is. I mean, you know, they showed the one scene in the movie where he went to the bowling alley and they, you know, put out the little game that they play, and that's fine. But man, I feel they went way overboard as far as a portrayal of this dude, the real guy, trying to movie this thing up. I know the liberties that you have to take for Hollywood, but man, I don't think I enjoyed it that much.
1: I liked
0: it. And I don't know if it was because I read afterwards exactly who the real Marty Supreme was and how he lived his life, and then you see that movie and you go, man, it made me, because he wrote a book. Yeah. It made me want to read the book to see, okay, like there's...
1: just, he's really kind and humble and
0: right.
1: Just like a gentleman.
0: Everything that went down in that movie I feel like it's a snort a line of cocaine every 15 minutes. And that's what Marty Supreme is. And that's exactly how he lived his life.
1: Yeah.
0: Man, I watched it with the wife and she had one concern. I don't want to spoil anything. And I don't know if you can spoil a movie like Marty Supreme. But her concern from mid-movie to the back end to the end was the dog.
1: All right.
0: Didn't care about anything else but that dog.
1: I mean, the other thing about that,
0: that was it.
2: That's how my wife watches movies.
0: Dude, she was like, okay. Okay, so she knew that we were watching this for the first time together. And so she made me pause it, and she asked me a question about what's going to happen to the dogs. I am watching this movie along with you. I haven't seen this before. I have no clue.
2: It wasn't in the synopsis, honey.
0: But I'm
2: I don't
0: telling
2: know.
0: You, if it ended, if I knew it was going to end up badly, she would have stopped watching it. I'm out. I can't take it. But man, what a ride that is.
1: It is. It is very intense. There's a lot to it. And I still have a hard time wrapping my mind around, supposedly, Timothée Chalamet, that's all him. Like, he spent, like, they first started talking about this movie several years ago, and so he started training and worked with whoever the best U.S. Olympian that's still alive is, and when he was filming other movies, he would have table tennis tables brought to where he was filming, and he would practice in his downtime, and during COVID, he practiced, and that he's actually legitimately doing a lot of that you see in the movie. That's him.
0: I feel like the table tennis actual playing from him is a bit overboard.
1: I'm
0: like,
1: sure it is.
0: Those guys are a little more controlled when they're playing. I mean, he's all over the place, and I get it.
1: He's got to entertain you. I mean, we're talking about ping pong.
0: I know, but my goodness, man, the liberties that they took with that just to show kind of what kind of wildlife that is was totally unexpected. And we spent I had to bring out the laptop. I didn't want to do it while we were watching the movie, trying to figure out who Mr. Rockwell was.
1: Okay.
0: Like, okay, I've seen his face before. I just not quite sure where I know him from. And then it's Shark Tank dude. I didn't know that. I was like, holy crap, that's exactly right.
1: But Kevin O'Leary.
0: Yeah, we were still trying
1: to
0: figure
1: out. They call him Mr. Wonderful.
0: Where the hell
1: it's Shark
0: we
1: Tank
0: knew him
1: dude.
0: From?
1: Which one? There's like, there's
0: we
1: multiple.
0: Pulling our hair out trying to figure out where we knew him from.
1: Yeah, he's the ego guy on Shark Tank that's always, you know, he's a Simon Cowell of Shark Tank.
0: I didn't know he was an actor.
1: I didn't know
0: if that was his first movie or he's been in a ton of movies.
1: I guess
0: before.
1: They just put him in there.
0: Right. No, he played his part very well.
1: I don't know that he's known for acting. Yep. As a matter of fact, his sole listing is Marty Supreme.
0: Okay. That's what we were trying to figure out. Where do we know this guy from?
1: But I guess he's comfortable. He's on Shark Tank. He's been on TV a bunch.
0: Yeah. Man, it was one of the wildest rides I've ever had watching a 2.5-hour movie.
1: It's a lot, man.
0: It is a lot.
1: There's a lot going on.
0: And I don't know
1: what
0: I was expecting. I don't think I've ever heard anyone really talk about this movie, like what it was about. So I didn't hear a thing. So I'm thinking, okay, we're going to get a lot of table tennis action and maybe the story about this nice story leading up about this guy trying to win a tournament.
1: Yeah, I know.
0: Tournament. And that had nothing to do with all the mayhem and madness that dude caused. That dude should have been in jail on Chalamet 10 different times.
1: Massive ego on that, at least the way it's portrayed in the film.
0: Right.
1: Like mass, almost narcissistic, will sacrifice everything and everyone in his life
0: just to win this.
1: Right.
0: And just it didn't even matter who was in his way, just knocking him down and taking him out. It makes me want to read that book though. So maybe Travis, that's book number 2.
1: Well, where are you on book number 1?
2: Yeah, where's your progress report? I started my second one last week.
0: Your second book?
2: Yeah.
0: Well, look at you.
2: My first one ended up being a lot shorter. I read I Am Legend, and it had like his short stories.
0: Is it about John?
2: No, I can't remember the guy's name, to be honest. It's the same as in the movie. But
0: don't look at me like that.
2: It's way different.
0: Don't you look at me like that.
1: I picked you up. I liked it.
2: I didn't. I don't like your music humor.
0: I got to take the shot.
1: I thought it worked.
0: Thank you.
1: I thought it
0: worked.
1: Well.
3: I have no idea, John. Why don't you go ahead and do it?
1: Is it about John? I Am Legend. I mean, it does, like, if he was going to write an autobiography,
0: I think
1: why
0: that
1: not
0: would
1: that?
0: Be an appropriate title. I'm just asking. I'm sorry, Travis. Keep going.
2: That was pretty much it. It was short. Okay. It was very short. It was only like 150
0: pages. Now, I got a ways
2: pages.
0: To go, but I have a couple of trips planned before June, so I feel like I'm going to knock it out.
1: Have you started
0: June.
1: It?
0: Yeah.
1: Okay.
0: Yeah, I've started it.
1: Well, that's the key. You got to start.
0: I know. Once you start, you won't be able to put it down.
1: I got a book coming out tomorrow I'm excited about, so I'll knock that out this week.
0: So, Marty Supreme, I don't need more hands. I don't even know if I'm going to give it a thumbs up. It's just,
1: You
0: just kind of end the thing wondering what the hell did I just go through? Was this ride worth 2.5 hours of me just being all tense for the payoff?
1: Yeah, I would say
0: I can see how Chalamet gets the best acting.
1: Yeah, he was really good.
0: He was good in that. But I think my thought of this movie is reflected on the family's response to it and how they didn't like it so much because that had zero to do with the guy, the grandfather, the father that they knew. He didn't live his life like that.
1: Right.
0: So Hollywood taking those liberties, I think, has influenced what I think about that entire movie. It feels like that story would be interesting enough for him not to have to go through every single thing that he went through, hustling to put people's lives in danger just so he can get to where he wants to go. I know there are people out there like that, but it's not like that dude. And if that story is, I don't know, man. The liberties that Hollywood will take sometimes are unnecessary.
1: If you hadn't read about the guy and you just watched the movie and didn't get curious about the real guy, what would you have thought?
0: I still didn't feel as satisfied when it was done like I thought I would. I thought I was going to really, really enjoy it, and it wasn't just really enjoyable. It was, damn. Like, I don't know if I can handle another minute of this thing. Like, I want this movie to be over. And it wasn't because it was bad.
1: Yeah.
0: But I want to stop feeling like I'm on this roller coaster ride the whole time.
1: Yeah, that's fair. All right. It's a lot.
0: It is a lot. So, Martin Supreme. Okay. Is that official? You think that's going to be on the poster when they...
1: Marty Supreme.
0: All right, 9:27, it's The Invasion. We'll step inside the insane asylum of Matt McLaren at 9:55. But coming up next, let's talk about those Mavericks. The lottery did not go their way. What are the realistic players that may be available at 9? We'll talk about all that next here on The Ticket.
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10: You ever wonder why the same cold virus makes some people so sick and others not sick at all? Well, according to an interesting new study out of Yale School of Medicine, one key factor is how quickly the cells in their noses, called nasal cells, respond to the virus and contain it. It's called the interferon response, and it can vary for different people. Now, when that response gets inhibited, it can trigger a different reaction, which leads to excessive mucus

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7: A Better Life with Dr. Sanjay Gupta.
8: If you are the parent of an infant, it can be really hard to find baby foods that are truly healthy for your child. According to a new study out of UNC Chapel Hill, almost three-quarters of baby foods are ultra-processed and may contain additives that are linked to potential health problems later in life. The study's lead author said what shocked her was that the top ingredient in 71% of these baby foods wasn't a fruit or vegetable, it was one or more additives that babies' guts are not fully developed enough to be able to handle. Eating the right food at this stage of life is so important because this is when children begin developing dietary preferences for the rest of their lives. So take the extra time to look at the ingredient labels on the foods you are buying. You're going to want short lists and also ingredients that you recognize. I'm Dr. Sanjay Gupta, helping you live a better life.
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12: Thank you, Travis. It is 9:34. It's a Monday morning here with The Invasion. Donovan Lewis, Matt McLaren, glad to have you starting your week hanging with us. We'll open the doors and step inside the McLaren Insane Asylum, coming your way here in 15 minutes or so. But yesterday afternoon, we

0: We learned where the Dallas Mavericks will be selecting in the upcoming NBA draft as they held the NBA draft lottery, which has got to be one of the more awkward sporting things that is out there, where they're all just kind of sitting there waiting to see who's going to get number one. They have that weird pause in between everything.
1: Yeah, they'll go 5 through 14, take a break, and then reveal the top four. Yeah, everybody's just kind of sitting there just hoping that the ping pong balls will turn up. And if you're a Maverick fan and you're watching that, and they start at 14, of course, and I was, as soon as they got to 10, and I didn't see Dallas, it's like, okay, because I think the furthest they could have dropped was either 10 or 11 or something like that. So
0: they got close to it.
1: Well, they dropped one spot, and that's what we're kind of used to seeing, but the Mavericks lottery luckiest. They usually don't draft where they're slotted to. And last year they had the ultimate luck of winning the draft lottery. Of course, we know that. But Washington gets the number one pick.
0: Right.
1: The team that really won the most, too, as a matter of fact. One was Chicago, because they moved up into the top four. And the other one was the pick that goes from Indiana to the Clippers. So Indiana had a pick that was top four protected. They made a trade with the Clippers for Zubac, the center. When they are having a terrible year, they get a center thinking that, man, we're losing all these games. We're bottom three. We'll be fine. And they are outside the top four, and they have to send their pick to the Clippers. So much so that their general manager put out a tweet and apologized for what happened, because he thought, man, we thought we were going to get in that top four. Thought we'd get a little luck. We didn't. Now, in this loaded class.
0: Yes, you're out.
1: You don't get a lottery pick when you are just outside the top four. So they are definitely the biggest loser. And here, Utah, with all the fines and all the tanking that they did, they're probably sitting around laughing because they get the second overall pick.
0: Yeah, good for us.
1: And Memphis will have the third. And that's probably why the NBA now feels pretty good about what they've done as far as the anti-tanking rules, because the two teams that we've talked about the most as far as blatantly tanking in this past season, they're picking 2 and 3 in the NBA draft lottery. So they can throw their hands up like the meme from the Usher at Chicago Stadium.
0: Yeah.
1: Hey, you know what? It worked.
0: It did.
1: You can say what you want. They have the second and third overall pick. So don't know how you're feeling about the Mavericks getting ninth. I know a lot of people are a little upset because you won last year, and you're thinking, man, let's just go into the top four. And, of course, this is what you want. But, man, I think in this class with the new front office, you feel that nine is going to net you a guy that can come in and immediately make a difference. Maybe not the top four difference.
0: No, and that's
1: but you're going to get a player that's going to come in here and get some playing time for sure.
0: You're going to get a guy that you can put together with Cooper Flagg. There is an obvious drop-off. Everybody is talking about this. The top four, in whatever order they end up going in, is pretty obvious.
1: It is.
0: And then there's a group, and for what the Mavs need, it feels like kind of the hope now is that one of those guards that you like might actually make their way down to nine. Or is there some way that you could move up a spot or two if Acuff or somebody gets past, like is going to be there for you at seven? Who knows? Because once you get out of the top four, those guards, feels like everybody kind of has the next grouping of guards at 5, 6, and 7, and that's Acuff and the kid from Illinois, Wagler, and the other guy, Flemings, the guard from Houston. Like,
1: yes,
0: those three are the next. And then after that, you get into like Burries, who very likely is going to be there at 9 for you to select if you wanted him.
1: I think if you're thinking
0: Filon.
1: Yeah, I think if you're thinking realistically about the Mavericks at 9, you will maybe, and I think Mikael Brown Jr., the guard from Louisville,
0: yeah, Mikael would be there.
1: That's going to be the one that if he's there, that's maybe the selection. But man, I feel like he may go 8 right before the Mavericks. And I think they'll have their pick of Burries, Lindenborg from Michigan, and the one you just mentioned from Alabama, or Ament. I think that group is going to be there for the taking for the Mavericks. But I think a key may be the big from Michigan, because you know what? Sometimes they always tell you that you can't teach size.
0: Lindenborg?
1: No. Amara, the center.
0: Okay.
1: He's 6'11". So now if someone wants size instead of the guard and push one of those guards down to the Mavericks, I think they can have more of their choice. man, it's just so many different ways I think you can go. And I don't know if it's necessarily saying that you can go out, need to go out there and get a guard, because Ujiri did specifically mention Nembhard when he was talking in his press conference.
0: He did.
1: Don't know if it means anything. Don't know if he thinks he could be a starting caliber point guard here in the NBA with a little more seasoning. And if that's the case, I think it can open the eyes of, okay, maybe it's not just a point guard or a guard you need here. And with Kyrie coming back, who can handle point guard duties? I don't think he's a traditional point guard. I like him more off the ball. But if that's not the case, then I think it opens up for, all right, maybe if Lyndon Borg is there and you feel he's the most talented, maybe grab him. I've told you right during the tournament, I love that dude. Now, he's kind of a PJ Washington type.
0: And he's older. He's 23.
1: Doesn't bother me a bit. I don't care about that.
0: But if you really don't. If you feel like your true window of contention is 3 years down the road, then he's 26, 27 before
1: Fine with
0: you get
1: me.
0: Into that.
1: Fine with me. That does.
0: Which is one of the knocks on him is his age.
1: Right. And maybe that's where he'll slip a bit. And that's the thing that worries me, because you'll get to a team like Oklahoma City who's picking 12th, and they'll say, I don't care how old he is.
0: Yeah,
1: just
0: we'll
1: bring
0: him
1: on to this loaded team. And I just think he has a lot on both ends of the floor, man, defensively and offensively. His communication, just the way he can shoot, he can handle, he can defend. He has the total package to me. And, yeah, I think his age is going to be a concern. But I would definitely think about picking him at 9. But, yeah, I would love to know the true evaluation of this team and where they feel that you need to start over, because – when you start thinking about the guys that he mentioned in the press conference that are going to be here, Max Christie and Nembhard and Kyrie and Coop and PJ and Gafford and all those guys, you just need that right fit to come in so you can try and get better quickly. Because I don't know if Ujiri is thinking about a 2-3-4 year window where you're going to be good. He wants to be good immediately.
0: Yes.
1: And someone that can step in and immediately help you out is I think you can get that where you are at 9. Now, what other moves are you going to make? Because I do feel like Lyndon Borg is more of a PJ Washington type of player. Same size. They kind of do the same thing. I don't think you don't want to depend on those guys to be like your primary scorer.
0: Right.
1: But, man, they can get you buckets when they need it and tough on the defensive end. So are you thinking about trying to see if you can get something for PJ and Gaff? Are you feeling that that's going to be a core members of your team right now to pair with Coop, that you can make sure if you're going to get better quickly that they need to be a part of it? Throw Najee Marshall in there also. They got some tough decisions to make. And yeah. I would love to be a fly on the wall as far as the evaluation process of, okay, who do we feel that next year, if we want to contend for it, okay, let's be realistic and say a play-in spot. Let's say that. What's the list of guys that can help us get there next year and accomplish our goal? 26 wins, unacceptable. 36, 37, 38, that's a lot to add 12 wins to one season.
0: It is.
1: You're pretty bad, but, you know, you had
0: I think it's realistic.
1: I do, too.
0: Because I think 500 is realistic.
1: You had the bad luck with the injuries that hit you a ton this past year, and you got to start trying to count on a little bit of health. And throw Derek Lively in there also. You got to figure that they're going to be way healthier than they were this past year. You're going to need them in order to get better like that. So, yeah, the 9th pick, man, I'm not upset about that. I wasn't expecting the Mavericks to jump into 4. I mean, you definitely wanted them to. I wasn't expecting that. I was expecting them to get the number 1 overall pick. It's the Mavericks.
0: I didn't think number 1, no, but you were hoping for top 4 just because it was almost a 30% chance. So those aren't horrible odds, of course. And it does, it's just really, really weird that the 1 year ever in the history of this franchise being in the draft lottery that you jumped up, and I don't even mean like moved up one spot.
1: Right.
0: The only time they've ever moved up was last year when they made the jump to 1. Oh, by the way, the year that you traded Luka. And then the very next year, oh, back to the way it always has been. You actually fall in the lottery. I mean, you talk about adding fuel to the fire that was designed that way. Because if they had jumped up this year, to me, I'd be like, okay. But again, 20 years of draft lottery history with the Mavs. One time they moved up and they went from 11 to 1?
1: where the generational talent was, a guy that
0: right.
1: is a needle mover. And again, I think everyone expects these guys to come in and make a difference. But it's not on the Cooper Flag level, not just yet. They're going to be really good.
0: Right.
1: But it's always about those situations where you go. And we talk about that. That line is so thin for success that DaBanster, who looked pretty irritated that Washington got the number one overall pick when he was there. But they traded for Anthony Davis. They have Trae Young. And now they add the number one overall pick. They're probably thinking Detroit way. All right, they were bad for so long, and all of a sudden they got it together, and they won 60 games. I know they're not talking about 60 games in Washington, but that now, that's butts in seats when you get the number one overall pick and you made those trades.
0: Right.
1: So when you talk about teams that were tanking to get the number one overall pick, Washington just didn't have the talent, and then they made the moves to try and see if they can accelerate their trying to get back into relevant basketball by making those trades when they were a sucky team, made those trades to get those two names, and now they get the number one overall pick. But Utah is going to get a really good player to add to a good core.
0: Yeah, they've got some pieces
1: there.
0: Yeah,
1: they do. And Memphis, I don't know what the heck they're going to do with Ja.
0: You got to think they're moving him.
1: I would think He's so done. Also. I saw something to where they were thinking about maybe Minnesota to pair him with Anthony Edwards. And seeing what kind of compensation they can get back from that. That's the only thing I've seen from Ja. But I feel like they're going to move him. But they get the third overall pick. And Chicago is the winner of this thing, man.
0: Yep.
1: They move up to the fourth spot. And we'll see how this plays out. But it was not the luckiest for the Mavericks. But in a draft this deep, I wasn't upset. Didn't bother me. It's like, all right, you're just going to go out there and get a good player. And I think this front office is definitely having the trust. I don't know if it's the new car smell of a new front office, but I think a lot of people are really trusting that they, especially with his track record, that he can come in and get somebody that's going to come in and immediately help.
0: Yeah, and it helps as well that you didn't need Cooper Flagg this year. You didn't need one of the top four guys.
1: Right,
0: you don't need the number one option. You need somebody who you can pair and has no problems being the second. And honestly, next year and maybe the year after that, as long as Kyrie is here, you're looking at probably the third option. Maybe he develops into more than that when Kyrie walks away, but he's never going to be the guy.
1: It's kind of what we thought Coop was going to ease his way into
0: his
1: rookie season. And then all of a sudden,
0: around the league, everybody's like, dude, that guy is way better than we thought.
1: Right.
0: He's way ahead of where people thought he would be.
1: So much so that, hey, man, just teach him a new position. In the NBA at first, just to see how this goes. And then, of course, no Kyrie, and then Anthony Davis goes down, and that meter immediately turned to, you're the dude now. It's no easing into this. Let's go.
0: Yeah.
1: And I think you 100% can do it with this young kid coming in at 9.
0: Right.
1: You're not the first option, man. You're not the second. Hell, you may not even be the third
0: as
1: we're going around. But you need to learn how to play in the NBA and see what your fit is going to be with this team so you can have a lot of ramp up with this squad. All right, it's 9:47. It's the invasion. We'll talk Rangers at 10:10 because they won a series. How about that? But coming up next, let's step inside the doors of the McLaren Insane Asylum. What's going on in there? We'll find out next here on The Ticket.
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16: What are the chances you are listening to this while drinking a nice hot cup of coffee? If so, don't let me stop you. For years, we've been reporting on the health benefits of coffee, and that's not going to stop today. A new study, this one out of Harvard School of Public Health, found that coffee and tea could help lower your risk of developing dementia. People who enjoyed 1 to 3 caffeinated cups a day saw the biggest impact. In addition to the caffeine, coffee contains hundreds of bioactive compounds that can influence inflammation, glucose metabolism, vascular function, and oxidative stress. It's also possible coffee drinkers might be doing other things that keep them healthy. Eating a more balanced diet, getting plenty of exercise, sleep, not smoking, or drinking too much alcohol. And finally, staying socially active. I'm Dr. Sanjay Gupta, helping you live a better life.
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0: 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Vintage Jacob DeGrom and the Rangers 3-0 shutout of the Cubs. 7 innings, no earned runs, 10 strikeouts. Skip Schumacher praising his ace.
1: Vintage Jacob DeGrom on the attack, low pitch count, but high strikeout. That's so hard to do. He was just on cruise control. The changeup was excellent. As good as I've seen him this year, maybe his best start so far.
0: Rangers host the Diamondbacks in the first of three tonight at 7-5. Diamond Talk afterwards here on the Ticket. NBA Draft Lottery has the Mavs dropping one spot from the 8th to the 9th overall. Dallas had 7% odds to get the number one pick, 29% to get into the top four. First round of the draft, June 23rd. The Cowboys and Giants, the Week 1 Sunday Night Football matchup at the Meadowlands this year. Dallas is 11-1 all-time when facing New York in the season opener. 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
2: 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And we're adding in a dose of Davey, too. 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
3: 9:57 Monday morning here with the Invasion. Donovan Lewis, Matt McLaren, as we roll forth. Those Texas Rangers, they have survived the first 40. We'll take a look coming up here in 15 minutes or so. But right now, let's open the doors and step inside the McLaren Insane Asylum.
4: Look at me!
3: Where tonight I return to hosting trivia. As we are doing this to as a part of this month's P1 six-pack. We had our release party at Bitter Sisters in Addison on Friday, which was awesome. It's a huge turnout. I know people get excited when the Hardline hits places they you don't normally see those guys. So it was a great turnout. We had a lot of fun Friday afternoon. And then tonight, they have trivia at Bitter Sisters. It starts at 6 o'clock, and I'm hosting it. And it is Star Wars trivia. Of all the things. So I didn't write the questions or anything. So when all the Star Wars people show up and get mad at me, I didn't write the questions. They're just giving it to me and I'm reading what they give me. Now, I'm a big Star Wars fan, but I'm sure I will mispronounce something and some dude with the fake lightsaber will get up and act like he's going to force choke me or something, you know?
5: Well, what if it happens? It just picks you up.
3: Yeah.
5: And then he lets you down and then you don't like the taste of beer anymore.
3: God, that'd be wonderful. You know how much money I would save?
5: It just takes it all out of you.
3: My liver.
5: You put your
3: be
5: beer
3: like,
5: fridge on the curb for bulk trash pickup with all the beer inside.
3: Might happen. I got to bring a bunch of beer to the compound for you guys to take home. For all you guys.
5: Okay.
3: But yeah, I used to host trivia. So a few years ago, I hosted trivia at a couple of different breweries. And it was a lot of fun. We had a great time. And I thought about for a while because I had a handful of others that reached out to me like, man, we heard you do like an awesome job. We'd love to have you come host for us. And I was like, I'm one person. I can't do it all the time, man. And it got to a point where I was going to do it at another place. And I was going to do Tuesday, Wednesday, Thursday nights hosting trivia. But that's like right about the time that I moved back to Alabama for the second time. So I was like, well, sorry, this is done. But I was going to do that. I like doing it. It's a lot of fun. You can have fun with it. So I'm curious to see tonight. I don't know. I haven't been to their trivia before, so I don't know how they normally run it or kind of what the setup is or anything. So we'll see how that goes tonight.
5: Was that SEC Media Day where we went to the one place where they had trivia? The brewery?
6: Yes. Yeah.
5: Okay. Yeah. So the guy not only was hosting the trivia.
3: That was in Atlanta last year. Yeah.
5: Okay. So it was almost karaoke-ish also because that dude was singing in between the sets of trivia.
6: He had a lot going on.
5: He had a ton of bits.
6: They had to. They were tucked back in that like little shopping center. It didn't seem like it was that easy to find that place.
3: Yeah. That was the
5: I want you to incorporate that though.
3: I probably won't sing.
5: I don't know why not, especially if everyone's getting their, you know, boards together, whatever.
6: Yeah, you have loading
5: another
6: music.
5: Couple minutes to get everything going.
3: I mean, when I hosted it, you know, I had the equipment and speakers and stuff, and I would bring that, and I had my little board that I would set up everything, and I would play like movie quotes and song clips and commercial jingles and all kinds of different things.
0: Is this sexy back?
3: Stuff like that, where I would have got He's that one wrong. I always had, you know, you always tell people what blows my mind, because I enjoy trivia quite a bit. I always enjoy going and playing trivia. I like general trivia. I'm not big on the themes personally, because I like to try and challenge the general trivia. But man, you get some of these trivias around here. Pretty much every brewery has a trivia night at some point during the week. And man, a lot of people, when you go to some of these, you'll just see them on their phones and then look at their friend. Like, why?
5: So they're cheating.
3: Yeah, why play trivia? It's not, and I used to do this when I was hosting. I would say, this is not how fast can I Google something. This is trivia. And if I see you on your phone while the round is going on, I'll assume you're cheating and just deduct points from your team. You're like, well, what if I need to text somebody? It's like, you can't. I said, a typical round lasts maybe 10 minutes. Maybe. You can't wait 10 minutes. You wanted to come hang out with your friends, have conversations with them, and you can't do that for 10-minute chunks, then maybe you shouldn't be at trivia. And a lot of people are like, that's a really good point. And so it got to the point where I eliminated it pretty well, and people had no problem not being on their phones. Like, look, when the round is over, it takes me another 10 minutes to grade it. Get on your phone, do whatever you want. But while the game is going on, enjoy the people you came with.
5: It is a trip how they take it pretty seriously on those trivia nights, and they will get upset if there's... If you say it's wrong or this something, man, they get pissed.
3: They do.
5: It's just I guess it's the competitiveness in everyone, but
3: and it's one of those things, because when I used to do it, when I was hosting it, I made the questions, like I built them out, or I would have kind of had like a format that I like to do for general trivia, and so I would use that and trying to research to make sure that you got the answer right, or then okay, well if I Google it a different way, will I get a different answer? Because you would have people that would come up to you and be like, hey, man, you said it was this, and I just Googled it, and it says this. It's like, okay. And I would always tell people, I was like, look, after the round, if you think that I was wrong, then just let me know. I don't care. I'm not going to argue with you. If you can show me, hey, it says this, great for you. I'll give you a point.
5: What kind of prizes are they giving away? Is it?
3: I imagine, I don't know what they're doing. Most breweries are giving you gift cards that you can spend at the brewery, so that you can essentially, you can pay for your beers, you can get food, maybe whatever it is. Some of them, I know for a while, I think the winner was getting like $50 in beer bucks at that specific brewery, or maybe might have been more than that. But that's, you know, if you've got five people on your team, that buys everybody at least a beer,
5: right?
3: Which is great. So most of it was stuff like that. Like you might get 25 for second place and 10 for third place, whatever. Some breweries do a lot more than that. It just depends. But it's fun. I mean, I've always, like I said, I've always enjoyed trivia. I used to go regularly.
5: Let's donate some Muser money.
3: Oh, my.
5: To the winner. Okay. See what they can get with that. I'm pretty sure there's a ton of it just lying around here.
6: I think it's in the prize closet.
5: I think so.
6: In a weird-looking safe.
3: We should have done where you get to come in studio if you win trivia. But if I catch you cheating, you're done. We ask you to leave.
5: I like that you're being a hard ass about that.
3: I can't stand it.
5: It's the spirit of the game.
3: Right.
5: If you don't know it, it's just one you don't know.
3: No, and you'd always have, this happened a couple times when I was hosting it, somebody not playing trivia would, for whatever reason,
5: blurt out the answer?
3: Yes, and be like, say it's Barry Bonds broke the record of this man for most home runs in a career. But Hank Aaron! Okay, everybody, the answer is Hank Aaron. And I would point to them. I'd be like, hey, everybody, stand up, guy, because you need to be a part of this. I would do that. I'd be like, I don't know what happened in your life where you need this attention, but I want to make sure you get
5: it. It's like, well, just play. If you want to get into it or whatever, just play trivia.
3: I had one guy. You're here. He got so embarrassed because it was some dude not playing. He walked in from the outside where nobody was playing trivia. Like, if you didn't want to play and you don't want to hear all this stuff going on, then you don't need to sit in here. He walked in, read the question on the screen, looked around, saw everybody playing it, and he just says it out loud. And man, I went in on that guy.
5: Well, you should.
4: Do what you want.
5: Yeah.
3: I got everybody to chant shame.
4: You didn't make him strip and walk through the brewery.
3: He was on his phone. I said, what are you doing? You texting your wife going, hey, since I don't get laid at home, guess what I just did?
4: Damn.
3: To make everybody here notice me. Is that what you're texting? Like, hey, I'm a cool guy for doing this.
7: Ooh.
3: And he was just looking at me like, I was like, no, why? Like, you needed to come in and say the answer. Like, you've got the attention of the room now. Come on. What is it?
5: Hey, you're a real jerk. Am I the jerk 1310 at gmail.com?
3: But that's what I would do.
5: So maybe tomorrow we'll get flooded.
6: No, because I'm on the jerks about Matt.
3: No, yeah. I won't do that tonight.
6: Matt the trivia Nazi.
3: Maybe I'll go, I'll do, since it's Star Wars trivia, maybe I'll pull out a couple of Triumph the Insult comic dogs on Star Wars. If you guys ever saw that, that was hilarious. You got to look that up. You know who that is?
5: The Insult dog? Yeah. Yes. I don't know any of his bits.
3: He's on that. He goes to the opening of one of the Star Wars movies. It is hilarious. Like, he's got Darth Vader there. Like, this guy dressed as Darth Vader waiting in line to get in the movie. And he's like, hey, you know, why do you have all these buttons on your chest? And Darth Vader's like trying to force choke the dog. And he goes, which one of these buttons has your mom come pick you up?
5: Jeez.
3: That's pretty funny.
5: Are you, you think anyone would dress up for your Star Wars trivia night?
3: Yeah, they were telling me they did Marvel trivia a couple of weeks ago and they had people come dressed up like Marvel. So.
5: Oh, that's committed.
3: I imagine
5: that's a commitment that I just don't have. I don't know what type of trivia you can have that's going to make me dress up. I'll go and play and have a wonderful time. But that participation, that level is beyond me.
3: Yeah, we have fun. I feel like I'm a good host because I move it pretty quick and I have fun. And I don't just answer. I don't just ask the question and sit there like I'll talk. Or if it reminds me of a story, I'll give you a story about something that I remember from Star Wars or something like that. Have a little fun with it. Because it's like, you know, you came here, you want to get entertained as well as play trivia.
5: Okay.
3: So,
5: all right.
3: Doing a little bit of that.
5: And that's tonight at 6 o'clock.
3: Yeah, at 6 o'clock at Bitter Sisters, which, of course, is the brewery for our P1 six-pack beer of the month. So they'll have that, obviously, available so you can sip on some beers. But it's a non-drinking day for me, so I'll just be hanging out.
5: Okay, whatever. You'll get into it.
3: I will not.
5: Knee-slapping fun. And, all right, pour me one. Pour me several.
3: No, you can't do it. You got to stick to your guns.
5: All right. It's 10:08. That's the Insane Asylum. We step inside every Monday at 9:55. The mind of Matt McLaren. The news with Travis is at 10:30. But coming up next, we have a series win at Globe Life Field. Let's talk about those Rangers next here on The Ticket.
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17: A Better Life with Dr. Sanjay Gupta.
18: If you are the parent of an infant, it can be really hard to find baby foods that are truly healthy for your child. According to a new study out of UNC Chapel Hill, almost three-quarters of baby foods are ultra-processed and may contain additives that are linked to potential health problems later in life. The study's lead author said what shocked her was that the top ingredient in 71% of these baby foods wasn't a fruit or vegetable, it was one or more additives that babies' guts are not fully developed enough to be able to handle. Eating the right food at this stage of life is so important because this is when children begin developing dietary preferences for the rest of their lives. So take the extra time to look at the ingredient labels on the foods you are buying. You're going to want short lists and also ingredients that you recognize. I'm Dr. Sanjay Gupta, helping you live a better life.
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0: 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Rangers starting a three-game set with the Diamondbacks tonight at Globe Life. Quarter of the way into the year, Skip Schumacher assesses his 19-21 team.
1: 120 plus left. I do feel good about where we're at. Our starting pitching has stabilized. We're getting deeper in games. Offense just hasn't clicked totally yet. Two games under, still think you're better than that record, that's for sure. But I do like where our team is at right now.
0: First pitch 7-5, Diamond Talk afterwards here on The Ticket. NFL announces the Cowboys will be in prime time for week one of the NFL season. Dallas heads to New York to match up with Jackson Dart and the Giants on Sunday Night Football. And a couple of game fours on tap in the NBA playoffs tonight. Pistons on the road against the Cavaliers. They're up 2-1 in the 7 p.m. tip. And the Thunder looking to complete the sweep of the Lakers at 9:30 in L.A. 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
3: 10:16, Monday morning here with The Invasion. Donovan Lewis, Matt McLaren, glad to have you. We'll have the news with Travis coming your way here in 15 minutes or so. But those Texas Rangers have made it through the first 40 games now into the regular season, which means there's 122 to go. But the Rangers did win the series over the weekend against the hottest team in baseball coming in, the Chicago Cubs. Now, they lost Friday 7-1, but they have not given up a run since Friday because they shut out the Cubs with a 6-0 win on Saturday and a 3-0 win yesterday afternoon to take 2 of 3 from the Cubs. And now that they have concluded this first 40 stretch, they are 19-21. And I thought this was interesting because they had a really difficult first 40 to the point that of those 40 games, 27 of them were against teams that have winning records. They had a composite winning percentage of .538, which is basically the line that would separate you from being a playoff team and not a year ago. And now their remaining schedule, apparently, according to win percentage currently, is the easiest in baseball for what now that can change, of course, as teams win and things change. But as they look right now, it helps tremendously. And the fact that they essentially played .500 baseball to get through what was a really brutal opening stretch.
4: And you still don't feel really good about the lineup and the hitting and thinking that it can get better.
3: Especially the middle. Good Lord.
4: Yeah, and I think that once before even the season started, and we talked about this, realistically, we said, all right, if you can get through this thing 20-20. But I think we talked about if you're a couple of games under .500,
3: yeah,
4: you still feel pretty good. And that's exactly where they are. And to make everything better, there's no one running away in this American League.
3: No.
4: So you're not out of anything. And I think every team in the American League can say, oh, you know what? First 40 games, we got through this. And I know we probably didn't point to a lot of other teams. We pointed to Rangers because of the schedule that they had. But just to say we're still in it, there's no one running away in this division. But not even, it's way too early to even think about wild card. But this division is still up for grabs.
3: Very much so.
4: And you still feel like you can play a lot better than you've played. And now that the schedule is going to loosen up, all right, now we can go and see what we're all about.
3: The hope is that maybe some of these pieces in the offense won't continue to be this way. You can't imagine. Now, Wyatt Langford's been dealing with injuries and whatnot, but you got to hope that Wyatt Langford comes back and figures some things out. Corey Seager, who has struggled for the bulk of the season, starts to perform like the back of his baseball card, as you would imagine. And Jake Berger, who they ended up benching, hopefully has a little something left because that was the meat of your lineup, hitters 2, 3, and 4, 6 weeks ago on opening day. The good news is that Josh Young got red hot and has been red hot and has stayed that way. As a matter of fact, he's currently second in the American League with his .331 average. Zeke Duran, who has come on and has been fantastic. Jock Peterson, who had a phenomenal series against the Cubs. So the hope is that maybe some of these things now that you're not playing higher level teams day in and day out, I mean, you look at their next 12, all four of them, including Arizona coming in here, who's one game under 500. The next four series are all against teams with current losing records. So maybe you get a break from having to feel like you're playing some of the better teams in baseball nonstop. Maybe that helps you, even mentally.
4: I heard George this morning talk about going and just looking at Corey Seager in the eyeball test. It's like he's almost stressing out, trying to figure things out on the fly. And I wonder if Schumacher is going to do what he did with Berger and say, you know, just a couple of games off. Don't even worry about it, man. Couple of days off to see if we can reset it. Because Josh Young, when he struggled out the gates, they gave him a day off, and he's been smoking ever since. And maybe that's exactly what he needs, like two in a row. Because you do have the schedule loosening up a bit, and maybe that can get them recharged. I don't know. But, man, just the flipping around of this lineup just to see who fits where and where you can put these guys.
3: Right.
4: When Langford comes back and seeing how he can – if he can get back into a groove when in this lineup just to help out. But, man, after this first 40, did you think they would be where they are right now? I know we expected a lot more from this lineup. But are you feeling pretty good that maybe they can break out and get some things going? I think we're seeing this lineup play better than they did last year. Now, you get some frustrating moments, of course, in throughout a 162-game season. We're going to always see that. But overall, I think you are seeing a little bit better from this lineup that can get better. You expect it from the guys who are struggling right now.
3: Yeah, and I think the hope was to be right around, if you could go 20-20, 19-21 is basically that.
4: Right.
3: That, and to your point, some of the guys figuring some things out. Eovaldi in his last couple of starts looking like the guy that we thought he was going to be. Jacob deGrom, if you take away that game outside of Yankee Stadium a week ago, whenever that was, he's been borderline dominant. So six of his last seven starts, not including that Yankee Stadium start, one or zero runs in his last six starts is what he's allowed. And, man, that dude yesterday, I watched the game. He was Cy Young vintage best pitcher in the game, Jacob deGrom. They didn't have a prayer of doing anything against him yesterday. He was just zipping through that thing, man.
4: I didn't realize that he was, and I know he's a strikeout pitcher, but just to be the second fastest pitcher to reach 1,900 career strikeouts as far as games and innings will go, that's something I wasn't expecting. 256 start of his career, and he gets to 1,900, and that is second to Randy Johnson, who got there in his 252nd game back in 1997. And I wonder, okay, so now with all the injuries that he's had, especially since 2020, and last year making 30 starts, which was pretty unexpected, and the way that they're handling pitchers now in the majors, how much more do you think he has left? If he gets through this season and you don't have an extended stint on the injured list and he's coming up on the last year of his deal, are you thinking about maybe bringing him back? Especially if he's producing like he's producing right now. Are we always going to hold our breath and wait for the bottom to fall out? Is there going to ever be a point where you see him on the mound and you go, okay, that's the guy I'm not even worried about. It's not even crossing my mind that one little misstep and he could be gone for a while.
3: Yeah, you got to think, that's a curious conversation because he turns 38 in June. So he'll be 39 in the middle of next year in his final year of his contract. So he's probably going to want, like anybody would, a longer term thing and not want to go year to year as he gets into 40, 41, 42. How much longer can you keep going? But to your point, you look at how little he pitched for a handful of years there. He did 172 innings last year, which was the most that he had thrown. I mean, that was by far the most that he had thrown, because prior to that, he threw 92 innings in 2021. So he went essentially 5 years barely pitching. And then you get into it with the 172. Maybe he can get up over 200 this year. You're feeling good. He made his 30 starts last year. The hope is that he makes 30 starts this year. And he had the two elbow issues, so I don't know if you feel like, okay, that's going to be a concern again. Because, man, when that dude is on, if he can still bring it like this, I mean, if he goes out next year and shows you that he can do this again, why would you not want him
4: now,
3: to come back?
4: Now, they do have, I just looked up his contract, and he's making $38 million this year, $37 million in 2027. There's a club option in 28 for $20 million.
5: Oh, yeah, you'd pick that up. If he goes back-to-back and he's got 3 years in a row of 30 starts, you're picking that up in a heartbeat.
4: I wonder, though, if they'll maybe try to do him a solid and tear it up and do something else. I don't know. But it is a club option that I'm seeing for $20 million. And, yeah, you just – I guess I didn't realize how few starts he did have starting in 2020 and all the way through last year in 2025, because that was 12 starts in 2020, and that was the COVID year, of course. 15 in 21, 11 in 22, 6 in 23, and 3 in 24. And boom, you get 30. And if he, now I'm starting to see him on the mound and not even think about that anymore.
5: Yeah, I know.
4: It's like, okay, what other dominant performance are we going to see? 8 starts so far this year and pitching very well. 44 and 2/3 innings. You just wonder now with the way pitching staffs are handled, is that going to prolong his career for another 2, 3, 4 years? Is he going to feel like getting out there? I don't know. But I feel like he's thinking, all right, you know what? Man, I've had so little baseball before 2025 that he wants to see how long he can go. And you see a lot of these power pitchers now still hanging around. Verlander and Scherzer. And his guys are still going. And I wonder if DeGrom is going to be in that same boat. And I think I would love to have him here.
5: Yeah, you would, and the hope is that Leiter and Rocker, and of course Gore, which really, man, you watch some of those Mackenzie Gore starts, and you're like, oh no.
4: That's a wild ride. And I think they knew that from the start, though.
5: It's about him
4: getting more consistent.
5: Yeah, and you kind of hope that like a guy like Gore or Eovaldi eventually rubs off on him, but he's had a rough go of it this year. Still young, though, which is great, and Leiter, of course, and man, because Leiter went on Saturday, and I forget what it was. Dude, he walked like 5 or 6 guys. I forget it, but it was 5 or 6, and threw a ton of pitches. He was like a 90-something pitches in the 4th inning, if I recall correctly. And you're just like, man, that's a lot. But those young guys, if they continue to develop and show you something, I think at some point, maybe in 2028, the hope is that you can hand over that top spot or two to one of those guys, or two of them. But yeah, DeGrom... Man, if you didn't get to see DeGrom yesterday, what a treat that was to watch that guy operate.
4: 10 strikeouts, no walks. He was in control for 7 innings.
5: Yeah, and so he leaves a game because they pulled him after the 7th. They're only up 1-0. So you're sitting there going, really? Like, man, this dude gives you that only 1-0, and then thank God Evan Carter hit a 2-run home run, and you just kind of exhale, and Lats just shut him down.
4: I still feel like that was the right move, though. He's had 94 pitches after 7.
5: And they want to keep him like below 100, so...
4: It's all about, it's not just this start, and I know he was dominant, but let's just get through this year with no complications, and I have no problems with that move, especially with the way this bullpen has been performing. Bring in Lats and get him two inning save, and we go about our business, saving the rest of the bullpen. It was almost a perfect situation for the Rangers yesterday as they win the series against the Cubs, and now it's the Diamondbacks. All right, it's 10:28. It's the Invasion. We'll talk some NFL coming up at 10:50. We know weeks 1 and 3 for the Cowboys. The schedule comes out on Thursday. We'll talk about that and more in the NFL. But coming up next, it's the news with Travis.
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0: through 6, but before all that, let's do news. We caught like 4 perch and pooped outside.
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0: Thank you, Tip Sheet, and thank you, Randy Daytona. Couple of accidents this weekend, the first of which happening Saturday night, where a man scaled the fence of Denver International Airport and spent about 2 minutes walking around, taking in the sights, apparently was pretty leisurely, and then was blown the hell away by an airplane taking off. The victim, who has not been publicly identified, was sucked into one of the engines.
6: Sure was.
0: And
6: those videos that those people getting off that plane were posting, man.
0: Yeah.
7: Bad decision, though, Coach.
0: Yeah, and that's...
6: He got blended.
0: He sure did, because there was a couple of people that took videos as they took their little slide down.
6: Yep.
0: And they got... There was a lot of him still on the plane.
8: Oh, my God.
6: There's a lot of blood, man.
0: A lot.
6: I mean, it's like if you hit a bug driving down the highway, like a big mosquito or something.
0: And apparently it caused a small explosion at the front of the plane, and the engine burst into flames. Moments later, passengers in their seats inside started the plane started filling with smoke, so they had to evacuate everybody. They turn around, they slide them down the slide. Just a pretty insane moment. If you're taking off, heading to your destination, and you have to turn around, and that's what it is. And I used to work over by DFW Airport, and I always thought that feels like we could have doubled the size of these fences at the very least. It seems very scalable, very tempting if you're a crazy person to maybe want to jump in there, see what they got going
6: Strange,
0: on.
6: Strange, man.
8: Like, they showed the video. I was watching Channel 8 last night. And, of course, they stopped it right when the plane got... They showed the figure walking on the runway and just standing there, and then they stopped it. But, man, just going that fast, you get sucked into the engine. And now evacuating, I used to think that, okay, it would be kind of cool just to jump off on one of those slides. But, man, that's where people are getting hurt. I don't want to ever do that.
6: You know, some lady, like, hurt her knee because she kept her leg straight the whole time and didn't absorb it in the impact. Because that was crazy. It makes it sound like the guy wanted it to end.
0: It kind of feels that way.
6: Because why else would you walk into the path of a plane going 100? I think they said it was at 146 miles an hour. It's literally about to lift off.
0: Yeah.
6: A couple of the passengers on the plane said that it felt to them like they had like barely got off the ground and immediately went right back down.
8: Yeah, so, and the air traffic control, him saying, yeah, I think we just hit somebody.
0: Yeah.
8: It's like, wow. That's something that you don't hear.
0: You just don't. Often,
8: no, you don't.
6: And why would that happen?
0: In this weird 2 or 3 years we've had at airports and in the air, I haven't had this one.
8: No?
0: Scratch it off the list.
6: You don't hear about people getting ingested by a plane engine.
0: No,
6: like
0: you
6: the
0: do
6: the Sarlacc pit.
8: And now it's just, you know, 12 people are injured, and it's all because they have to jump down the slide and evacuate. Man, could you bring the stairs, please? So I can
0: we're still at the airport.
8: Like they can bring stairs to a roller coaster if... Oh, the stairs are built in.
0: Yeah, I guess they are. Have a little
8: just have Jim
0: extender.
8: Carrey drive the stairs like he did in that movie.
0: Okay.
8: So I can calmly just walk down instead of having to jump down the slide.
0: Yeah.
8: Like at a water park.
0: Right, and there's no fun at the end.
8: No fun.
0: Another crash, this one on a smaller scale in Vancouver, but did something I've never seen before. So this was a motorcycle accident. The driver of the vehicle, not injured, the driver of the motorcycle transported to a hospital, non-life-threatening injury, so everybody was is going to make it. But he hits head-on with a car that's not moving, and the guy on the motorcycle flips forward, obviously, but then he wins a prize because his motorcycle actually got caught in the traffic light and just kind of did a little swing action.
6: In the world?
0: Yeah, so he flies forward, motorcycle flies up and just gets caught on the...
8: And he's kind of twirling around.
0: Kind of twirling, dude, does a twirl or two.
8: Like a keychain on your finger.
0: He should at least get bonus points. Like if that were GTA, they would give you a stunt pass on your screen right afterwards.
6: You would load up some cash on that thing, man.
0: Especially if you, you know, get to survive and talk about it.
8: And he's
0: later.
8: Okay.
0: Yeah, non-life-threatening
8: okay,
0: injuries.
8: Good.
0: Yeah, I'm sure he's not feeling great today.
6: How wild is that?
0: But yeah. And imagine the guy, like your car gets hit by this motorcycle. That's terrifying.
8: Yeah.
0: Guys laying or flew over your car.
8: Yeah.
0: And then there's just a motorcycle dangling above you.
8: That's when you get the hell out the way.
0: Yep, time to go.
8: That thing is kind
6: yeah.
8: of...
0: seems unstable.
8: Right.
0: Seems
8: it's not going to stay there. It's going to come down at some point. I'm always so fearful of motorcycles on the road.
0: Oh,
6: especially now that they made it like it is in California where
0: right.
6: they can zip in between cars.
8: Oh, the first time I saw that
6: Man.
8: And I was driving, I almost lost it.
6: Yeah.
8: I, what the...
6: It's freaky as hell.
0: Because the first time it happened to me, it was in California, and I didn't know what it was, and it just terrified me. And then here, every day, there are more and more doing it.
6: Yeah, and you can check your mirrors, but you're not going to just stare into your mirror, so you might look down in your mirror, and the next thing you know, like 10 seconds, you're like, whoa,
0: right,
6: like,
0: they're
6: God,
0: not,
6: I didn't even see that.
0: They're
6: guy.
0: Not just weaving and
6: right.
0: going in those small spaces.
6: Right.
0: They're also going 95, 100 miles an hour.
8: That's why they need to make motorcycles as loud as they possibly can.
6: It's man. It's,
8: so you can hear them coming, and you can try to adjust.
0: Something
6: freaky.
0: To it.
6: Gotta be careful out there in the motorcycles.
0: American passengers aboard the cruise ship, the Hanta ship, are starting to head back home. They were aboard the MV Hondius, expected to be flown to the U.S. and monitored at the National Quarantine Unit on the campus of the University of Nebraska.
6: Wow, that's random. Why is it there?
0: That I do not have in my story.
6: The National Quarantine Unit is on the campus of Nebraska.
0: Keep them in the center of the country in a very sparsely populated area.
6: CDC or somewhere. I wonder if they have to fly back in one of those bags like E.T. was in, like those tunnels, and they put them in that plastic bag.
8: I thought you meant the bicycle.
6: No, remember when he was in the... What do you call that thing? It was like a bed, but it was like a plastic bag thing. Remember?
8: I don't
6: when
8: know.
6: He was laying in there next to Elliot, and he was all white-skinned, and you thought he was going to turn into just a pile of ash.
0: That movie scared me. I might not have gotten
8: it. Yeah, I doubt if they have to make him fly in that. They'll probably just have a...
0: Seat belts.
8: A plane to
0: t-shirts.
8: Themselves.
0: They actually
6: well,
0: did
6: they
0: have
6: quarantine.
0: Them.
6: I mean, you got to be...
0: They had them in hazmat suits as they
6: okay,
0: were
6: yeah.
0: getting
6: so
0: out of there.
6: Something
0: so.
6: Like that. I was going to say, you couldn't just have them open and
0: yeah,
6: exposed.
0: No, he's no. right. He's right. Maybe not a bag, but... But something to protect those
6: yeah,
0: around
6: it's
0: him.
6: It's not really a bag. It's like a bed that has a giant plastic covering over it.
0: There's also a Brit among these, and he lives in the U.S., but he's the 18th
6: great.
0: Evacuee.
6: Has it been at Cumberbatch?
0: It doesn't. They did not identify him. I'm not sure.
6: Well, he's British, and he lives here.
0: So. He is. He also
6: shot in the dark.
0: Can't say penguin either. Medical tent was set up ready to receive passengers in what was expected to be a two-day operation. Buses on hand taking him to the airport where each country they'll have special arranged flights. So they're
8: closely
0: not
8: monitored.
0: Closely man. Monitored.
6: I just don't trust the other countries. Although, why would I trust this one?
0: That's a
6: honestly.
0: Good point. Good point. Six confirmed cases of hantavirus. Two suspected cases have been linked to the outbreak on the ship. Three of those people have died. They've been anchored offshore of the Canary Islands, and the Spanish rule over those islands were not real excited about this effort that was made this weekend.
8: Not bad.
0: So
8: it's been there for a while, and those
6: right.
8: people have just been on that boat.
0: Hanging out. Chilling.
8: Like if I'm a... Like, where's all the food and how everything is going? Do they get a chance to just walk around and have the ship to themselves and they have karaoke night and all that stuff going?
0: Or do they have, like, helicopters drop supplies every couple of days? Here's some fresh watermelon.
8: Yeah, just kind of frisbee toss a plate
0: right.
8: of barbecue chicken and potato salad to them.
0: Yeah, otherwise...
6: Man, what a trip. So, this quarantine place, they have, like, you get an exercise bike in your room so that you can exercise.
0: Sick.
6: And it has Wi-Fi because you may have to be there for a long time.
2: I'd play.
6: Advanced negative air pressure systems to prevent the spread, but you'll just be in, it's a single occupancy room, and you're just
8: oh,
6: in there.
8: Oh, boy, that is a, that's a tight fit.
0: They didn't even give you a PlayStation or nothing? Just a stationary
8: bike?
0: I'll
8: bet you the Wi-Fi is slow.
0: So slow.
6: Like, I bet.
8: A faxing something.
6: I wonder if you could ask him that, like, hey, can I get a PlayStation while you're keeping me here?
0: Right. Game Boy, something.
6: Something?
8: And the bike in a tiny little room? But that starts to stink for a while.
0: You
8: yeah,
0: get a little
6: you
0: sweaty.
6: Go.
0: It's going to get
6: what
0: musty
6: a room
0: in there.
6: Like. Looks like a college dorm with an exercise bike. Isn't that nuts?
8: How long do you think you could survive in that?
6: Man, not long. I might be.
8: They're just rolling Skittles under your door because no one wants to have any contact with you.
0: Terrible. WHO Director General Tedros said the risk to the public is pretty low.
6: Oh, I bet. Then why are you quarantining these people?
0: They're recommending the long quarantine period. Diana Rojas, head of high impact diseases, said Sunday that they cannot be sure that they will not develop symptoms within the 42 days that have passed.
6: 42 days.
0: That's sort of the thing on this one, is there's less chance of human to human communicability, and then there's such a long period in which symptoms can show up.
6: Man, so they got to be in that room for 42 days.
0: It's a long time, man.
6: I'd have to be like, hey, can you send me a snowball so I can broadcast my show from this room? I'm just in Nebraska looking out the window at corn. What do they even have?
0: A lot of corn, bud.
8: Oh, what if you look out the window and there's a brewery across the street
0: God,
8: that you can't go?
0: That's torture.
8: And you're just...
6: Damn it.
8: They're like, sir!
6: Damn it. I get shot trying
0: He's trying
6: escape.
0: To pay the guards you'll be to like, go get him an IPA.
8: Yeah, he'll be like Lemon Pepper Lou.
0: Right.
8: He'll leave the bubble just to go get a go get an IPA.
6: And I have to start the count all over again, but at least I've got this... I load up when I'm out.
0: You got a nice
8: at
0: stockpile.
8: At least give me a growler.
6: They also have the National
0: what, no
6: Telephone
0: beer fridge?
6: Museum is in Omaha.
8: National what?
6: Telephone Museum.
0: Okay.
8: And what would you do with that?
2: Hello?
6: I guess look at the history of telephones.
0: Did Jim Carrey go to that? And yes, man.
6: Yeah. That's how I know about it. Him and Zooey Deschanel.
0: They damn sure did, didn't they?
6: They did.
0: Hantavirus fatality rate around 40 to 50%.
6: Yeah, that's what's crazy is that they say, and then there's something they can do where they put you on a unit where it's basically helping your lungs because you fill with fluid and all that. And then that drops it to 20%, but that not all ICUs are equipped for stuff like that.
0: Mm-hmm. So let's hope for the best.
8: They are definitely trying to not give a scare to, I mean, it's,
6: well, we're
8: the,
6: not,
8: it's the top story on every stinking newscast, but they're still trying to make sure, hey, man, that's
0: it's all good.
8: Yeah, it's all good.
6: If this one were to be an outbreak, they will not be able to shut down again. People will completely
0: ignore
6: it.
0: It's
6: going to
0: be very difficult. Very difficult. Energizer is launching a new coin lithium battery that the company says can potentially prevent child injuries and deaths if the battery is accidentally swallowed. This was a... Matt, I don't know if you heard about this when yours was small, but the thing about kids is they like putting things in their mouth and swallowing them.
6: Sure do.
0: And these lithium batteries... is the thing is if they do that, it's going to eat through their stomach and then it's going to eat through whatever it touches next and whatever it touches next, and they will die. And so it's been, they've done a bunch of things like put some sort of a coating in it that makes it taste really bad, makes it to where they'll spit it out. There's been a bunch of things that they've tried. Well, Energizer has found a new metal, a new alloy to put on these, and they think that this is going to save a bunch of lives, as there are over 3,500 people in the U.S., including children, who have swallowed these button batteries. According to the Poison Center, it also estimates that between 3,000 to 8,000 people in the world suffer from coin battery-related injuries and complications afterwards.
6: Man.
0: So even if you don't get the ultimate when this happens, it's going to be a long road. And the nightmares I got when my wife told me about these things the first time, because you just know how often they're sticking stuff in their mouth, and you never know. You never know. And you won't know until it's too late a lot of times, unfortunately, with these things.
6: Yeah, that's the crazy thing is they're constantly putting their hand in their mouth, constantly. And sometimes it has something in it. Sometimes it doesn't. Sometimes, like, where you grab their cheeks, what do you put in there?
0: What's in there? And half the time, they look like there's something in there.
6: And you can be watching them, and you can be 4 feet away from them, and they see something, grab it, and no!
0: We just didn't have him in the house for a long time.
6: Yeah, I didn't have anything where he, like at that age, that he could have been able to reach it.
0: Yeah.
6: Unless somehow he crawled into something and just could get the cover off of something.
0: That's the crazy thing, is there are toys that came with it. And if they're able to jar it open or that screw comes out of the back of it, all of a sudden that thing's exposed and not good news.
6: I had to buy some of those little button batteries for something recently that I have.
0: I want to say my smoke detector takes them. Something like that. I just changed some in something. I can't remember. I think it was a smoke detector.
6: Such tiny little batteries.
0: Mm-hmm. So new metal on them, titanium alloy.
6: Good.
0: That's the news.
8: Thank you, Travis. 1050 is the invasion. We'll hop aboard the USS for other sports stuff at 1110. But coming up next, let's talk a little NFL Week 1. Cowboys know who they're playing and when. We'll discuss that and more next here on The Ticket.
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12: You ever wonder why the same cold virus makes some people so sick and others not sick at all? Well, according to an interesting new study out of Yale School of Medicine, one key factor is how quickly the cells in their noses, called nasal cells, respond to the virus and contain it. It's called the interferon response, and it can vary for different people. Now, when that response gets inhibited, it can trigger a different reaction, which leads to excessive mucus production and inflammation. In other words, a cold that is a lot more miserable. 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Also, good old-fashioned hand washing. And remember not to touch your face. I'm Dr. Sanjay Gupta, helping you live a better life.
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2: Rangers hosting the Diamondbacks tonight, having snapped a string of four straight series losses yesterday. Skip Schumacher detailing how the team can continue to win.
3: Not everyone is hot in the lineup. When we have multiple guys hot, I think that's when we'll get into this run of wins. Definitely some big injuries. Had to kind of work around, and other guys have to fill in that have been uber productive to help us stay afloat.
2: First pitch 7-5, Diamond Talk afterwards here on The Ticket. The full NFL schedule will be released Thursday night, but the league has revealed the Cowboys will be on Sunday Night Football Week 1. The new-look Dallas defense will face the Giants to start the year. Only one NHL playoff game on tap for tonight, Wild hosting the Avalanche in Game 4 at 7 o'clock. No word on who starts in net for Colorado after Scott Wedgwood pulled in the Game 3 loss. That is The Ticket Ticker. I'm Ryan Baldwin, Sports Radio 96.7, 1310 The Ticket.
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5: 10:58 Monday morning here with The Invasion. Donovan Lewis, Mount McLaren. Glad to have you. We'll hop aboard the OSS for some other sports S coming your way here in 15 minutes. Got a couple of random notes from the sportsy weekend. We'll dive into that. That's in 15 minutes because right now let's talk a little NFL. Just heard Baldy mention this, but the NFL schedule will be officially released on Thursday night. They do that whole TV special thing now. They got to draw your eyeballs in. So we will find out we already know who their opponents are going to be, but when they are going to play where, we will find out with the Cowboys. But we do know, as the NFL allowed this little leak to come out, that the Cowboys will open their season Sunday night, September 13th, in New York against those Giants. It is the ninth time in the last 20 years that they've opened against the Giants. Of course, they did it. I guess that'd be, what, 3 years ago, four seasons, whatever you want to call it, in 2023 when they beat them 40-0. This is the 12th time in the last 17 seasons that they have opened either on the Thursday or Sunday night primetime to open the NFL season. And only once in the last 25 years have they opened in the noon window.
6: 2009.
5: Yep.
6: Against Tampa Bay. And they won that game 34-21.
5: That's how dominant this team is in pulling in eyeballs,
6: man. All the eyeballs that they want, Cowboys and Giants. And I know some people are probably tired of the matchup, but they understand those big markets, especially the New York market and the appeal of the Cowboys. Whether you love them or hate them, you're going to watch.
5: You are.
6: And they put that lineup out there. And now since we know that that's going to be week one Sunday night. And of course, week three is going to be the game against Baltimore. That's the game in Brazil. You know that game two is going to be at home. Because now they have that's around the time that the concert for Chris Brown and Usher, because they have three nights at AT&T Stadium.
5: Right.
6: And they are playing Thursday, Saturday, and Sunday. So if they wanted them to play at home, then that would have been on a Monday night. But then you already have a short week, week two, and then going to Brazil for week three. There's no way they would do that to Dallas. But, I mean, it is Sunday night, so it's still not still regular rest time, but man, they're going to be doing some traveling here.
5: They are.
6: In the first few weeks.
5: I mean, that is a long-ass flight to Brazil. Curious to see. I wonder if they don't do the bye that next week coming back from Brazil, if they'll, I mean, they'd have to.
6: When's the last time they've had a week four bye? I've seen early as week five, but I don't think I've seen after three games someone will have the week off.
5: So then you're flying to Brazil after week two, which is a hike, you're jet lagged, and then you got to play down in Brazil and then come back here to play another game.
6: I wonder if that will be a Monday night game to try and give them an extra day rest.
5: That makes a lot of sense, that week four would be Monday night. Yeah, because that's a lot. Trying to peruse that early season, but should be fun. Since...
6: So the 13th time that the Cowboys have opened against New York, 11-1 in those games.
5: Yeah, they're not bad. Against the Giants.
6: Yeah, they've had a handle on the Giants here on opening day.
5: Yeah, and a lot of that is Dak. You know, he has been so dominant against the Giants in his career here in Dallas. So that's a great season opener, though. If you weren't going to play Thursday night, which we knew they weren't going to do that, you figured that it would probably be prime time to get them out there, and you've got to play the Giants twice, so they put one there. Curious to see, because we know that they go to Lambeau. They've got to play the Packers this year in Lambeau, and so what feature is that going to be? Because that's going to be another one that they want to put prominent. That's probably going to be a Sunday night game at some point in the season.
6: I think we always look at the Cowboys schedule and you wonder opening day, because of course, opening night, and that's going to be the Giants on the road. And then you always wonder who's going to be the Thanksgiving Day game at home for the Cowboys and what opponent that will be. So you'll start seeing some more leaks. They always give little teasers and primers leading up to Thursday as far as the schedule reveal will go. And then all the social media teams on each team will find creative ways to let these schedule out, and always looking forward to that. But yeah, just trying to see how everything is going to be pieced together and when the bye week will be for the Cowboys. I'm thinking it's going to be early this year because of that trip to Brazil.
5: I would think so too, because if you go that first bye week, like to your point, which is usually week five, if you're going to do it then you might do that where you're like, all right, we're going to put you on Monday night coming after Brazil, so you have an extra day, and then we'll give you the bye week after that.
6: That's a hell of an opening month.
5: It is, and it's such an early bye week. If I was a player, I'd rather have the bye week halfway through the season.
6: Me too. I always wonder that, or towards the end of the season, like you go 11 weeks. Like you've had some bye weeks that are week 12 or week 13, so I wonder if that's a little too late. Week five is definitely, to me, a little bit too early. So maybe around week seven or eight is probably the ideal time just to cut that season in half.
5: Yeah. So we'll see how it goes. But the full official schedule will be coming your way Thursday night. We'll be at the compound Thursday night. So I'm sure we'll all be getting into it and talking about that Thursday night as it's coming down for you guys as we're hanging out there. A couple other NFL notes from around the league. The Jets, who originally had tagged Breece Hall, they put him on the franchise tag. Well, they came to an agreement on a contract extension with him. It's a 3-year contract extension worth $43.5 million. It's worth up to over $45 million. $29 million guaranteed. And if you just take that money, he now is the fourth highest paid running back in the league in terms of average annual value. So Breece Hall, they figured it out. And he got paid.
6: He did. Saquon, Christian McCaffrey, Derrick Henry, and then it's Breece Hall as he moved past Kenneth Walker III, who just got his free agent deal with the Kansas City Chiefs. He moves past him because Kenneth Walker III is at $14.35 million.
5: And again, the rare air of Barkley and McCaffrey, because they're the only two guys that are making up that high. But the amount of backs that are $12-plus million, it's crazy to think that a few years ago,
6: Dude, 3 years ago,
5: they were wondering if we'd ever get paid again.
6: They had the text thread
5: going
6: amongst running backs saying, hey, man, we got to make this position a little bit more valuable. We just didn't know if it was going to be on an uptick. We knew the receivers are enjoying their shine right now, but I didn't think the running backs would get there this quickly. I thought it was going to be a slow burn to try and get that value back. But now it seems like, I wonder, is it Saquon that they should thank for that?
5: I guess so, yeah. Probably him and Derrick Henry, I would imagine.
6: Right.
5: Yeah, because you got 12 running backs making $11 million or more dollars now in the NFL. But to be fair, when you talk about that for a position of that nature, wide receiver is still blowing that out of the water. When you look at the amount of guys, you got one running back in the entire game making $20-plus million, and that's Saquon. And then you can look at all the other positions of how many guys are making that big-time money, and you can kind of still feel like, while it's not... I mean, it's not tight end. Tight end guys are getting paid, but there's not a tight end making $20 million. So it's still interesting to see how they kind of value that, but they will value the elite-level wide receiver colossally more than they will value the elite-level running back.
6: I'm trying to see how many receivers are making over $20
5: million. Got receivers over $20 million? Let's see. So you get down to Jacoby Myers is making $20 million. So Jacoby Myers and everybody above him. God, I can't count. That's 20-something.
6: See, right now it says 24 wide receivers are making an average annual salary of over $20 million. And that's just one running back. And I just don't see if that's going to change. What running back now that you see that will, the next time their contract is up, that can even get close to what Saquon or what Christian McCaffrey's making? Is it Jahmyr Gibbs when he's off of his rookie deal?
5: Gibbs would be interesting. But I would think it, and again, part of that depends, like, what if Ashton Jeanty comes out this year and with some of the changes the Raiders have made, he can be the back that everybody thought he was going to be and he just goes bonkers. Or a Bijan Robinson goes bonkers.
6: Bijan, okay. Like, you know, yeah, what? Bijan may be the guy that can eclipse that and keep that running back money going.
5: Bijan is making $5.4 million at this point, but he's going into, of course, year three on, or excuse me, year four. So he's got one more year after this on his rookie contract. So you got to think that they're going to want to work out a contract extension with him. And that would be a guy that I would think would approach that. To your point, Jahmyr Gibbs is kind of in the same boat. So, yeah, those would be the two names, Gibbs and Bijan, that I think jump out as the next in line to get significantly paid.
6: Man, and you add the six receivers that are making $17 million a year. That's 30 receivers making over $17 million in the NFL, and that's two running backs that are making $17 million average annual salary.
5: It's pretty wild, man.
6: And I know, just the turn and the flip of when that happened to make a wide receiver way more valuable position than running back.
5: It's good to get paid when you can. And then just real quick here, so he had spent the first 9 years of his career in Cleveland, but the Chargers today let it be known that they have come to a one-year agreement with tight end David Njoku, who he was one of those guys that you always heard about at that position that would show you flashes, struggled with injuries, never has played a full season, and just never became what the hype was on him.
6: No, you're right. 34 touchdown catches, 384 receptions. He's second in Cleveland Browns history behind Ozzie Newsome. But yeah, never just had that breakout. And I think that's the same thing they're thinking with Kyle Pitts over in Atlanta.
5: Yeah.
6: Saying, okay, they have that potential and ability to just change the position, but they haven't quite done that just yet. But he gets a deal worth up to $8 million in L.A., to see if he can get back on track. All right, it's 11:09. It's the Invasion. We will have a little what if concerning the Dallas Cowboys coming up at 11:30. Coming up next, let's hop aboard the USS for other sports stuff. We'll do that next here on The Ticket.
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1: What are the chances you are listening to this while drinking a nice hot cup of coffee? If so, don't let me stop you. For years, we've been reporting on the health benefits of coffee, and that's not going to stop today. A new study, this one out of Harvard School of Public Health, found that coffee and tea could help lower your risk of developing dementia. People who enjoyed 1 to 3 caffeinated cups a day saw the biggest impact. In addition to the caffeine, coffee contains hundreds of bioactive compounds that can influence inflammation, glucose metabolism, vascular function, and oxidative stress. It's also possible coffee drinkers might be doing other things that keep them healthy. Eating a more balanced diet, getting plenty of exercise, sleep, not smoking, or drinking too much alcohol. And finally, staying socially active. I'm Dr. Sanjay Gupta, helping you live a better life.
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4: Ticker brought to you by Blue Ribbon Roofing and Frankel & Frankel Injury Attorneys. Rangers and Diamondbacks begin a three-game series tonight in Arlington. Nathan Eovaldi gets the start for Texas, coming off an eight-inning outing against the Yankees, in which he only allowed one run and struck out eight. It is a 7:05 first pitch with Diamond Talk afterwards here on The Ticket. Cowboys will meet with the Giants in the Meadowlands to start the season on Sunday Night Football. Dallas historically excellent against New York in season openers, 11-1 all time. And two game fours on tap for the NBA playoffs tonight. Pistons on the road against the Cavaliers at 7 o'clock, and Detroit is up 2-1 in that series. Thunder looking to complete the sweep of the Lakers at 9:30 in L.A. They have yet to lose a playoff game this year. 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That is the Ticket Ticker. I'm Ryan Baldwin, Sports Radio 96.7, 1310 The Ticket.
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6: 11:17 Monday morning, here with The Invasion. Donovan Lewis, Matt McLaren, we're rolling along. Glad to have you. Appreciate all of you being a part of it. Starting your week with us. What if a name that all Cowboy fans will remember? We got a good one this week featuring Miles Austin. We'll take a look back. That's coming up here in 15 minutes. But let's hop aboard the OSS for some other sports S. I don't know if you knew this, but we got a champion. We always complain Dallas teams just can't get it done. Well, over the weekend, the Dallas Pulse won the world championship of Major League Volleyball. Major League Volleyball championship in the franchise's inaugural season. They were the 2 seed, the Dallas Pulse. They defeated the number 4 seed, the Omaha Supernovas, in 5 sets to win the 2026 Major League Volleyball championship.
7: All right, excited about that. Congratulations. I just like being the home of champions finally.
6: Pretty cool to see.
7: 2023, just living off of that, off the Rangers. Now, they're the champion.
6: They play in Frisco at the Comerica Center. But man, some of the names for the teams in the Major League Volleyball Championship, they're kind of like WNBA teams where there's a lot of verbs almost.
7: Okay, I'm seeing these right
6: yeah,
7: now.
6: Yeah, so you got the Atlanta Vibe.
7: Okay.
6: The Columbus Fury. The Grand Rapids Rise, because why wouldn't they? The Indy Ignite, and then you have MLV DC, MLV Minnesota. Those are dumb names. Omaha Supernovas is badass. I like that.
7: Man, they only have the 2 teams with the S.
6: Yeah. And the Valkyries, and then the Vegas Thrill.
7: I don't even see the Vegas team. I'm looking at the standings here. I don't even see them.
6: Well, they're currently on hiatus, but they used to be.
7: Oh, okay.
6: All right. And then another team that... this was their last year, was the San Diego Mojo. That's great.
7: I knew a guy in high school we called Mojo. It's just a fun fact. I don't know if he's from San Diego, but I don't know if the team's named after him. What if it was, and it was just his face
6: could be
7: on their uniform?
6: I like that, though. I like Supernovas. That's a cool name. You have a really cool mascot.
7: That's awesome. Congratulations, Dallas Pulse.
6: I think we need more space terms. How come there's not a team called the Asteroids, but there's a team called the Comet?
8: There's the Astros.
6: Right? That's like astronaut. You need to ask a team called Asteroid. And how come there's not a team called Extinction Level Event? Like ELE? Like in Deep Impact.
9: Is Meteor too close to Asteroid?
6: Well, you could do Meteor. Why not have something like that?
7: I don't know. Get a league and make all the teams space names.
8: We have the Dallas Stars.
6: We do? What about the Black Holes? Maybe it'd be for a town that starts with a B, so you get the alliteration. The Bedford Black Holes.
7: All right, in other sports stuff, because this is the OSS We Hop Aboard, I watched a little bit of those Dallas Wings on Saturday afternoon.
6: Taking on the Fever.
7: Got back from a golf tournament, checked out the end of the third and all of the fourth quarter, and their victory. Oh, Paige Buckets, AZ Fudd, who did played, I think, 18 minutes. But when I was watching, I didn't see her on the floor at all. She didn't play the crunch minutes.
6: Ridiculous.
7: That they had a lead. Indiana came back and almost tied the score, but it was, in the end, the Dallas Wings get the win, 107-104. Paige Buckets, she missed two free throws that would have put it out of hand, and they had a good look at three to tie that thing to maybe send it to overtime, but it doesn't fall. And they are now 1-0 on the season. I think they play Atlanta tonight.
6: I gotta say,
7: here,
6: man,
7: in town.
6: Because I did, the place that I was hanging out at on Saturday, it was on one of the TVs. Are those going to be their uniforms, or is that like a one-off thing? Because those uniforms they had on were badass.
7: I don't think it's a one-off thing.
6: Because they must have redone them for this season. Those are great-looking uniforms, man. But number one overall pick, what's going on? A little surprised we didn't get more from Fudd.
7: Why do we automatically assume that a 1-1 has to come in and contribute immediately?
6: What are you doing?
7: Well, they had the other guard on the team that was playing really well. Can't take her out.
6: Okay.
8: What was her name?
7: Odyssey Sims. Now, how about that? You take that back. Walk it back and apologize.
6: That is amazing. So your buddy has a volleyball team named after him, and this girl has a movie about her coming out this summer that Christopher Nolan did.
7: What's the name of the movie?
6: The Odyssey. Have you seen the previews for it? I didn't see it.
10: Oh, I'm going to see that tonight.
7: Oh, are you really? That's nice.
10: I might. It looks really good.
6: If you get a chance and it's out, I've heard it's
10: awesome. I will.
6: So why not keep the theme with women's sports?
7: Okay.
6: Because they have announced the field for the NCAA Women's Softball Tournament. 6 of the 8 top seeds are SEC teams. They got 12 of their 15 softball playing teams in because Vanderbilt doesn't play softball. So the top 3 seeds in the women's softball tournament, Alabama, Texas, the defending champion, and Oklahoma. So those are your top 3 seeds. Texas Tech, by the way, we'll see if they can make that magical run again. They're an 11 seed in this tournament. They're the 11.
7: Well, tonight we do have game 4 of Colorado and Minnesota, and the undefeated streak of the Colorado Avalanche in the playoffs is over as Minnesota gets game 3 5-1.
6: They got smoked.
7: They did, after scoring 14 goals in the first 2 games. They only managed 1. Minnesota gets back in the series, and game 4 is tonight. I will admit, I haven't watched a lot of this because I'm still a little hurt about what happened to the Stars. But I believe I should lay eyeballs on this one tonight, game 4. At least a little bit of it, just to see what the heck is going on. Because I have heard it's been pretty good. Pretty good little series.
6: Yeah, and you kind of wonder.
7: The two teams I just don't like.
6: With Colorado, since they pulled Wedgwood, are they going to roll him back out there? Is everything okay? Did Minnesota finally discover something that can make this a series? Because it's a big game where you saw what Colorado did in the first 2 games of the series, scoring at will almost. Then they feel like they've got to pull Wedgwood. And did Minnesota, you win tonight, you got a series. You lose tonight, you're down 3-1 going back to Colorado, and good night. It just feels like it would be over. I watched a lot of that Sabres-Canadiens game yesterday, and man, really good first period, and then Montreal just hit another gear in the second period and just skated off the ice. I mean, the Sabres had nothing after that, which is unfortunate because I feel like I want Sabres to win for some reason, which is weird that I would be like that, but whatever.
7: Yeah, usually if you have a grudge against a team, that you'll hold it for a long time.
6: I know, but it's been 27 years, so maybe I'll let that one go.
7: And in the other series in the Western Conference, Anaheim wins last night 4-3, and that series is tied 2-2 over Vegas.
6: Yeah, but definitely, as you mentioned, I mean, it's the only game hockey-wise on tonight. It's going to be a good game. It's been a really cool series, so if you get a chance, it's well worth the watch tonight with the Avalanche and the Wild.
7: 7 o'clock puck drop on ESPN. Now, you're watching these games. You watched it yesterday. Do they flood every musical interlude with hockey with Prince like they do in basketball? Because if you're watching a Minnesota Timberwolves game, every time they have a timeout, they are playing a Prince song. It
6: really
7: feels like, yes. during any type of musical interlude. Yeah, and I didn't know if they did that at the Stars game.
6: Spurs and the Timberwolves last night, and I guess I just didn't realize that was all Prince, or I wasn't paying attention
7: to
6: the music.
7: They do. Maybe not every single one of them, but it's a lot. Huh. They show the mural outside of the arena, of course.
6: Yeah.
7: You know, being in Minneapolis, but man, it is Prince overload. And I just didn't know if they did that for the hockey team or not.
6: I'll have to pay more attention. Like, for whatever reason, unless it's like, even during Stars games, I couldn't tell you what they play outside of the songs they play every night that people sing along to. I just don't register what they're playing in between plays.
7: Feels like I noticed that a lot. See what they're doing, what they're rolling out.
6: Oh, yeah, you always. Like, yeah. We'll be walking somewhere, like, oh, this is that song. And it goes like this.
7: I like walking by Tap. They always have something for me.
6: Couple other notes here on the OSS. And, man, this is crazy because this just came out this morning. So, Ahmad Hardy, who is the lead returning running back in the SEC for Missouri, he led the SEC last year, had almost 1,700 yards. Apparently was the victim of a shooting at a concert in Mississippi over the weekend. Had to have surgery. Now, Missouri has released a statement saying that he is in stable condition, but they have, of course, no idea when he will be able to resume football activities. But you're talking about a guy, like I said, 1,700 yards, well, like 1,694, whatever it was, for Mizzou last year. Saw that this morning. And then the PGA Tour, I guess I didn't realize this. I think we're all familiar with Quail Hollow. And the Truist that was on this weekend was the main tournament. Well, they had a secondary tournament. So there were two PGA Tour events going on this weekend. Brant Snedeker won the Myrtle Beach Classic. And because he won that, he is now exempt and gets to play in the PGA Championship this upcoming weekend. He wouldn't have gotten to play in it otherwise. That's his first PGA Tour win in almost 8 years. And he's the captain of the President's Cup team this year. And so now he gets to go and be at the PGA Championship and get real hands-on and obviously be around some of the guys that are going to play on his team, which I didn't realize. And the payouts, it's interesting. So this dude, Christopher Wrighton, he's a Norwegian, so I'm probably mispronouncing that name. He won the Truist Challenge at Quail Hollow. He won like over $3 million. Brant Snedeker, for winning the Myrtle Beach Classic, won $700,000, which is still a lot, but nowhere near the purses that they're having with the main PGA Tour events. But we do get that this weekend. We will have major number two of the year. The PGA Championship is this upcoming weekend. So be looking forward to that. Another Sunday, perhaps, of hanging out, watching major championship golf this weekend.
7: And one more note before we get to What If at 11:30. Adrian Peterson will be inducted into the Minnesota Vikings Ring of Honor this fall. He has one more year of eligibility. Well, not eligibility. He has another 1 year wait before the Pro Football Hall of Fame. But they will honor him in Minnesota at a game this fall. So Adrian Peterson makes the Ring of Honor in Minnesota. All right, it's 11:28. It's the Invasion. Lunchtime is right around the corner. We'll go back to the Mavericks as they did not have luck in the lottery. Fall one spot to number 9. We'll talk about that then. But coming up next, a little what if about those Dallas Cowboys and one name in particular. We'll talk about it next here on The Ticket.
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18: What are the chances you are listening to this while drinking a nice hot cup of coffee? If so, don't let me stop you. For years, we've been reporting on the health benefits of coffee, and that's not going to stop today. A new study, this one out of Harvard School of Public Health, found that coffee and tea could help lower your risk of developing dementia. People who enjoyed 1 to 3 caffeinated cups a day saw the biggest impact. In addition to the caffeine, coffee contains hundreds of bioactive compounds that can influence inflammation, glucose

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8: The risk of stroke goes up for all of us as we age. But for women, the risk really amplifies after menopause. In fact, 1 in 5 women in the United States between the ages of 55 and 75 will have a stroke. But according to a new study carried out by researchers in California, adhering to the Mediterranean diet can significantly lower that risk. One expert said, "We continue to see study after study showing that a predominantly plant-based diet improves all sorts of different outcomes. Now, with this diet in particular, you've seen it lower the risk of certain types of cancer, diabetes, depression, dementia, even gum disease. Now, as a reminder, the Mediterranean diet prioritizes eating vegetables, fruits, beans, olive oil, nuts and fish, and limiting meat and dairy." I'm Dr. Sanjay Gupta, helping you live a better life.
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0: and two co-branded replica Texas Rangers powder blue jerseys for Texas Rangers night on Saturday, May 23rd, as the Riders take on San Antonio. 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
1: Thank you, Travis. It is 11:36 Monday morning here with the Invasion. Donovan Lewis, Matt McLaren. We'll get back into the Dallas Mavericks, the NBA draft lottery, and their new general manager. All of that, all Mavericks, coming your way here in 15 minutes or so. But what if we do this on Mondays, taking some of these big questions, especially locally, that happened over the years, and what if it had gone a different way? And today that leads us to a guy that came to the Dallas Cowboys in 2006. He was originally undrafted out of Monmouth. And first couple of years was basically just a kick returner. That's what he was used as. Special teamers, kick returner. Even in his third year, I don't think anybody realized what this guy was, and that, of course, is none other than Miles Austin, who finally, in his fourth year in 2009, had a game that completely changed his life.
2: And maybe others around him also, because, you start talking about the 3 years prior that we had no clue what he was. Throw in year four. And the first 4 weeks, you had no clue what you had. And Miles Austin, and just trying to remember the circumstances, and please correct me if I'm wrong about this, but I'm going back to 2009 and trying to get this from memory, because the Cowboys had their first four games in 2009, and it was a game that they were going up against Kansas City. Mm-hmm. And when they were going up against Kansas City, it was a question about who was going to start that game. Opposite Roy Williams, who was the starter here for the Cowboys. Right. And I just remember those two of Miles Austin and Sam Hurd kind of coming in together. And they're kind of, you know, I don't want to know if you say they were one and the same, but you just had no clue. Right. And I just remember the conversation before then saying who was going to start. And I even think that they went down to the wire trying to decide who was going to start that game five against Kansas City for the Cowboys at receiver. Now, I have the numbers in the first 4 weeks of both Miles Austin and Sam Hurd before that game five against Kansas City. And basically, in those first 4 weeks, Miles Austin had 12 targets combined. He had five catches for, let's do the quick math, 81 yards and one touchdown.
1: Right.
2: In the first 4 weeks. Now, Sam Hurd had a little bit of a breakout in week four, the game prior, because the first 3 weeks, he had two targets combined, one catch for 7 yards. So he has nothing. But in that week four game, and I believe that game was against Denver, he had three catches for 62 yards and five targets. So I just remember the talk of who's going to start opposite of Roy Williams in that game. And it wound up being Miles Austin. And in that week five game, of course, we all know what happened. He showed out. He had 10 catches, 250 yards, two touchdowns, 15 targets, and that overtime win against Kansas City. And then after that, man, you want to talk about the skyrocketing of his career for those, 3 years?
1: Yeah.
2: 3.5 years? Man, that dude was pretty much unstoppable. Pro Bowl in a couple of years. Like, that made his career. That one game against Kansas City where it felt like it went down to the wire about who was going to start. And you're wondering if Sam Hurd starts that game and it's not Miles Austin, do we ever see that trajectory of him and his career and where it went? Not quite sure if Sam Hurd would have had the same type of game. If he does, is that him doing that instead of Miles Austin? But he gets the start, and man, that started a run of him, so much so that they traded Roy Williams for a first, third, and a sixth or something like that. And his career never quite caught on here in Dallas. So much so that his high of a yards for a season here in Dallas was like 539 yards.
1: Yep.
2: That was it. And it was like, man, he was supposed to be the one. You're trying to figure out who's beside him. And, man, Miles just, pew, just left him in the dust. And it made Roy Williams was the, oh, my gosh, I can't believe we traded for that guy and wasted that first-round draft pick and the other picks on him because he'd never materialized.
1: At all.
2: So you're wondering, man, if they decided to go another direction or that game goes another direction, do we see the output of what we saw in that three and a half year right. span of Miles Austin?
1: And you do wonder that because it would have taken somebody else getting hurt for him to get an opportunity like that and for it to just kind of be the perfect storm. All those targets showed his speed. I mean, they knew he was fast because he was, that's what he did the first 3 years he was here. He was a kick returner. So they knew that he could return and that he had some explosiveness to him, but they obviously didn't know that they had this in him. The first year that he was here as a rookie, he didn't catch a single pass.
2: Didn't even have a single target.
1: Like he was not an offensive guy. It was special teams. And so, yeah, Sam Hurd, even though they had both been here since 06, because you mentioned it, they came in together. They were both undrafted guys in 06. Sam Hurd actually had some action on offense, and they had at least thrown the ball a few times before they ever got to this Miles Austin game. And it just so completely, absolutely out of nowhere to do that. And then, like we're talking about, it wasn't just that it was that game, but the idea that he was able to basically keep that up. If he hadn't gotten hurt a couple of years later, he would have had four straight seasons of putting up a really big number and honestly being the team's number one wide receiver. Because, yep. of course, Witten was here at that point. And so he got hurt in 2011, only played in 10 games, had 579 yards. But in 09, 1320, then 1041, the 579, and then 943 the year after that. So just four seasons of being a real highly productive number one, number two option on this team outside of Witten.
2: And then I don't even remember the Cleveland year that he had in 2014.
1: I don't either.
2: Don't remember that at all.
1: But and it then, ended in a hurry.
2: And I do remember him going to Philadelphia in 2015, and he had 13 catches for 224 yards yeah. and a touchdown. That season, and then that was the end of his career in the NFL. But man, just that one game that turned his fortune around so drastically that they had that decision to make at that point to where it, like we talked about, it just went down to the wire of, right. okay, is it Hurd? Is it Austin? Is it Hurd? Is it Austin? I remember having those conversations, and they went with him, and it was, man, he got with a Kardashian and everything. Like, he was on the up after that one game in Kansas City. And if that doesn't happen, or if Hurd starts on the other side and he has that same game, are we talking about him with the what if? And does that stay at the level of it stayed for Miles Austin for those couple of years before he got hurt? Are we going to have that same production from that guy like you had from Miles Austin? Like, these guys are talented. They just need that opportunity and that one moment to gain that confidence, to get recognized and notice that they have the skill to compete right. at that level, and then boom, it just takes off. And no one thought he had that in him in 09 in the first month of the season, and then he looked unstoppable for 2 years straight.
1: Yeah, I mean, the Pro Bowl 2 years in a row, yeah. and keep in mind, the year after that in 2010, he signed a six-year contract extension. He wasn't getting that. If he doesn't start that day in Kansas City and they start Sam Hurd instead, then maybe it never even becomes monetary for him, because he signed a six-year contract extension, had $17 million guaranteed, and it was a contract extension worth $54 million. And he made all that. $17 million was the first year salary. And so you do kind of wonder, okay, well, if you don't start that day in Kansas City and it's Sam Hurd instead, how does it look?
2: Yeah, you wonder if the careers flip. I don't know, but after that game with 250 against Kansas City, the next game he had six catches for 171 yards and two touchdowns against Atlanta. Then he went 5 of 61 against Seattle. He didn't have another 100-yard game until week 11, but he went 7 for 145 against Oakland, 10 for 104 against the Giants, and then he went 7 for 139 and just took off, man.
1: It's pretty wild.
2: It is. And then 92 yards in week 15 and then 90 yards in week 16. He started out the year so badly with just those those five catches in the first month, and then ended up with 81 catches for 1320 and 11 touchdowns. And it's a decision that they probably talked about leading up to game day about what they wanted to do. And he gets the nod, and his career just took off.
1: Yeah, and it's kind of interesting because, you know, they had Patrick Creighton hanging around at the same time as well. And what if it had been Creighton that broke out? Or like we mentioned, like Sam Hurd that broke out. Because it was Roy Williams who was injured that didn't play that week. Because he came back the next week, and they wanted him, like we talked about, they wanted Roy Williams to be the guy, because they cut T.O., they released him before the 09 season. So you basically were talking about Roy Williams, Patrick Creighton, and then the third would be Miles Austin, Sam Hurd, and that's outside of Jason Witten, of course. We're just talking about the wide receiver room there, going into 09.
2: Man, he tied for the lead in targets on that team with Jason Witten. They both had 124 targets. Witten had 13 more receptions, but Miles Austin had about 300 more yards. And yeah, that probably started the downfall of Roy Williams. And man, that 1 year that Roy Williams had 1,300 yards in Detroit, and thinking that he was going to come here and be the answer at the receiver's position, so much so that they traded a first rounder, and just kind of takes you back to the receiver they traded two for. Joey Galloway. Yeah, two first rounders. They got burned by that, and then they trade for a first rounder for Roy Williams, and they get burned by that because he never even got close to living up what they thought he was going to be here in Dallas.
1: No, so you think about that. That game, that opportunity that he took advantage of, got him paid $54 million contract, and let's keep in mind, the next year he started dating Kim Kardashian. Does he do that? No, she wouldn't have
2: Of course not. And Sam Hurd wound up that whole entire season with seven receptions for 121 yards. And it's a a decision that they made to see who was going to step up and start that game against Kansas City. And Miles Austin took it and ran with it.
1: Yeah.
2: And made his career from it. That is, it's always a thin line. These guys have the talent, but you just don't have the chance to showcase it, and they did on that particular day. And yeah, you're right. Roy Williams didn't play that game. 15 targets for Miles Austin that game. Patrick Creighton had 8 targets that game, 4 catches for 44 yards, and Hurd wound up with 1 catch for 10 yards in that game. And Jason Witten had 5 for 47. That was the entire game, and Miles Austin, the showcase game that got him paid, and all the other words that Ryan would paid. All right, it's 11:48. It's the invasion. Lunchtime is right around the corner. We'll bring out the bucket, talk some NBA playoff hoops at 12:30. The compound is this week, and we are looking forward to it, and we'll start discussing that at 12:15. But coming up next, the Mavericks didn't have any luck in the draft lottery. What can they expect at number 9? And we'll talk about their new general manager, and we'll do that next here on The Ticket.
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14: A Better Life with Dr. Sanjay Gupta.
15: You know, it's interesting. For such a long time, I think people thought about diseases as something that mostly happened later in life. Just in recent years, however, we as a society have really begun to think about preventing certain ailments much, much earlier. Case in point, new study out of Northwestern University School of Medicine found the mid-30s are a major turning point for men's heart health. For women, about a decade later. 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At a bare minimum, start seeing a primary care doctor once a year just to get your blood pressure and cholesterol checked. 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These are things everyone can do to decrease their risk of heart disease. I'm Dr. Sanjay Gupta, helping you live a better life.
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0: 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Rangers staying at Globe Life tonight to host the Diamondbacks. Despite a subpar start, Skip Schumacher thinks the offense certainly capable of getting back on track.
1: We've had some weird stuff happen early on. We've had guys running into each other. I do feel like we will tighten these things up, these little things, and we'll start winning games on the margins, not losing games on the margins. There's too much work happening for that not to change.
0: First pitch at 7:05 with Diamond Talk afterwards here on The Ticket. NFL announces the Cowboys will be in prime time for week one of the NFL season. Dallas heads to New York to match up with Jackson Dart and the Giants on Sunday Night Football. An Avalanche Wild, the only playoff game on the schedule for tonight in the NHL. Minnesota cut the deficit in the series to 2-1 with a 5-1 win on Saturday. The puck drop at 7 o'clock. 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That is the Ticket Ticker. 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
3: There's a Musical Excellence Award designated for writers, producers, and session musicians who have played a key role and some of rock's most important songs. And then the Amet Ertugun Award, honoring industry professionals who aren't performers, but have made an impact on the business of music. So the performer category, this year the inductees are Bad Company.
4: It's a big player in the Emma Bone days.
3: They had the song, If You Feel Like Making. You know that one?
5: If You Feel Like Making Lunch?
3: No. No, love.
4: It did sound like he said lunch.
6: Oh, yeah, I kind of feel like a sandwich right now. Nice. I mean, we're going to be able to make it. That's great.
3: Like making lunch.
4: 11:57. Y'all know what that means. That means it is lunchtime with the Invasion. Brought to you by Matt Osborne, the Texas Law Dog. Matt McLaren, Donovan Lewis, happy to join you on this Monday, the Monday after Mother's Day. Hopefully those of you who celebrated Mother's Day had a very, very fine Mother's Day. Happy Mother's Day to all the moms out there. We will bring out the bucket, talk some hoops at 12:30. Campound is right around the corner. It starts on Wednesday at 1 o'clock with the sweet spot. We'll talk about that. Those expectations here at 12:15. Before we talk Mavs here, though, and I know we're going to get into this at the bucket, but the news just came down. Matt just informed me that there will be no further discipline for Victor Wembanyama. He got ejected for a flagrant 2 in game 4, and that's going to be it. No fine, no suspension, no anything. And that is BS. And we'll get into more of to that at 12:30. Okay. Big time BS from that. Okay. But let's talk about those Mavericks, because the draft lottery happened before the game between New York and Philadelphia yesterday. The Mavericks, represented by Rolando Blackman and the other front office representation out there in Chicago, trying to see if the Mavericks can win the lottery twice or at least get into the top four. And it did not happen. They actually dropped down a spot, had the 8th best odds of getting the number one overall pick, and they fall to 9, as the Chicago Bulls are the team that jumps up into the top four. They get the 4th overall pick. Memphis is 3rd. Utah is 2nd. And the Washington Wizards win the draft lottery the first time since what year? 2018, that the team with the worst record actually won the lottery. And to me, that was the team that wasn't actively trying to get the most ping pong balls. They just didn't have the talent. And they trade for Trae Young and Anthony Davis. And maybe you call that a bit of tanking, because they do trade for those guys and they don't suit up to play for Washington.
3: Right.
4: And they get the luck with the overall number one overall pick. Utah, who is actively trying to tank to get the number one overall pick. They don't get one, but they're throwing their hands up going, all right, we're number two. They're going to get a really fine player in this deep draft. And Memphis is saying the same thing. Those two teams are really trying to increase their odds of getting the number one overall pick, and they land in the top four. Indiana, who needed to stay in the top four to keep their pick,
3: yeah, that's
4: drops down to 5, and they had the same odds as Brooklyn and Washington as far as getting the number one overall pick. They dropped down to 5, and they have to give their pick to the Clippers for the Zubac trade. So they basically traded Zubac for a player that can immediately come in and make a difference, a top four pick, so much so that their general manager just came out and tweeted out an apology. I bet. Now we thought trying to get a starting center could increase, you know.
7: Right.
4: What, and you know what? They wanted to get their starting center and then get a top four pick to put those together to bring Halliburton back and say, we're playing relevant basketball.
7: Yep. Ready to go.
4: A year after making the NBA Finals, and it doesn't happen. They
7: Guess
4: go
7: not.
4: From that to not even having a first a top five pick because they don't get into the top four. So it's what I expected, man. You know, you're crossing your fingers hoping that Lady Luck will shine on the Mavericks again. But I thought they would be around the 8, 9, 10 range. Of course, you want it to be 8.
7: Right.
4: But
7: just going stay down, where you are.
4: Right, going down to 9. Okay, whatever
7: it's so
4: it is.
7: So dumb that you have to move around like that.
4: You didn't fall at least two spots. Or, you know, I think the lowest they could have gone was 11 or 12. But they wind up at 9. And they will get a good player in the draft here this year.
7: They will. And that's where staying at 8, of course, you probably would have gotten every step closer to getting... I mean, we don't know what they're looking at. It feels like you're looking at guard, but who knows? That may not be what they're looking at all. We just don't know right now. And that's where I think if they had been at 8, then it feels like there is a delineation of the top four. And it really does kind of feel like more and more. I remember a couple of months ago when college basketball season was still going on, people were kind of unsure. It really feels like DeBansa is going to be the number one overall pick, and that he's got the momentum for that. For a long time, it felt like Darren Peterson would go number two. Now you're seeing some people that think that could be Cam Boozer that goes number two. That could be Caleb Wilson. But those are the top four guys.
4: Yes.
7: They will
4: go
7: in some
4: particular
7: order.
4: And I've seen it where they think Darren Peterson, when it comes out that it was creatine that caused his cramping, because a lot of people were trying to judge maybe did he even care about playing basketball. And now it comes out that that wasn't the case. And I think a lot of people feel that he may be the most talented player in this draft. So if that's it, maybe he goes number one. I don't know. And now Washington is playing the game of, you know, we're looking to see if we'll move down if you want to, and see if Utah really wants DeBansa. And they're saying, hey, you can move up a spot. Let's see what you have to give, and we'll be more than willing. So they're already playing that game of trying to see if they can maneuver around and maybe get some assets, because they feel like DeBansa, Peterson, Boozer, Wilson, those guys are, I don't want to say interchangeable, but you get one of those guys on your squad and you're still going to be fine. But some of the names that are kind of being thrown around as far as maybe upsetting the top four, because we all feel like that's the line, the first tier of four, is Kingston Flemings. He's starting to get a little noise about maybe kind of pushing up with Memphis at 3, because if they get rid of Ja, maybe they'll need a guard instead of saying if Cam Boozer is the, you know, is the
7: well,
4: is the one
7: true.
4: That falls down to 4. So you'll see a lot of maneuvering, a lot of names going back and forth and up and down as far as maybe the names for the Mavericks to think about. One name that was early on when the Mavs were at 8 or 7 or 8 was Darius Acuff.
7: Yep.
4: But man, that dude, I don't think there's a chance in hell he'll be there at 9.
7: I'd be shocked.
4: No, I don't think that's the case.
7: And I think that would be a very easy pick if he was there at 9.
4: And I think Mikael Brown Jr. from Louisville is another name that's being looked at by a lot of teams. He had a little noise about his back, but he was working out, and they're saying, man, that's fine. And I feel like that's definitely going to be the range of, if he's there at 9, I think that will be a surprise. It may be the team before that will get him and grab him up. So the Mavericks will have a decision probably between Brayton Burris, Nate Ament, and Lindenborg from Michigan. I think those are the three that are kind of in that range to where when the Mavericks pick at 9, that they'll have to make a decision about that.
7: Yeah, and you're talking about basically two bigs and a guard.
4: Yeah.
7: For the most part. And it would seem out of those three that Burris is the guy that, I mean, Lindenborg can do everything as well, but if you want a guard, that Burris would be the selection. He can shoot, he hits threes, he plays really good defense, he does a little bit of everything pretty well. As a matter of fact, if you take out, I saw this stat, if you take out his first 5 games this year for Arizona, from that point onward, he shot 51 from the field, 41% from 3, and 81% from the foul line. So a 50-40-80, which is pretty damn good in those final 34 games. Averaged 5.5 rebounds a game, averaged 2.5 assists, and a steal and a half a game. So he can do a little bit of everything.
4: He can, and he can defend. And I think the comp that I've heard about Braden Burris here is Bradley Beal.
7: Okay.
4: And if that's the comp, that's really good. It's one of those to where he can play on the ball or off the ball. I think he may be a little bit better off the ball than on. So if you're looking for a point guard, Burris is not your typical point guard.
7: Right.
4: But, man, I think if you add a talent like that, but, you know, man, I love Lindenborg. But I do feel like he's kind of a P.J. Washington. He doesn't have the slash that Najee Marshall has, so I don't think that they are at the same as far as their game goes. I think he's definitely a P.J. Washington. He can defend. He communicates really well on the defensive end. He can handle the rock, not so much so to where he's a point forward, but if you need him to bring the ball up, he can shoot the three and definitely crash down there and get some rebounds. So I'm wondering the mindset of this new front office. Are they looking to move some of the pieces they have already? And what's your most value that you can get something back for it? Because now, after this year, they have nine, and they have OKC's pick at 30, and they have another second rounder, but they don't have control of their first round pick again for until 2031. They do have the Lakers pick in 29, the one they traded for Luka, with Luka. But I don't know if the talent that you have on your team will get you back a first-round draft pick. I don't know. I think if some team really needs a big that can kind of play at the rim and get the pick and roll, and if you lob it up and, you know, he can go there and get it, Gafford maybe. I just don't know right now if P.J. Washington can get you back a first-round draft pick.
7: Yeah, and the NBA is always so weird because you'll see guys that get way more than you would have ever anticipated.
4: I know.
7: And then guys that you think would get the world that get nothing.
4: But
7: so,
4: if you know that you're trying to unload.
7: And Giannis being on the market too, you got to think that there's a team out there that if you're going to give up those picks, Giannis is the play. Do you feel like, okay, because it really sounds like Milwaukee wants to trade him before the draft as they go through these next few weeks, ideally. And so if that were to happen, is there another team that might be looking in the next, because the draft is June 23rd, the first round. So you got about 6 weeks to go. Is there another team, if that domino falls, like, okay, well, that's not going to happen for us. We are willing to offer whatever because now we feel like we have to get someone, and we don't like. Problem is, to your point, I don't know. It's not a lottery team. I don't know that a lottery team has given you a pick. And so then it's like, okay, well, is the pick worth separating yourself from the player?
4: Right.
7: And even if it is a first rounder, if it's the 20th pick or whatever.
4: I think if that's the case, if they move on from Washington to Gafford, you kind of see what direction that they want to go. At first, we're all thinking, man, you got to get guard. You got to get guard. You got to get point guard. And with Kyrie coming back, and with Ryan Nimhardt and those guys specifically being named by Ujiri in his press conference, you're wondering if that's the position that they just have to go. At first, I was thinking the same thing, but I think it's wide open for Dallas. I really, truly do, as far as if you bring in a guy like Lindenborg, and I think the only hang-up you have of him is that he'll be 24 during the season, and that is kind of old, but, man, that wouldn't scare me away, but I'm not a general manager of an NBA team, and I think that, you know, you'll see that he'll be definitely the oldest cat drafted that high up, and then you'll see 18, 19, 19, 20, because they really are concerned about that, getting those guys that young as far as trying to develop that talent. So we'll see, man. It should be a fun 6 weeks to try and see how they maneuver this team. Who's going to be the head coach? They'll have a meeting with Jason Kidd. Is he going to continue as the head coach? And how they're going to see if they can get some assets for some of the pieces on this roster if they decide to move on from it. Speaking of that, on Friday, the Mavericks named Mike Schmitz the general manager. He will report directly to Ujiri. He comes from Portland, but he started out as a video coordinator for the G League during the 2012-2013 season, and then he was a scout for Draft Express. He was a draft expert, an analyst for ESPN since 2017. Then he joined the Blazers in 2022. So he's been around here in the NBA, and they are saying that dude can spot talent, whether it's here, it's international.
7: Right.
4: He has the eye to bring in the talent, and they're going to need it because they've got to get something out of this draft this year, since it's the one that they have, you know, complete control over for a few years.
7: Yeah, and Ujiri is going to be, I mean, it's his team.
4: Yes.
7: He's going to be, I think it was the Musers this morning that I heard kind of reference it, and it's probably very similar to what you can expect. Chris Young is not the general manager of the Texas Rangers. I don't know how many people are aware of that anymore, but it's Chris Young as president of baseball operations that's running everything, and Ross Fenstermaker is actually the Texas Rangers general manager. So some little differences there, but I think that that's probably how this is going to look, where you'll have a guy, and Ujiri said this when they announced the hiring of this, the day-to-day stuff that's probably a little bit more minute will be run with him, and then Ujiri will come in, and he is the guy that has the master plan, and this is the vision, and this is what we're going to do, that might not necessarily be complete day-to-day running of the operation.
6: So two outside guys to come here and run basketball operations really for the Mavericks. It is. And you're trying to see, they don't have any loyalty to anyone on this roster. So they're coming with a fresh mind to say, all right, this dude works with our vision. This guy doesn't. Let's see how we can maneuver this around and get the pieces that we can so we can get better. So I think the trust that they've already earned from everyone. But it's probably easy to do after what the hell we just endured, just to bring anyone in and say, okay, I believe in them way more than what we believed in beforehand, right, to try and get this thing back on track. But they have a challenge because they moved down a spot in the lottery. They're picking ninth, but they should get a good player. And we'll have until the end of June when the first round happens on the 23rd to see which direction they're going to go. It's 12-11. Lunchtime with the Invasion is rolling along. We'll bring out the bucket, talk more hoops, talk more about Wembanyama and his elbow and his ejection in that series. But coming up next, the compound is this week. We'll discuss it next here on The Ticket.
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22: If you're someone who isn't super active, just thinking about the amount of exercise you're supposed to get every week can feel daunting. 75 minutes of vigorous exercise, 150 minutes of moderate intensity exercise. It's a lot. But I have some good news for you in the form of a recent study out of Norway. Researchers found that for most sedentary people, getting just 5 more minutes of meaningful movement a day had a statistically significant impact on their expected lifespan. So did reducing the amount of time they sat every day by just 30 minutes. That's not to say that this bare minimum is what you should aspire to, but I think it's a good reminder that doing something is always better than doing nothing. The point is, just get started. Work just a little bit more movement into your daily routine, and don't even think of it as exercise. I'm Dr. Sanjay Gupta, helping you live a better life.
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0: Ticker brought to you by City Credit Union at citycu.org and McShann Florist. It's been 20 innings since the Rangers last allowed a run following back-to-back shutouts of the Cubs over the weekend, securing their first series win in over 2 weeks. Rangers now 19-21. Manager Skip Schumacher's assessment of the team after 40 games.
1: 120 plus left. I do feel good about where we're at. Our starting pitching has stabilized. We're getting deeper in games. Offense just hasn't clicked totally yet. Two games under, still think you're better than that record, that's for sure. But I do like where our team is at right now.
0: They welcome in the Diamondbacks this evening at 7:05. We will have Diamond Talk on the ticket. Cleveland's James Harden scored 7 points in the final 90 seconds of Game 3 against the Pistons as the Cavs secured their first win of the series. They will meet again tonight in Game 4 in Cleveland at 7. In the nightcap at 9:30, the Thunder look to remain perfect in the playoffs and sweep the Lakers at Crypto.com Arena. And on the playoff ice, the Avalanche own a 2-1 series lead on the Wild, but were set back in Game 3 in which they lost 5-1, calling into question whether they will go with Scott Wedgwood between the pipes again. That puck drops at 7 on ESPN. 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
3: 12:19, it is a Monday afternoon here with the invasion. It's lunchtime. Hope you grab something nice to eat if you're out and about. Glad you're hanging out with us, spending your lunch hour here with us. We will dive into the NBA playoffs, the elbow, the Wimby elbow, that apparently will not be punished further. No suspensions whatsoever. That's coming your way here in 15 minutes because it is compound week for us. And that means that coming up on Wednesday after the show, you and I will be heading out to join the Musers Ticket compound, whatever you want to call it. 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And the compound is always a lot of fun because it's all 10 of us hanging out with a couple engineers, Killer, I imagine Michael, hanging out for basically a little over 48 hours doing whatever it is that we can do with nowhere to go.
4: Yeah, just to see the evolution of how this came about and where it is right now. It feels like this is the best. They combine them two together because the first time I had the compound, I would think I only participated in one where we all lived in a house for a week. It's like Big Brother style. And so you just go down to the living room and do the show and you're just in the house. And that's where I lost the bet where I had my chest hair waxed.
3: Yep.
4: Because I thought Michael Clark Duncan was tall or taller than what he is.
3: They're like, nope.
4: And then the camp out to where you're sleeping in tents and it's cold outside. And I definitely hated that one.
3: Yeah, that's rough.
4: That is not, I'm a city boy. I can't take that. But this one fits perfectly for what we're trying to do. And it's always fun, man. I always look forward to this because everyone's just hanging out. You're chilling. You don't have too much to do as far as outside activities. So whether you're watching a playoff game or you're, you know, playing dominoes. Me and George have played dominoes there before. Yeah. Just sitting around and having a pop or two. It's a really fun time, and hopefully it's a fun listen as it gets started on Wednesday. The sweet spot will be there. We'll mix with them live from the compound, and then we'll head that way to see when we can get out there. And, I have big plans. I think everyone always has big plans until it's, 12:30 and you're sweepy, and then you don't know how long you can go for the deep night ticket. But, man, I've heard people schedule vacation time around this to see if they can hang as long as you possibly can. As long as you're hanging, they're hanging, and they're trying to listen to see what the heck is going on. And I usually try and oblige.
3: Yeah, it's amazing.
4: I'll stick around as late as I can just to see how things can go. Yeah, I know we start the show now a little bit earlier at 9, but I feel like I can mix with the Musers.
3: Which is
4: I've done it once before, and I think I can do it again.
3: That's absolutely amazing that you can do that. There's just no way. I would just fall asleep sitting there. I can't do it.
5: Courage.
4: Well, maybe you could fall asleep there. And then every now and then you can wake up, and then you participate in the show, and then you'll fall back asleep right there. Yeah, that's the plan. And I think I can get it done. I have a couple of ideas on how we can get past the really, really early morning hours. If maybe one of the musicians can help me out and get up a little bit earlier, and then we can all mix with the morning show, I think it'll work out perfectly. I feel like I can get it done.
3: Yeah, because I bet you can get Dave or Corby to hang that late.
4: Usually you think you can, but they'll bail out pretty early also.
3: I know. It's you are that late. Man, I'm trying to remember. A couple years ago, we all went pretty late one night. I'm trying to remember who was up. Maybe Sean and Mino were with us. I swear Dave hung for a long time.
4: Yeah, I think he did. And then last year...
3: But your ability to do that, I think you outpace anybody else. Like I can't do that. If I did that, then I would be completely worthless for 2 days.
4: I may be worthless for 2 days.
3: Yeah,
4: who knows?
3: You're not. Like, you have an ability to function on way less sleep.
4: I have to make it up somehow. I'll take a little naps here and there to see if you can recharge. But it's all about the P1, man. Trying to give them what they want. And everyone wants the deep night ticket. Take some phone calls. Last year I had a phone call with Justin, and we stayed on
3: the
4: air for a while. I think it was like 3 o'clock, and the only reason I bailed is because I thought he was done. And I went, okay, and then he tells me, no, I could have gone. I was just kind of making a little joke. I was like, I didn't know.
3: Well, maybe he'll hang with you all
4: night. I don't know. Maybe we'll see. But I have a couple of people in my pocket that said that, hey, man, you get in a little bit of trouble. You'll call me, and we can see if we can get that done.
3: Okay.
4: So we'll execute that and see how long we can stay up on Wednesday night. I want to start it out with a bang. Let's set the bar high. Maybe I can put the pressure on someone else to say, all right, you know what? Let's do it again Thursday night and see if you can mix with the musers. Why not?
3: Incredible.
4: You can just walk 20 steps and go to sleep and then wake up at the last minute and walk 20 steps and do the show. It's one weekend. You can hang. You can sacrifice. I sacrifice for the team,
3: man. Yeah, you are. You're very sacrificial.
4: I think that's a good thing. Thank you. I think it is. I don't know.
3: I mean, what else would you call that if you're a person that sacrifices a lot?
4: And Junior with the, I'm pretty sure you're going to get a coast to coast.
3: I hope so.
4: At sundown there at
3: the
4: compound.
3: The
4: that is a compound tradition unlike any other. I know George and I are thinking about doing a Nothing But Bangers because he has a song now that he says his song for the summer. And it's a banger. So now we're going to see if we can just play Nothing But Bangers and talk about that for a while.
3: Maybe I'll do a segment where I just repeat the same thing over and over and see how long it takes for people to go insane.
4: No, that'll be pretty quickly. I've been in a car with you doing that. And I don't think we last a mile with that. So.
3: Oh, I love it.
4: I think that'll be the case. But no, man, I love this time. It's always fun. You know, you kind of gear yourself up because you know it's going to be long nights and everyone's going to have a good time. And the one great thing about it, though, is just the hangs and everybody being in the same place because we don't get that. Even when we go to Super Bowl or training camp, we'll hang out and go, you know, get something to eat or whatever. But if the Hardline's doing their show, you can go down for a segment, but then that's it. And then you maybe not see other people kind of go their separate ways. There's no going your separate ways here.
3: No, because we're all just in there together.
4: All in the same place. I love that. We're eating dinner together, eating lunch, and everyone's just kind of hanging and chilling. Now, years past, we've had Stars hockey and Mavs basketball as far as playoffs are concerned to keep us consumed, and that's great. But we don't have that anymore. So that should open it up for anyone who has any type of idea as far as on-air programming from 7 o'clock on, it should be a part.
3: Yeah, because you're just hanging out, like you said, and that's the best part of it, and the things that happen, and, man, just such randomness of segment that happens. 7 o'clock, it could be midnight, it could be 3 a.m., you just never know. So you got to make plans. You got to be by the channel almost for 48 hours straight.
4: Yeah, because we will. We'll be by the channel for 48 hours straight.
3: Just jumping on each other's shows.
4: Yeah.
3: Doing all kinds of different things.
4: It's going to be fun. It's the Musers Ticket Compound that starts Wednesday, sponsored by Hegwood Property Tax Consultants. And please be by the channel because it's going to be fun. And it starts with the Sweet Spot at 1 o'clock on Wednesday. They'll be there, then the Hardline, and then who knows after that. But I know. I'll be there, and we're going to have some fun. 12:27, Lunchtime with the Invasion is rolling along. We come back. Let's bring out the bucket, talk some hoops. Wimby, no further discipline from that elbow. Let's talk basketball next here on The Ticket.
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2: Thank you, Travis. 12:33 Monday afternoon with the invasion as we roll through your lunch hour, hanging out. Glad to have you. We will mix with Sean Bass, David Mino, the sweet spot coming your way here in 15 minutes. But the NBA playoffs yesterday afternoon, we saw one game that was over
3: in the first quarter. Nope, first. Okay. It was over.
2: Trying to decide.
3: I think they hit 10 of their first 11 three-pointers. New York did.
2: Pretty impressive. They shot 57% from three for the game.
3: They have been on an absolute mission.
2: They annihilated Philadelphia.
3: Yep, they did. And they advance. They sweep that series, and Philadelphia just didn't have a chance. And that was some elite shooting that they had in the first quarter. And they just cruised to that victory yesterday. But the second game of the doubleheader yesterday was Minnesota and San Antonio. And settled in to watch this game because I know it was going to be a barn burner. And it wound up being just that. But it was the ejection of Victor Wembanyama that had everyone talking. And he was pretty frustrated. And you could tell it was a deliberate elbow to the neck of Naz Reid. I mean, probably 3 inches higher. And he knocks him out.
2: Yeah.
3: Cold on the floor. And he gets ejected. And the one funny thing about it is that he had to ask Harrison Barnes what that meant as they went to review it. And he sat on the bench and they announced it. He looked up at Harrison Barnes like, what does that mean? And so he grabbed Barnes' face and put it down to his ears like, yeah, you're ejected. Yeah. And as I'm watching that, I said, you know what? It's going to be more than an ejection. They're going to suspend him because that elbow reminded me, of course, they started showing the highlights of when Ron Artest did the same thing to James Harden. And maybe, I was going to say maybe a little bit of a different circumstance, but it's still that same type of elbow. And he missed games. I think like 6 games he did. And I thought, man, they're going to suspend Wemby.
2: Man.
3: Not only eject him, but suspend him at least a couple of games, I thought. And he gets off with no fine, no suspension or anything. I think that's BS, man. That is a suspendable offense. That was on purpose. It was reckless. It was nasty. That warranted way more than just that ejection in game 4.
2: Yeah, if somebody else had done it, I do think they'd get suspended.
3: And I don't know if it's because his reputation is he's just a nice guy. He's very accommodating to the media. Didn't he win the award as far as being the most accessible to the media, whatever they did in the NBA this year? And
2: yeah, and there's no priors. I mean, this is his first incident of this nature, but
3: doesn't matter.
2: It was really weird, man, because watching the game, you're like, what in the hell just happened? Like, are they about to fight? And then when they showed the replay, because at first, like in real time, you couldn't realize that there was a pause between him getting frustrated, there's a pause, and then him deciding that I'm going to throw an elbow at you. Because he made that choice. Yes. It wasn't like one fluid motion from them fighting for the ball or anything like
3: that. No, and if he was just I'm trying to keep the ball

0: all up and I'm turning around and you catch him, that's one thing.
1: Yeah, right, right.
0: And that's not incidental contact.
1: No, he thought about it.
0: He was pissed, yes, and he threw an elbow, and that should be a suspension for Wimby. I don't care how much they were roughing him up beforehand. You go and talk to the referees. You try to get them noticed something else or whatever. That's the course of action, and not just taking one of the 7'4" sharp elbows
1: right
0: and putting it right in someone's neck. That's not right
1: way
0: by the NBA.
1: Over the top.
0: Like you said, if it would have been anyone else, I don't care about track record or not, they would be suspended. He got a favorable, an outlook on this because of how much he affects the game plan. And he is their best player. Do they do the same thing to Anthony Edwards? If he throws the same elbow, man, I feel like he would get suspended. I do too. I think they would suspend anyone else on the floor.
1: I think you're probably right. And it's unfortunate that happened. But San Antonio, I mean, it's impossible to understate the impact of this because San Antonio, I mean, he went out with 8 and change left in the second quarter. He only had 4 points when he was in there. And San Antonio, it felt like was just ahead in this game until Ant in the fourth quarter was like, nah, we're not losing.
0: Yeah,
1: this
0: they built
1: one.
0: Like an 8-point lead in the third quarter. You're thinking, oh my gosh, man, San Antonio's going to win this game without him.
1: It felt
0: and
1: that way for
0: and
1: a
0: you're
1: long
0: right.
1: time.
0: Man, Anthony Edwards.
1: He just take it. He had 36, 16 were in the fourth quarter, and he has that flair for when the moment needs him of how to step up and take over a game. And guy's so animated. I mean, he is in that thing, dude.
0: He feeds on that and builds on that. And man, he is just, you know how much I love that dude. And just watching him play, and I know he has a couple of bad knees. He's probably at, they say, 60, 65%. And that dude is taking over. They know how to win in those situations because they've been to 2 straight Western Conference Finals. They played a lot. They have a ton of experience here on that team. So they know what it takes, and they got that thing done in the stretch, and they win that game 114-109. That series is tied 2-2. Tonight, we have Cleveland and Detroit to see if Cleveland can win that game and tie that series up 2-2. Those two series are definitely the ones worth watching. OKC just destroyed LA. LA, the Lakers have had 2 leads the last 2 games at halftime. They've been tiny leads, but they had the lead. And you're thinking, okay, can they just see if they can withstand what Oklahoma City is going to do? And in the third quarter, Oklahoma City has just beat the brakes off of them in the third quarter to make the fourth quarter irrelevant. They just wave after wave of player on that team, man, can just come in and just take over a game. Not take over, but just put the steady pressure.
1: They're too
0: because,
1: deep.
0: Yeah, some teams,
1: too
0: when
1: good.
0: A certain team, a certain person will go out, then, you know, that team can make up a little difference. Like Minnesota. Minnesota in the fourth quarter did nothing but take that thing to the paint last night because they knew Victor wasn't in there to affect it. And it directly affected them. And I don't know what they were thinking. I will bet you they were like, man, the reason people are putting eyeballs on this game is because of the appeal of Victor Wembanyama and to have him out of a playoff game. I don't know if that's the thinking or not, but it's to me, not right. That's a B move. It's a B move from Wembanyama to do that just because you got frustrated and it should have been punished.
1: Yeah, and they've
0: more
1: got,
0: than just getting ejected.
1: They're not as, I mean, no one. No, you can't. You could put Wimby out there and put anybody around him. You're like, oh, that's Victor Wembanyama right there because he's so obvious. But man, I thought for a while, like Fox and Castle had really good games and Harper coming off the bench. And I thought, like you mentioned it, they were up for a bit. It really felt like, okay, those guys did enough to overcome the loss of Wimby, honestly, until Ant was like, no. Hit a couple threes, man. That dude, at one point, like turns to the crowd and he does for that crowd, and he's all about that, the way that like Luka used to do stuff when he was here in Dallas, that type of thing.
0: Wants to be the villain, taking the a-hole route.
1: He just owns it.
0: Hey, man, I'll take it all. You guys just go out there and play your game.
1: Right,
0: if they want to put all their hatred to me, that's fine. They were on the home court, of course, so he didn't get that. But he's a guy that if he's on the road, he can do that exact same thing, man, and he's doing it at 60% of who he is right now because he needed a little bit more help. Like, they were pretty consistent, the other guys. They didn't have the best of shooting nights. But I feel like you need a little bit more from Julius Randle. And maybe, but I think Gobert is probably giving them the best that he can. He's been really good, dude.
1: He has been.
0: He really has on the defensive end.
1: Yeah, he his ability Wimby to about as good as you possibly could.
0: Right, and just affect other shots that's going into the lane. The same thing Wimby does. He just doesn't have the spring that Wimby does, but you can tell when he's on his game, that's what they need to do. We're not running any plays to you, man, but you know what? He's a decent enough passer to get away with throwing it down to him, and that's what's been helping Minnesota in these two wins that they've gotten here in this series.
1: Yeah, so tonight, like you mentioned, I anticipate Oklahoma, like L.A. might just roll over and die. I anticipate another one of those blowout games, and it's just the sweep, and so then you've got two of these series that were sweeps, and the other two that potentially if Cleveland wins tonight, you've got two series that may go seven.
0: As much asses they give James Harden, you have to give him his for that game three and the ending of that, because that dude took over of game three in the final minutes to get Cleveland over the finish line, because that was a pretty good game on Saturday afternoon until James Harden just decided, all right, you know what, everyone's talking noise about me. He had a terrible game two when they lost that game pretty closely, and he decided that he was going to be that guy. And they just isolated him, man, pretty much the last maybe four or five possessions, and he delivered in the clutch for Cleveland. This has been a fun series to watch, because Detroit, I think, like we've talked about before, their steps to getting to be a really consistent, good team. It feels like it's about 2 years too early for them to make the Eastern Conference Finals, but it feels like this is the perfect matchup for them, because I just don't know a James Harden-led – well, Mitchell is definitely the alpha on the team, but a team with him on it can go and just vanquish them to get to the Eastern Conference Finals. It's the perfect matchup for Detroit to see if they can – all right, you know what? 60 wins. Let's get to the Eastern Conference Finals to see if we can go against, do that thing against New York. But, man, New York looks unstoppable right now. Yeah, the offensive end. They are playing so well.
1: They obliterated Philadelphia. Absolutely just obliterated.
0: It just makes you wonder if this would have been the same result with Boston. They would have had way more trouble with Boston than Philadelphia. Philadelphia lucked up and came back from that 3-1 lead. Boston is going to maybe rue the day that they let Philadelphia do that.
1: I mean,
0: this thing
1: wild,
0: is wide
1: man.
0: Open.
1: So they beat, I was just looking at this, so they beat them by, what is that, 39 in the first game, 6. Okay, so they had the close game. Then they beat them by 14 and then by 30. So three games, not even close. Just smoked them off the entire thing. And now you got to think that they're going to be the favorite to come out of the East. The odds-on favorite, of course, to represent and go to the NBA Finals for the first time in 20-some-odd years, whatever it's been, 27 years, I guess, that Jalen Brunson can take them there. And I don't know, it's weird because I watched a lot of that game yesterday, and they were so far ahead.
0: They had 122 points at the end of three.
1: Yeah, which is nuts. They had 82 in the first half, 81, 82, whatever it was. But you wonder, a team like that, if they can get to the NBA Finals, do they have enough to challenge Oklahoma City? Because when you watch them play against Philadelphia, like, holy crap, this is the best team in the NBA. But then you watch Oklahoma City, and it's almost like Oklahoma City's bored right now. And we've heard that about some of the great teams in the past where they're like, we know we're better. So it's like, oh my God, it's a close game at halftime, smoke them. And then they just go to a gear that the other teams don't have. And they can do it at will, and it feels like that's what Oklahoma City does.
0: Yeah, and I think if you have the challenge of a San Antonio team that handled them pretty handily in the
1: that's true.
0: In the regular season, they may up the ante of, oh, okay, we have this. I think you may be right, because if Minnesota winds up in upsets San Antonio in this round, Oklahoma City, Minnesota may go like the same route.
1: Yeah.
0: We can handle them. It's just trying to see if we can get to the finals, if anyone's going to challenge us. I would love to see New York take on OKC if that's going to be the finals.
1: Right.
0: Like, I don't like OKC, and I would, I don't know. I was about to say I'd much rather see San Antonio win, but I don't know.
1: No, you don't.
0: I don't like either one of them. But I think when you talk about matchups and someone that maybe can do or hang with OKC a little bit better coming out of this, out of the East, I think it's definitely New York, because the way they can shoot the ball, and if they're on, man, that's a really fun offensive team to watch.
1: And you look at this in this season when the Knicks played the Pistons, they got murdered in all three of those games. I mean, Detroit beat them 121 to 90, 118 to 80, and 126 to 111. So maybe Detroit has something that the Knicks struggle with.
0: This is different season, man. That's regular season. Well, I know. I wouldn't count anything into that. I think the way they're playing right now and the way they're shooting, especially their starters, man, they are like, you just can't expect.
1: Well, they're
0: going to
1: play the way they played against Philly.
0: No one's going to beat them. That was 57% from 3-point range.
1: Oklahoma City, if you're going to hit 57%, you will beat anyone.
0: Everybody that you put out there. Right. That's why you see 144 on the scoreboard.
1: It's
0: if you're shooting like
1: man.
0: That, yeah, you're going to win. They can't. But the only thing about it, though, is just I just don't know how good of a defensive team they are, and especially their guards up front. And if OG Anunoby, I don't know how healthy he's going to be. He didn't even play in this game four against Philadelphia. You have Jalen Brunson and Miles McBride. That's not the best defensive guard position that you have, but they just didn't need that against Minnesota because they just knocked down all their shots. That was a crazy shooter performance. But, yeah, they just sit and wait. Hopefully, they are rooting for Cleveland to win game four so that series can go as long as it possibly can. So they're chilling because, man, Karl Anthony Towns took a hard fall last night. And you're thinking, man, is this going to, you know, affect him? But he came right back. It looked nasty when it first happened. But they advance. They sweep Philadelphia. And we have Cleveland and Detroit on NBC tonight at 7. And then OKC and the Lakers will be on Prime at 9:30. Yeah, 9:30 tonight, since it's in L.A. So there you go. That's the bucket. I know. Lunchtime with the Invasion is wrapping up. We come back. We mix with the Sweet Spot. That's next here on The Ticket.
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21: Across the country right now, at this very moment, there are probably arguments taking place about who's doing more of the housework, the homework, the shuttling of kids from this activity to that. It's true. By and large, women do more of this than men. But doesn't have to be that way. And if you and your spouse can level that playing field, it's going to make both of you and your kids happier. Psychologist Yelena Kecmanovich says this might be how you get there. As hard as it might be at first, try to think of your partner like a teammate, not an adversary. Learn how to do some of the chores your partner does to get a better understanding of how much effort something takes. And finally, take the time to acknowledge what the other person is doing. And every now and then, even express your appreciation. That'll go a long way. I'm Dr. Sanjay Gupta, helping you live a better life.
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1: That's where Never Give Up comes from. 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I wasn't Dwayne. 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

0: The Rangers going for their third straight win tonight as they host the Diamondbacks. Two-time Cy Young winner Jacob DeGrom looked the part yesterday, shutting out the Cubs over seven innings, allowing just three hits, no walks, and 10 strikeouts. The 37-year-old on his outing.
1: Before the game, we had a really good plan of how we wanted to attack those lefties. The Cubs have been playing really well, so the goal was to go out there and put up zeros. Knew every pitch mattered and had to really bear down and try to make every pitch really good.
0: It was career win number 99 for DeGrom. He also recorded his 1,900th career strikeout in the first inning, the ninth active pitcher to reach the mark. Texas goes with Nathan Eovaldi this evening against Michael Soroka at 7:05. Tune in for Diamond Talk with Sean and Mino after the game. Stars Spurs star Victor Wembanyama will not face further punishment for his elbow to the face of Minnesota's Naz Reid in Game 5 that triggered a flagrant 2. The series is tied at 2 as they play in San Antonio tomorrow night. And the NFL schedule for the upcoming season will be released Thursday. Cowboys will play the Ravens in Week 3 in Rio, and it was leaked this morning that the first Sunday night game will be the Cowboys at the Giants. It'll be the eighth time in the last 15 seasons that the NFC East opponents square off to begin the year. That is the Ticket Ticker. I'm Kevin Landrum, Sports Radio 96.7 at 1310. The Ticket.
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4: 12:56. Lunchtime on a Monday. Man, I said Tuesday, then I went Wednesday. It's actually Monday. I was time traveling into the future. Wrapping up here, Donovan Lewis, Matt McLaren, back at it tomorrow on your Tuesday, where we will throw up the signal. Of course, have a little twist, y'all, this week in sports history for you as well. Tomorrow, 9 to 1. Right now, we say hello to Sean Bass and David Mino.
5: Hello.
6: Hello, Invasion.
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6: So I'm listening to the Invasion this morning, so I'm getting ready before I leave the house. And Matt made the wild claim, at least I thought it was wild, that if he can magically lose the taste for beer, that would, yes, it would financially help you out a little bit, because you wouldn't spend as much money on the
4: Be great.
6: The brews, but would you really want that? Would you really say, you know what, I don't want to be beer guy anymore?
4: I mean, at some point it'll happen. I don't know when.
7: How much money for you to just quit cold turkey beer right now forever?
4: Well, I always lowball this, so I need to go higher. So like $5,000.
7: Forever?
4: Yeah, sure.
7: No man. Problem.
4: That's it?
7: I think that'd be difficult.
4: $10,000.
7: Because that's a way of life. Like, that's your...
4: It is.
7: That's your passion.
4: It is. Yeah. I'd have to hang out with all my friends, and they'd be like, what are you doing? I'd be like, this is what I do now.
8: You'd have to delete your Instagram account.
4: I would.
6: Uh-huh.
4: Or take pictures of actual human things.
6: Yeah, sipping on the road would be boring.
4: that would be the end of that.
8: Sipping on a nice bottle of water.
6: Yeah, having some cran juice.
8: All right. Out of the different spots.
7: Did you have something you were into as much as this before? Because you said you didn't get into craft beer until, what, 15, 20 years ago?
4: Yeah, 2011.
7: So was there something before that you were as big about as you are beer now?
8: Besides straws?
4: No, not really. Not like this. Yeah, no. I mean, it's been... I mean, originally it was just trying to find something to do that wasn't necessarily sports related.
7: Yeah.
4: Where you feel like we're always around sports a lot. Sometimes you want to get away from that. So... It's funny because I'll meet people in the beer world that are like, oh, you work at the Ticket, whatever. I'm like, yeah, like, I don't really listen to sports or I don't know sports at all. I'm like, cool. Awesome. I didn't come here to talk about that.
8: Came here to get loaded.
4: You just have a couple of beers and then you call it a day.
7: Okay.
6: Is there going to be a time in life where you're just not paying a bit of attention to any sport?
4: I can't imagine doing that.
8: I can't either.
6: I don't think so. Yeah.
8: Because I was paying attention before I started working here.
6: Right.
8: And watching every single game.
4: Yeah.
8: I don't think that'll get out of me. There are times when, even when you go on vacation and there's a sporting event, I'm trying my best to watch it.
6: Mm-hmm.
8: I was last year in December when we went to Cabo. I was like, okay, we got to make sure we watch this Cowboy game. I know I don't have a post game, but I still want to watch it. I don't feel there's any point to where I'm going to stop watching sports.
7: I think we'll change how we watch. Like, we won't watch it like, okay, you know, professionally, like if we watch a Cowboy game and take notes and pull audio, like might be nice to just turn a game on, enjoy it.
8: You'll
7: and then
8: still
7: when
8: have
7: it's
8: that
7: over,
8: in your mind, though.
7: Yeah, you'll be thinking afterwards.
8: I was that way in Cabo. Yeah. Like, I almost grabbed the phone to write a note. I was like, I don't have to do a post game. I'm fine.
7: Like when we're on dry dock and there's two or three games that we don't have a show the next day. I'm like, okay, I can just chill, not open my laptop and watch a game. And then the game's over. And I'm thinking about, I'm like, okay, yeah, if we're doing Sweet Sounds tomorrow, this would be really good.
6: Yeah.
7: I think it's hard to get away from that.
8: It is.
4: It is. It's impossible.
6: There is a certain age, though, I think you'll stop caring as much. Like, there's going to be a time when we're like in our 70s or 80s or whatever, and it's like, I don't have much time left. This doesn't matter anymore. Like, my granddad was that way, because he was a big sports guy growing up, but after a while, he's like, I don't care anymore, dude.
8: Yeah, man, my granddad still listened to Rangers games. That was his thing.
6: Yeah, you might have one.
8: I can't remember him being really too concerned with basketball or football, but he definitely loved baseball. He listened until as long as I can remember. But I will. Maybe Norm is the outlier of still caring as much, even at that age. I still feel that I'm going to take in as much as I can. Yeah, you'll think differently. You don't have to worry about, all right, you know what? Oh, what was, you know, that play or whatever. You're just kind of watching and just enjoying it.
6: You think Norm will be haunted by five key plays for the rest of his days? Like, he's always making mental note?
8: Of course.
4: I'm sure he will. Is. Yeah. I don't know how you get away from it.
8: I don't know if you do.
4: Even as you age, just being a fan. Yeah, because I know my dad, who is 73 now, you know, he watches, he's just as into the Cowboys as he always has been. And OU, of course, watches all those games. And watches a lot of golf. Like, he'll just watch all the golf tournaments. So, I don't know that he is less of a fan than he was.
6: There's going to be something that falls off the plate, though. Like, because we're watching every Stars game, Mavs game, Rangers game. You know, there's going to be some stuff that just goes by the wayside.
8: Yeah, it will. And you may be a little sad when that happens. Like, you're happy that you don't have to worry about it, but, you know, you miss those days of watching as hard as you do now, and, you know, just so invested in everything that's happening. I don't know if I want to feel that. I kind of like all the tenseness of everything that's happening.
6: But if that does happen, you have to replace it with something else. There has to be something to, you know, keep you going. You can't just, like, give up on everything.
8: I know.
4: Yeah, that's true.
7: That's why Matt has his beer.
4: Right.
6: See?
4: It keeps you going.
8: But I have to find something.
4: Got to have something that you're into outside of the sports world.
6: What if you become a gardener? I know you're not.
8: Oh, my gosh.
6: But I know you're not outside guy, but what if, like, later in life?
8: That would be the biggest left turn of my life.
6: We roll up to Donnie's house. He's wearing a big sun hat.
8: I know. And his overalls. Yeah. And it's just so, all the flowers are blooming. And it's, oh, my God.
6: Putting in your begonias.
8: My wife would wonder, who the hell is this?
6: Yeah.
8: And who took over his mind and body? That's not who I am. I don't know what that will be.
4: You travel a lot. Like, you enjoy traveling and going to different places like that. And I wonder if you'd get even more into that, or maybe not. If it, as you get older, it may feel like it's more of a hassle to travel so much.
8: Yeah, maybe so.
6: I would watch a Donovan and Twiggy, like, travel show.
8: Yeah.
4: Yeah.
6: Like a YouTube.
8: Yeah,
4: maybe that's what
8: show.
4: It becomes.
6: That'd be great.
8: Maybe we will.
4: And you morph into, you become these massive travel influencers.
8: Still with the same sun hat and overalls and everything else. I'm just traveling. All right, what's on the show today, fellas?
6: A lot of sports. We're going to talk some playoffs. We're going to talk about Wimby not getting suspended at 2:35.
8: So wrong.
6: And, we're just going to have fun today on a Monday.
8: There
6: as we often do.
8: Yeah. All right, no doubt. All right, Sweet Spot next.
5: 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We're counting down the days to the Musers Ticket Compound, polluting your ear holes in just two more days.
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23: A Better Life with Dr. Sanjay Gupta.
24: For years, scientists have been studying the association between depression and dementia. As you might expect, the relationship is complicated. But there's this new study out of the UK which found it's not just broad strokes. There are six symptoms of depression that are especially correlated with dementia risk years later. Number one, losing confidence in yourself. Two, not being able to face up to your problems. Three, not feeling warmth or affection from other people. Four, feeling nervous and anxious all the time. Five, not being satisfied with the way tasks are carried out. And finally, six, difficulty concentrating. What we could be seeing here is the impact of people becoming less social, or that certain changes in the brain lead to both depression and dementia. But dementia takes longer to manifest. If you notice these symptoms, talk to your doctor about it. I'm Dr. Sanjay Gupta, helping you live a better life.

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0: 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Rangers ace Jacob DeGrom cruised through the Cubs lineup yesterday en route to a 3-0 win. DeGrom bouncing back from his last start against the Yankees, in which he gave up 6 runs in 6 1/3. He was eager to put that outing behind him.
1: That was a very frustrating start. Felt like every mistake I made was hit pretty hard. But when those are over, you have to flush that, control what I can control, and that's one pitch at a time. I get out there, I'm like, hey, we worked on it this week. Now let's see how many times I can hit the glove today.
0: Texas 2-1 in their current 6-game homestand as they asked Nathan Eovaldi to follow up DeGrom's afternoon. Evo 18 Ks, just 2 walks in his last 3 outings. He will deal with a Diamondbacks lineup tonight that is 22nd in the league in runs scored. Pistons and Cavs tonight in Cleveland. Detroit has a 2-1 series lead, but were outscored 12-5 in the final 3 minutes of Game 3, giving the Cavs their first win of the series. That's a 7 o'clock tip. Later, the top-seeded Thunder on the verge of advancing to the West Final. They have a 3-0 series lead on the Lakers. That'll get going at 9:30 in L.A. And the Milwaukee Bucks have made it known that they are seeking trade offers for 2-time MVP Giannis Antetokounmpo. They attempted to trade him before the deadline in February. Team's co-owner Jimmy Haslam saying that he expects a resolution to come before the June draft. Ticker also brought to you by Men's T Clinic. 1 in 5 men suffer from low T and the debilitating side effects. 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That is the Ticket Ticker. 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
4: 1, 2, 3.
5: Douglas, will you please pass the catsup?
6: The what?
5: The catsup.
6: You mean the ketchup?
5: Educated people pronounce it catsup.
6: Not if they want me to pass it to them.
5: Fine, if that's the way you're going to be, then I'll do without.
6: Not going to happen, old man.
5: My burger's getting cold. Just give me the ketchup.
6: Okay, it's called ketchup. Say it right and you can have it.
5: No.
6: Say it. Say it.
5: No, I will never say it. I'd rather die than say it.
6: And she's staying over here.
7: Me, I'm a ketchup.
5: Fine. Then just say goodbye to these.
6: Why you gotta do that? Right, you want the ketchup? You can have the ketchup here.
5: Thank you. Thank you. That's enough. Okay. That's enough. That's enough. That's okay. Enough. That's enough.
6: Oh, is that enough?
5: Yes, that's enough. That's
6: yeah.
5: Enough.
6: Then say it.
5: Say it.
6: What?
5: Say it.
6: Hey, what?
5: What's it called? Ketchup.
8: In 2011, we had the largest earthquake ever recorded in Japan, which caused massive devastation. Also known as the Fukushima nuclear disaster.
9: Oh, there's a documentary out on that.
10: Why'd you make that noise?
9: Oh!
11: Why did that jump out of your mouth?
12: Oh, Fukushima!
8: I thought you were doing a... I thought you were doing a retelling of the story. First time they noticed.
11: Did you guys just see subtitles in the studio when you did that?
8: Where'd that patty hat come from?
9: I just saw the documentary pop up the other day, and so when I heard that...
10: You're back.
9: Doing the crane technique.
8: Take your hands away from your face.
11: Why is there scotch tape on your temples?
8: Wow. That was very Tom Green.
11: Yeah.
8: Jim Knox crazy.
13: Yes! Here we go! Here we go! Here we go!
14: I have something to say.
15: I tried a vitamin once.
14: You put it in your mouth and you just go...
9: 1:15 in the afternoon, and this is Sports Radio 96.7 and 1310, The Ticket. He's David Mino, I'm Sean Bass, and you sweet P1s. You've decided to spend part of your Monday with your friends, The Sweet Spot, on this 11th day of May 2026. Thank you so much. for being by the radio channel is Justin Montemayor, who produces this program. Matt Birmingham at the helm, making it all sound so, so good. And Lando grunting in the newsroom, breaking news with tickers at 10 and 50 past the hour. Kevin Landrum. Hi, David. Happy Monday.
4: Happy Monday to you, Sean. More importantly, happy compound week to you.
9: Yes.
4: Wednesday through Friday in parts unknown. Doing the Wings post-game show. I don't know if that's going to go through or not.
9: Yeah,
4: I think that could have potential.
9: Will Junior lead that?
4: I thought you were going to say, would Junior leave?
9: Yeah, he might.
4: He might just leave the station.
9: And we're playing the part of Nemo for the compound because we are leading off Wednesday. We will be the first show to be on the air at Parts Unknown. Looking forward to it. And, yeah, it's going to be good times. But between here and there, we have got a couple of big shows in studio, including today. We're talking plenty of sports, plenty of playoffs. Cowboys have a game leaked, as it often is.
4: Yeah.
9: Because the big schedule release is going to happen Thursday night while we're at the compound. Talk a little Rangers, a little DeGrom nation yesterday. A rare series win here lately as they beat the Cubs, slowed them down after winning 10 straight. And I'll be honest with you, after Friday night Diamond Talk, I wasn't too optimistic about that happening this weekend.
4: Yeah, whenever we rip the Rangers, they tend to turn around at least for a game and prove us wrong. So it was nice to see a nice 2 out of 3 against
9: so
4: the Cubs.
9: Do more ripping at 155. Mm-hmm. And yeah, hopefully everybody had a good Mother's Day. Hopefully moms are all happy with whatever effort you put forward. That's always an important thing. You don't have to do too much, just as long as you do something.
4: Yeah, it's all about the effort. Just even if it's a phone call, just saying, you know, thanks. Thanks for putting up with me.
9: Thanks for those 9
4: for all
9: months.
4: All that. And
9: carrying me in your belly.
4: You know, just me being a turd my whole life. But yeah, it's nice, you know, just to spend time. Took my parents to a brunch yesterday morning. And
9: did you pick up the bill?
4: I tried to. My dad was like, he took it. But
9: yeah.
4: I was like, okay, if you want to do it, Dad, that's fine. But yeah, I've done it before.
9: As long as she's not picking up the bill on Mother's Day.
4: No, never, never. And the dad's not picking up the tab on Father's Day. I think that's when the kid is the one to return the favor.
9: Especially when you're approaching 40. You need to start doing that on a regular basis.
4: Yeah, so in the mix today, and it's something I wanted to bring up in the top spot over the past week, but just talking to Matt, and I find it fascinating his, if you want to call it a hobby, obsession with beer. And just like, that's his personality. And I love that. And when you think of a beer guy, you think of Matt McLaren.
15: Well, yeah.
4: And like, we kind of started talking about things that we're getting into, you know, after we're done working here, whatever that age is, retirement. It's good to pick up a hobby. And I feel like the further we get into life, starting something new becomes more difficult. And maybe it's just because our minds and our bodies are used to one thing, but I think it's nice to get out of your comfort zone and try new things. And if you don't like it, okay, you don't have to get into it. But sometimes maybe you find something at the age of 30, 40, 50 that you haven't tried before. And I think it's good to always keep our brains working and our bodies working in that way.
9: Yeah, no doubt.
4: And something that I have been interested in, not actively, but I've seen this before. I'm like, ooh, this would be cool to try this, is climbing. Now, I've never done it before, and I've made it known that I have a small fear of heights, so that's been a little bit of a deterrent. But I, like when we talked about walking the Golden Gate Bridge, I was like, okay, this is really cool. I felt like I accomplished something.
9: But if that's going to like really throw you, because you seemed off before we did that,
4: yeah,
9: you're going to have to go like real baby steps with any sort of climbing, because I mean, if it gets to the level of,
4: and
9: obviously not
4: no.
9: whatever documentaries you're watching right now.
4: And I'm talking just like indoor, you know, you're harnessed in, it's not a super high wall. But I think there's something cool about that where almost like a metaphor of reaching the top and accomplishing something.
9: Mm-hmm.
4: And then, of course, I watched the Dark Wizard documentary last week that the Hardline has been all over, which is awesome. If you haven't watched it, it's
9: Corby
4: very
9: is
4: well.
9: With
4: it's
9: it.
4: Dude, it's great. If you haven't seen it, it's really good. And after watching that, I'm like, okay, I'm obviously not going to free solo El Cap, but it'd be cool to just like find a climbing gym or something and just give this a shot. And if I don't like it, okay, I don't like it. I want to try it. And I found a climbing gym that's very near where I live in Dallas.
9: Okay.
4: I look at the website and they offer classes. Like they have memberships, but you can just sign up for like a bouldering class. And I really don't know what any of this
9: is. If you talk about it on the air, the whole first year is free.
4: Sure. Maybe that's what it is. And I see, okay, the first, you know, they're offering up to a couple days in advance. It was all booked. I look the next day, all booked. So late last week, I call him. I'm like, hey, you know, I'm interested. I've never done this before. I'm just interested. I'd like to sign up for a class sometime. And the guy said, you know, it's a really unique situation we're in right now because of this documentary that just came out. We are booked for weeks.
11: Yeah.
4: So that just shows how this documentary, people are watching it, and now so many people are wanting to get into climbing that have never done it before, that are just like me.
15: Okay, there is one thing you could do, which I know you don't like to do. You don't like to go outside of the Dallas bubble. You don't like to go to Tarrant County. You don't like to go north.
4: If I have an excuse to, I will do this.
15: So you maybe need to let your fingers do the walking here and find something that's not maybe near you.
4: Okay.
15: Something not in Dallas. Because there's probably plenty of places and suburbs, like some of these two-tier gyms that might have a climbing
4: okay.
15: program.
4: Okay. Yeah, and I've only checked the one. So I'm wondering if the popularity of the show, The Dark Wizard, like if that's having the effect everywhere. Like if you look at...
15: I'm sure it is.
4: Tarrant County, if you look like even out of state, if this is... And then because of my algorithm, because I'm watching the show and I'm texting my buddies about it, then I get on Instagram and I just see all of these like climbing videos that I have I knew who Alex Honnold was before this because he did the Netflix thing a few months ago. Couldn't tell you anything about Dean Potter or all these other people. But now I get on social media and I'm just seeing all of this climbing stuff. I'm like, ooh, this is kind of cool. And I'm watching it and, you know, I'm seeing other professional climbers that I had no idea existed before like 7 days ago.
15: Well, your phone's listening to you.
4: It is.
15: We know that.
4: And now our listeners are going to hear this, and then they're going to start seeing climbing stuff too. But I don't know. I find it fascinating, and it seems kind of like a second-tier hobby that if you're in decent enough shape, just starting something new. And it's like, okay, yeah, you're not going to go climb a mountain, but just like joining a gym and trying something new. And it kind of seems fulfilling too.
15: Sure. I'm just glad that you watched all those murder docs and didn't decide to become a mass murderer.
4: No, I could be a detective. I'm not going to be a mass murderer.
15: You probably should have got a CJ degree at some point, maybe back in the day.
4: Yeah, just a backup plan. But no, I will. I'm hoping I can find an opening at one of these gyms sometime. And yeah, if I have to go to Fort Worth or whatever,
15: yeah,
4: it would be worth it.
15: Good.
4: And just I'll report back. And if I suck at it, I suck at it. But it is kind of like I said, mastering the small fear of heights. If I can do that, and if I can get to the top, and you know, if you struggle at something at the beginning, I think a lot of us, like if you try something and you suck at it, it deters you from wanting to get better at it. And I think we're all guilty of it. But you kind of have to have that one step of like you, especially at this age, where you have to like push yourself to do something and like fail at it and get better. Because like when you were playing sports, like you kind of had coaches and friends and teammates and parents or whatever pushing you to be better at it. Now it's like, okay, you have to like internally have that motivation to do it yourself.
15: Yeah, it's just, it's an individual sport, I guess, if you want to call it that, like golf. Like,
4: yeah.
15: A golfer only cares about how they're doing and they're competing against themselves the whole time.
4: For sure.
15: And I'm looking up just a quick Google search. You've got places in Frisco, Grand Prairie, Dallas. I mean, there's plenty of places you can go to try to...
4: Okay.
15: Fortify this hobby. And then, luckily, we have such a good Texas parks and wildlife situation that you could go...
4: Just go maybe go do the real
15: Big
4: thing.
15: Bend, go out to, you know, Guadalupe Mountain and all that.
4: Yeah, if I get good enough and I'm just going to Yosemite and just joining the climbing community.
15: You become
4: smoking peyote.
15: Become a free climber.
4: Maybe.
15: Well, don't have a wife.
4: The sky is the limit, I know.
15: Because it feels like that's a death sentence for all those guys that do it at that level. Well, good. Hopefully you can... achieve that. And if you own a climbing place,
4: hit me up
15: at Cinco de Mayo on Twitter. All right, we have a lot today, so coming up next, let's talk about the Mavericks armed with pick number 9 and a new GM in tow. Let's talk about all that next here on The Ticket.
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24: A Better Life with Dr. Sanjay Gupta.
25: If you are the parent of an infant, it can be really hard to find baby foods that are truly healthy for your child. According to a new study out of UNC Chapel Hill, almost 3/4 of baby foods are ultra-processed and may contain additives that are linked to potential health problems later in life. The study's lead author said, what shocked her was that the top ingredient in 71% of these baby foods wasn't a fruit or vegetable. It was one or more additives that babies' guts are not fully developed enough to be able to handle. Eating the right food at this stage of life is so important because this is when children begin developing dietary preferences for the rest of their lives. So take the extra time to look at the ingredient labels on the foods you are buying. You're going to want short lists and also ingredients that you recognize. I'm Dr. Sanjay Gupta, helping you live a better life.
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1: Game in the NBA last night that had Wimby in it for like 12 minutes. We'll get into all of that at 2:35. Preview the Cowboys schedule. We have one leaked game. We know they're going to play in Rio, one game. And also Jacob deGrom yesterday, outstanding. Rangers got a series win against the Cubbies. That'll be next, but right now it's 1:33 here on the Sweet Spot.
2: It's the Sweet Spot's Big Damn Deal of the Day.
1: Okay. Sponsors?
3: BFW Security and Gillespie's Tavern.
1: Thank you, Ham. We now know officially where the Mavericks are going to draft the ninth pick, and the lottery yesterday at the weird time of 2 p.m. on Mother's Day, which I kind of treated it the same way I mentally approached last year's lottery, where I'm not thinking about it. I just think that they're either going to drop or they're going to stay the same, and if anything good happens, then I'll be excited. If not, okay, that's where it happens. And
4: I mean, we had decades of lottery luck actually come through last year.
1: For sure.
4: And every other year, just about, the Mavs either stay put or move down. And now we're just back to normal. Like, what happened last year getting Cooper Flagg with a 1.8% chance? We might never see anything like that again in our lifetime, as far as our local team goes. I mean, there's going to be some decent teams at the very bottom jump up to number one. That's happened before. Mm-hmm. But it's probably not going to happen again here with the Mavs. My only hope was, you know, you had a 29-some percent chance of moving into the top four. I was hoping for that. And when I see, you know, some of these teams' cards get opened at 12, 11, you're like, okay, well, maybe,
1: okay,
4: maybe.
1: You're not at 12.
4: As Rolando Blackman had to sit there with failed smile when the ninth pick popped up, and which, again, it's okay. I think there is maybe a slight difference between 8 and 9 because, you know, it feels like there's a bunch of names we've talked about for a long time, and none of those guys are there.
1: Right.
4: As far as all the new mocks with the ninth pick.
1: Yeah, and it, you know, it adds a challenge to you, Jerry, and Mike Schmitz, the new GM, in their first season here, where, yeah, it's awesome if you're in the top four. And, you know, they say there's four players that could be, you know, all-star caliber NBA players. But, I mean, you look at every draft and there's somebody, you know, around pick 10 or even lower that goes on to be like a very good, like I was thinking Donovan Mitchell, who was like the 15th pick the year that the Cowboys the Mavs drafted Dennis Smith Jr. It's like, okay, you don't expect that. But if you bring in somebody that knows ball, and, you know, we didn't get much time to talk about Mike Schmitz on Friday because that just kind of dropped at the end of our show.
4: I'd like to do that here if we could.
1: Sure.
4: Because it feels like all the basketball hoop nerds almost universally lauded this acquisition. And again, I've never heard of the guy because I'm not paying attention to depth charts on teams' front offices. But Justin, I know that you're a little bit more locked in than I am on this front. And it's pretty cool to see the NBA world at large not only be very happy with the Masai Ujiri hire, but we knew what he was. And for this guy to be 36, who's a young analytical mind, is now the GM, I think that's pretty awesome, I guess. If everybody's pretty fired up, why shouldn't we be?
5: Yeah, I mean, I've kind of been tracking the way that Portland fans have been reacting, and they were pretty bummed out that he's gone. And I remember reading his draft analysis like a decade ago, because on that Draft Express website, he was the guy that did a lot of their international scouting. So I remember him from a long time ago.
4: And the Blazers, just in the last handful of years, Scoot Henderson was the third pick back in 2023. I wouldn't say he's a star, but he's decent, right?
1: Yeah, and he was seen as somebody that's going to be like a, you know, stud point guard. He just hasn't really worked out. But yeah, the dude has a really cool story. Jonathan Giovanni, the guy that started Draft Express, like he got an email from this dude like 15 years ago. It was like, hey, let me do some video breakdowns. Gets the job there and then works his way up to, you know, eventually being a GM of an NBA team.
4: Yeah.
1: And, you know, we don't know too much about him, but just kind of what I've said about you, Jerry, where you're bringing in a new president of basketball, you're letting him buy the groceries, let him have his people. If it's, you know, if he wants a year of Jason Kidd, which I think you will get at least one season of him as the head coach, and

0: everything he wants to put around him. Like, I trust the move. Like, he seems like he knows what he's doing. And just to bring in a dude that's helped pretty much start Draft Express, he knows prospects, he knows international guys, and just think back to the days of, like, the Josh Green draft, where there was nobody in the war room when they drafted. Like, right. They're taking a completely different approach now, where you're building around Cooper Flagg, your young stud player, and there's going to be a lot of work to be done when you're drafting at 9 and draft scenarios and stuff.
1: But if you just look at his body of work with Portland, I mean, getting Denny Avdija is, that's a pretty good get. Now, they spent money on him, but still. Donovan Klingon, who was one of their draft picks, he's played some serviceable big man minutes. And I know we don't think much of Portland, but if you look at the standings this year, the Blazers were, they were the 7th seed. Mm-hmm. I mean, they were a play-in team. Now, they didn't advance, but still, they did advance, and they actually were up 2-1 on San Antonio. But it just feels like they got a good young mind. Now, it's curious because everybody's like, well, you know, Masai Ujiri is still the GM of this thing. Well, that's not necessarily the case, and Ujiri was talking to people after the draft lottery yesterday, and this is his idea of the Mavs' power structure in their front office.
2: We've seen these teams with leadership styles where they have a team president and a general manager right under them. How does that dynamic typically work for you, and how do you, like, divvy up the responsibilities?
3: No, it's we all work well together, and the way I'm going to set up the leadership team is we're all going to work hard and well together, you know. There's no job that's too small and no job that's too big. You know, that's the setup I've always had. You know, and you grind through it. You know, whether it's scouting games, whether it's talking to leadership, whether it's the business side, all those things we look at, you know, in general, and managing people. Managing our players, managing our coaches, all the things that you do to bring it all together. And it's super important that everybody's on the same page. Yeah, doing our work honestly, really, really focused, and with an honest direction. And that's what I believe. That's what I believe in. Yeah, so it doesn't matter that nobody's, I'm not walking around like I'm a boss. We all work really hard and try to win. There's nothing important as winning in sports. It's all about winning. I will win in Dallas.
1: So a collaborative effort.
0: Yeah.
1: And it doesn't really matter who's doing what in a specific moment, according to Masai. But make no mistake, he's still the boss.
0: For sure.
1: And I'm curious what this means for the power structure that was already here, because I know that Matt Riccardi and Michael Finley, I believe, were on hand in Chicago this past weekend. And I'm just curious, like, what's the next step for those guys? Are they going to want to just stay in their comfort area and living in Dallas-Fort Worth, or are they going to feel spurned because they were passed over for this position?
0: Yeah, I wonder. And I wonder what the, like, opportunities elsewhere, and I think more of Riccardi than Michael Finley in this, because he's a guy that's also worked his way up and had, you know, he was a hot name to be the next GM here, and I think he could get that opportunity at some point. Now, if he goes to another team, it's probably more of a lateral move at this point. And if Ujiri wants him around, and, you know, you've got Mike Schmitz, who is the GM in title. And I think, like, it feels like he's going to be doing a lot of the work, a lot of the grinding. Like, if we think back to the offseason Hard Knocks with the Giants, how they'd have Joe Shane and they'd have his assistant GMs, and they were the ones watching film and coming up with ideas, and they'd go to Joe Shane and he'd have the final say over stuff. But that kind of feels like you're building something here where it's not just one guy. It's not just how Nico Harrison, when we'd think everything that was done by him. It feels like you have a team of people that, yeah, Ujiri's always going to have the final say. He's going to have the last word. But he's bringing in people that he trusts that can make basketball decisions.
1: And if we are to believe that Nico Harrison was so egotistical that he was pretty much going unilateral on a lot of decisions, I think having a more collaborative, more cooks-in-the-kitchen approach is probably smart, because this team has a number of areas they could go in this draft specifically. And we had Schmitz basically letting everybody know, and this was, I think, the first time he's spoken to the media in a capacity with the Mavericks since he was hired on Friday. He let you know that, yeah, 9 is not top 4, but you can still find a player, man.
4: Very confident. Yeah, very confident. I think we want someone who, you know, can bring a variety of different skills and bring kind of a mentality that, that we're looking for. But we're really confident we can get a rotation level player, and we're going to do everything we can. I think the beauty is in the process, right? You know, you want to bring guys in, you want to watch your film, you want to gather the intel, all those things, and we're going to go through the right process to make that decision.
0: Yeah, and you hear, I think it kind of bums us out as fans when you hear rotational level player, because you just think of how bad the Mavs were last year, winning, what, 20-something games? And we just had kind of our eyes on that top four pick, and we all knew, you know, who's going to go in the top 3 to 4 in this draft. And you get bummed out that you're at 9, but he's right. Like, the goalposts move. Like, you have your dude with Cooper Flagg, which you wouldn't trade that for anything, getting lucky in the lottery last year to get him at number one. And if, you know, just putting talent around him, whether it be a starter, like I don't know what, the jury's still out on what these guys are going to be. It's going to take time. But yes, you can still get a very solid player in this draft to help build towards the future.
1: Well, let's talk about some of the names that, again, all the draft nicks are already putting the mocks out since we found out the lottery results yesterday. Now, Washington, they're the first team to lose 64 or more games 3 years running, and they were, gifted the top pick by winning the lottery this year. The Jazz will get a nice player, even though they, you know, blatantly tanked last year and got fined for it. They still get the second pick, as did the Grizzlies, who got third. The big winner, I suppose, from Sunday is the Bulls jumping all the way up to number 4. And the big loser was the Indiana Pacers, because their pick was top 4 protected, but it now goes to the Clippers at 5. You've got Brooklyn, Sacramento, Atlanta picking before Dallas.
0: Man, you want to talk about a pissed off fan base. Trading a first for Ivica Zubac, and that ends up costing you the 5th overall pick in a very good draft.
1: And Justin, were you telling me, was it Kevin Pritchard, the bigwig for the Pacers, who had to put out an apology, just saying, hey guys, real sorry this all happened. We were hoping for some luck here, but...
5: Yeah, I mean, because, like you said, I mean, Zubac is a fine center, but if you're trying to get back to the finals like you were last season, I don't know if Zubac is going to be the guy that gets you there. But yeah, he said, I'm really sorry to all our fans. I own taking this risk. Surprised it came up 5th after this year. I thought we were due some luck.
1: Well, they had what we talked about it Friday. They had a 48% chance that this would happen. So it was basically a coin toss. You're either in the top 4 or you're losing your pick to the Clippers.
0: And they're just going to be watching Darius Acuff like, man, maybe. What if that would have been here?
1: I mean, Indiana's got a bunch of guards, so maybe they wanted one of these forwards. But I'm curious who Dallas will take. I'm wondering if any of these teams in front of Dallas will fall in love with a guy like Jaxel Lindenborg, the dude out of Michigan who spent, I think, what, 3-4 years in college?
0: He's at least five years. He spent, I think, 3 years in JUCO.
1: So he's going to be a 24-year-old rookie, which I know some are like, let's pass on that. But, I mean, You could talk me into that at 9 if he's there, because he's a good two-way player. I don't know if he's going to be a star necessarily. And that's the thing from going from top 4 to around where Dallas is picking. I guess your hope, or at least a lot of people are hoping, I know Tim Kalishaw wrote about it this morning in the morning news, about how Mikael Brown Jr., if he could fall to Dallas at 9, that might be the dream, because he is a ball-handling, scoring guard. He's not just a two-guard like Braden Burries might be.
0: Yeah, it feels like there's going to be a wart with all of these dudes, whether it be age with Lindenberg or Mikael Brown, who's really good, but he has that back issue. Now, he said that he's feeling healthy.
1: He also lied to our faces yesterday, because he talked to some reporters in Ham.
0: I don't know. We'll have to be the judge of this.
1: Like, go ahead and play this, because he was asked about the idea of maybe going to the Mavs at 9.
4: Surreal, because I think Dallas is the best city in the country. It's my favorite city in the country.
6: Let's go.
4: So, I mean, it'll be great. I mean, I just love the vibe of Dallas. I have a lot of family in Texas as well, so that would be great. But, you know, every time I go to Dallas to play, I mean, I just love the city. I love the vibe. I love the people, you know, the fans.
0: I want to know what his thoughts on Houston are, because that'll really let us know what he thinks about Dallas. And if he's like, yeah, Houston sucks, it smells bad, it's hot, again, traffic's bad.
5: He's really
0: like,
5: stoked
0: okay,
5: on
0: he really
5: Bedford.
0: Loves Dallas.
1: Yeah, we all grew up here. It's a great place to raise a family. It's a good place to go to school. It's a good job market, a little cheaper down here than some other areas. But I'm just wondering if he's been to New Orleans or Chicago or New York or any of these other places that, again, I'm from Dallas. I love Dallas. Yeah. There are better cities.
0: It's not like a
1: country.
0: Place to travel. Like, even exactly. I have to go to Dallas. So,
1: but he likes
0: it's a good place to live.
1: So he likes the vibes here, meaning he had a really nice game against SMU.
0: That's true.
1: That's what that tells me.
5: And Dallas has already kind of shown interest in taking him. But also, just bad bit having those guys there. Really bad bit.
1: Oh, yeah.
5: It serves no purpose except for immediately cutting to like DeBonta when they show that the Wizards are getting the first pick.
0: He has to fake smile.
5: Yeah, unless guy does a cartwheel, they're all going to be like, oh, I don't think he wants to go there. I remember they did that last year for Cooper Flagg and the Mavericks.
1: And how about before it started, they get the reporter talking to all these dudes that are there, and they say like a couple
0: nothing.
1: Sentences. And they make their mothers who are with them stand up, and they don't ask the mothers a question about their kid. It was just so awkward
5: the,
1: TV.
5: The prospects don't need to be there. It makes no sense because they're not involved in that process at all.
0: And you know they don't want to be there. They're just like, I'm just sitting around here.
5: Yeah.
0: And I'm not going to be able to answer any of these questions. Like,
5: right.
0: You can't really say about going to Washington because it's not happening yet. It's just like, it could be fun.
5: They did the same thing with Cooper last year.
0: John Wall, he's a good player for them.
5: They asked him about Dallas, and he was like, well, I guess if they take me... Like, you can't answer in any absolutes.
1: No.
5: They're trying to, like, capture the NFL model of everything can be must-see TV.
1: Yep.
5: And I don't think the NBA draft lottery is it.
0: Then also, don't put it at 2 p.m. on Mother's Day. Like, put it in prime time like it's always been. Even if there's a basketball game or something. Make it quick. Put it at halftime of one of these games.
1: At least it was only 30 minutes.
0: Yeah.
1: Like, that. I'll give it that. It didn't take that long to get the results. It was very awkward television. And also, speaking of not wanting to be there, John Wall, as the Wizards won the thing, he looked like he wanted to be anywhere else. He showed, like, next to no emotion. I know they talked to him afterwards, and he said good things about the organization, but that guy looked so beaten just to be there. And they won the damn thing.
0: I want to know how much they were paying him to be there.
1: The Wizards?
0: Because he's not...
1: An appearance fee, for sure.
0: Yeah, like, he's not involved with the team anymore, right? Like, he doesn't have a front office job. He was just a... He was the first overall pick for him. I was like, okay, yeah, go sit up there. And now he's probably also thinking when they're in the lottery next year, they're going to have to send John Wall back.
1: Yeah.
0: He's like, damn, okay, well, at least I'm getting paid.
1: I mean, we sent Roe back
0: after
1: winning the whole thing. Although Roe said he sheepishly smiled because he was the 9th overall pick back in the 1981 draft. So
0: I'll take a Roe Blackman this year.
1: Yeah, a multi-time all-star that averages 19 points a game.
0: I'll take that. Yeah, we have good. One of those.
1: Well, we have over a month to figure out who the Mavs are going to take at number 9. They also have pick 30 and 48, so hopefully Masai, Mr. Schmitz and company can get some talent up in here with Cooper. But it's 150 on the sweet spot. Coming up next, let's talk a little Rangers, who surprisingly took 2 out of 3 from the Cubbies, and DeGrominant Sunday pitching from one Jacob. That's next on The Ticket.
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8: The Ticket.
1: Frinkle and Frinkle, they've been at this for over 3 decades, defending those who have been injured in car accidents. And you know what? You might have medical bills piling up. You might have injuries. You might be out of work. 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
16: If you're someone who isn't super active, just thinking about the amount of exercise you're supposed to get every week can feel daunting. 75 minutes of vigorous exercise, 150 minutes of moderate intensity exercise. It's a lot. But I have some good news for you in the form of a recent study out of Norway. Researchers found that for most sedentary people, getting just 5 more minutes of meaningful movement a day had a statistically significant impact on their expected lifespan. So did reducing the amount of time they sat every day by just 30 minutes. That's not to say that this bare minimum is what you should aspire to, but I think it's a good reminder that doing something is always better than doing nothing. The point is, just get started. Work just a little bit more movement into your daily routine, and don't even think of it as exercise. I'm Dr. Sanjay Gupta, helping you live a better life.
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3: Ticker brought to you by Reliant Air Conditioning and Michelob Ultra, the official beer of FIFA World Cup 26. It was a one-run lead for the Rangers into the eighth inning against the Cubs yesterday before Evan Carter launched a two-run homer. Manager Skip Schumacher on Carter coming up clutch.
4: Hanging slider against a guy that was throwing 100 miles an hour. Stays inside the ball, getting enough behind it for a home run. So just hasn't had a ton of luck. Good at bats and walks, but not a ton of hits. I'm glad it broke through for him today, and that was a nice cushion to have.
3: Rangers center fielder has struggled, but has reached base safely in six straight. Texas has three against Arizona in Arlington starting tonight at 7:05. When the game is over, tune into Diamond Talk on the Ticket. Only one game in Stanley Cup playoffs tonight. Game four between the Wild and Avalanche. Colorado outscored Minnesota 14-8 in the first two games, but lost by four goals in game three. Action from Grand Casino Arena in St. Paul at 7. And yesterday, the Washington Wizards won the draft lottery, landing the top pick. The Mavericks fell back to 9. Their best odds were to stay at 8. Mavs will also pick at 30. It's the first draft under the new regime of President Masai Ujiri and General Manager Mike Schmidt's NBA draft January 23rd and 24th. 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I'm Kevin Landrum, Sports Radio 96.7 and 1310. 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
6: 158 on the sweet spot on a Monday. Appreciate you being with us. Hopefully you had a great weekend. Hopefully you had a good Mother's Day. Shout out to all the moms out there.
3: Yeah.
6: Come up at 215. Talk some Cowboys. It's leaked out that they're going to open in primetime, which is absolutely shocking, I tell you. apparently, it's a stiff schedule in 2026, and we got some data on that. And then at 2:30, got to get back into some hoops because we had some playoffs take place over the weekend. And the one series that's grabbing all of our attention is even up at 2 between Minnesota and the hated Spurs. But right here, let's talk a little baseball. We do have Diamond Talk tonight after Game 1 of Rangers and Diamondbacks, a rematch of the 2023 Fall Classic. And Friday night, we had a post-game show after Texas lost 7-1 to the Chicago Cubs, as many Cubs fans were at Globe Life chanting, "Let's go, Cubbies." And it was pretty sickening because Texas had a total of two hits. They did walk five times. They were not good with runners on base, and they lost 7-1. But pitching led the way over the weekend. Saturday, they win 6-0. Sunday, they win 3-0, as the bullpen did great work on Saturday in relief of Jack Leiter, who went 4 2/3. And yesterday, Jacob DeGrom was just incredible with 7. But before we get to the arms, we just have to talk about where this team is through 40 games. Because even before the season began, our friend Evan Grant of the Morning News talked about how this is just a crucial, crucial stretch of baseball to start the year. And if you're looking at data right now, things will definitely change as the season progresses. They have the hardest schedule to start the year. And the rest of the way, their opponents have the lowest winning percentage in baseball. And that's going to be very, very apparent, especially in May, as they take on a lot of bottom feeders.
7: Yeah, and just kind of what you were expecting through 40 games, somewhere around 500 felt realistic. Now, they're two games under 500 right now. But if you told me that, you know, through about 40 games that the Rangers would be up around the same place as the Mariners within half a game, I'd be like, okay, the Mariners are going to win this division, or at least they seemed like the best team in this division.
6: I thought Texas would be like 4 or 5 games back in the division if you were two games under 500 through 40 games. But luckily, not just the AL West, which is led by the A's right now at 21-19, so you're two games back of the Sacramento, don't call them Vegas yet, Athletics.
7: It's very weird,
6: but the
7: uncomfortable.
6: We've talked about it a little bit. The whole American League outside of Tampa and the Yankees, they're all very, very average. Like, you have, at this moment, three teams over 500. One division leader, Cleveland, at 500. Everybody else is under 500 right now. Now, that's going to even itself out. But still, it's just odd how bad the American League has been compared to maybe some recent years.
7: And that's what sucked about Friday night is you just lost 2 of 3 in the Bronx. You come back home, you're playing the hottest team in baseball with the Cubs that just won 9 straight.
6: 10 straight.
7: Friday. Well, after Friday, yeah. It was 10 straight. Yeah, I mean, it was just a non-competitive game, and you still have a Saturday and a Sunday where you're playing a team where it's like, okay, they're probably going to get swept again. You hope for winning 1 out of 3, and they turn around, and you had a really odd outing by Jack Leiter throwing a ton of pitches, but you were still able to score 6 runs in that game. It was really cool seeing Justin Foscue hit his first home run.
6: Especially after he collided with Seager up the middle on Friday night, which luckily Seager didn't get injured. But Foscue felt really stupid, and to his credit, he spoke about it after the game. And then the next day, he goes out and hits his first major league home run as he hit a line drive that went over the wall. You felt good for him in that moment because, you know, this is a guy that we've talked about for, what, 4 or 5 years now?
7: Since he's been drafted, yeah.
6: I mean, his prospect star has almost completely diminished because we were talking about this guy as a mainstay potentially, you know, back, you know, around 21, 22. Mm-hmm. But because of injuries, because of not being a very good defender, which was evident Friday, and not hitting at the big league level when given an opportunity, I think he finished out 2024 on an 0-for-39 in the mm-hmm. majors. He only had like 50-some at-bats total at the big league level before he was recalled this time because you got Josh Smith on the injured list. That was a good moment for him. Now, can he seize this? I don't know. He did play a little first base over the weekend, too, because Jake Berger was given a few days off because Skip Schumacher is having to resort to this. It worked with Josh Young early in the year. Hopefully mm-hmm. Jake Berger can get back on track. And speaking of Young, what a fantastic hot stretch he just has remained on. He hits a home run on Saturday. He had 3 more hits yesterday. He's playing his gold glove caliber defense. And it for a guy that started the year 0-for-18 that we were all very worried about heading into the season, I mean, it's not great that they're where they are win-loss-wise. But to see Josh Young maybe save his career has been great.
7: Yeah, he's answered the bell because that was make-or-break season for Josh Young. Like, if it looked like it was 25 again, he's not on your team next season as your third baseman. And he's going to be an all-star if he keeps playing like this. Like, okay. He's going to be the starting third baseman for the American League All-Star game again.
6: He's currently second in the American League in hitting, .331.
7: Okay.
6: And sixth overall in baseball. Because he's been just absolutely ablaze for like a month.
7: Do you have number one by chance on that list?
6: I know
7: you would just have to guess.
6: I know it's Shea Langeliers.
7: Okay.
6: In the
7: I would
6: in
7: love
6: the American
7: him on this
6: League.
7: Team.
6: I could probably
7: love
6: find
7: him at
6: it
7: catcher
6: here in a second, but yeah.
7: But yeah, he's been a bright spot for you. Now, unfortunately, Corey Seager is still in a slump. He hasn't had a hit in 5 days, and I feel like we say this about the hitting when we talk about the struggles. They're hitting the ball hard. He hit the ball over 100 miles per hour a few times this weekend. I think he had one at 103.
6: 2 warning track outs yesterday.
7: Yeah. So it feels like it's there. It's just maybe it's something mental or something. But yesterday with Jacob DeGrom, and man, especially like weekend games, like a Sunday afternoon DeGrom game, it's still such appointment watching and seeing him pick up his 1900th career strikeout yesterday where it's like, okay, this guy is locked in from the get-go.
6: I think he's the second fastest to ever get to that mark as far as
7: games pitched. Games,
6: yeah, behind the big unit. And yeah, I mean, the fastball was playing up in the zone. The slider was the son of a bitch. He mixed in the changeup. And I think you could really look at yesterday with no walks, 10 strikeouts, the efficiency in which he pitched yesterday. I think there's a good argument that that was his best start as a Texas Ranger.
7: Yeah. And, you know, he goes 7 innings through a little over 90 pitches, which you're going to take him out at that point. Like, if you needed him to go 8, you probably could have done that. And, you know, you just know if a guy is that efficient on the mound, like, it feels like the Rangers' magic number for pretty much any game is 5. Like, if you get to 5, you feel like you're going to win. And when you have an ace, you know, they weren't hitting like they were Saturday, but still you can win a game like that where it's not just a 0-0 game in the 7th inning. Just like having any insurance there helps it out so much.
6: Well, that insurance came in the 8th inning is
7: when it was 1-0. Yeah, it was 1-0 until then.
6: It's a big 2-run homer and you're feeling much better. But I know the bullpen's statistically been fine. I just because they don't have like dominant velocity at the back end of their bullpen, I still find it hard to believe that they've been as effective as they've been. Because part of me is thinking the most Ranger thing that could happen right now, because they weren't doing much offensively yesterday. I mean, you saw good signs, like you said, Saturday.
7: Yeah.
6: They went back to being pretty average to bad on Sunday. And the most Ranger thing that would have happened was DeGrom gives you a gem like that. And then the Cubs, because they are good in situations of manufacturing runs, that they would come back and win that game off the bullpen. That would have been such a giant kick to the crotch. But luckily, Evan Carter stepped up and played the hero with a two-run homer.
7: Yeah, the bullpen isn't in my concerns like it was to start the year out. Like, I think my biggest worry right now is you're going to overuse them by the summer months. Like, if you just throw Jacob Latz into the ground and you're having to keep calling dudes up.
6: Well, Jack Leiter needs to go a little bit deeper.
7: Sure.
6: You need Kamar Rocker not to give you 3 2/3.
7: Not have a Rich Harden game.
6: Exactly. And Leiter was effective Saturday because his stuff was good, but it was sort of all over the place with 5 walks. And, man, you go back and just look at the numbers. The Cubs went 0-13 with runners in scoring position. They left 11 on base, 9 of which they left on base while Jack was on the mound. And you might go the rest of the year and not see the Cubs have a day like that with people on base, because say what you will about them and their fans, they are annoying.
7: Mm-hmm.
6: They know how to drive people in
7: yeah.
6: situations. And they did that Friday night.
7: Something we talked about on Diamond Talk Friday night is, you know, as mad as we were about that game, where it's just like, okay, there's just being a Ranger fan since post World Series a few years ago, like you can squint and you can see parts of a good team, whether it be the rotation. You know, you might have a good night hitting. Like we talked about, Josh Young has been on a heater. The team's still under 500 right now, and it feels like this is about a 500 team because it feels like it's not bad, but it still leaves you wanting a lot. Like I said, the 3 runs, you want more than that, but thankfully Jacob DeGrom is awesome going 7 innings. Your bullpen has been good right now. But it just it feels like there's a good team in here somewhere.
6: Somewhere, yes. If they hit timely like they did Saturday. I mean, even a Kyle Higashioka single with a runner on third.
7: Yeah.
6: You haven't been getting that very often. You had Alejandro Osuna come through twice with RBI singles. If you just get a little bit of that and you get Corey Seager figured out, and if Josh Young can stay hot, all of a sudden you'll have a league average offense. And I think the next 2 weeks is massive. Not just for like the here and now, I think for the whole season, because at this moment in time, everybody left on the schedule in the month of May is under 500.
7: Yeah.
6: Diamondbacks are 1 game under. The Astros are struggling mightily, as the Rockies are better than they've been, but they're still a bad ball team, ball club. And then you've got the Angels, who look lost at times. And then you've got Astros and Royals who are underachieving. You need to try to make a little hay right now, because what it's going to take to win this division is about a week and a half to 3 weeks of really good, sustained, consistent baseball,
7: yeah.
6: like winning like 9 of 10. Seriously, I think this division and this league at large is so average that a couple of good weeks here and there could get you into the playoffs.
7: And that's something we failed to see is consistency when you're just putting back, you know, multiple games. Like Saturday, you hit 2 home runs. There's very few times this year that the Rangers have hit multiple home runs in a game. I think maybe 3 now. And just if you can play a team, and the Diamondbacks have about the same record as the Rangers right now, it's a home series. If you can win that series, and I know the Astros aren't as good as they've been in the past, but that's still a big rivalry. That's still going to be a tough series to go down to Houston and, you know, win 2 out of 3 against Houston. That's going to be difficult to do. And the Rangers have struggled in Colorado for some reason.
6: Yeah, and when you have an offense that just can't consistently put up crooked numbers in innings when the situation presents itself, and you just, from game to game, you don't know what this offense is going to be. You can't just overlook these bottom feeders and just assume you're going to take 2 of 3 or sweep, because this offense hasn't proven they can do that in the past 2.5 years.
7: Yeah.
6: But tonight, you got Evo going. He's been terrific his last 2 times out. You got
7: it's the rematch.
6: Soroka, who's 4-2 for Arizona, who's decent. And, yeah, hopefully the offense can just find a foothold here in the back half of May. We have Diamond Talk immediately
7: right.
6: after. 2:11 on the sweet spot. Coming up next, Cowboys opening in primetime. Next.
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21: A better life with Dr. Sanjay Gupta.
22: You ever wonder why the same cold virus makes some people so sick and others not sick at all? Well, according to an interesting new study out of Yale School of Medicine, one key factor is how quickly the cells in their noses, called nasal cells, respond to the virus and contain it. It's called the interferon response, and it can vary for different people. Now, when that response gets inhibited, it can trigger a different reaction, which leads to excessive mucus production and inflammation. In other words, a cold that is a lot more miserable. Of course, there are other factors at play: your genetics, any underlying conditions, immunity from vaccinations or previous infections. If you are trying really hard not to get sick, high-quality masks, they can be very effective. Also, good old-fashioned hand washing. And remember not to touch your face. I'm Dr. Sanjay Gupta, helping you live a better life.
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1: Ticker brought to you by McShan Forest and Michelob Ultra, the official beer of FIFA World Cup 26. Rangers lefty Jacob Latz appears to be stepping into the closer role. He picked up his fourth save of the season yesterday, a two-inning outing against the Cubs. Manager Skip Schumacher on the lefty.
2: It's been fun to watch him attack the role that we gave him early on, and now he's our highest leverage reliever. He had all four pitches working. He has starter stuff, and that makes it very challenging for righties and lefties. Quick innings, too. It was excellent.
1: Latz hasn't been scored on in a calendar month. Rangers hosting the Diamondbacks this evening. Two teams with similar records, Arizona 19-20, Texas 19-21. First pitch at 7:05, Diamond Talk on the ticket this evening. San Antonio Spurs star Victor Wembanyama will not be suspended after blatantly throwing an elbow at Minnesota's Nas Reed. The play led to Wimby being ejected in the second quarter in a Game 4 loss yesterday. Series is tied at 2 back in San Antonio tomorrow. Tonight, the Pistons look to bounce back from a Game 3 loss to the Cavs. They have a 2-1 series lead at 7 in Cleveland. And at 9:30, the Thunder and Lakers in L.A. OKC yet to lose in the postseason and can clinch their spot in the conference final with a victory. 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
4: That is us, the Sweet Spot. We will have the NIT break Friday at the compound. We'll have some rent-free Wednesday at 2:15. 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And tomorrow, to get ready for that Musers compound, some afternoon jub at 2:35. But we did have a big sports weekend. Our Wings got a win against the Fever. AZ Fudd, a bust, maybe. We don't know. 888-787.
5: I admit, I watched a good bit of that.
4: I watched the fourth quarter.
5: It wasn't the worst thing I've ever seen.
4: Okay. Yeah. And there's our Wings talk for today. But let's talk some Cowboys here, Sean, as Thursday, also when we're at the compound, the NFL schedule release will happen. Well, we'll see the videos with, I don't know, Stephen A., whoever the Cowboys want to bring in, Morgan Wallen. I don't know who it's going to be this year, but yeah, it'll be some bit. We'll get to know the full schedule. Now, we know two games. We know that they're going to be playing in Rio on September 23rd, a home game against the Ravens, which I'm surprised the NFL and Jerry were like, yeah, you can take one of our home games this year. We'll play in Rio.
5: Well, I don't think the Cowboys have played an international game in quite a long time.
4: 2014, was it? The London game against London. Jacksonville?
5: Yeah, so that, I guess it was, they were due. But I'm with
4: you. And
5: that
4: wasn't a home game, though, I don't think, either.
5: I'm surprised that Jerry is cool with only having 7 games at his stadium this coming season. Of course, playoffs count.
4: Yeah.
5: Because we know this is going to be a playoff team, don't we?
4: Yeah, sure. If you're a conspiracy theorist, you might say this is deal with the devil to get a World Cup games in Dallas this summer if you take an away game in the NFL season. It'll still be kind of cool to see him down there. I mean, it'll be a local 3:25, so it's not going to be like the early London games and we see like the Jets and Miami play at 7-8 a.m. It'll be a local game.
5: My question is, who is the ticket going to send to Rio?
4: That's the big thing.
5: Yeah, because I don't know if like any of the shows are heading down there. If they are, we're not, because we've been told nothing of this. But I know that there could be a feeding frenzy on the game reporter side, and I'm just curious.
4: Have we heard people that have interest? DJ,
5: I'm sure plenty have interest.
4: DJ Lando is, I don't know, smoking a cigarette or something. Yeah, right now he's not in there.
5: He's got a lung dart going.
4: Justin, you gonna
6: throw my hat in the ring? Why not? I'll go tear up Brazil. That's where Fast Five was, dog.
4: Let's do it.
5: Fast Five.
4: We should have some competition for whoever wins it gets to go to Rio with our reporters.
6: I'll give up my spot.
4: Oh, come on. You got to have the will to win.
6: Hot dog courage. Eating contest.
5: Listen, what if 10-hour flight?
4: You know DJ's going to want to do it. You got to beat out your work in progress partner. Also, Hams might want to go. Well, I don't know. You don't want to go to Rio. They don't have enough.
5: You've never covered a game, have
4: chicken
5: you?
4: Chicken tenders down there. Yet.
5: You've never been on the charter?
7: No.
5: You would love it. It's all the free sugar you want. Like
4: so many cookies.
5: Dude.
4: Keep bringing.
7: You're building the case now.
6: You say free sugar like they're just handing out packets.
5: I mean,
4: you can get as much sugar as you want, bro.
5: Yeah, just tell them to load up.
6: Yeah, like the people on the plane are walking around with the little peanuts and Biscoffs and Hams. Like, can I just get a handful of sugar?
5: Yeah, just, you know what? The flight attendants would bring you that if that's exactly
6: I'll
5: what
6: take
5: you
6: a pixie
5: wanted.
6: Stick.
5: Yeah. You know
4: what the most ticket thing ever for this game would if we send Corby to cover the game. He just gets to go to Rio.
6: We hear golfing
4: and he doesn't
6: behind
4: even,
6: him.
4: Yeah, he doesn't even go to the game.
5: Yeah, he's covering
4: he just finds
5: the game.
4: A nice golf course. Like, oh, yeah.
5: He finds a
4: Lando
5: couch in
4: and
5: Rio.
4: DJ and everybody that works hard wants to go. Like, yeah, we're just going to send Corby. He's going to get a couple vacation days, and he's going to hang out with Dave Grohl somehow.
5: Yeah. Well, we know about the Rio game. That was announced, I believe, during the draft or maybe even before the draft. But we got the leak this morning that the Cowboys will open their season on the road in the Meadowlands against the New York Football Giants. Feels like they've opened with the Giants quite a few times over the years. And this is going to be the coaching debut of John Harbaugh with the G-Men. And, you know, last year, say what you will, they split. They played one whale of an entertaining game. Now, neither team was all that good, but 40-37. Probably burns bright in the mind of many fans who at least were at that game.
4: Yeah.
5: I definitely remember Russell Wilson having his last hurrah.
4: We're like, man, maybe Russell Wilson is, maybe he's found something again, and that was it.
5: But then you got Caleb Downs and Arvale Reese, a couple of former Buckeyes, so you have that storyline. Mm-hmm. And there's always, it's a divisional game. You can always find easy storylines there. And it's two huge markets, and they're going to pull a massive number. We do know that the Seattle Seahawks, the reigning champs, will open, but they'll do that on Wednesday night. And then we have a Thursday. I forget. I didn't see who the Thursday game was. I'm probably blanking on that.
4: Wednesday
5: right
4: week one is, I don't want to see that during the season, but just like the kickoff weekend starting a day earlier where we're just all have football fever. Yes. It's like, okay, it's nice to have one on Wednesday. It's nice to have one on Thursday. Just every day of the week. Just sure.
5: Keep,
4: why not?
5: Keep it going.
4: Because we're going to watch.
5: And I don't know if you're too familiar with Warren Sharp. He's does Sharp Football. He's an NFL analyst, just a giant nerd.
4: Yeah.
5: I think we had him on the weekend show way back in the day. But he made the case that the Cowboys 2026 might not be all that easy. If you look in the morning news, they actually published this today. According to Warren Sharp, now this is not on last year's win-loss totals. This is on the predictive records for all the teams this year. He says Dallas has the 29th ranked schedule, which means it's the fourth toughest. The only teams that have a tougher schedule are the Carolina Panthers, the Miami Dolphins, and the Arizona Cardinals.
4: Mm.
5: All teams that are average to not so good right now. And we do know, of course, the Ravens is a home game, so that's going to be in Rio. Your other home games include the Cardinals, the Jaguars. You got a home game with the Giants eventually. Eagles, Niners, Bucks, and the Tennessee Titans, who might be a little bit better on the road.
4: And that doesn't sound that difficult. Like, 49ers feels like it's always going to be a tough game, but when you hear,
5: Tampa,
4: you know, Arizona, Tampa's going to be, you know, it could be tough.
5: But
4: Jacksonville, we don't really know.
5: Let's look at that road slate real quick.
4: Oh, okay.
5: At Lambeau at some point, we don't know when. Texans, Colts, Rams, we know the Giants and the Philadelphia Eagles. That's pretty stout.
4: Yeah.
5: You can't chalk up any wins there.
4: Yeah, it feels like the Rams is going to be a tough one. It feels like they're going to be, you know, good for a few more years.
5: The Texans defense? That
4: Texans defense
5: fun.
4: Is going to be, now, offensively, is C.J. Stroud going to be any good this year? Like, that, we don't know how good their offense is going to be, but yeah, their defense is going to be awesome.
5: Feels like
4: a low-scoring game.
5: What are the Colts? You know, when is Daniel Jones going to be healthy? That feels like maybe it's winnable, but that's still a pretty darn salty squad. So if you look at it, the most, I guess, winnable game out of that road group is the Giants.
4: Yeah. Yeah, and that's week one.
5: And oh, by the way, you also go to Seattle and you play Washington.
4: Yeah, going to Seattle is not going to be fun.
5: No.
4: Washington, who really knows?
5: So at this moment, and depending on which betting market you look at, the Cowboys are either an 8.5 or a 9.5 over under on their win total.
4: And interesting.
5: At this moment in time, it doesn't feel like taking the over is a good idea.
4: What was it last year? Was it 7.5 going into the year? It was either 7.5 or 8.5.
5: Didn't Bob somewhere make some there. Big proclamation this team would win 8 games?
4: And they it was either Bob or Dave, or maybe they were going against each other there. But yeah, the win total, it feels like it's a little up from last year.
5: And we must also account for possible ties, because we finally saw one of those this past season.
4: Ooh, let's get another tie this year. Let's tie the Packers again. That was wild.
5: Well, we do know the Cowboys will open on the road, and it's going to be on Sunday Night Football, and it's going to be a ratings bonanza, like most Dallas Cowboys games on the schedule. All right, 227 coming up next. What are we doing? Let's talk a little playoffs. Yeah. Wemby had a brain-dead moment last night against the T-Wolves.
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5: If you're a good P1, you know that golf takes priority this month here in the Metroplex. May 28th through the 31st out at Colonial in Fort Worth. It's the Charles Schwab Challenge, but the guys challenging for that snazzy tartan jacket and the iconic prize car aren't the only challengers in the sport. Every year in their awarded series, The Challengers, Charles Schwab profiles people doing things differently inside the game. One of this year's episodes features My Golf Spy founder Adam Beach and his journey to becoming the most trusted tester in golf equipment, which sounds like a cool gig. Check out his episode along with all the other Challengers episodes. You can do that at schwabgolf.com. 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
20: You know, it's interesting. For such a long time, I think people thought about diseases as something that mostly happened later in life. Just in recent years, however, we as a society have really begun to think about preventing certain ailments much, much earlier. Case in point, new study out of Northwestern University School of Medicine found the mid-30s are a major turning point for men's heart health. For women, about a decade later. But for the men, this is the time when you really need to be thinking about your heart health seriously. At a bare minimum, start seeing a primary care doctor once a year just to get your blood pressure and cholesterol checked. You can also look up and then do your best to follow what is known as the American Heart Association's Life's Essential Eight. These are things everyone can do to decrease their risk of heart disease. I'm Dr. Sanjay Gupta, helping you live a better life.

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5: A little perfect circle, huh? Nice. All right, 235 here on the Sweet Spot. He's David Mino. I'm Sean Bass. We have Lando, we have Monty, and we have Ham. We're hanging out with you until Why Today Doesn't Suck gets going in about 15, 20 minutes or so. But first, gonna talk some playoffs. And luckily, we have the hero of the hardwood here, and we are in the thick middle of round two of what's happening in the association. Now, tonight, it's an NBC / Prime night, so you can watch the Eastern Conference Cavaliers Pistons, which I think is way more interesting than Thunder Lakers. But that's going to be on big NBC or
6: Peacock. See the sweep tonight.
5: Yeah, then on Prime, you have the Thunder, who are probably going to sweep away the Lakers. And if you ask J.J. Redick, he doesn't have any answers. And he's playing out the string as the Lakers' magical run. I wouldn't say magical. They beat the Rockets, and they are going to be quick fodder for the Thunder, who are primed to possibly win another title. But I do want to go to Mother's Day, because outside of the NBA draft lottery, which was some awkward television, you had one beatdown and one fantastic contest. Let's start with the beatdown early, as the Knicks swept away the 76ers. And this was humorous because a lot of Knicks fans infiltrated Philadelphia's arena, and the Knicks just, after the first quarter, put this game away. They were up 43-24. They scored at least, first three quarters, at least 38 points in each frame. They tailed off at the end as they were in cruise control. Karl Anthony Towns was great. He's been great in this series, by the way, because I think seven in a row now for the Knicks, and I think he's averaged 7.5 assists so far in this series. And Brunson's been great. He had a pretty easy effort yesterday as they rolled to a sweep, and it was funny to see all the Knicks fans chanting, and as they often do, they like to give it to their opponents, especially when it's an old, long-time Eastern Conference rival in the Philadelphia 76ers.
6: So I pulled this. Ham, I got audio here, if he's around. I didn't prep him to play it. But this was ABC 6 in Philadelphia. Okay. And this was after, you know, they get swept, they get beat by 30 points, and their local news outlet had a reporter at the game. And there is so much going on in this 1 minute where there's just so many Knicks fans around her, and then she's talking to a bunch of Philly fans. It's pretty great.
7: Again, Action News reporter Cheyenne Corinne live inside Xfinity Mobile Arena tonight. Cheyenne, this game was brutal.

0: like standing in front of her. You can't even see her. Just a mess.
1: I ain't gonna lie, this is a Mother's Day massacre. I left my mom, you know what I mean? It's been time thinking that I'm going down with the ship, but I'm going down with the ship, so I gotta make it up to mama.
2: Sell the team, fire Nick Nurse, everybody gone, gone, gone. Like Kyle Lowry, coach.
3: We're getting clowned. Yeah, I got nothing.
4: I think it was game 6 a few years ago when the Knicks beat us here, and we walked out and they were chanting like this. It's worse this year.
5: They gotta play better defense.
6: And I love Joel, and I hope he stays. I love the whole team. They did amazing, but it's just heartbreaking. It really is.
5: It's a wrap.
7: Okay.
0: Like, where do you want to start with that?
7: First off, the lady crying is ridiculous because you weren't a very good regular season team. I mean, yeah, you won 45 games.
0: Yeah.
7: But you, especially after going down 3-0, you should not be crying after getting blasted in Game 7. If it's happening like in the first or second quarter and that's when the reality sets in, but if this is happening after the game, that's ridiculous. I don't care how much you claim you love your team.
0: And we're all built stupid. Different. I think we've all had a sports cry at some point.
7: Okay.
0: Like Game 6 in the World Series, I think we all had a cry. When the Mavs lost in the first round in 07, I shed a tear. I was upset.
7: Sure. But now you lose by 30.
0: I don't think I've ever been, like, a team's gotten swept. That had it been a 45-win team. Ooh, Joel.
7: Dude. And I felt bad for the lady on camera because all the Knicks bros were, jumping in front of her and going just nuts. I'm surprised.
0: I kind of feel like that was set up a little bit.
7: Yeah, maybe. Because Tyrese Maxey after the game said it felt louder in Philly than it did even at Madison Square Garden because of all the Knicks fans that were on hand. And I think it was Embiid, right, Justin, that made the claim that, Philly fans shouldn't sell their tickets to Knicks fans.
0: Yeah.
7: And what's going to happen after that gets put out before the
0: series? Oh, my gosh. Begins? Yes.
7: All the New York fans are going to make a point to drive down to Philadelphia.
0: We haven't seen anything from our side talk bros, have we?
7: Not yet. Not quite.
0: Man,
7: yet.
0: That's it. And the Knicks are, that's the team to beat in the Eastern Conference. Like, it feels like you're on a collision course for New York and Oklahoma City, which is like the weirdest two markets you could put together.
7: But what Eastern Finals do you want to watch now? Would you rather see the Cavaliers, who have been at it for a number of years, now they have Harden? It feels like they've been trying to take a bunch of whacks at it and haven't found it. And the Pistons are a fun story, and I know the Cade Cunningham, local guy, partial owner of the Texas Rangers. I guess Pistons-Knicks might be a better series overall, but I don't really care because I'm cheering for Brunson at this point.
0: Yeah, I'd say personally, I really like Cade Cunningham, and a lot of it's the local ties, and he is an owner of the Texas Rangers, so I think that would be a fun series. I still think the Knicks are the better team. Like we've said with the Pistons, it feels like they're one good player away from being like a really good team.
7: Well, it's crazy that they were able to just continue to offensively just go nuts, even without OG Anunoby, who was banged up and didn't play yesterday. I mean, you got really good ball movement, and this one was over pretty quick, which was kind of nice because I didn't want to have to focus on this throughout my Mother's Day. Now we go to the nightcap. I did watch this one. This one was a lot of fun because of the second round series, this is the one I have the most interest in. And the scene went back to Minneapolis as the Timberwolves took on the Spurs. And the Spurs and Wemby had an awesome performance in Game 3 as, I think, what he had, 39 points, 5 blocks, just doing everything on the court. And Wemby took himself out of this one because early in the second quarter, he's got the ball, and he elbows Naz Reid right in the jaw. And there was no, like, you watch the replay a million times. There's no question this should have been a flagrant 2. The only question was, because of who did it, would they actually call it that?
0: Yeah, and they took a long time to look at it. And and you're seeing it. And even if you're, like, Team Wemby in this one, it's like, okay, he turned around. He knew he was there. He was looking at him. And the great part was seeing Dylan Harper in the background, his reaction, where he's just like, oh, no.
7: Yeah, like, what are you doing,
0: what are you doing? I was shocked they called it a flagrant 2, honestly.
7: Why?
0: Just because of who it is. And it's the NBA playoffs.
7: Yeah.
0: I didn't think they would give it to him. And,
7: man,
0: like, this is such a... And this was a must-win game for the Timberwolves.
7: Yes.
0: And after he went out, it was like, okay, in the third quarter, where San Antonio actually was outplaying Minnesota, I'm like, dude, they're about to win this game without Wemby. It's about to be 3-1,
7: mm-hmm.
0: And that series, like that was their Minnesota's opportunity last night.
7: Yeah, Dylan Harper was really good off the bench mm-hmm. in the wake of Wimby leaving, but the Spurs just didn't have a big man. They were rolling out Cornette at times in the fourth quarter, and Minnesota figured out, oh, let's just go attack the basket and see what happens. And I think we need to spend a minute on Anthony Edwards to realize what he's doing. And I know that you see a 36-point effort, you think, oh, yeah, he's one of the best players in the NBA. Of course he's going to do that. He's not just got one, but two bad knees right now.
0: Mm-hmm.
7: He had a really bad, hyperextension that probably would have put a lot of guys out. And he's out there at 85, not even close to 100%, and he's doing everything you expect him to do as an elite player. And I think that we need to just take a minute just to look at the greatness of Anthony Edwards right now. I don't know if they're going to win this series necessarily, but what he's doing right now, dealing with injury, is pretty special.
0: I think it makes a good story, as we said, seeing the Spurs and Oklahoma City in the Western Conference Finals, even though we can't stand either of those two teams. Seeing Wemby and OKC would be super cool, but if it is Minnesota, especially with, like you said, Edwards hurt, you see him in the fourth quarter where it's his team. Like, he's hitting shots. He's scoring at three levels. In timeouts, he's going back to the tunnel to get oxygen because he's just exhausted. I want to see how he can... And when they played the Mavs a couple of years ago, that was the thing. Is like, he's running out of energy.
7: Yeah.
0: Like, he's having to do everything. He's cramping. He's running out of gas. Can he hold up through a seven-game series in this round and if they move on to the conference final?
7: And the narrative of him doing this on Mother's Day because he lost both his mom and his grandmother a number of years ago, yeah, that was pretty special. And I do want to go back to your surprise. How are you surprised that Wemby got a flagrant two? Because I don't know how you can look at that and not...
0: Because it's Wemby. Like, we've seen this happen before where star players get a treatment in the playoffs.
7: But... I think his star treatment is not getting disciplined for game five. He's not
0: suspended
7: for this. I think damn near anybody else on either of those rosters,
0: oh, yeah,
7: maybe not Anthony Edwards, but just about anybody else in the league that throws an elbow that hits somebody in the jaw that hard, I'm sorry. There's no way you can't call that a flagrant two.
0: I thought they were not going to call it a flagrant two because, one, it's Wemby, two, because he's 7'4", and he turned around and they could just say, well, it was a natural movement. His face was there. Now, it was clearly intentional.
8: Yeah, when you go back and watch it, you can see it was not an accident.
7: Yeah, after every replay, I'm like, there's no way he can't be ejected.
0: And I thought his reaction was really weird. When he's sitting on the bench, they make the announcement, and they say flagrant two, the player has been ejected. And he looks at Harrison Barnes, and he goes, what does that mean? And Harrison Barnes had to, like, tell him that he can't play the game anymore. And he gets up, and he kind of just nonchalantly walks back to the locker room, and they're kind of like, and this is a huge game. Like, I forget the score at the time, but they're shaking his hand. They're like, yeah, good game. And he's like, okay, well, I guess I'm done. Like, it was a really weird, like, 5 minutes.
7: And how do you not know that? Like, you're a frontline
8: Surely he's
7: player.
8: Seen a game where a guy's gotten a flagrant two.
7: Now, this is the first time he's been ejected from a game.
8: Right.
7: So I guess I understand it somewhat, but he's had to have played in games where somebody gets a flagrant two.
8: And I don't know that refs in the moment are thinking about, do we have to protect this guy the way that the league will when they're trying to assess a suspension. Like, in the moment, when you go back and watch that, he is clearly with intent elbowing the guy. That's why I wasn't surprised that they would toss him out. It's when the league is looking at it like, okay, do we want to have a game where Anthony Edwards is playing half the minutes and no Wemby, that they're like, you know what, first offense, we'll let him have it.
7: Uh-huh.
8: Because they have to protect the league as a whole, not just the game right in front of them.
7: Yeah, it's game five, man. Like, this is a huge game tomorrow night. I can't wait for this.
0: Do you think he would have been suspended? Say the Spurs win that game and they're up 3-1. Do you think he could have caught in a one game suspension if it's 3-1?
7: I think there is more of a likelihood. Yeah. Yes, I think.
0: I think we would have seen that if that were to happen, to extend the series a little bit longer. But it still made for a great game. Like, just as a fan of watching him play, it sucked when he got ejected. I was like, okay, well, this is Minnesota's game to go get, and it took them a while to get there. And I think they were up 8 at one point, and then the Spurs went on a big lead, and then very back and forth in the fourth quarter. And, man, that length of the court pass to, was it Dosunmu, that, like, went off of his leg and somehow kept it in bounds?
7: Yeah, he, like, kicks it up behind him, and that was... Why is it so hard for even these NBA teams to get a ball inbound late when you know the team is going to trap. You think that at this point in their careers, they would figure out how to, you know, not look like a college team on the inbounds.
0: And on the broadcast, like, they're calling what's going to happen. Like, you're right. It feels so middle school, high school that once you inbound it, don't take it to the corner because they're going to trap you there. You see it in college a lot. And I know it's a lot easier said than done because you got a defender like right in front of the basket that's taken away to the middle of the court. But yeah, and especially out of a timeout, like you've got to just be able to advance the ball and just draw a foul and get to the free throw line. It's interesting. It's fun to watch because it creates so much drama.
7: So game five is Tuesday night. I guess as far as watching stuff tonight, if you're not interested in Rangers Diamondbacks, and why wouldn't you be? We've got
0: the rematch.
7: We've got game four of Wild and Avalanche in the NHL. And Minnesota snapped back. They made me feel a little bit better as a Stars fan after, you know, bucking back in game three and winning and showing some of the moxie they showed against Dallas. And it's a big one tonight, a pivotal one, in fact, in game four up at the Target Center. No, excuse me, at what do they call that place? It's in St. Paul.
0: Oh, the Grand Casino Arena.
7: That's right.
0: St. Paul. All right, it's 2:49. It's the sweet spot. Why Today Doesn't Suck is next.
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17: You ever wonder why the same cold virus makes some people so sick and others not sick at all? Well, according to an interesting new study out of Yale School of Medicine, one key factor is how quickly the cells in their noses, called nasal cells, respond to the virus and contain it. It's called the interferon response, and it can vary for different people. Now, when that response gets inhibited, it can trigger a different reaction, which leads to excessive mucus production and inflammation. In other words, a cold that is a lot more miserable. Of course, there are other factors at play: your genetics, any underlying conditions, immunity from vaccinations or previous infections. If you are trying really hard not to get sick, high-quality masks, they can be very effective. Also, good old-fashioned hand washing. And remember not to touch your face. I'm Dr. Sanjay Gupta, helping you live a better life.
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0: Ticker, a service of Mark Spain Real Estate and Michelob Ultra, the official beer of FIFA World Cup 26. Nathan Eovaldi's start to the season wasn't great. The Ranger righty gave up 23 runs and routed to 4 losses in his first 6 games. His last 2 starts, both against the Yankees, he surrendered just 1 run in 15 innings. He will deal with the Diamondbacks tonight at Globe Life Field at 7:05. Diamond Talk on the ticket this evening. Cavaliers star Donovan Mitchell had 35 points and 10 rebounds as Cleveland won their first game of the series with the Pistons on Saturday. They will play Game 4 at 7 this evening. The Thunder and Lakers have met 7 times this season. OKC has won every contest and have a 3-0 series lead on LA heading into Game 4 tonight. It's the most consecutive wins against the Lakers in a single season and postseason since the merger. That is a 9:30 tip-off on Amazon. And the Wild take Game 3 against Colorado. They're down in the series 2-1 and host Game 4 tonight at 7. 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That is the Ticket Ticker. I'm Kevin Landrum, Sports Radio 96.7 and 1310, The Ticket.
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2: 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Happy birthday.
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3: My predator pal, Sean.
4: That's right.
5: That's right.
4: The movie Predator.
5: You Predator bros.
6: Whoa.
5: Sweet spot, fun times, and a 258 ham butt.
7: Thank you, Mino. Eatsy's Market Bakery and Gimme the Vin brings you Mother Lover Monto.
4: Thank you. Thank you very much, Ham. I will probably go out in the hallway and... Oh, there they are.
8: Yeah, we just have a Corby.
4: That's all we need.
8: A Dave and Bob.
4: That's what he told us.
8: Who knows?
4: He said, look, I am the heart.
3: Bob said that he's not going to go on the air until the Wings lose a game.
8: Mm. It might be a while. You know what I'm saying?
3: Bruh. I feel ya.
5: When's the AZ FUD segment today? She a bust? We look to you guys.
3: That sounds like what Ty Walker texted me literally after the first half of Cooper Flag. And it was...
4: She doesn't have it, man.
8: Did he make a shirt?
3: And he was dead serious.
8: Failed.
3: Not that great, buddy.
4: Fraud.
3: I was like, what are you doing?
8: Nobody bets 1,000.
4: But for the first time
5: like,
4: in his life.
5: I haven't heard from you in 3 years.
3: The first half.
4: The first half of WNBA basketball Ty's ever watched. And he's coming in with HSOs about failed 1-1s.
3: Wait, did Ty say something about AZ FUD too?
5: No, this was
3: said,
5: Cooper Flag.
3: Yeah,
5: oh.
3: Cooper.
8: No, this was Mino. Mino was saying that FUD is
3: no
8: good.
3: It was the first half of the San Antonio game.
4: About Cooper?
3: Yes.
4: Oh, my God.
3: And he was like, not that great, buddy. Oh, my God. So I kept it. I own that
4: good
3: piece of literature.
5: Just waiting for his third
4: then
5: MVP.
4: Then you should make a shirt for him to wear.
3: Right.
4: With that
3: yes.
4: Text on it.
3: Not that great,
4: at
3: buddy.
4: At his MVP ceremony.
8: Holding the trophy.
4: Maybe we should send it to Cooper. You know, they always need that little extra motivation, a little bulletin board material. Maybe the former Afternoon Drive ticker guy doubting him will.
3: Local t-shirt maker.
4: We'll fire him up. Well, they are the hard line. Bob, Corby, Dave.
9: Corby.
10: Dave.
4: And I know why Bob's running a little bit late. We'll get to that in a minute. As today...
11: But I'm here.
12: But once again...
4: ...is Monday, May the 11th, the 131st day of 2026. 234 days are left in the year. It's National Technology Day.
12: And stuff.
5: Yeah, do we have Stuff Day, or is it just technology?
4: Just technology.
11: And stuff.
4: Also, National Eat What You Want Day.
5: Eat what you want,
4: then. Calories don't exist today.
8: Sounds good.
4: Eat whatever you want. If you want to use a pizza as a hamburger bun... Go for it.
3: Interesting.
4: I have a 5 patty burger.
3: Doesn't matter.
12: Some people live like that every day.
8: Mm-hmm. 5.
3: YOLO.
4: Then they get TLC shows. We got Monday Broken Mike. Forgot to say hi to him.
11: Did we get the mic fixed over the weekend? Let's check.
4: Yeah, they were up here working.
5: They
4: working
5: tried.
4: Real hard.
1: But a Cumulus station.
11: But you could Amazon one of those by... Nightfall.
4: A mic arm?
11: Yeah.
4: Nah. It's better when it sounds really loud. On this date in the year 1953...
8: Fuck. We already have Weird Arm. We can't have Mike Arm.
3: No.
4: A tornado kills 114 people in Waco.
3: Damn, dude. What chaos. What year was that?
4: 1953.
3: Man, how Wizard of Oz is that? Except with all the
5: yellow brick
3: talking
5: road.
3: Animals and 10 people.
12: I think it was God
4: scarecrows
12: getting back at Baylor students for dancing.
3: I don't think that that wasn't thrown about in the local churches at that time.
4: Not saying, but I'm saying. Well, they learned their lesson. They don't dance anymore down there.
12: No, there's rape.
3: Did y'all? Oh, jeez, dude.
11: Oh, good Lord.
3: They went from dancing to rape.
8: Coming in hot on a Monday.
4: Yeah, see what you want, Dave. You can do whatever he wants.
3: Oh, man.
4: In 1969, the Battle of Hamburger Hill begins in Vietnam.
3: Okay.
6: The Battle of Hamburger Helper.
8: Movie, too.
3: It was a movie, and at that point, we had reached the zenith, because there was definitely the post-Vietnam movie era. And Hamburger Hill officially ended it. A lot of them were good.
12: Yeah. But,
3: and then it was like, okay, Hamburger Hill.
12: That's such a bad name for a movie.
3: I know.
12: Much less a battle.
3: Because I wanted to go see it because I thought it was like a mountain made of hamburgers.
5: Would it be better if it was Cheeseburger Hill?
3: I'll go.
12: Is this a sequel to Hamburger the movie?
4: Like 1,000 people died.
8: A young Don Cheadle in that movie.
3: Oh, yeah?
6: Yeah. And Hot Dog.
4: Did he play Hamburger?
8: No, he was Private Johnny Washburn.
3: Hamburger the movie. Yeah.
6: There was Hot Dog the movie.
3: Yeah.
4: That's true.
11: Was there?
4: Oh, yeah.
3: One of the great ski movies of all time.
6: Of course, Corby would love it.
5: Yeah, if it was Hot Dog Hill, would it be funnier?
3: Yeah.
12: Or Hot Dog Hallway?
5: The Battle of Hot Dog Hallway.
4: It's a completely different movie.
5: We lost 1,000 men.
4: That's current day.
12: Never to be seen again.
4: On this date in the year 1977.
6: Five at a time, we would lose.
4: Ted Turner manages an Atlanta Braves game.
3: Underreported.
4: Wow. It's like, look, what's so hard about this? You make a lineup card.
6: I'm the coach at third.
3: Hey! I think it was Rosie O'Donnell.
6: Well, he was married to Jane Fonda.
3: I know.
4: Don't ever doubt Corby's Ted Turner dating history, Line 4 guy.
6: I'll never do it again, I'll tell you that.
4: Yeah, you had to swat your nose once. Now you know. In 1980, Pete Rose, at the age of 39, steals second, third, and home all in one inning.
3: That is why...
5: Badass.
9: They were inseparable.
4: He was so happy.
3: He's the GOAT. I wonder if he had a bet on himself to do that.
8: It's like, man, I got to hit this over under.
3: I bet
4: he kept getting
3: well.
4: Thrown out the first four innings he tried. Oh, finally did it. Good for him.
6: How many stolen bases will Pete Rose get today?
3: God, so many dads of that era. Like, and that's how you play baseball.
8: That's Charlie Hustle.
3: The Pete Rose way.
6: You bet on yourself and then you get into the mobsters for some money and then...
3: I could not handle the Pete Rose walk. Meaning when he would walk at the plate.
4: I thought you had like a thrush
3: and sprint
4: like
3: to first
4: Flair.
3: Base.
8: He didn't have a sassy sachet.
5: I need to see this.
6: So it wasn't his gait.
4: He got his hand off the side.
3: But it was just so look at me, sprint to first base. Okay, Pete.
4: Oh, you got a good eye.
6: That nice bowl haircut.
8: Yeah, he's got the Mo Howard.
4: Yeah, people weren't happy unless you were blowing up the catcher at home. Like Pete Rose was.
3: Right, dude, in an all-star game.
4: Yeah,
3: what a joke.
4: Let's cause spinal cord injuries. Plays the play. In 1981, we had the musical premiere of Cats.
5: Ham.
4: He was the
5: hated the movie
4: theater.
5: So much he saw it twice.
4: Yeah.
10: I wouldn't recommend it.
5: You went twice to it, right?
10: I had to have a neutral set of eyes watch it the second time.
3: Why did you go the first time?
10: As a bit.
3: You didn't like go see the play in New York or something and thought, I gotta go see this film.
10: No. I wanted to see if it was as bad as I thought it would be and as people were saying.
8: Then why did you go...
5: He went the second time.
10: The second time was to take notes.
8: Why'd you dress up as Mr. Mistopheles the second time?
10: Why do I know all the lyrics?
9: Midnight.
3: Your wife was Garfield.
8: She was normal.
3: Yeah.
4: In 1985, Bradford was playing Lincoln City in Bradford, England, when a fire broke out, burning the wooden roof on the stadium. 56 of the fans died in the grandstands.
3: God.
4: But
3: did they win?
4: They were just soccer fans.
5: But they
4: fans.
5: Were gay. I mean, soccer fans.
9: I was worried there for a minute until you said they were just soccer fans.
4: That they were real people.
9: Yeah.
4: No, I didn't want to confuse you. In 1997, an IBM supercomputer, Deep Blue, defeated chess grandmaster Garry Kasparov in the final game of their match in New York.
9: That's because it had anal beads.
4: That's the day we lost.
3: Can they not name...
8: Deep Blue indeed.
3: Can they not name the chess champion after a KKK guy?
8: What?
4: Huh? Are you lobbying for that?
9: Whoa.
3: I said not. It just sounds too grandmaster, grand wizard.
4: Okay, they're different. Grandmaster and grand wizard are different.
3: It's too close.
8: I mean, chess was around before the KKK.
3: Whoa. Put what? That on a t-shirt.
8: It was.
3: That's a weird t-shirt, Sean.
9: Why do you like
5: But you are right.
9: Oh, I
5: want one of those.
13: Sean always plays the white pieces.
4: Right. He flips the board around.
8: Classic Sean. That one.
4: I don't want a black king to win.
5: Both of these teams are the white pieces.
4: All right, birthdays today. We have one P1 birthday. Copa Mundial loving Monty. Please wish a nice cumpleaños to my bud in Little Rock's biggest P1, Ryan Callison. His leader is Joey McGuire. Drop request, go Raiders, gracias, from Frankie.
3: That's our Joey.
4: In sales. And birthdays today, James Dolan is 71.
8: Dolan.
9: Oh, owner of the dick.
4: Yeah, he's a big fan of you making fun of him. Try it sometime. Bobby Witt, Sr.
9: He'll be fired from Madison Square Garden.
8: Greatness.
4: Is 62.
3: Boomer.
9: Just like Charles Oakley.
3: Ha. Huh.
4: Francisco Cordero, 51.
8: Coco.
11: What's that, Lando?
4: Spit it out. Matt Leinart, 43. Got carried by Reggie. Iniesta, 42.
11: Iniesta?
4: Yeah.
11: That's not Shakira's.
4: No, that's PK.
3: Yeah.
4: Or Puyol. Brad Marchand, 38.
11: Bitch.
4: Yeah. Former Cowboy Steven Paella, 38 as well.
11: Man.
12: Only available on Sundays.
4: He was a man.
3: Good meal.
5: Is that Bob's Tongan?
11: No, that's Jay Toya, but don't think I didn't enjoy Steven Paella's work.
4: And his food. Cam Newton, 37.
3: Damn,
8: man. Okay. That's your Aiden. Vegas buddy.
5: That is. We partied together.
12: He likes hats.
4: Yeah, do Cam Newton hair as a... Picks with friends pay off.
3: God, how long would that take?
4: You can poke your hair through your hat. I love that video of him trying to buy his way into first class and the guy will not budge. And so he has to end up sitting with the normies.
3: We can't get Bob to grow his hair for like 3 weeks. Do you think he would agree to a 7-year?
4: To Cam Newton hair?
3: Yeah.
5: You get to wear a hat over it.
4: Well, it has to be on the sides.
5: The hair goes through it.
4: Wear a beanie.
11: Yeah, can't do it. Wish I could.
3: You could.
11: I can't.
3: No, you can.
9: I end up looking like Shemp.
3: It just would look funny.
12: I can see your stubble.
3: Yeah, and it would grow. Just give it. How much would it cost? What about to end local hunger?
4: Ooh.
11: We'll see if you can.
5: How local are we talking about?
4: To pants the entire Metroplex.
12: Like local to your stomach.
9: The Bobster Memorial Food Bank.
11: Why'd you talk like that?
8: So we end homelessness, or Bob?
4: 30 milligrams deep.
11: You sound like...
3: Would Bob grow his hair out for 7 years to end homelessness like in the area? And we wouldn't even have to do drop your pants anymore.
11: Sound like Head Wound Life 4 guy.
5: But as soon as he cuts his hair, there's homeless again?
4: Right. All their houses just disappear like Thanos.
9: We don't That's a sick need reference. To do it Thanks, man. Anymore.
4: Tim Blake Nelson is 62.
3: Greatness.
4: From Oh Brother, Where Art Thou?
3: He funny.
4: Jeffrey Donovan, 58.
11: Jeffrey Donovan.
4: You might know him from Burn Notice. Mary Elizabeth Ellis is 47. That's the waitress in Always Sunny.
8: Dallas's own. SMU.
3: Is she really? Mm-hmm.
8: Really.
3: Married to Charlie, right?
8: Yeah.
4: She doesn't look like an SMU gal in that show.
8: No, not in the show.
4: She's a little more Trinity College.
3: Hmm.
4: And Sabrina Carpenter, 27.
11: Hello.
4: Born on this day, now dead. We have Billy Bean, the other one.
3: Billy Bean.
4: Natasha Richardson. Salvador Dali.
8: Greatness. Mm.
11: Dali.
4: And John Clayton.
3: Do we know that?
5: Oh. A double turkey.
8: He's frugal.
14: And asking we dumped for it, like, it, too. We caught it in time.
4: Like spare change on the street. Mm. Hey, man. Can you can have?
9: You ought to conserve that stuff.
4: Sorry, I'm more of a Dapper Dan man. I don't use that.
3: Yeah.
4: And born the same now dead, Jack McCullough, who is the microbrewer credited with popularizing craft beer.
3: Oh. Whoa.
5: Big day for McLaren.
8: Matty Beers.
14: Not here today.
9: Five.
4: Born, down the state still dead, we have John D. Rockefeller Jr. We have John Cadbury.
11: Of the egg?
4: Indeed. Robert Tractor Trailer.
11: Oh, boy. Mm. Buck's great.
4: Bob Marley.
11: What does Dirk do on this day?
4: Celebrate.
5: Who has heard hopefully from Tractor Trailer?
4: Do a line for Tractor.
11: Hopefully pour one out.
4: And down this day still dead, the great Jerry Stiller.
3: The great Jerry Stiller.
11: God.
3: Sorry, Monty.
4: Legend. Tough day. Arthur Spooner was
9: and you're
4: one
9: done.
4: Of the good ones.
15: Shut it down! Let's go!
5: Bye, Justin.
4: Bye, David.
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27: 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I'm Dr. Sanjay Gupta, helping you live a better life.

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7: 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The two squads have given up a total of two runs collectively over their last two contests. Rangers coming off a series win over the Cubs in which they shut out the Central Division leaders Saturday and Sunday. The D-backs gave up two runs on seven hits to the Mets over the weekend. Manager Skip Schumacher discussing the offense finding a groove moving forward.
8: We've had some weird stuff happen early on. We've had guys running into each other. I do feel like we'll tighten these things up, these little things, and we'll start winning games on the margins, not losing games on the margins. There's too much work happening for that not to change.
7: Texas still bottom third in baseball and runs scored. They're looking to win three in a row for the first time since April 9th. First pitch at 7:05. Diamond Talk on the ticket. Pistons and Cavs in Cleveland. Detroit up 2-1. They get underway at 7. Thunder and Lakers in L.A. If the Thunder continue to be undefeated in the playoffs, they will have eliminated the Lakers. That tip at 9:30. And Victor Wembanyama avoids a suspension after throwing an elbow in the face of Minnesota's Naz Reid. The Spurs star was ejected in the second quarter with a flagrant 2. Game 5 is tomorrow night with the series even. 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
11: All right, first off, why has Bob been hiding the Bucks owner's supermodel daughter from us?
12: I thought we knew about this.
13: You did.
11: I didn't know about her.
13: Sure you did.
11: How did I know about her? I swear.
12: Because she would sit courtside with Aaron Rodgers.
13: Like during the NBA Finals.
11: Oh, that was her. I didn't know that was her. Was he dating her?
13: Who'd you think it was?
11: I didn't know. I don't know.
13: It's the daughter of the owner. That's how she gets those sweet seats.
11: Why, Aaron Rodgers could probably get sweet seats too.
13: Well, he had to negotiate with her papa to get his little slice of the team.
11: Man.
13: Why don't you just calm down?
11: How old is she? 30-something?
13: Well, probably 5 years older than she was at the NBA Finals, so I don't know. It's been a while.
11: Look, there's not a lot of great-looking gals that come out of Milwaukee. So
13: certainly, what about Laverne and Shirley?
12: Certainly not hot chicks representing teams at the NBA lottery.
11: Dude, that was shocking. I was like, whoa, what's happening here? And right on the heels.
13: It's our last-ditch effort to keep Giannis.
11: Will you marry her?
13: Send in the owner's daughter. We need to win this lottery, guys.
11: The story that came out, Dave, are you aware of this? About the Bucks owner? Not the lady. The daughter.
12: The daddy.
11: That he was being extorted by a Chinese woman that he met on Instagram who DM'd him.
13: I thought it was LinkedIn DMs. Was it Instagram?
11: Was LinkedIn? Okay, yeah. Okay, whatever.
12: Well, that's very different.
13: Do you think it is?
12: I mean,
13: would you let your guard down on LinkedIn a little more?
12: Yes. And some people do go cruising for chicks on LinkedIn, although that's not what it's for.
13: I wouldn't think so. Like on Instagram.
12: But yes, you would trust people a little bit more on LinkedIn than you would on Instagram.
11: Well,
13: people have told us we should be on LinkedIn. And
12: I am on LinkedIn.
13: You are?
12: Oh, yeah. I'm heavily networked on LinkedIn.
13: Wow. Because I think Corby and I always...
12: Because I used to have a real job.
13: Well, and that's what it sounds like. And if it's our goal to never actually work a real job in our life, we have to keep this up for a little longer.
12: One of my connections is Darren Woodson. He's on LinkedIn.
13: That's a great connection.
12: Yeah.
11: What does that mean? Connections.
12: Just means you follow one another.
13: Do you guys ever connect?
12: No. Only on this show.
11: Why is he on there?
13: Darren Woodson?
12: Because he has business interests.
14: He's
12: business.
14: Squared away. That's why.
13: Are you on LinkedIn, Deej?
1: I have one. I don't know that I've updated it in 10 years.
13: Well, maybe there's some Chinese ladies on there waiting to get a crack at old Deej.
12: So how did they? Chinese, how right? did the Chinese lady? If
13: well,
12: it
13: no,
12: was
13: you
12: indeed,
13: don't have to be Chinese. The ladies are.
12: If well, it was indeed good. A lady, how did they try to extort the Bucks owner?
11: So she's 46, Chinese-born, founder of a New York-based nonprofit. She reached out to him in 2022 on LinkedIn, and then they corresponded on the internet for a while before they started having the sex.
13: I'll try it. I just don't know.
11: Did you get rid of
12: lady? Lady.
11: We had to get rid of you. You've been dumped again.
1: Dump that.
11: We have been on the air.
13: What is
11: for
13: the record before
11: 3:30
13: on a Monday?
11: And he's been dumped twice already. I don't have a photo of her. I don't know.
13: I mean, as most NBA owners go, he would probably feel pretty solid that she's taking an interest in him.
11: So she wanted $1 billion.
12: Jeez.
13: No. I think you're skipping over the important part.
11: Oh, go ahead.
12: Yeah, what does she have on him?
13: Nothing. So they had a relationship or something, and she began an extortion where I believe she claimed that he held her against her will. And
11: she was mentally incapacitated.
13: Did naughty things to her.
11: And she told him cameras in her home had recorded everything he did to her.
13: And maybe she even let on that the evidence had been manipulated to make it look like he was attacking her or something like that. Anyway, it was a full extortion attempt. And
11: reached out to the ex-wife. It was like, I'm going to destroy your whole family.
13: Yeah, and so he gave her $7.5 million to walk away.
11: God.
12: I mean, that's a lot less than a billion.
11: Dude.
13: No. You're not hearing it, though. At the first point, he gave her $7 million.
12: Oh, and that
13: and
12: wasn't
13: then she
12: good enough.
13: Circled back and says, no, I actually need half of everything you have. And that's when he called in the feds because she was making
11: Dude,
13: it all up.
11: $7 million?
12: Yeah.
11: Well,
12: you're ahead.
11: What is she doing? And now she's going to jail. $7 million. He agreed to that.
13: He agreed to that.
11: And apparently there was nothing wrong. There were
13: no
11: videos, photos.
13: He was
11: did
13: divorced.
11: Nothing wrong. Yeah.
13: He wasn't even cheating on his wife.
12: Yeah. So what was he afraid of?
13: Because she had manipulated the evidence to make it look like
12: he was sexually assaulting her.
13: Right. In an effort. I mean, as she is play-acting this entire thing in order to make the evidence look horrendous so as to extract billions.
12: I mean, think about how many wet market bats you could buy with $7.5 million.
11: I don't think that's all that Chinese people are trying to buy, Dave. Wet market bats.
13: You could argue that could be your hat trick. People are throwing hats on the ice at 3:28 on Monday.
11: It's so early for a hat trick.
13: All right, we gotta clean up the hats. Come on down, everybody.
11: Let's
12: get the ice girls out here.
11: Within hours of that coming out, the daughter shows up to do the bidding.
13: I don't know if you can link those two things. I think,
11: hey,
13: she
11: honey,
13: is,
11: can you go down there to the lottery?
12: I can't show my face around there for a minute.
11: You got a Chinese problem I'm dealing with.
13: I think she's their Rolando Blackman at the lottery.
11: Well, I may be a Bucks fan now.
12: Yeah. I followed her on the
11: gram. Dave followed her on Instagram.
13: I feel like you guys are 5 years behind the Bucks times buddy! Here.
11: I don't remember
12: her being that hot.
11: No. And it looks like she's like 6'1".
12: Well, she's a model. Or a former model, anyway.
11: Like, she's like there could be an athletic past.
13: You only like short models?
11: No, I'm saying she looks amazing. She looks like she played like pro volleyball or something like that. By the way, congratulations to the local Dallas pro volleyball team. What are they called, Dave? Your daughter plays volleyball.
12: Yeah, but I don't remember the name of the
11: Dallas.
1: He's talking the Pulse.
11: The Pulse.
12: Oh, the Pulse.
11: Well, I think we won the title this year. This weekend. Have you taken your daughter
12: the title
11: to any games?
12: Of what?
11: The championship league of the volleyball league. I don't know. I'm trying to prop them up here, and you're doo-dooing all over them.
12: No, I just wasn't aware.
1: We talking about them at 4:15?
13: You're gonna make
11: You're gonna
13: make Deej mad.
11: This is an all women show today. Bucks owner. Is she gonna own that team? She's gonna be.
13: I don't know. It feels like they're letting Jimmy Haslam ruin it. So I don't know. Who can say?
12: Yeah, what a good get she would be.
11: Man, wouldn't you love it if somehow that I ended up with that? I'm like, yeah, Bob, you can come in our suite. That's cool.
13: If you ended up with that.
11: Yeah.
12: You
11: yeah,
12: have enough.
11: That.
12: If Corby was the Patrick Dumont of the Bucks.
11: What a bitch. I got this friend, Bob. We got to invite him again.
13: Here's 2019.
7: Okay.
13: Courtside with Aaron Rodgers. Her, I believe, beau at the time, but who can say?
11: Yeah. Well, he aimed high.
13: No.
11: Didn't work.
13: So there you go.
11: Thank you to Kevin Rachel. K-Rach in sales.
12: Oh, man.
11: If you listen to Chris Chris, he always references K-Rach in sales.
13: He's great.
11: K-Rach went to Casa Bonita in Denver. If you don't know what that is the legendary, awful Mexican food restaurant that closed down for a big stretch of time, made famous on South Park, then bought by Trey Parker and Matt Stone, the creators of South Park, completely redone, remodeled everything. And now it's like this legendary place where all the kids used to go to growing up in the area.
12: Yeah, it was so, like Crystal's Pizza or something. It had arcade games.
11: That's exactly it. It's just like Crystal's here. So all these 50-year-old dudes that grew up in the area, that was a spot they would go to for birthday parties. These big cliffs where they had cliff divers and stuff jump off of it, which now they do again. But now you have to make a reservation. Like it's the most famous restaurant in Denver. And you got to make a reservation like 3 months out to get in there. They couldn't even get in for dinner. They could get in for like an early lunch.
13: Yeah, I had no luck. I tried. I went there.
11: Dude, I've been there 50 times and to Denver to see the sis. And she's like, don't even bother. We've been one time. We had to book it so far out. It's just impossible. I was like, all right. But K-Rach went and brought us back swag.
13: Yeah, he went to the pro shop.
11: From Casa Bonita. I got a bucket hat. You guys got cool shirts. Thank you, Kevin.
13: Yeah, absolutely. Thank you.
11: Very nice.
12: I can't wait for you to wear that bucket hat to the next Goose show.
11: Interesting. Red Rocks to celebrate Denver.
1: For sure.
11: This is my Red Rocks hat.
13: Yeah.
11: Let's go.
13: Kevin has just pulled in front of BTO in the race for the best sales guy with this huge haul.
12: All you got to do is bribe us.
11: What do you got now, BTO?
13: Your move.
11: All right, let's come back. Let's do the helpline. Let's get our big Monday show started next.
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12: 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This is the Hardline 5.0, here today on this Monday and here today on this May the 11th. Man, we missed May the 9th. That was Saturday, and of course, May the 9th.
13: Be with you.
12: Friday the 13th, for those who celebrate and for those who understand, Mino. So, we are here today in studio, ready to get you going for Campound Week. Campound starts Wednesday. We are all headed far, far away to a brand new location that we've never been to before, and I'm very much looking forward to it. Always like the new digs. Something new to see, get our eyeballs on.
13: We're deep in the woods again?
12: Yeah, last year we were at Possum Kingdom, which I loved. So it's gonna take a bit to knock Possum Kingdom off the list, but I believe we have found ourselves a nice treat for the compound, for the Musers compound.
13: All right.
12: They own it, you know. Gotta mention them every time, or we get the letters from George.
11: The Musers, the compound.
12: Yeah, we're not hearing our name enough, man. So that will start on Wednesday.
11: Starts with the sweet spot.
12: Sweet spot, 1 o'clock. Okay. What time are y'all going to get out?
14: Sup, slut.
13: And probably sunrise. Don't want to miss
11: pitch your tent.
12: Goat yoga.
13: Yeah, you don't want to miss any of the fun, you know.
12: No. Well, I can't wait. It's always a top event, of course, and we look forward to it. All right, let's helpline it.
15: 214-520. 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
15: 214.
12: All right, so in this world that we live in, today's sports, in this area, we know that we have been blessed with the likes of some of the greatest athletes that this country has ever seen. Pick a sport, we'll find you a guy that's badass from this area. We're nearing the end of the Clayton Kershaw, Matthew Stafford era. But again, name your sport. There's plenty of guys that are from this area that have represented the good old USA in whatever sport there is.
13: Hockey.
12: Seth Jones.
16: Cornhole.
13: He got me on Seth Jones, I guess.
12: Okay.
13: All right.
12: Got a Stanley Cup. So let us listen to this guy, and I have read about this guy. Matter of fact, I think I brought this up to Bob, and he laughed at me.
13: But unlikely. I take everything you say very seriously.
12: Let's hear what this guy has to say.
17: Hey, Hardline. Just heard Corby talking about the sophomore tennis phenom winning state, Kyler Murray doing all this, these kids. But y'all got a kid up in Justin, Texas named Cooper Luckenhouse that just won the world indoor 800 meters and qualified for the outdoor champion world outdoors last summer at 16. Cooper Luckenhouse, look it up.
12: So
11: yeah, I think we mentioned him on Community Quick Hits when he qualified for the World Championships or whatever.
12: Yeah. So yeah, he is a student at Justin High School right now. And let's see how old he is now. He's 17. Okay. He attends Justin Northwest High School. And he is part of the Nike Elite program. And he is setting all sorts of records. And I'm assuming...
13: In what sport?
12: Track.
13: Okay.
12: But he runs the 800.
13: Okay.
12: The toughest race that we have, I believe they say that is. Two laps around, right? Yeah, two laps around, and it is a full-on dead sprint. Did Michael Johnson run the 800 or the... No, you're in the 2 and 4, right? He didn't run the 8. It was the kid from Arlington, Jeremy Warner, I believe, ran the 800, if I'm not mistaken.
13: In Oakley's.
12: He did run in Oakley's. So this kid is a bona fide freak show. So he has set pretty much every record there is to set by way of like youth records, but he's now out of that game. He doesn't even...
11: Yeah, he's leveled up. He's world class.
12: Yeah. Now his competition is the world. Let's see. Last year at the Outdoor Track and Field Championship, he finished second to advance in his prelims, advancing him to the semifinals. And let's see. He finished second in that. And again, this is the world championship. He finished second to Donovan Brazier. I guess that qualified him for the world championships in Tokyo. And was he 16 then? Like, this has been going on forever, I feel like. But...
13: That's pretty incredible.
12: Dude, I mean, I think he's been on the world map for like 2 years. And yeah, he lives right by the racetrack. That hotbed of sprinting. Yeah, I don't know. I guess that's the way you pronounce his name. I thought it was Lutkenhaus, but they say it's Lutkenhaus. Yeah, but he's like the youth athlete of the year in the United States this past year.
11: Well, maybe the LA Olympics, he'll be an American hero.
13: He looks pretty lean.
12: Yeah, and probably not a lot of body fat. Okay, so here it is. He won the World Indoor Championships just last month. The world. He beat the world, and he's in high school.
13: Well,
12: you know how, like, that's why...
11: I don't want to shock anyone, but...
13: Did he have a tough schedule, though?
12: Yeah.
11: I don't want to shock you.
12: Yeah.
11: That a kid named Cooper is white.
12: Lutkenhaus?
11: Yeah.
12: Okay,
11: yeah. Cooper Lutkenhaus is white, and that is... why this is of particular interest to Corby.
12: I didn't do that. The caller called in.
10: How tall is he? Is he like 5'3"?
12: He's got to be 6'1", 6'2".
13: He's
12: got to
13: be way taller than Corby prefers.
12: Yes, he's above the Corby preferred height of 5'7".
13: His design.
12: My Altuve height.
13: But I do think Dave brings up an interesting point of...
11: 6'1".
13: Cooper does seem to be a very white name.
12: Yeah.
13: Of all the famous Coopers you're aware of, I just don't know how many are from the African-American community or the Latino community or the Asian community.
12: Yeah.
13: I mean, there might be. I don't know why I giggled when I said that, but certainly possible.
12: Like, at what point do you realize at this level, and we see it like, I feel like with young kids, girls especially, like they used to be really good. You would hear about, well, Coco Gauff was that way. Coco Gauff was like she turned pro when she was 16 or 15 or something like that. But you never hear this with guys. It's really, really rare to be this good at whatever you do at that age. And like we talk about like, oh, you know, you're like the best, you're the best wide receiver at your school. Wow, that's so cool. I bet you're like, you have a little letter jacket and all that. Well, this guy is the best in the world at what he does at 16 or 17 or whatever.
11: So he definitely peaked in high school.
12: I would imagine he's going to have quite the long career, our buddy Cooper Lutkenhouse. And he's damn near has Cooper Flagg's birthday, December 19th. He just turned 17.
13: Cooper Rush. Cooper Manning.
12: Yep.
13: Cooper Beebe.
12: Yep.
13: We have a lot of Coopers on the Cowboys. Cooper Kupp. Cooper Flagg. Cooper DeJean.
12: Golly.
11: All white.
13: It's an extremely white name is what we're trying to tell you.
12: Well,
13: there's a rugby player named Cooper Kronk. White.
12: Cooper is now our favorite. He's the hardline track star of the day.
11: Yes.
12: Maybe of the year.
13: Yeah, I'm willing to go with that.
12: We were locked into Shikari Richardson, but we're going to pivot. We're going to go Coop. We're going to go all in on Coop. When are the Olympics?
11: 28. Right?
13: I believe that's true.
12: It's not this summer. We got to get through a World Cup, don't we?
13: Yeah. We are very busy.
12: Okay. All right.
11: Yeah. We don't want to overschedule ourselves.
12: Well, if the Lutkin houses would like to come over here and be on the ticket, just know that you are now on the map. We would love to talk to you about your prowess in being the best in the world at 17 at running the toughest race there is.
13: But we do regretfully not pay our guests.
12: No.
11: You got your hand out.
12: No.
11: It's not going to work out.
12: As D. Winters was asking for like 10 grand to come on the show.
13: The 2028 Summer Olympics, of course, right here.
12: L.A.?
13: Los Angeles.
12: Yeah.
11: Yeah. As I just said.
13: Yeah.
12: All right.
13: Just getting a feel for everything. Yeah.
12: That's good stuff. That's the first segment.
11: Are we gonna go cover flag football?
12: Interesting.
13: Yeah, of course. I love flag football.
12: This is the first...
3: Dave!
13: Oh, my God.
10: You were asking for it. You got what you asked for.
13: 3 for 3.
12: No more. Stop it.
13: Number one.
10: Keep going, Dave. Keep going.
13: We got to go now.
11: Yeah, yeah.
12: God. All right. We won the lottery.
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11: Well, it is full-on NBA playoff time, and Underdog, as you know, is the best place to get in on all the action because you can make picks and win that money right now in Texas. Playing on Underdog is easy. 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
19: No Luka.
11: No, he's not playing.
19: Yeah.
11: But if you get your picks right, you could win up to 5,000 times your cash. And tonight, the Lakers are playing without Luka. 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
19: Yeah, good luck with that.
11: LeBron, is he going to go higher or lower than 22.5 points?
19: Lower. He done. Too old.
11: What about SGA? Is he going to go higher or lower than 28.5 points?
19: Lower. Not going to need him to play that much.
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11: Why waste him?
19: Right.
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28: If you're someone who isn't super active, just thinking about the amount of exercise you're supposed to get every week can feel daunting. 75 minutes of vigorous exercise, 150 minutes of moderate intensity exercise. It's a lot, but I have some good news for you in the form of a recent study out of Norway. Researchers found that for most sedentary people, getting just 5 more minutes of meaningful movement a day had a statistically significant impact on their expected lifespan. So did reducing the amount of time they sat every day by just 30 minutes. That's not to say that this bare minimum is what you should aspire to, but I think it's a good reminder that doing something is always better than doing nothing. The point is, just get started. Work just a little bit more movement into your daily routine, and don't even think of it as exercise. I'm Dr. Sanjay Gupta, helping you live a better life.

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0: Ticket brought to you by Higginbotham Insurance, Higginbotham.com, and Michelob Ultra, the official beer of FIFA World Cup 26. It's been 20 innings since the Rangers last allowed a run following back-to-back shutouts of the Cubs over the weekend, securing their first series win in over 2 weeks. They're now 19-21. Manager Skip Schumacher's assessment of the offense after 40.
1: Not everyone is hot in the lineup. When we have multiple guys hot, I think that's when we'll get into this run of wins. Definitely some big injuries. Had to kind of work around, and other guys have to fill in that have been uber productive to help us stay afloat.
0: They welcome in the Diamondbacks this evening at 7:05. We will have Diamond Talk on the ticket this evening. Cleveland's James Harden scored 7 points in the final 90 seconds in Game 3 against the Pistons as the Cavs secured their first win of the series. They'll meet again tonight in Game 4 in Cleveland at 7. In the nightcap at 9:30, the Thunder look to remain perfect in the playoffs and sweep the Lakers at Crypto.com Arena. And on the playoff ice, the Avalanche own a 2-1 series lead on the Wild, but were set back in Game 3. They lost 5-1. The Avs may go with Mackenzie Blackwood in goal over Scott Wedgwood, who started the first 7 games of the playoffs. That puck drops at 7 on ESPN. 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
3: What chaos. They're replaying the game from last night, and the Wimby incident just happened. We'll have plenty to say on that and our fun time NBA.
4: Don't even get me started.
3: I'm not going to get you started. But our little Wimby will not be suspended any further if you haven't heard the news. If you haven't been listening to the Landos. So, Mavs did not win the lottery. They lost the lottery last night. Kind of expected that. I figured it was going to, they would remain at 8, as everybody should have. Look, unless you're the Spurs, nobody gets lucky in the lottery twice. And they've been lucky like 4 times. It is amazing. The Spurs' luck. The fact that dynasties and perhaps future dynasties have been built on lottery luck for them multiple times. It's amazing. More power to them, I guess. But the Mavs went back a spot to 9. And the top 4, boy, those... The Anthony Davis story is funny. The fact that Anthony Davis has now been a part of the number 1 pick and a little bit of lotto luck with him on your team the last 2 years.
4: Oh, yeah.
3: Yeah. And, you know...
4: Got that going for him.
3: Washington is... If you're a fan of the Wizards... Who knows? It could be franchise altering.
5: Yeah, could be. I wonder. Excuse me.
3: Whoa.
5: Bubble. Bubble. Excuse me.
4: Well, this is great. Keep talking.
6: Excuse me.
5: Excuse me. No, but I wonder if the Mavericks had won that coin flip with the Grizzlies, if we would be in the top 4.
3: Yeah, I mean, you can play that game. But, yeah, the Wizards win. The Jazz, the Grizzlies, the Bulls are next. And, yeah, the Bulls moved up. So, I don't know. Look, again, when you have a 1 in a million thing that happened to them last year after your franchise was destroyed, just be happy. That's all I can say. If you were mad yesterday that the Mavs didn't tank hard enough, as I had a few friends reach out to me and say that, they screwed it up. They didn't tank hard enough. I don't know how much more they could have tried. You know?
5: You can't tank and try to win Cooper Rookie of the Year at the same time.
3: Exactly. It's pretty tough.
4: Yeah, that is a difficult needle to thread. But, yeah, to me, they won last week with hiring the right front office. And that's what I care about. As I've made quite clear, the Masai Ujiri hiring, the Mike Schmidt's hiring behind it. I'm elated that the front office is new and off the charts great in terms of who they went and got. I don't know if you guys went to watch. Boy, and the Mavs are being very, very, I guess, forward thinking about this or annoying. You have to decide. You have to download or use the Mavs app to see this 35-minute interview with Ujiri. But I do think if you care about the Mavs, it might be something that would make you feel pretty good about, because it's a long interview where he touches on a lot of the things you want him to touch on. And I guess that's my takeaway a week later now, is that I'm so happy that they, because the Michael Finley, Matt Riccardi idea, I wasn't against it. And I'm still not against it if you are just hiring like a GM. But I feel like they were trying to hire something bigger than that, in the sense of they needed almost a face of the franchise transplant. And to do that, you needed somebody who could understand not just scouting three guys and picking the best one, but also kind of not setting policy. You're not the president, but you're setting the direction of the franchise. And most importantly, you're talking to the public. And they just, as good as Matt Riccardi or Michael Finley might have been at all the other stuff, I don't know that they could handle the idea of talking to the public, especially given their presence the day of the horrible trade. I just don't know if they were the man for this position. I think Ujiri was, and I think every time a mic has been open in front of him in the last week, he has handled it with such a brilliant way of words that all of my hopes of last Monday have come true. Like,
3: yeah,
4: he's
3: no,
4: the
3: no,
4: guy.
3: I agree.
4: Like, he understands how to say it. We actually can say Luka Doncic's name inside that building now, and it's not weird. Like, he is, like, facing it head on. He is giving him his just due, so that we're not, you know, remember the story last year where they were, like, taking, like, Luka pictures off the walls of the AAC, and, like, his, wasn't his jersey or something displayed, or some relics of a great game or two was displayed, and suddenly it disappeared, and people were like, are you guys, like, trying to erase that this guy existed here? And that's just not the way to do it, ever. So yeah, he's like, he was here. He was great. We need to honor him along with the other great Mavs. We need to treat him like a king when he's back here. But we also have to move forward. And I just think that's such a basic, simple grasp for how to handle a crisis. But I don't know that anyone who was here was capable of that like he is. And so I'm very excited about this new direction. And to me, that's winning the lottery, even though that definitely sounds like coping.
5: Yeah, he's said what Mavs fans have been dying to hear for 18 months.
4: It was a mistake.
5: Yeah.
3: Yeah.
5: And he wasn't even here.
4: Right.
5: He knows how to articulate it in a way that no one here could figure out or was willing to say.
3: Probably willing to say or being told what to say, you know,
5: yeah,
3: whether it was Nico or whatever it is. But yeah, I'm with you. It's huge getting that guy, and we'll see where it all leads. It does, like DJ was saying in our meeting, now you know at number nine what you're dealing with. Top four is locked in, but then, you know, the next five are not. But at the same time, you kind of get a sense for where it probably is going to go.
5: Yeah,
3: A-Cup is probably not going to be there.
5: Our dream of A-Cup
3: yeah.
5: is not going to happen.
3: No, unless, yeah.
4: He wasn't going to happen the second you signed Ujiri, though, I think.
3: Maybe so. But it looks like Mikael Brown, the Louisville kid, or Braden Burries, the Arizona kid.
4: Cool.
3: I'm all for both. And again, for people that are like, look, it's, you know, after the top four, then it's just a crapshoot. I just don't think that's true. This is the best draft in 30 years. The deepest draft in 30 years. There are at least 10 to 15 kids that if you're picking top 15, you're feeling pretty good about things. It is a rare, rare draft in which you can say that. And it hardly ever is that way. You know, you go back and you do a deep dig of the number nine pick, if you just want to go specific, and how many of the number nine picks in 15 years have worked out. It's not great. at all.
4: Yeah, and we should remain cynical about how good this draft is until it proves to be a good draft.
3: Of course.
4: Yeah, I mean,
3: but they don't say this every year, you know.
4: No, they don't, but people say things before drafts that don't age well in either direction.
3: No,
4: right?
3: No, not at all. Not at all. But I think that they, regardless if they were picking sixth or if they're picking ninth, they're going to feel really good about whoever they get. And mainly for fit, it's just a plethora of guards, something that you're going to desperately need in the short term, you know, whenever Kyrie's gone. So they're lucky. They were lucky last year. They're lucky this year. In that there are so many dudes that are 6'4", point guards, shooting guards, wing-type guards that are NBA-ready, that were freshmen in college. That's the other thing, man. This is a really, really weird draft in that if you are a fan of college basketball, it's all college kids. You know, we've been littered with the Euro drafts forever now.
4: Yep.
3: These are all, you know, basically American-born college kids. It's a really, really rare, strange draft. And if you watch the NCAA tournament last year, they were all in it. They all left their mark in one way or another. And certainly the guys that the Mavs are looking at. Although, did Mikael Brown, he hurt his back. Like, there's back issues going on there with the Louisville kid. I don't know where his career actually ended game-wise. But Burry's, you know, I certainly know him.
4: Mm-hmm.
3: We saw a ton
4: of
3: him.
4: Yeah, I'm intrigued by both those players, and we can dig in on them in the next 6 weeks and kind of wonder where they're thinking. I think the other thing about Ujiri that's interesting to me, and even Schmitz, who is now the actual GM, I guess, in title, is where they lean, and I realize nobody's going to be extreme in any direction in today's NBA. You can't necessarily go all this way or all that way, but it did appear after years and years of Donnie loving the international flavor and then Nico seemingly having no use for international flavor, right? And
5: only black kids who played AAU.
4: It did appear he had something for a certain type of player that was both American. And he had a type, it appeared. And then now in the case of Ujiri, it does seem like if you just look at the players that he's really enjoyed over the years, it will have a worldwide appeal again. And, you know, whether it's Pascal Siakam or many of the Raptors over the course of time, and heck, even with Denver, he absolutely is aware of all players in all places, but it does look like it could swing back in the other direction. But who knows?
3: Well, we'll know soon enough. June 20-something is the draft, 24th? Okay.
4: Yes.
3: So, we'll know here.
4: If they don't use that first to trade for Giannis, it could be that. I'm just coping over here, if you don't mind.
3: How are you going to handle Giannis as a Celtic?
4: I would say very unlikely. That one doesn't make any sense to me.
3: I'm just saying.
4: I would say the Miami.
3: How would you handle it? That would be terrible. Luka going to the Lakers.
4: Yeah, Luka Lakers and Giannis to the Celtics would be really funny. It'd be really funny. But I would say the Heat is the most likely destination.
3: They always are.
4: They always are.
3: All right. We had a big segment on Friday of, are you going to watch it? Are you going to watch it? Are you going to watch it? We watched it.
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0: Ticker brought to you by Michelob Ultra, the official beer of FIFA World Cup 26 and City Credit Union, citycu.org. Just 3 hours before Nathan Eovaldi was slated to make his ninth start of the season, the Rangers announced that he has been scratched due to side tightness. No update on the severity. It will be a bullpen night against the Diamondbacks as they will use Jacob Junis as their opener. First pitch at 7:05. Diamond Talk on the ticket this evening. Spurs star Victor Wembanyama will not face further punishment for his elbow to the face of Minnesota's Naz Reid in Game 5 that triggered a flagrant 2. The series is tied at 2 as they play in San Antonio tomorrow night. Tonight, 2 games in the association. Pistons, Cavs at 7. Detroit leads that series 2-1, and the Thunder look to stay undefeated in the postseason with a chance to sweep the Lakers at 9:30. 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
2: All right, it's 4:22. It's the Hardline. Happy Monday to you. And it is time for us to talk basketball as we wander back to a conversation on Friday's show. Now, I want to say, first and foremost, it would probably be best to review what was said on Friday's show because, you know, we're just rolling. We're saying things. I don't fully remember my stance.
3: I remember it because it was my premise. And my premise was, what if over the course of the next 3 months, the Dallas Wings are really good? And they're the most fun team to watch. And I guess all the WNBA previews were saying that they were going to be the most fun team to watch and that Paige is a top three player. And you got just all sorts of this stuff. You did good in the offseason. My question was to you guys, would we do segments on them? Because I don't really know. And
2: what did we say?
3: You laughed at my face. Because I go, does Vegas sports radio or the Vegas talking heads, do they talk about them because they've won like 3 titles in a row? Is that a topic?
2: And I said no.
3: You said no, not a chance. To which I'm like, man, I think they probably do. How do you avoid that? At some point, you got to talk about it. And so then we were joking about whether we were going to watch the opening game as the Wings played Indiana, and I thought it was at 7 o'clock, and I was going to go to a concert.
4: Come to find out, it was at noon.
3: It was a noon start.
2: And honestly, that's a big part of it. That's a huge part of it, is if you put your games, I've always said this about FC Dallas, you would have so much more of a chance in this competitive sports world if you could figure out windows where you're not going head to head with the sports we really care about.
3: Yeah.
4: It's unfortunate that they have to play outdoors, though.
2: Well, yeah. I would also say in the case of FC Dallas, they choose to play in prime time at night, which is right smack against a Rangers or Mavs or Stars game, or in some cases, all three. So I would love for them to figure out a way around that. But the only way around that is to play in even hotter conditions, which makes it very difficult. Now, for whatever reason, it was an extremely light, light noon Saturday sports window.
3: Indeed.
2: Like nothing.
3: Yeah.
2: Right? Like the first few holes of a golf tournament nobody cared about.
3: Nothing.
2: The NBA didn't start till after it.
3: Mm-hmm.
2: Pistons, Cavs, or whatever it was. There was just nothing. And I was working on some things in the office. I was getting back to my mountain of hard drives and crap, but I, you know, always like to have a little sports on.
3: And abs.
2: And I looked at the baseball schedule and there was nothing. Nothing. Like the Angels.
3: You were taking the Reds and...
2: I probably would have.
3: Okay.
2: But I have confessed in the past, I do go looking for Caitlin Clark at times in past summers because she's fun.
3: Yes. No shame in that.
2: And so at noon, there I am. broadcast starts, I'm there.
3: On ABC. Big
4: you,
3: ABC.
4: You see opening tip.
2: I saw every second. I saw every dribble, Dave.
3: So I watched second half.
2: So I made fun of it kind of on Friday.
3: And then you watched the whole game.
2: And then by Saturday at noon.
4: You were so desperate.
2: I watched every second
3: He's
2: of it.
3: Watched more. He will have watched more Wings than you have Rangers. Maybe at the end of the year. He's already accomplished that.
2: I think that's safe. I think I may have already clinched. I don't know what my magic number was, but I feel like I've already clinched.
4: I mean, I
2: that.
4: Did go to a Ranger game, but I wasn't really paying attention.
3: That's okay. We're here for you. So I watched the second half, and DJ,
2: Well, you know what? We just figured out in here why DJ's
3: I know.
2: Against the run
3: He's anti-Wings. He was their anti-wing segment because...
4: He was like, that's too big a segment. Why are you going to burn 415 on the Wings?
3: Well, it's not... It's more about the fact that we watch.
5: It's a exactly what Dave said.
2: It's a Caitlin Clark cover-up.
3: Yes.
4: Yeah. He's bitter that the Fever lost.
3: Yes, his girl got beat. He has two...
2: At home.
3: He has two people that he can root for in pro sports. Cooper DeJean and Caitlin Clark. That's it. And we already took Caitlin down.
5: Dude, I'll take Cooper.
2: Is she washed?
5: Honestly, she's a good example of... missing all of last season and all of that fire for the WNBA, I feel like it's down significantly from where it was after her first season.
3: Well, she missed a three from about 27 feet to win the game or tie the game. Were they up three? I think because our Paige missed two free throws at the end.
2: Yeah,
3: that was bad. And the amount of turnover. Did you watch any of this?
4: Okay, so I remembered that it was on.
3: Yeah.
4: And I went into the office and I turned it on.
3: Mm-hmm.
4: And you mentioned turnovers. I saw them with a 5-second violation on an inbounds pass.
3: Yes.
4: And that's when I left the room.
2: That's over officious. Just the referee.
3: Quick whistle.
2: Yeah, it's horrible. The refs, you know what? Here's the thing. If we're going to talk about
4: this. The refs are hard on the fundamentals.
2: If we're going to talk about this, let's talk about it. The refs are in Caitlin Clark's back pocket. This league wants her to be successful and are just giving her every call. And as a longtime Wings fan, Corby, I will not stand for it.
3: I know.
2: This league, I just can't take them seriously as a league as they're giving her every call and not giving our girls the call that they deserve.
3: So
2: And by the way, may I say, I want to hear it.
3: Go on.
2: I just want to pause you.
3: Yep.
2: I can say girls, right?
3: Yeah.
2: Okay. Because sometimes the terminology gets a
3: ladies,
2: little dicey.
3: Ladies, girls, gals.
2: Well, I don't know. Is it ladies or the girls?
4: I think they're women.
3: Women? Ladies?
4: Yeah.
3: Well, what about dude,
5: athletes?
3: We say guys.
2: You shut up in there.
4: The Women's National Basketball Association.
3: We say guys and dudes and, we throw all that out.
2: We say, come on, boys, fight.
3: Boys, yes.
2: But if you said girls, that's it's pejorative.
4: It's
5: chicks. I think it depends the context.
3: Chicks.
2: Okay, well, whatever it is, the broadcasters were saying it's a two-man game, and I wondered if they were going to lib it up and say something that was more gender-celebrating than two-man Libs. Game between Caitlin Clark and, is it Boston, or who's her...
3: who's that hot blonde they have
2: who's
3: on
2: her role
3: team?
2: Man? Well, that's Sophie Cunningham, of course, but...
3: I like her.
2: This is Boston is her her role... man. So it's they play the two-man game. And then the play-by-play guy insisted on saying lay instead of layup.
3: Lay!
2: And it's so dumb.
3: Lay?
2: Stop saying that.
3: What are we doing? Okay.
2: She gets free for a lay.
3: So I found myself...
2: I knew Dave would love that one.
3: I found myself actually cheering for them to win, which I went to one game last year with my kid. We went to a game in Arlington. And I felt flatlined.
2: Hey, look at me.
3: But I actually was cheering for them at the end to win. I can't believe I had any emotion whatsoever for that, but I did.
2: I did too.
3: And I was
2: I don't know what happened to me.
3: All right.
2: I'm very ashamed.
3: I know. It's kind of cool. And
2: I was getting so mad at the refs for giving Caitlin
3: all
2: the
3: calls. I've never seen, second girls basketball game, women's, ladies, that I've really ever watched.
2: Corby.
3: And they are so aggressive.
2: Yes.
3: Dude, what is going on?
2: Absolute takeaway is I can't believe how physical the WNBA is.
3: What are they doing? It's unbelievable.
2: They let them kill each other, and it's awesome.
3: Dude, they go hard at each other to the point of being stupid. Like, at the end of the game, I'm like, what are you doing? Like, obvious fouls. You're not joking. I mean, the refs, whatever. But, dude, they were not giving whoever they were guarding a quarter millimeter. They were inside their shirt.
2: No, these,
4: that's hot.
2: These women are looking to do damage to each other. And Paige is a dog. She is awesome.
3: She really is.
2: Like, she is a killer out there.
3: So do you know
2: it's
3: that,
2: hilarious.
3: Do you know?
2: I can't believe Dave, I don't even recognize myself right now.
3: Outside.
2: It's the weirdest thing.
5: None of us do.
2: I sat there and I actually cared. I don't know why.
3: I do too.
2: Maybe gambling would make it even crazier, wouldn't it?
4: I think it's just because the Mavs and Stars aren't playing.
2: That's probably, yeah.
3: Yeah, there's a lot of it.
2: There's
3: there.
2: Probably part of it.
4: You just
2: that.
4: Had such a void in your heart.
2: But it was just, I don't know. I felt something, man.
3: Do you know, though, that. We have in Paige. So obviously, like the tennis girls, Sabalenka, Coco Gauff, Iga, they're the ones that make all the money for women's sports. They're the leaders, and they're never going to be passed. It is what it is. Tennis is a huge international sport. They're global superstars.
2: What is Corby about the superlative here in the second game he's ever seen?
3: I think that Paige behind Caitlin is right behind that list, though. Of all those tennis players I just named, as far as money made by endorsements, this has nothing to do with basketball. But Paige is maybe second in the United States on partnerships with big companies and monies made. You know, she's making like $6 to $10 million a year right now.
2: Is she?
3: Yes. On endorsements. She makes a fortune.
2: She's the real deal.
4: Well, it's a good thing because AZ isn't going to be making any money.
3: Again, one game,
2: Dave.
3: God.
2: We're bringing her along slowly. She just played a full college season. Can you relax?
3: It's like Kai Walker saying Cooper sucked.
2: Do you know the pressure on AZ to just come into Dallas, this very tough market to play?
3: Do you know how stupid it is too,
2: and live up to her expectations?
3: Do you know how dumb it is that they have the draft and they got to play with their team like 10 days later?
2: It's asking a lot, and Paige had to do that last year.
3: I know. What are they doing?
2: Our Paige.
3: I guess they don't have any choice. Anyway, I had fun.
2: I did hate it.
3: And we may end up doing ourselves a little compound live football theater 1310.
4: Yeah, Wings Theater 1310.
2: The Wings are good, guys. Get on board.
3: Yeah.
4: What did we determine that Thursday game is on?
2: Is it Ion?
4: No,
2: Amazon.
4: It's an Amazon game.
2: Yeah.
3: Okay.
4: So if you have Amazon, you can
2: watch
4: along with us from the campout.
2: Wait till the president finds out how much you have to spend to follow your favorite WNBA team on all these streaming channels.
3: Gonna lose it.
2: It's like $1,000 a game.
3: All right, let's come back. Let's talk about Jalen Brunson. Let's talk about the Knicks. Let's talk about the NBA next.
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2: All right, thank you, DJ. So, Jalen Brunson and the New York Knicks sweep the Philadelphia 76ers.
3: With ease.
2: Good Lord, man. What a wagon they are right now. Do you remember in the regular season when the Mavs went up there and beat the living snot out of them and what was going on in New York? They had lost 9 of 11 at that point. Like, it was in complete disarray.
4: Yeah.
2: And I think Brunson called some, I'm sure they had multiple meetings, but I know they did after that Mavs game. The Mavs were terrible at that point and just killed the Knicks. And Brunson held some sort of meeting and kind of turned things around. And now in the playoffs, you could argue that, you know, after their kind of rough start at the in their first series, they've been the best team in the playoffs, Oklahoma City included. They have just looked tremendous. Yesterday, they start the game out, I don't know if I've ever heard this before, 10 of 11 from three in the playoffs. They end up, I quit watching. It was the third quarter. They're up by 40. They had tied the NBA record for most threes made in a playoff game with 24. That was before the fourth quarter started.
4: Yeah, it's been quite a ride up there for those Knicks. I know the Brunson era has been transformative, but it hasn't always been the easiest path this time of year. But they look like the favorites to get to the finals. I assume it will go that way. And man, the NHL and the NBA both have this really weird thing where teams have gone through on sweeps. And in the case of the NHL, the Hurricanes had advanced before the Sabres Canadians even played game three.
2: God.
4: So they stagger the games for TV and they inadvertently risked that the Hurricanes would not sweep, and of course they did. So now they're going to get, gosh, they might get a week and a half. They might get 2 weeks off. I don't even know how to calculate the amount of time they're going to get off, but the Knicks are going to have well over a week off because the Pistons and Cavs aren't going anywhere. They play
2: tonight.
4: Game 2-1 four
2: Detroit.
4: Tonight.
2: Yeah, so it's going to be another 4 or 5 days before you...
4: At least.
2: Yeah.
4: At least if this doesn't go any longer. And so...
2: Well, I mean, Oklahoma City's going to sweep tonight, and there's going to be a couple more games of what we saw, you know, last night, which we'll get into at 5:15 with San Antonio and Minnesota. So they're going to sit there. I mean, there's nothing you can do. And
4: well, you could probably not schedule a game four before a game three just to make sure.
2: It is weird.
4: The NHL dropped that ball.
2: Did you guys watch any of Avalanche Wild on Saturday?
4: Yeah, I'm not missing a shift of that series. It's so good.
2: That was great.
4: And
2: our Wild really played well.
4: Well, I was going to say, Saturday was enough to make you think this thing will be 2-2 tonight.
3: Yeah, I mean, they defended home ice and they turned the thing around where it looked like they might be in danger of being swept.
4: Tonight will be a great test of Colorado. That's a 7 o'clock game, and I'll be racing home to watch that. And that game three in St. Paul, there's a lot there, but really at its heart, when you look at Quinn Hughes certain nights, you do wonder, how would you ever trade this guy?
2: Ever.
4: If you had this guy in your building, how would you ever, you know, I know we can relate here in Dallas with a certain Slovenian, but there are just sometimes you get a special player and you start to talk yourself into what's wrong, maybe what's wrong with him, what's wrong with your franchise. And so you're just, now in the case of Quinn Hughes, I do believe that they had great concerns that he was out of there when his contract expired, which would be, you know, another year and a half for Vancouver. So they wanted to get as much as they could. And, you know, kind of the Jason Robertson conversation right now is if he is looking like he just wants to play his contract out and leave for nothing, then you're probably an idiot if you let him do it. So Vancouver did that, didn't get near enough, and I don't even know how to calculate that. Like, I was having this conversation over the weekend about, well, what'd they get for Quinn Hughes? And when you explain it to somebody, you're like, yeah, you know, it's Marco Rossi and Zeev Bynum, who's a really good young defenseman, and a first-round pick. And as you're explaining it to him, you're just thinking to yourself, bro, if you're in a trade where the other team gets Quinn Hughes and you don't, unless somehow you swing like McDavid back or McKinnon like, back, then you just lost the trade. It's like saying here's Max Christie and Anthony Davis for Luka. No, there's no amount of stuff that can equal that.
2: What is Jim Nill like when that deal went down and he heard the terms? Is he like, what?
4: Well, he's thinking to himself, I don't have any room, and I just gave that room to Mikko Rantanen.
2: I mean,
4: if I would have known,
2: so
4: Quinn
2: what's
4: Hughes
2: the equivalent? Rope, Miro.
4: What for Quinn Hughes?
2: Yes.
4: Oh no. The Wild gave them kids. The Wild didn't give them like
2: so Maverick Bork
4: entities.
2: And
4: yeah. I mean, now
2: Liam
4: again,
2: Bischel?
4: Again, the defenseman they gave up is thought of as, you know, one of the top 10 prospects in hockey. So we won't know for 5 years whether he becomes that, but we know how prospects in every sport work. Half of them completely wash out and never do anything in their career.
2: So you could have given up a first, Maverick Bork and Liam Bischel, to get Quinn freaking Hughes?
4: Well, you know, probably not quite like that. I mean, a top 10 prospect in all of hockey is not Liam Bischel.
2: No.
4: But yes, the Wild got him for an incredible deal because, unlike Detroit and New Jersey, they were willing to trade the asking price without Quinn Hughes saying, I'll sign with you.
2: Yeah.
4: Which is the difference between him and Mikko Rantanen, is Mikko talked to Jim Nill before the trade was done and said, yeah, I'll sign it if you guys put that money out there.
3: So the Canucks have been so anonymous, and I don't really remember him playing there. Surely you do, but
4: yeah, it was glorious.
3: I mean, they were using him in the same way that the Wild use him.
4: Well, I mean, again, when you're on one of the worst teams in the league versus a team with pieces, you're going to look way different when you're that type of player. Like he is, and if you saw his goal on Saturday night, which I hope you did, even if you didn't watch the game, it's worth looking for. It was kind of the same goal he scored against Sweden in overtime of the Olympics, in which he just starts circling the zone. And again, to describe Quinn Hughes, he's not faster than you, and he's definitely not bigger than you. He's just slippery. I don't even know how to describe him skating in circles like you're watching, you know, some little kid.
2: It is. It looks like a kid's game.
4: And the puck is attached to his stick. Like, he never loses the puck, and his head is up, so he's seeing his teammates, and he's seeing your weaknesses, and he's picking you apart as he's carrying the puck, and you can't catch him. And it's the weirdest thing. His comp is like Messi. That's his comp. And so when he's with Vancouver, Dave, he doesn't have the guys to finish the plays, and so
3: to space the rink,
4: right? And he's a table setter. He's a quarterback, and he needs somebody to catch his passes so they become touchdowns, would be the analogy. And I just think in Vancouver they never really put a good enough team around him, and now Minnesota has enough pieces that he can look like a genius, and he is, and he looked like a genius at the Olympics. And so I don't know if they have 4 wins against Colorado. There's a really good chance the Avalanche, gear up tonight in St. Paul and snatch their soul with a easy 5-1 win.
3: Do what the Stars couldn't do.
4: But if the Wild were doing some of the same stuff they were to the Stars, and it was flustering the Avalanche on Saturday night. So I'm sure the Avalanche will have a plan tonight. But, man, if you're going to watch any hockey after the Stars get eliminated, tonight should be the night. Game 4, Wild and Avalanche up in St. Paul. That looks like it's going to be a classic.
3: He I just watched that goal. He glides like a figure skater.
4: It's the craziest thing, right?
2: Nobody else in the league does that.
4: No. And he never gets hit, and he always has the puck.
2: And he's always on the ice.
4: Like, I don't mean to get caught up in the superlative game.
2: No.
4: But I just can't compare Quinn Hughes to very many people I've ever watched. And I've been watching hockey for like 4 decades.
2: I'm telling you, he's the most noticeable player. I mean, more than Nathan MacKinnon. I swear to God, man.
4: Is this guy like Paul Coffey? I don't know. Is he? You know, you're just going through your history books of Quinn Hughes.
2: In a sport where you don't notice. I mean, you do notice the super fast guys like Madonna and MacKinnon and those guys. But he is the only guy that I've ever been like, wow, it's just different.
4: Yeah, and I kind of think he's going to re-sign in Minnesota and we're going to have a decade to deal with him.
2: All right, Dave, let's do some e-news.
3: A mixed bag on Mother's Day.
5: The Ticket.
4: Oh, Corby. Oh, Corby. Let's talk about Ownwell because the deadline is darn near here now. We've been saying it's getting closer. Well, now, that's why we call them deadlines, right? They arrive, and now you've either done something or you haven't. So one last time, let's talk about the property taxes that go up on your home and the fact that you can protest or you can spend 3 minutes right now doing what I did, which is going to Ownwell and letting them handle it for you. They will fight to save you money, and they will save you money.
2: Yep, you got 4 days to get it done. That's the deadline for most counties, May 15th. So get on it. 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Let Ownwell get it back in your pocket and let them do it and not you. You don't want to be protesting. You let Ownwell do it. 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
5: Across the country right now, at this very moment, there are probably arguments taking place about who's doing more of the housework, the homework, the shuttling of kids from this activity to that. It's true. By and large, women do more of this than men. But doesn't have to be that way. And if you and your spouse can level that playing field, it's going to make both of you and your kids happier. Psychologist Yelena Kecmanovic says this might be how you get there. As hard as it might be at first, try to think of your partner like a teammate, not an adversary. Learn how to do some of the chores your partner does to get a better understanding of how much effort something takes. And finally, take the time to acknowledge what the other person is doing, and every now and then, even express your appreciation. 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I'm Dr. Sanjay Gupta, helping you live a better life.

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1: 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Just play the game one way. You hit a ball in the gap, run. 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
3: Ticker brought to you by Franklin, Frankel Injury Attorneys, and Michelob Ultra, the official beer of FIFA World Cup 26. Rangers finished off their weekend series with the Cubs with back-to-back shutouts. They have not had three straight since 2011. At home this evening against Arizona, Nathan Eovaldi was scheduled to start. He has been scratched with left side tightness. They will give the ball instead to Jacob Junis at 7:05. Rangers two games under 500, 40 games into the season. The first 40 were played against teams with a collective 538 winning percentage. The rest of the schedule will be played against teams with a 469 winning percentage. Manager Skip Schumacher.
4: 120 plus left. I do feel good about where we're at. Our starting pitching has stabilized. We're getting deeper in games. Offense just hasn't clicked totally yet. Two games under. Still think you're better than that record, that's for sure. But I do like where our team is at right now.
3: Time to talk on the ticket this evening. Pistons and Cavs tonight in Cleveland. Detroit has a 2-1 series lead, but we're outscored 12-5 in the final 3 minutes of Game 3, giving the Cavs their first win of the series. That's a 7 o'clock tip. Later, the top-seeded Thunder on the verge of advancing to the West Final. They have a 3-0 series lead on the Lakers that'll get going in L.A. at 9:30. 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
6: It is 5 o'clock. We have got some playoff basketball to discuss. Then we have a Dave Land.
7: Dave.
6: And then Corby's going to release to us what he knows about the Cowboys' schedule.
7: And I know a little more than anyone.
6: You absolutely have been working the phones.
7: Yep.
6: And I'm excited about that. But right now, we better stop down for this. E-News, E-News, hitting you with the groove. Tune in, don't miss, got the latest news. 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
6: Hey, Ham. Here's Dave.
9: Hi, Bob.
10: Thank you. Well, I hope everyone had a good day with their mommies yesterday.
7: She's dead, but thank you.
6: Jeez.
10: Or the mommy of your children.
7: Oh.
6: She's alive.
7: Sorry, that Corby. Slut that I married. It
10: sounds like you had a great one.
7: You know what we did?
10: What?
7: We had a towel shows.
10: Oh.
7: Yeah.
10: You came down to the hood.
7: We did.
6: What'd you do?
7: Went to Torelli's.
10: Oh, okay.
7: Yeah.
10: It's lovely.
7: Little Italchone time. Some wine. Some wines.
10: Mm. Well, it was a tough Mother's Day for one Savannah Guthrie of the Today Show.
7: Oh, man.
10: As her mommy is still missing. Nancy has been missing since February. And so Savannah Guthrie on Instagram posted a heartfelt Mother's Day tribute saying, "Mother, daughter, sister, Nani, we miss you with every breath. We will never stop looking for you. We will never be at peace until we find you. We need help. Someone knows something that can make the difference. You can be anonymous and the reward is still available. Please keep praying. Bring her home." And then this morning, she said, "And by the way, I'm going to host a TV adaptation of Wordle."
7: Okay. That's a weird companion piece to "We'll Never Forget."
10: Yeah. So she and Jimmy Fallon were on the Today Show this morning because I guess Jimmy Fallon is producing it. Jimmy Fallon suddenly has all kinds of weight at NBC.
7: Oh, I thought you meant like mass.
10: No.
7: Like size.
6: He ate NBC?
10: No, he has a big stick that he swings at NBC.
7: Well, I think he's pivoting. I think what we're seeing is that the writing is on the wall for the late night shows and that he's getting out while the getting's good and better figure out what the next move is. If there's any move. He's been making $25 million for 15 years or however long he's been. How long's he been doing that?
6: Not long enough for me to check it out.
7: More than 10?
6: It's been a while.
7: 15?
6: Oh, yeah.
10: Oh, yeah. For sure. So they announced the green light of the Wordle show during the Today Show this morning. It won't premiere until 2027.
6: Huh? Gormy wasn't that far off.
7: When did he start?
6: Feb 2014.
10: Okay.
7: So, Wordle?
10: Yeah.
7: Am I supposed to be like going, oh my God, I can't believe they're doing this?
10: I mean, when was the last
7: Wordle?
10: When was the last time you played Wordle?
7: I've not heard anyone mention Wordle in 8 years.
6: It's been a while.
10: Yeah. I mean, you remember it was a thing to have a streak.
6: Oh, yeah.
10: If you solved it every day.
6: Must have been a misfire.
10: It was like a COVID thing, right?
7: Dude, yeah. Great. Wordle. That should be awesome.
10: Well, Savannah.
7: How fun. Savannah, what a game changer.
10: Savannah says she's an avid Wordle player, and the TV version will challenge players to solve 5-letter word puzzles in a supersized battle of smart, speed, and fun. That players will team up in squads and go head-to-head in the Wordle arena, playing for incredible cash prizes. So if you are a Wordle nerd...
6: What about Angry Birds? Is that getting in?
10: They are going to have a casting call for Wordle.
6: Fruit Ninja?
10: And then production is going to start later this year. So,
7: hey, does anybody play Twister anymore?
10: Like the...
7: Yes, the game
10: the
7: Twister.
10: The game with the mat?
7: Yes. What do you think it is?
6: Well, we thought you were telling us about an app.
7: No, the actual game.
6: A tornado app.
10: It's the worst game ever. Unless you are a teen and you want to graze a breast.
8: Why do you have to be a teen to want to do that?
10: I said breast weird. I was caught between breast and booby.
7: You could be a 60-year-old and do that.
6: Why did you bring it up? Did you just go to a Twister party you're not telling us about?
7: No, I was just thinking of Wordle and just how disinterested I am in Wordle, and I was going to comp it to Twister. But then I'm like, is Twister even... People do Twister anymore?
10: Yeah, I don't know. That's one of those that's at the bottom of grandma's game closet.
7: Yeah.
6: It does feel like Twister had to be a 60s game,
10: oh,
6: right?
10: Oh, totally.
6: It had to have been.
8: That was big when me and Hammer and Lando were kids.
7: I was big when we were kids, right?
6: But it had to have started like Mad Men. They have to have a Twister thing, right?
7: You played though, right?
8: For sure.
6: Along with Operation.
7: I bet Operation's badass.
10: My friends and I, we used the Twister mat to breakdance on.
6: Did you just really say that?
7: I loved Operation as a kid.
6: The look in your eye. Oh my gosh.
10: You can do some good floor work on a Twister mat. It will
7: Couldn't
10: bunch
7: do it, now.
10: It will bunch on you.
7: A little shaky.
10: Yeah. Jimmy Kimmel has announced that next Thursday, the 21st, he will have a rerun. So he will be live with new episodes, or not live, but new episodes Monday, Tuesday, Wednesday of next week. But Thursday, he will go dark and run a rerun out of deference to the final Colbert Show late night episode.
7: Oh, that's so sweet.
10: He did the same thing for Letterman in 2015, so he's reprising that bit. And a reminder that tonight, Kimmel will be a guest on Colbert along with Jimmy Fallon, Seth Meyers, and John Oliver, the Strike Force 5 guys. And I'd forgotten, we were talking about the Strike Force 5 on Friday.
7: Yeah.
10: So they did a podcast, the five of them, during the Writers Guild and SAG after strikes in 2023 to raise money for their crew members who were not getting paid at that time.
7: By the way, Twister was invented in 1966.
6: Okay, perfect.
7: And it became a hit after being played on The Tonight Show in May of 66. So they did it live on Johnny Carson. I guess Johnny Carson. Maybe that was...
10: Had to have been Carson by then, right?
7: Yeah, probably.
10: Dua Lipa has filed a lawsuit against Samsung. The lovely Dua Lipa.
7: Yeah, I hope she wins.
10: She is seeking $15 million. Now, why would she be suing Samsung?
7: Were they using her tunes?
10: No, they were using her picture.
9: Why?
10: So, for the last year, if you bought a Samsung big screen TV, like one of the images, one of the still images that they would show on the TV is Dua Lipa.
7: I don't blame them. It's a pretty good looking image.
10: And so when she became aware of it, she said, you need to stop using my image without permission. And the suit says that they were dismissive and callous and refused her request. And so...
7: Thank God, I'm looking at it. Look at the... It's on the box.
10: Yeah. It's huge.
7: Yeah.
10: The lawsuit states Miss Lipa did not allow and would not have allowed this use.
7: Miss Lipa?
10: Yeah.
7: What's her real name?
10: That's her real name.
7: Oh. For real?
10: Yeah.
7: It's kind of a weird name, isn't it? Didn't you think it was like...
6: Lipa?
7: Dua Lipa?
6: Well, Miss Lipa, your table is ready. I've never met
7: I kind of figured that was like Megan Thee Stallion or something like that. I don't know.
10: Dua the Lipa.
9: Corby Davidson, the ticket.
10: And by the way, she owns the copyright to the photograph, which was taken backstage at the Austin City Limits Festival in 2024. So it's not even that they used her image without permission. They used an image that she owns without permission.
7: Breaking news. Dua Lipa's real name is Dua Lipa.
10: Told you.
6: Dua's not short for anything?
7: Mm-mm. She's Albanian.
10: Yeah. Her dad's mega rich, right?
7: Yeah, I think we looked that up. Like a...
6: She wasn't named after Dave Duerson or anything.
7: It's the stupidest thing you've ever said.
10: Okay, there is huge news.
7: Duerson.
10: Huge news for those behind the glass. As their...
6: What, Caitlin Clark updates? What do we got?
10: Not quite.
6: Okay.
10: But there is not one, not two, not three, but four Fast and Furious TV shows in the works.
7: What? What are we doing?
10: So, Vin Diesel, along with Jimmy Fallon, was at the NBC Universal Upfront in New York today. And Vin Diesel said, for the last decade, we've realized that the fans have wanted more. They want us to expand the legacy, characters, and their stories. And for the last decade, the desire has been for us to enter the TV space. The news I have for you here today is that Peacock is launching four shows from the Fast and Furious universe.
7: Why four?
8: I don't know that anyone asked for one Fast and the Furious TV show,
7: Monty,
8: let alone four.
7: Monty did.
8: Even he knows there's a limit.
7: Yeah.
10: I mean, are they just going to do like a prequel for like four of the main characters?
6: Maybe they're stealing the Yellowstone playbook.
7: Walker!
10: Yeah. And I don't know if you caught any of this, but last night on Netflix, live from the Kia Forum in Los Angeles, was the roast of Kevin Hart.
7: I certainly saw that it was a thing.
10: Yeah. And so your roast master was Shane Gillis. One of your guests of honor was Tom Brady, who got revenge for Kevin Hart on the roast of Tom Brady 2 years ago.
7: Dude,
10: so
7: okay.
10: Tom Brady said, I do have a few words for you before I return to my affairs in Las Vegas. Oh, wait, I'm talking about affairs in Las Vegas. Not supposed to talk about affairs in Vegas. I think I broke a rule. He was referencing Kevin Hart's admission that he cheated on his pregnant wife in Vegas in 2017.
7: Mm. So did you see all this was set up? Like, Kevin Hart is like, you guys say whatever you want about me. I won't have that stupid look on my face like that bitch Tom Brady did when we roasted him. Then he starts going in on Tom Brady and what a bitch he is. And then Tom Brady walks out.
10: Oh, yeah. It's
7: and
10: totally
7: it's like,
10: set
7: okay,
10: up.
7: Come
10: it's
7: on.
10: Totally set up.
7: Come on.
10: Of course, The Rock was there. Dwayne Johnson. He roasted him. Talked about how his wife needs an Academy Award for pretending that she likes to have sex with Kevin Hart.
7: Jeez.
10: Also, Kevin Hart and Cat Williams supposedly buried their beef.
7: What was their beef?
10: I don't know. They've just been feuding for a long time.
7: We don't have enough feuds.
10: But
6: no, we should get some going.
10: The most controversial thing that happened last night, though, was from Pete Davidson.
7: Oh, no.
10: So, one of the fellow roasters was comedian Tony Hinchcliffe, and I guess Pete Davidson and Tony Hinchcliffe don't like each other.
7: Oh, no.
10: And so... Pete Davidson took a couple of controversial shots at Tony Hinchcliffe. One, a joke that I can't possibly say on the air that references Charlie Kirk.
7: No.
10: And then this one that says, Tony, nothing you can say here tonight will hurt my feelings. I was in a beef with Kanye, so I've taken shots from better gay Nazis.
7: Ha ha ha!
10: And then he also, this is a good one too, that Pete Davidson.
6: Wait, just imagine what a joke is if Dave says he can't say it on the air.
7: I know.
10: And Pete Davidson also took a shot at Kevin
9: Dave
10: Hart.
9: 2 hours ago could.
7: Right. Yeah, for sure.
6: Before he was washed up, Dave would do that, yeah.
10: So his joke about Kevin Hart was, what can you say about Kevin that hasn't already been yelled out by a guy with Tourette's at the BAFTAs?
7: Jeez. So I'm looking at the joke.
10: Yeah. Would you say it on the air?
7: Oh my God. That.
10: Yeah, he goes
7: that
10: hard.
7: That is unbelievable.
10: It will be a test of whether or not Pete Davidson is uncancelable.
7: It's comedy.
10: Yeah, it's protected under the First Amendment.
11: Okay.
6: Let's see if that works.
10: Yeah.
7: Here, you want to... Let's see if you want to read it.
6: I'm familiar with the joke.
7: Oh, you are?
6: Yeah.
7: Do you think that Dave made a good choice of not reading the joke?
6: Of course I do, but I'm just not used to Dave making good choices, so it's...
10: Well, you know,
6: we
10: it's
6: all
10: first
6: win.
10: Time for everything.
6: Hey, growth.
7: All right. Wimby gets ejected. Wimby does not get suspended any further. Did Wimby get off easy? Next.
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4: Jock Peterson has been unbelievable this homestand so far. When Jock hits, this is a different lineup. He's been getting his walks, but now he's starting to slug. Jock was a huge part of the two wins this series.
3: He bats six tonight against Diamondback starter Mike Soroka. The Rangers were planning to send Nathan Eovaldi to the mound. He has been scratched with side tightness, so they will pivot to a bullpen game, starting with Jacob Junis at 7:05. Listen to Diamond Talk on the Ticket. The Minnesota Wild looking to even their series with the Avalanche tonight on the home ice. That'll be a 7 p.m. puck drop. And the NFL schedule for the upcoming season will be released Thursday. It was leaked this morning that the first Sunday night game will be the Cowboys at the Giants, the eighth time in the last 15 seasons that the NFC East opponents will square off to begin the year. Dallas also knows they will play the Eagles on Thanksgiving. 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
6: Excuse me. It is 5:20. It's the hard line. Hello again, everybody. It's us. So, last night, we were able to enjoy some playoffs, some good stuff. Don't know if anyone else was in the two TV formation, but there was good in each sport. And in particular, Spurs Timberwolves in a game four. And it was just great. Excellent stuff. Excellent theater. Feels like what I needed, and I told you this perhaps poorly a while back, but what I need is two teams to just get in each other's face and go. And give us
7: drama,
6: and give us a seven-game series that doesn't suck.
7: And two teams also that, you know, like if this was Detroit and Cleveland, I still would be like, okay.
6: Yeah.
7: But it's San Antonio with the history we have with them. It's Minnesota with the recent history that we've had with them. I think it's absolutely phenomenal drama for, you know, a semifinal series like this. And then
10: two of the young faces of the league. With
7: yeah,
10: Ant
7: I mean,
10: and Wemby.
7: Wemby is kind of the face of the league now already. And I, man, that guy, I do feel bad for him because right before the incident happened, he got knocked on his ass. And he cut his chin, or his chin, you know, a little bit of blood, and he definitely got pushed down. And the only way to defend Wemby, and look, this is, everybody's dealt with this.
6: Welcome to Shaq's world.
7: Yes, every single player that has ever had some sort of physical advantage over the rest of the league has been dealt with by literally kicking the crap out of them, trying to. Anything to get in their head, anything to get them off their block, to get them off their comfy spots.
6: That's every sport, though.
7: It is. And
6: if you're a football player, they're going to try to beat you up. If you're a hockey player, they're going to try to hit you until you aren't the same guy.
7: Right.
6: I mean, that's the gauntlet of the playoffs.
7: And it just so happens that this guy is 7'6" or 8" or whatever he is, and everything that happens to him looks way worse because he's so weirdly tall. Even when he falls to the ground, it just looks weird to me. I'm never going to get used to seeing him play.
10: It's a long way to go.
7: Yeah, I'll never get used to seeing Wemby play. It always is going to look strange. And they are punishing him.
6: Well.
7: And you know what?
6: Good for them.
7: I know. Dude, again, there's no other way to stop him. There is no way to stop Victor Wembanyama other than punking him.
6: They have found a use for Rudy Gobert. And that is to try to engage his fellow Frenchman in as much, just make him work for it. And I feel like Gobert probably has a better idea than anybody. Mm-hmm. But yeah, that incident last night, it does remind you of some of the wars of our youth. And that, again, that's what I'm here for. I don't mean to be the default voice for violence in sports at all times.
7: You're a blood sport guy.
6: But if you're going to give me some playoff basketball, I don't mind Bill Laimbeer and Larry Bird mixing it up and both getting ejected. And that's what we grew up on. And you could argue that the NBA's not like that anymore. But last night, Wemby did something really, really, really dumb, but also something that will play in his favor for a long, long time. And it's the same thing. And so this is the, I don't even know how to describe it, because at the time, it's so dumb that you're automatically getting ejected and there's not even any question about it. And
10: you're pretty much conceding the game.
6: You're conceding the game. And I got to be honest, if that is anybody who isn't a top 10 player in the world, there's probably another game attached to that.
10: Yeah, I was thinking that if that was Draymond, he's definitely
6: that's a suspension.
10: Suspended.
6: 100% that's a suspension, because we saw it with Draymond. That is a...
10: I understand the difference of first-time offender, but the fact that he is Wemby.
6: The fact that you're looking at a guy and delivering your best UFC elbow to his face is such blatant disregard for player safety and, honestly, what you absolutely cannot do in basketball. Like, you can elbow somebody, but you sure as heck better make it look accidental. And if you are looking at his chin as you are flying an elbow right at his chin, like, that, dude, you could hospitalize a guy like that.
10: And he kind of recoiled, like he kind of cocked it back before he swung it.
6: It was the most vicious thing. And yes, the NBA doesn't have the guts to suspend Wemby for Game 5. But if you're a Spurs fan, you better take a sigh of relief, because they absolutely could have. And like I said, PJ Washington, dude, that might be two. That might be two more games. That was...
7: Well, okay.
6: One of the most, honestly, the most violent elbow I've ever seen in basketball. And you can help me with another one. And I know we have the Kermit Washington punch and a number of incidents, but.
7: What about Jason Terry? Jason Terry hit Michael Finley in the balls. This is 10 times worse than that.
6: This is 10 times.
7: And he got knocked
6: out the
7: next game.
6: Michael Finley was not going to the hospital.
7: No. Now, Nas is a big fella. And he can handle it. Matter of fact, I thought Nas was out for the series when he got his ankle rolled up on later in the game.
6: I love Nas Reed.
7: Oh, my God, man. I would kill and die to have Nas Reed on my whoever I root for in basketball.
6: I'll tell you who I love more, though. And he is an all-time member of players that give me joy. I don't care about his matchups with Anthony Edwards is the dude. Anthony Edwards is such a pleasure to watch. He feels like everything you would want in a superstar. And I honestly, what you look for with that type of guy is somebody who rises to the occasion. And I just can't tell you how impressive Anthony Edwards has been in a couple of these games in the series after we wondered if he was even out for the playoffs.
7: Yeah.
6: He is.
7: He's awesome.
6: And, you know, the other thing, and I forget, was it Derek Harper 8 years? His points per game have gone up every year, and he'll be entering his seventh year. He's now at 28.8, so he keeps going up every single season of his career to a point where it's getting too high to keep topping it. But I don't know, man. At times, Minnesota has no clue what to do except hopefully Anthony Edwards can go get us a hoop, because we don't have an offense right now. Like, they nurse that game home, and the Spurs are so deep.
7: Dude, the Spurs.
6: That they just keep coming at you.
7: I cannot believe how deep the Spurs and Thunder are. Like, I mean, A.J. Mitchell the other night.
6: I think we got a series when those two play.
7: Oh, dude, I mean,
6: that's why you're
7: Spurs owned them in the regular season.
6: Well, I know, but I thought you felt Oklahoma City would be a substantial
7: favorite. They're still a big favorite. They are, but, I mean, the Spurs can flat-out play with them, and it'll be a war. But the depth on both those teams, the youth on those teams, it's unbelievable how good the two biggest enemies that we have, if you want to throw the Rockets in there too, I guess, but two of the three biggest enemies that the Mavs have are just diabolically badass right now. And it sucks, not going to lie.
6: Yeah, Spurs go 10 deep. and De'Aaron Fox got hot, and it looked like in the second half they were going to be fine with Castle and Fox and Vassell doing his thing. Dylan Harper is so freaking good, and to a point where we're getting less Keldon Johnson right now, even though he was sixth man of the year. Spurs are really dangerous, but I do catch myself, of course, rooting for Minnesota.
7: Because
6: I'm against the Spurs, but I also don't want the Spurs to lose because I do want Spurs to happen.
7: I think we're going to see Thunder Spurs. I just don't think Minnesota's got enough. And, you know, Minnesota or San Antonio's played without Wemby so much, and their record is, for as good as Wemby is, the San Antonio record without him is shocking. I mean, they win with him, they win without him. Though.
6: These teams in this setting.
7: They need him.
6: He killed them last night.
7: Yeah, they need him. But, I mean, the fact that they hung in there as long as they did when he got knocked out, you know, with 10 minutes ago in the second quarter, and that was a game that came down to the final 2 minutes, they're just really, really good, man. But I do think that as egregious as that was, I do think that you have to look at it from two perspectives. One, he is protecting himself after getting just pushed around and beaten up and all that. And two, it's never happened. And I do give him that.
6: Well, no, I you know what? I didn't finish the positive of him. That's really important. And in hockey, there is, I forget even what you call it, but there's almost like a life insurance policy where if you do something like that to protect yourself, people in the league will remember that what you're capable of.
7: Yeah.
6: So you have to show your teeth like one time. Now, I don't recommend getting ejected from a game and possibly suspended as well, but Wembanyama just invested in his future last night by sending a clear message that don't push me because I will snap and then I will try to kill you by elbowing you as hard as I can right in your face.
10: Like, yeah, and my elbow is at your head level.
6: Yeah, I mean,
7: and my elbow is like a razor.
6: So from that standpoint, from a don't test me, he made a massive investment in his future, I think.
10: Did you see the Naz Reid comment after the game?
6: No.
7: What did he say?
10: So that he was at the presser. Mm-hmm. He was up at the table, mm-hmm. and a reporter asked him, that had to have hurt, didn't it? Getting the elbow to the face, and he said, pain is weakness leaving the body. That's it.
7: Of course.
10: Nas. He was not given any credit.
7: Nas is a monster. All right. Dave, let's come back in 3 minutes and do a little Dave land.
10: I experienced something I've never experienced before.
7: Oh.
0: The Ticket.
6: Hey, guys. 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
10: All right, Dave Land time. Here is, it's sponsored by
11: American Leak Detection.
10: Here's Dave.
12: Thank you. Well, yes, this weekend I experienced something that I have never experienced before, but I believe both of you have.
13: Okay. What's that?
12: I speak of the grad party.
13: Oh, yes.
12: So I was invited to a grad party that took place on Saturday afternoon.
10: Mm-hmm.
12: And we were very happy to go. We were excited to celebrate this young man as he goes on to greater things in his life. But I'm here to say that I don't remember, I don't even know if I had a grad party. And if I did,
10: no,
12: it was maybe my grandparents, and my mom made brisket in the oven.
10: Mm-hmm. No, I didn't have any.
12: I mean, I don't think it was a thing. But this...

0: this was full on catered with a like a taco stand that they had hired to make fresh street tacos for everyone. And
1: that's the new thing, by the way, just calling a food truck to do it.
0: Yeah.
1: Or something.
0: And, you know, loads of seating. Of course, all the kids were in their own area away from all the adults.
2: All the kids that were graduated, that group?
0: Yeah, and all their friends.
2: Yeah, right.
0: Whether they were underclassmen or whatever. And then something that I didn't realize that happens now is that this was a cooperative grad party. It was three different kids.
1: Yes.
0: That teamed up.
1: 100%.
0: And so I guess that allows parents to share the expense.
2: Mm-hmm.
0: And also, you know, for maybe the parent with the nicest house to draw the short straw and host it. And inside, they had tables set up, and it was like a shrine to each of the kids.
1: That's right.
0: So it was almost like you were going to their wake, because there would be a table full of keepsakes and knickknacks from their high school career and their letter jacket on like a rack. And then the three-sided cardboard science project filled with a scrapbook of pictures from their entire life. And then all kinds of things denoting the school that they've committed to go to. And then maybe a little guest book for you to sign.
2: Go get them at State.
1: Yes.
0: And I was just like, man, the amount of effort that has to go into these now. And I looked it up. The average grad party now costs between $2,000 and $3,000. That doesn't sound like a ton, but
2: if you got like four kids, it does.
0: Yeah. I mean, it's a decent chunk of change. And if you're not spreading it around multiple families, and here's my main complaint. Of course they have refreshments, you know, they have sodas and waters and sports drinks.
1: Oh no.
0: But no beer. Nothing for this man of legal drinking age to enjoy. Because
2: so they invite all the adults over there and don't have any beer?
0: No. I guess because they're concerned that
2: the kids
0: will sneak off with it.
2: Well, the cooler's right there in front of God and Country. Like, you don't have to. It's not out in the yard, out in the. So you just put it right there where the adults are, and that's it.
0: Yeah. Make Grandpa sit on it.
2: Exactly. Right.
1: It's probably why they don't sell alcohol at high school sporting events, right?
2: Maybe
1: not,
2: so.
1: Not that they don't have adults there of the legal drinking age, but because...
2: But I mean, like, you go
1: we
2: to...
1: We don't want to surround our youth with all this alcohol.
2: Well, and there's this fine line, because when you go to the birthday parties for the 2, 3, 4, 5, 6, 7, 8, 9-year-olds,
0: yeah,
2: there's always beer.
1: Yes.
0: Oh, my gosh. I made sure there were so many alcoholic drinks at Wells's Park.
2: Yes, margarita machines, all of it, for the little kids. And so then you reach a point where
1: Wells was tanked.
0: Yeah, and you know, I'm aghast at the price of the grad party, but I will say I was not in charge of Wells's birthday party, but I'm pretty sure that the price tag on that was the same or more.
2: It clipped out pretty high.
0: Yeah, because they, you know.
1: Once you hired the kangaroo.
0: Yeah, we hired the
2: defy,
0: critter. The
2: to
0: critter,
2: fight each other.
0: Yeah, the critter man. No, we
2: me
0: didn't
2: too.
0: Have. We didn't have kangaroo fights.
1: All right, give me 10 on.
2: on Larry. Yeah, okay, so I'm certainly glad you brought this up because.
1: Boy, nobody knows grad parties like these guys.
0: Right?
2: Because much like. How do I put this politely? High school graduation does not impress me.
0: No, it's a box to be checked.
2: High school girls, huh? It is such a nothing burger. And you know it when you're in high school.
0: Yes, you made it to the finish line. You walked a marathon. Good job.
2: I mean,
1: like,
2: come
1: the school
2: on,
1: is
2: man.
1: Trying everything in their power to get you out of there.
2: To get you out of there.
1: Yes.
2: I am not impressed by it at all, and it does not merit a thousands of dollars party. It just doesn't. It doesn't. But we are caught up in this hamster wheel of whenever this did start. I don't know when it was.
0: I mean,
2: 10 years, 15 years ago, 20 years ago?
0: It's been in the last 20 years, I think.
2: Okay. That Johnny did it. Why can't I do it? Well, they're having this kick-ass party. What are we going to do? And you feel like, okay, how many kids are graduating in your class? 600? How many are having parties? How many, all these people doing this?
1: I think so. I mean, I don't know.
2: Talking to the mic, sir.
1: Well, I...
0: He has an itch on his leg. Give him
1: well,
0: a second.
1: I don't know. I feel like, especially the little suburb I'm from, it's everybody, but I don't know. You know?
0: This might have been in the little suburb you're from.
1: Oh, okay. They're big on those.
0: Yeah.
1: But it's the same thing with everything, right? It's the same thing with kid gets a car at a certain age and... And everyone has these ridiculous mums and just everything that is suburban life.
0: And if you want to extrapolate it and take the 30,000 foot view, to me, this is just symptomatic of just the out of control inflation of our daily life.
1: Mm-hmm.
0: That everything costs so much more than it did or than it should. And everyone's expectations are so out of whack.
2: Well, right. Why couldn't you have done, you don't have to have the food truck. Like,
1: but
2: you just,
1: good.
2: You just don't need the food
0: truck.
2: Yeah,
0: but then somebody has to, like, make the food or get a...
1: Are you going to be the lame place with Sloppy Joe's?
2: Why not? I like Sloppy Joe's. It's good food.
1: I like Sloppy Joe's, too.
2: Again, you're just trying to one-up, Katie, she had it catered in, and so we're going to have to do this, too, to upstate. I don't like her mother at all and the way she looks at us.
3: Yeah, how much of it is just competition between parents?
2: That's it.
0: Yeah, I don't know that necessarily...
2: Suburb competition.
0: It's not like the quinceañera or the Sweet 16 party that mm-hmm. is driven by the child sometimes, where they're like, you know, well, Becca had one, and I want one.
1: Oh, yeah. My God.
0: So yeah, I do think that a lot of this is driven by the parents who want to either shower their child with adoration or show up their neighbors and friends.
2: And okay, so did you even see the kids more than 30 seconds? Or the kids that were being honored, I mean?
0: Yeah, I mean I briefly met the other two, and then the one that I was there to see, I had a couple of conversations with him, but okay. I mean he was good. He was making the rounds and glad handing all the parents that needed to be talked to. He was working the room.
2: We just have overdone all of this so much to the tune where I think we've lost the plot. You graduated high school.
1: Like, who does?
2: Do you know the idiots that graduate high school?
0: Do you know how big of an idiot you have to be to not graduate high school?
2: Yes.
1: Well, don't look now, but you can also do this for middle school and kindergarten graduation.
0: Yeah, that's true.
2: Because that,
1: at least they don't have grad parties for kindergarten.
2: Well,
1: graduation.
2: That's what got me is that. Are you going to be up at the school today at 10:30? For what?
1: For what?
2: Well, your preschooler's graduating.
1: Sweet.
2: What? From what? Preschool. What are you saying? Yeah, yeah, we're having a whole ceremony.
0: Yeah. He's going to the room where they don't wear diapers.
2: Pretty much. And it's a whole thing that I had to go show up to. And yeah, I'm sure people are like, oh, what a horrible father you are. It's just ridiculous. Yeah. It is. It's stupid.
1: The smell of liquor.
2: God, Corbin's been drinking again.
1: Dragged you off the golf course.
2: It's just dumb. I don't get
4: Hello.
2: It. I don't understand it. I don't get. And no, maybe it's because I didn't do any of this stuff at all. We just didn't, like you said, Dave, you came home from graduation when you actually graduated, which, by the way, that's another thing. Graduation should be eliminated from society.
1: Interesting.
0: The walk across the stage?
2: All of it, yes.
0: The cap and
2: gown? All of
0: it
2: should be eliminated. It is, nobody wants to be there. There's not one. You think grandma and grandpa and Uncle Bill and whoever else want to show up and sit through that? And do you think that
0: when it's like 4 hours, when you have
2: hot,
0: a class of 600,
2: and do you
1: it's
2: think,
1: always right on top of a playoff game?
2: Yeah, and do you think that kids want to sit through that? I don't care if it's high school or college. The answer is unequivocally no.
0: You know who wants it to happen? The valedictorian. They want to give their speech.
2: Or do they? You know what a beating that would be?
1: And all the people that are making their entire living off graduation type things.
2: Well, okay.
1: So your florists and your robe makers and your
0: robe makers.
2: You're right, though.
3: Is that a big occupation these days? Robe makers?
0: You go by the robe store?
4: Gown?
1: All right, it's a gown. I didn't have my terminology right. I'm sorry.
2: So, you know, my platform to eventually run for office.
1: Sloppy Joe makers.
2: As long as they don't try to do a hair follicle test and dig up acid from 1985. Is I want to eliminate funerals. Funeral homes. Funerals are fine. I want to eliminate.
1: I want to eliminate funerals.
2: I want to eliminate burials.
4: We Nobody all
2: need.
4: Dies.
2: We all need. Yeah, we're going to live forever. We. It's just a waste of space. All. It's just. Go away. They're useless. No functionality in it whatsoever. If we can get rid of that, and then we can also double up at the same time when I do get elected and eliminate it all grad functions, all of them, except for you want to meet at the bar later tonight. That's it. That's it.
3: I think Corby just wants more golf courses built over these cemeteries. That's what all this is.
1: To free up real estate.
2: Not a bad idea.
0: A haunted golf course.
2: Yeah, right.
1: You're always behind a gravestone, though, and you're trying to, have to pitch out, straight out.
0: I have to go 90 degrees back to the fairway.
2: A lot of MILF?
0: Yeah, not too bad.
2: Okay.
0: You know.
2: Yeah.
0: When you go out to the burbs, a lot of times they take good care of themselves.
2: A lot of times. They're trying to keep up with one another. All right, well, fair enough. That's good stuff, Dave Land.
0: Yeah, some I didn't know about, and now I have 2 years to prepare
2: well,
0: for.
2: Well, and you're what? You're 2 years away from the preschool graduation.
0: True.
2: Which will be, oh my God.
0: Hopefully they don't fall on the same weekend.
2: And the moms, I mean, to the amount of phones that are up there recording everything.
1: And, yeah.
2: Oh, God. What a beating. What are we doing next?
1: You know, sports talk.
2: No, we had
0: Cowboys schedule.
2: Oh, that's right. Hot tip next.
5: The ticket.
2: DFWsecurity.com, my security company now for oh so many years, and they have a new way of looking at things, which I suggest that you look into yourself, and that is detect, deter, and defend. Because just imagine, every single time that people in the old way of looking at things, when they get robbed, they basically wake up, they hit play on their security system, and there's just that massive regret. And that's what most cameras do and what most security companies do. Well, DFW Security has a new way, remote video monitoring, which basically lets you detect, deter, and defend because trained agents are watching. And if somebody is stepping on that property that shouldn't be there, they can look, talk through the speakers and say, hey, you in the black shirt, you are in a restricted area. 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
21: Ticket brought to you by Michelob Ultra, the official beer of FIFA World Cup 26 and Bobcat of North Texas. It was a one-run lead for the Rangers into the eighth inning against the Cubs yesterday before Evan Carter launched a two-run homer. Manager Skip Schumacher on Carter coming up clutch.
22: Hanging slider against a guy that was throwing 100 miles an hour, stays inside the ball, getting enough behind it for a home run. So just hasn't had a ton of luck. Good at-bats and walks, but not a ton of hits. I'm glad it broke through for him today, and that was a nice cushion to have.
21: Texas has three against Arizona in Arlington starting tonight at 7:05. Nathan Eovaldi has been scratched with side tightness. Jacob Junis will get the start when the game is over. Tune into Diamond Talk on the Ticket. Only one game in the Stanley Cup playoffs tonight. Game four between the Wild and Avalanche. Colorado outscored Minnesota 14-8 in the first two games, but lost by four goals in game three. Action from Grand Casino Arena in St. Paul at 7. And yesterday, the Washington Wizards won the draft lottery, landing the top pick. The Mavericks fell back to 9. Their best odds were to stay at 8. Mavs will also pick at 30. It's the first draft under the new regime of President Masai Ujiri and General Manager Mike Schmitz. NBA draft June 23rd and 24th. 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
2: All right, so schedule's leaking. Thursday's the official release, and I feel like every year we do this same little song and dance. By the time Wednesday rolls around, we pretty much got it all nailed.
1: Yes.
2: Which makes no sense whatsoever. Why do they piecemeal anything?
1: Upfronts.
2: I don't get it.
0: But just to extend the hype.
2: I guess.
1: I think it's by design with the upfronts, the network promotional, what do you call them, Dave?
2: Vehicles.
1: What's the whole point of those is to get people fired up in the entertainment world. And so they all are this week. And the NFL pretty much says as part of your payment to us by keeping the NFL as rich as can be, we allow you to unveil at your network upfront, if you will, and reveal your part of the schedule. Well, then that starts today, and they start to get, like NBC went today, right? And that's why we found early this morning that the Sunday night week one is for the umpteenth time, the Cowboys. And they'll be at the Giants in week one. So as Albert Breer says it, formerly of the Morning News, now of wherever he is,
2: yeah.
1: Monday morning quarterback, I guess. The Cowboys went 7-9-1 last year, and it doesn't matter. They're still the NFL's biggest brand. They have only opened at 1 p.m. Eastern time in week one once in the last 25 years.
0: God, when was that? I don't even remember.
1: I was thinking, I want to say they opened with Tampa Bay at Tampa Bay like in 08 or 09 or 10 or somewhere in there on a generic Sunday, I think. Might have even been like a Josh Freeman start. But that's the only one I can remember, Dave. And before that, I feel like Troy Aikman to Rocket Ishmael at RFK in like a 42-35 Cowboy win. Was that a week one? That was a Sunday afternoon, early week one.
2: Yeah, that was early.
1: But basically since the year 2000, or maybe basically since Dave Campo went away, no disrespect, Coach, the Cowboys have been one of the apples of the network's eyes, and it almost always goes to NBC. In fact, over the last 17 years, they've opened on NBC, either in the Thursday kickoff game or the Sunday night football opener, 12 different times.
2: It's just stupid. And
1: it's almost always the Giants.
0: Yeah, they love the NFC East, but mostly the Giants.
2: I can't stand it. Like, I'm glad the Giants have kind of a new regime coming in there, because, quite frankly, nobody bores me more than the New York Giants.
0: And it's Harbaugh. I thought Scataboo was your boy.
2: Well, I just said that it's a new regime. It's interesting now with Harbaugh and the fighting Scataboians, for sure. But, I mean, I think all Cowboy fans would agree the Giants are just not. Maybe the Giants love playing the Cowboys. I don't know. Probably not. We kick their ass every year.
1: Yeah.
2: Like, woo! In the ground. But yeah, like, it's just, again, we're doing this again. Can it be a little more flavorful? Look, last year I loved playing the Chiefs on Thanksgiving. I thought that was so cool. And that's the next thing. They announced we're playing the Eagles on Thanksgiving. And I'm like, the Eagles? You don't need to waste Thanksgiving. You know? Like, Thanksgiving should be special.
0: Yeah, a divisional matchup. I mean, Washington, they've played a lot on Thanksgiving.
2: I don't like it either. I mean,
1: the Pilgrims would be disappointed in this.
2: Indeed, they would. But the Giants, how many times do we have to do this? And I feel like
1: it is, boy, is it really only the third time we've played the Eagles on Thanksgiving? 2014 and 1989, according to Todd Archer.
2: I have no memory of either one.
1: I feel like, was 2014 when Sanchez came in here? Was it that long ago? I feel like the Eagles came in here and demoralized us.
2: That was
1: one
2: Sanchez.
1: Of those years.
2: Yeah.
1: Was it 2014?
2: Yep.
1: Okay.
2: Yep. Yeah, so there's your two games that that we definitely know about. And I also, I think week one of my football season, I like being with everybody else. I like either playing at noon or 3:30, and I know there's so many specialized games now, obviously.
1: Well, this year we have Wednesday and Thursday, don't we?
2: Are they really doing that? Wednesday?
0: Are they doing a Thanksgiving Eve this year?
1: No.
2: You're talking about just in general.
1: Week one.
0: Yeah, the Australian game?
1: Maybe that's what it is. Maybe there's an international opener and a regular champion opener where Seattle gets to open at home. Because I don't know if you guys were aware, but Seattle won the Super Bowl last year.
2: God, you guys are right.
1: Still,
2: the regular season
1: that.
2: Will officially kick off Wednesday, September 9th, featuring the Seahawks hosting whoever. Wednesday.
1: So what's Thursday?
2: This rare Wednesday opener allows for a special Thursday night international game in Australia.
1: Wow.
2: So,
1: do we know who's in Australia? Surely we do. Isn't that Rams something? I'm trying to remember what that was. We're not very good reporters today.
2: No,
3: Rams 49ers.
1: Wow.
2: In Australia.
3: Jinx.
2: You know what a beatdown that is?
0: By the way, Bob.
2: Flying to Australia?
1: Yes, sir.
0: The 1989 Thanksgiving game between the Cowboys and Eagles, that was the Bounty Bowl.
1: That was the Bounty Bowl. Bring that beat back.
0: 27-0.
2: Well, as really the most important thing for us is that we're not going to Brazil. We found out DJ's probably not going to go to Brazil either. Because he's not.
0: Do you know who the leader in the clubhouse is to go to Brazil? Is it EA?
2: It's got to be a part-timer.
1: I want
6: we
1: Deddy.
6: Don't send part-timers.
1: I want Deddy in Brazil.
9: It has to be a full-timer.
2: Really?
9: Yeah.
2: Okay, so who's on the rotation? Give me the names.
1: Have we done the game
6: show? I'm
1: on
6: a no-fly list. I can't leave the country.
9: Killer, me, Travis, Baldy.
1: Daddy?
2: Is Daddy on there?
9: I guess so,
2: Does he travel?
9: Yeah, I think he travels.
1: I feel like Daddy knows football well enough that we could really get good reporting from Brazil with him.
9: Are you trying to send Daddy halfway across the world?
1: I think it'd be an honor, and I think he would think it was an honor.
2: You're going to call for a Colombian necktie on him, aren't you?
1: I love Daddy. You are the guys that are like anti-Daddy.
0: He's just hoping that the one time a reporter gets kidnapped on a Cowboys road trip.
9: You lose credibility when you say you love Daddy.
1: They call,
9: okay, that's strong.
1: They call Dan Bennett for ransom and he's like, who?
2: Who? All right, so the five
0: of
2: you.
0: We're on a spending freeze.
2: Yeah.
1: Man, your fake Bennett sounds like your fake Bob.
2: It does. So the five of you, I would assume all of you would like to go. This is Brazil, for God's sakes. And it would be like you would leave on a Thursday, probably.
0: Yeah, and they have topless beaches.
9: And I just don't know if the hard line can function without me for a couple days here, though.
2: We got to get DJ.
1: Maybe we all need to go.
2: We need to get DJ. No, because...
1: Oh.
9: They don't have radio stations there. We don't have affiliates in South
1: Paulo. They haven't invented radio in Brazil.
2: People just yell off roofs.
9: Yeah.
2: But
1: we need like hands on the hard body or whatever. We need the Camaro in here and all five of them to hold it and have their bag to Brazil in their other hand.
2: Should we own the rights to the game show that determines who will go of the five participants?
1: Would Kat support this or would he think we're making a mockery of the reporter assignments?
2: No.
9: Word is behind the scenes, though, some already are trying to get out of going. So it's not like everybody is even going for it.
2: Who would be?
1: Mm-hmm. Oh, so we need like
6: we'll give you names.
1: We need anti-tanking rules like the NBA put in.
9: Yes.
1: So that the harder you try to get out of it, the more likely you are to go.
2: Give me some names that you're hearing.
0: Because of turtle dove input? Is that why people don't want to go?
2: Like Baldy? Is Baldy trying to get out of it?
6: We are. A number of us are fighting over the Seattle trip, though.
2: Okay,
6: but not a lot of interest in the Rio trip.
2: So that's.
1: Here's what's interesting.
2: Yes. Is that is our trip.
0: If it falls in the ratings calendar.
2: We can't have that game be post-December 7th or whatever.
0: Yeah.
2: It needs to be before then, and we're going to go to Seattle for our annual trip. We've done Green Bay, L.A.
1: We could run back to Green Bay.
0: San Francisco, Vegas.
2: Richardson?
0: Vegas.
1: What if we run back Green Bay just to get the breakfast sandwiches back?
2: You don't have to sell me on that hotel.
10: What happened?
2: That's the coolest place I think any of us have ever stayed.
0: Yeah.
2: And what was it called? River Run or River Bend?
1: Yeah, River Bend.
2: Where we're staying in a haunted mansion.
0: Yeah.
1: Just us.
0: They brought in staff just for us.
2: Dumbest thing we've ever got to do.
1: I'm not kidding. The breakfast sandwich just charged me $100 and I would pay for that.
2: I know.
1: It was so good.
2: I was late getting to the car on Sunday when we left for the actual trip. Bob called me and he goes, hey, we're in the car. Come on. And he goes, dude, I got your sandwich.
0: Don't worry. I got you.
1: I took care of you, buddy.
2: Got your sandwich, man. Well, we'll see where that all unfolds on Thursday. Wow, that's going to be a big one. Thursday night, we're going to determine our fate of where we're going to go.
1: We have our wings watching party and the schedule release.
2: Is Brazil, what if they throw us a curveball in Seattle's December 20th or whatever? Do we then pivot to Brazil?
0: My wife would love that.
2: You can't look at it that way.
1: Can she join the show for the schedule release so we can get her instant input on...
0: Dave's not going there.
2: No,
0: Dave's not going there.
2: Is her birthday in the fall at all?
0: No, it's January.
2: Okay, so you got Wells' birthday in December.
1: I feel
2: like
1: a stabler should be more open to football schedules.
2: Yeah. You think she looks at it that way?
0: Yeah.
2: All right, let's come back and let's do community quick
0: hits. She knows what football is paid for.
2: Community Quick Hits, Dave.
0: Oh, yeah. A very sexy officer.
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5: A better life with Dr. Sanjay Gupta.
8: If you are the parent of an infant, it can be really hard to find baby foods that are truly healthy for your child. According to a new study out of UNC Chapel Hill, almost three-quarters of baby foods are ultra-processed and may contain additives that are linked to potential health problems later in life. The study's lead author said what shocked her was that the top ingredient in 71% of these baby foods wasn't a fruit or vegetable. It was one or more additives that babies' guts are not fully developed enough to be able to handle. Eating the right food at this stage of life is so important because this is when children begin developing dietary preferences for the rest of their lives. So take the extra time to look at the ingredient labels on the foods you are buying. You're going to want short lists and also ingredients that you recognize. I'm Dr. Sanjay Gupta, helping you live a better life.
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0: 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Rangers lefty Jacob Latz appears to be stepping into the closer role. He picked up his fourth save of the season yesterday, a two-inning outing against the Cubs. Manager Skip Schumacher.
1: It's been fun to watch him attack the role that we gave him early on, and now he's our highest leverage reliever. He had all four pitches working. He has starter stuff, and that makes it very challenging for righties and lefties. Quick innings, too. It was excellent.
0: Latz hasn't been scored on in a calendar month. Rangers hosted the Diamondbacks this evening. They will skip Nathan Eovaldi's start tonight. He's dealing with left side tightness. First pitch at 7:05. Diamond Talk on the ticket this evening. San Antonio Spurs star Victor Wembanyama will not be suspended after blatantly throwing an elbow at Minnesota's Naz Reid. The play led to Wimby being ejected in the second quarter in a Game 4 loss yesterday. Series is tied at 2 back in San Antonio tomorrow. Tonight, the Pistons look to bounce back from a Game 3 loss to the Cavs. They have a 2-1 series lead at 7 in Cleveland. At 9:30, the Thunder and Lakers in L.A. OKC yet to lose in the postseason and will clinch their spot to the conference final with a victory. 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
4: Thank you. Here's Dave.
6: Well, I want to lead off with a sexy officer. At least he's sexy in his own mind.
7: Mm-hmm.
6: Others disagree, including the rest of the Arlington Police Department.
7: Ruh-roh.
6: As they have arrested one of their own on charges of sexual assault and oppression of a woman.
7: Ruh-roh.
6: His name is Derek Dean, 36 years old. He was taken into custody on Friday. So on April 18th, Arlington Police received a report alleging that Officer Dean had inappropriate sexual contact with a woman that he had first encountered during an earlier call.
7: Oh, dear.
6: So he was placed on administrative leave as they were investigating. And as they were investigating, they learned that he initially responded to a call for service at a woman's home on April 11th. And then between the mornings of April 17th and the early morning hours of April 18th, he went back to her house three separate times, including one of the times where the alleged sexual contact occurred. And each of these times that he visited her house, he was on duty, and none were a response to service. It was just him cruising, checking out what she was doing.
7: Wouldn't it be weird if you just saw a cop car keep stopping at a house and cop gets out and moseys on up to the front door, and if you're a neighbor, like, what's going on over there, yeah, man?
6: Well, and perhaps most damning is that his body cam was covered during all three visits.
7: So, with what? Like a pancake? What do you cover it with?
6: I don't know.
7: Smudge?
6: I don't know what police officers use to cover their body cams. Maybe a COVID mask, since we're not using those for anything.
7: Oppression.
6: Yeah. I mean, I guess when you visit three times in the course of 24 hours, that is oppressive.
7: Yeah.
6: And so, I mean, and we've heard this before. Remember there was the police officer in Louisville where...
4: Oh, yeah.
6: They get called to... Sometimes a domestic disturbance, other times it's just a random call, but then they think that the damsel in distress is pretty fetching, and they want to try and happen, because they're the knight in shining armor.
7: This particular officer doesn't look like he would be described as the George Clooney of his office, either.
6: No, he...
4: Yeah, but you're a man in uniform, and so they...
6: Well, he struggles to fit in his uniform.
4: Yeah, but I'm just saying, when people interact with police,
7: yeah,
4: it's usually you're getting their best foot forward, right?
6: Yeah, well, he took that foot and propped the door open and then sexually assaulted her, allegedly.
7: Yeah.
6: Allegedly. All right, we have a story of somebody having fun and then having not fun.
4: Oh, well, maybe.
6: And being alive.
4: Maybe Corby will have some insight on that.
6: And then being unalive.
7: Okay.
6: So this is in Dallas, near Bachman Lake.
7: Oh, boy. This station has a rich history with Bachman Lake.
6: Yeah. You want to tell that story real quick?
7: No. It's gross.
6: Something about meatball diarrhea?
7: Somebody got sick, and yeah, it was gross.
6: they were going to levitate over Bachman Lake on their fountain of diarrhea?
7: No, it wasn't that. It was something. Just go on.
6: All right.
4: I feel like you're hiding something.
7: I'm not.
6: So Dallas police and Dallas Fire and Rescue were called to Bachman Lake. I guess this was yesterday afternoon, evening, at about 6:30. After a witness saw a man go into the water near the 9300 block of Webb Chapel Road. And it's unclear whether the man jumped or fell, but there was an eyewitness that said he went into the water at a bridge on Webb Chapel behind a restaurant. So okay. Maybe he had been, you know, celebrating Mother's Day at the restaurant and decided to get some fresh air.
7: Yeah.
6: Just walk down by this river.
7: Sounds good to me.
6: There's a lake right over there. Look at how beautiful this lake is. Uh-oh. Whoa, whoa, whoa, whoa, whoa, whoa. And then splash. And he never came up. He went in and he never came up. And they found him just maybe 30 minutes, an hour later.
7: So was this suicide?
6: Well, they don't know.
7: If you're jumping into a lake and you don't know how to swim.
6: Well, they don't know if it was an accident, if he fell in, if he jumped in.
7: But was he just behind a restaurant? Was he on a bridge overlooking the lake? I don't understand how you can fall into a lake, and right when you go to a lake, it's only a couple of feet deep. Like, what, do you fall in and roll through the water to the deep end?
6: Like, wait. Like, just thrashing and struggling?
7: Like, all you have to do is stand up.
6: Maybe he was so inebriated he didn't realize that all he had to do was stand up.
7: Maybe.
6: I don't know. I don't know what restaurants are right there by Bachman Lake on that Webb Chapel side.
7: They're not high end,
6: huh?
7: Restaurants.
4: There's a Pollo Campero over there.
7: Yeah,
6: wasn't that where the Rangers watch party was?
4: At a Pollo Campero?
6: No, but over there off of Northwest Highway.
7: Oh, when Bob threw the table upside down when Altuve hit the home run?
6: Yeah, when Bob
7: scared your wife.
6: When Bob trashed
3: the place.
6: That
3: was a Longhorn Ballroom.
7: She goes, oh, Bob, not again.
8: Get out of this, Altuve.
4: I'd rather be mad about that than...
3: He smashed a beer glass.
4: ...clucking around the room like you were.
7: He was there.
4: Your hero, Altuve.
7: I had left by the time Altuve hit it.
4: You're disgusting.
6: You are disgusting. All right, what does Texas Attorney General Ken Paxton like more than anything in the world?
7: To be unfun.
6: No, something specific.
4: To be involved in news stories that are
9: sex?
4: One dumber than the one before it.
7: He doesn't like pot.
6: It's an activity that he enjoys.
7: I don't know. Racism?
6: No, he enjoys suing people.
7: Oh, yeah.
6: And today, in a state courtroom in Collin County, our Attorney General Ken Paxton filed a sweeping lawsuit against Netflix.
7: For what?
6: He says, I guess this is in his filing, Netflix is not the ad-free and kid-friendly platform it claims to be. Instead, it has misled consumers while exploiting their private data to make billions.
7: I don't get it.
6: Netflix may have once portrayed itself as kid-friendly and ad-free an ad-free big tech alternative, but behind the scenes, Netflix quietly built a behavioral surveillance program of staggering scale.
7: What? What are we even doing here?
6: So Netflix has said that we take our members' privacy seriously, and we comply with privacy and data protection laws everywhere we operate, and we look forward to addressing the Texas Attorney General's allegations in court and explaining our industry-leading kid-friendly parental controls and transparent privacy practices. But he goes on and says Netflix's years-long bait and switch has led the company right to where it promised never to be, addicting children and families to its platform, mining those users for data, and then converting that data into lucrative intelligence for global advertising juggernauts.
4: Got you there.
7: I mean, I still don't really understand what's happening.
6: This is a crusade he's on, because last month he launched an investigation into Spotify and Apple Music, saying that they use payola to promote certain songs or artists or content.
7: Why is he on this hill?
6: I don't know. I think he just likes the publicity, because he is running against John Cornyn for the U.S. Senate. So it's keeping his name in the headlines.
7: But I mean, is this something, the Netflix thing, is this, I've never heard anybody say this before, but is this now part of water cooler talk amongst his constituents? Like, I knew it.
6: I don't think
8: so. Netflix has been poisoning my baby for the last 10 years, and he better get every nickel out of them.
6: Everybody knows when you use a streamer, or you use your phone, or you use a computer or a tablet, that you are opting in to them mining your data.
7: Yeah.
6: That's just part of the deal.
7: Haven't we all just kind of given up?
6: Yeah. But he says that Netflix subtle features are engineered to manipulate users to take actions that Netflix wants them to take, such as the autoplay function, where you're watching a show and then it just autoplays the next episode, or if you're at the end of that episode of that series, it goes to another related series or whatever.
7: Well, what does that matter?
6: Well, Disney Plus and HBO Max and pretty much every streamer has that exact same function.
7: Exactly.
6: So, I mean, maybe he's going to sue everyone.
4: If you're running against John Cornyn, don't you just have to run on the platform that his stance at all playoff games should be in domes is just stupid, and you shouldn't vote for that?
7: Yeah.
6: Is that his platform?
4: Yeah,
6: seriously?
4: John Cornyn was tweeting about how unfair it is teams have to play in the snow and in the wind, and it's a little cold.
6: Oh, no.
4: We need domes for everybody.
6: Well, but that flies against the image of John Cornyn that I have, because I saw him in his TV spot wearing a cowboy hat with a couple other mean-looking cowboys.
7: Yeah, they like to wear him inside.
4: Very disappointing to basically take the stance that we need everybody inside.
7: So you're Team Paxton?
4: No, I just know how to run against John Cornyn.
6: He already took away our porn.
7: What a headache of a life that guy must lead.
6: Remember, all of Brazzers and all the...
4: So one wants to deal with Netflix.
6: Sites. You can't access them in Texas anymore.
4: One wants Netflix down. One wants indoor playoff football, and I'm paying $4.50 a gallon for gas.
7: Yeah, what's up with that?
4: How about you guys mind what really matters to us taxpayers, huh?
7: I'm with you on that.
4: I just did.
6: Vote for Bob.
4: I just signed the screen in cursive.
7: I'm with you. I've had it with the gas prices.
6: Oh, look at that honey up there. Little Quinn,
4: Don't distract Corby with scratching
6: his butt.
7: Man, his beard's
4: hockey Altuve is distracting Corby.
7: Looking so cute up there.
6: He's so cute.
7: He is tiny. All right, that's good stuff.
4: When's his kids' league game tonight? Why are they televising it?
7: Oh man, if the Wild would sign Drake Stoops, man, that would just put it over the top.
4: All right, we got to go. Oh. I hate this.
7: But. All right, let's do Sturm Center next.
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12: For years, scientists have been studying the association between depression and dementia. As you might expect, the relationship is complicated. But there's this new study out of the UK which found it's not just broad strokes. There are six symptoms of depression that are especially correlated with dementia risk years later. Number one, losing confidence in yourself. Two, not being able to face up to your problems. Three, not feeling warmth or affection from other people. Four, feeling nervous and anxious all the time. Five, not being satisfied with the way tasks are carried out. And finally, six, difficulty concentrating. What we could be seeing here is the impact of people becoming less social, or that certain changes in the brain lead to both depression and dementia. But dementia takes longer to manifest. If you notice these symptoms, talk to your doctor about it. I'm Dr. Sanjay Gupta, helping you live a better life.

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7: Here's Bob.
4: Here's Bob.
7: What happened to you,
3: okay?
7: Man?
4: Well, Ham knows something went wrong, but we're good.
7: So this Rangers news, not great. Back to you. I was actually...
4: on Evaldi?
7: Yeah, I was just going to throw it to Lando to hear his name, but...
8: It's Nathan Evaldi.
4: Yeah.
7: Nathan.
4: Why would you even ask?
8: It's always been that.
7: Has it?
8: Yeah, of course.
7: Okay. What was that? So the Rangers will be without Evaldi for at least a start, but there is larger concern, according to our dear friend, Evan Grant. Actually, this is a Sean McFarland joint. Evaldi was scratched for today's start against those hated Arizona Diamondbacks at Globe Life Field after he reported left side tightness when he arrived at the ballpark. Imagine that commute in, where you're feeling a little something upon arrival.
4: I know.
7: It's just like, forgot to stretch getting out of my car. The 36-year-old will undergo scans to determine the severity of the soreness, and the Rangers will determine how much additional time, if any, that he may miss. But you never, according to Skip Schumacher, you never want to hear left side anything from anybody, but we'll find out when the imaging comes in. And he's been really good recently. Slow start, but recently really been cooking. Both of his last two starts have been against the Yankees, and he has been outstanding all across the board. And don't want to lose Evaldi. That would be a big one.
4: So,
7: after a successful weekend against those hated Chicago Cubs.
4: So what are we talking about if it is worst-case scenario, just oblique strain, tear?
7: Well, Skip Schumacher, but it doesn't sound like anything that should scare us a whole lot. A little left side tightness on your start day. I don't know. Maybe you slept on it funny.
4: But what I'm saying is they're sounding the alarms. Like,
7: they are.
4: Oh, you never know. What are we looking at is what I'm asking if they're like, oh, my God, real worried. We know what the elbow soreness can be, worst case scenario. But I'm just wondering what... If they're just like looking at each other and talking privately going, dude.
7: Dude, indeed.
4: Dude. What? I mean, muscle tear?
7: I don't know. Would you like to speculate, Lando? I know you like to speculate on this.
4: I'm going to say oblique strain / tear, which would be bad.
9: I'm going to say prolapsed anus.
4: Okay.
7: You're not taking this very seriously.
4: Well, no idea is a bad idea.
7: All right, interstitial.
5: Sturm Center.
7: So think a good thought for our Nathan Evaldi. Do you mind if I veer over into other baseball news? What I would contend would be the baseball story of the season so far.
9: Would I?
7: Even though I'm quite biased.
4: Does this involve the Miz?
7: Gosh, I know it was Friday. I know it feels like forever ago. But the Jacob Mizorowski Friday night against the Yankees.
4: Here we go.
7: I'm just telling you, I feel like I'm being pranked. This can't be real. So,
4: He's going to look great as a Dodger in 3 years.
7: And you know what? If he does, just like Giannis, I'll say, I'm not here to cry about
4: what I've lost.
7: The future.
4: Right.
7: I'm here to celebrate what I got to live through.
4: Mm-hmm.
7: And as of right now, and I know this isn't everything, Corby, Dave.
4: Mm-hmm.
7: I know it's not everything, guys. But the 10 fastest pitches this year in Major League Baseball, I'd like to go down the list of names.
4: Okay.
7: Jacob Mizorowski.
4: Mm-hmm.
7: There. That's the list.
4: Oh.
7: 1 through 10. In fact,
6: what do you think for starters, at? Right?
7: Boy, I think it's Major League Baseball. Am I reading that incorrectly? Let me go back and read. Yeah, by starters. I'm sorry. And then Codify, which we love. That's a great Twitter account. Codify Baseball would like to show you a picture of the top 60 fastest pitches this year by a starter in Major League Baseball.
4: Is it all the Miz?
7: So not only is it the top 10, it's the top 20, 30, 40, 50, and 60. Jacob Mizorowski has thrown 60 faster pitches than any other starter in Major League Baseball.
6: So what's the range here?
7: Well, the top 10 pitches is all the data or data. I don't know which one. I
6: said it both ways.
5: Hot dog?
6: Earlier.
7: Have we ever decided is it data or data?
4: It doesn't matter.
7: Well, according to Sarah Langs, who is another fantastic baseball follow, she's also on Buster Olney's podcast, if you ever need Sarah's numbers, Sarah's stats, or whatever they call it. But the range of the top 10 pitches in Major League Baseball this year, Dave, are 103.6, 103.6, 103.6, followed by a 103.5, a 103.3, a 103.3, a 103.2, a 103.1, and a 103.0, 103.0. Those are the top 10 pitches by a starter in Major League Baseball. So does somebody in the pen, does Mason Miller have a faster one? Or what's,
6: yeah, it's Miller.
7: What's he got?
6: I think it's like 104.
7: Did he crack 104?
6: Yeah.
7: What's the fastest we have on record of all time?
4: It can't be much higher than that. Yeah, it's got to be. Is 105 even reachable?
7: I don't know if it's been clocked. Everybody says Nolan Ryan threw like 108, but I think they measured that against the fat guy on the motorcycle and the Guinness thing.
9: Yeah, he was thrown against a horse.
7: Or a train was racing
4: 105.8, Aroldis Chapman, former Ranger great.
7: Oh, wow.
4: Didn't he sleep with his mom or something weird like that?
10: He just honked her boob.
4: Yeah.
10: On camera.
4: That's normal.
7: So Jacob Mizorowski is in his second year in the major leagues. In fact, I believe we are coming up on his major league debut in early June. And I can't tell you what joy he brings. Now, he's not eligible to be on the Players That Bring Me Joy because he is on my favorite team. And, of course, we're all homers at our core. But I don't know how to experience it, Corby, because when you watch somebody pitch like this, everybody on the internet, and I think it's mostly haters, but of course there is truth to every hateful insult, is that all people do is talk about his impending torn arm.
4: Oh.
9: Yeah. It does seem like that's unsustainable.
7: It does feel like it's unsustainable. There's no question about it. And yet, he keeps doing it, and it does. Now he's got youth on his side. So, I agree. There's going to come a time where we're going to hear about arm soreness and Dr. Frank Job and just all this sort of thing, unless he truly is Superman. And I also know that the Brewers can't have nice things, because as soon as a player starts playing really well, like Bryce Terang right now, people are now giving the buzz that Bryce Terang might be the best second baseman in the game right now. And so instantly, if you're a Brewer, now if you're somebody else, if you're one of those other teams, then we just celebrate him. But if you're a Brewer, you count down to the end of his contract for when he can finally go to a team we care about.
4: Why don't they have any money?
7: I think Mallory Edens took it all. I don't know. I don't know why the Brewers don't have any money. I don't know why the Bucks don't have any. I don't know why any Wisconsin team claims that they're short on cash.
4: It makes no sense. I mean, they do well. People show up at the games.
7: I know. I think that in the case of the Brewers, I think they do have cheap ownership. But in the case of Jacob Mizorowski, because he just got here, he's on his very first year of Major League money. And so hypothetically, they could stall for like another 5 years before they actually have to let him go somewhere else and make more money. And if you're Mizorowski, Deej, wouldn't he be somebody that would sign for 8 years before his arm falls off? Like, I would think a pitcher like this, this profile, if you put any extension in front of him that guarantees money, he would have to take it, wouldn't he?
3: I mean, you say that. I wonder if there's chatter behind the scenes among agents where you just say, if you hold off, maybe you'll get $300 million from the Dodgers.
7: And he would, but he's throwing 103. His arm's going to fall off, right?
3: Yeah. Well, you'll demand a trade before your rookie deal's up anyway. So you only have to stay there a few years later or longer.
7: He probably shouldn't have gone to the All-Star game last year, right?
4: Why? No.
7: Because he had like three major league starts.
4: It doesn't matter. Paul Skeens did the same thing.
7: And, did Skeens go that quickly, though?
4: Yeah, of course he did. And you need, dude, it's baseball. They need that. They need the pub.
7: But he's
4: so
7: much fun, dude. And he gets really fired up and pumping fists. And we swept the Yankees this weekend.
4: All right.
7: Yeah.
9: Oh, so it's we now.
7: Oh, it's always been we. Well, I said we last year.
4: Well.
7: Yeah, I did.
4: Just remember that run where they didn't
7: have
4: very good baseball
7: team. It was them when they got
4: swept
7: by the Dodgers. It was we when we were beating the Cubs.
4: I didn't hear a lot of Brewers talk when things weren't going so well.
7: No, but this Giannis thing has me more wandering towards the baseball team.
4: Oh, my God.
7: Miami Heat forward Giannis Antetokounmpo. I don't know. All right. Well, anyway, that's Sturm Center. I hope you had fun.
4: All right. That's good Sturm Center, dude. $6.50 on the ticket.
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13: The risk of stroke goes up for all of us as we age, but for women, the risk really amplifies after menopause. In fact, 1 in 5 women in the United States between the ages of 55 and 75 will have a stroke. But according to a new study carried out by researchers in California, adhering to the Mediterranean diet can significantly lower that risk. One expert said, "We continue to see study after study showing that a predominantly plant-based diet improves all sorts of different outcomes. Now, with this diet in particular, you've seen it lower the risk of certain types of cancer, diabetes, depression, dementia, even gum disease. Now, as a reminder, the Mediterranean diet prioritizes eating vegetables, fruits, beans, olive oil, nuts and fish, and limiting meat and dairy." I'm Dr. Sanjay Gupta, helping you live a better life.
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1: Can't wait to get into this week's episode with you. 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

0: start of the season, Nathan Eovaldi was scratched due to left side tightness. Texas will give the ball to Jacob Junis to begin things this evening against the Diamondbacks. Just about to get underway at Globe Life Field, we have Diamond Talk on the ticket this evening. The Cleveland Cavaliers won their first game of the series with the Pistons on Saturday. They will play game 4 at 7 this evening. The Thunder and Lakers have met 7 times this season. OKC has won every contest and have a 3-0 series lead on LA heading into game 4 tonight. It's the most consecutive wins against the Lakers in a single season and postseason since the merger. That is a 9:30 tip-off. And the Wild take game 3 against Colorado. They're down in the series 2-1 and host game 4 tonight. That one also just about to get underway. That is the Ticket Ticker. I'm Nandor the Relentless in Sports Radio 96.7 at 1310.
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3: Well, that will do it. Thank you very much for today's program, for your time, for your love, your adoration. We certainly appreciate it. We didn't have anybody on today, right? Yeah, it was a pretty bad booking job by DJ, I think. We were promised so many people and then nobody delivered, but that's okay. We'll do it again tomorrow. We'll try to. Yeah, maybe George Brett tomorrow. We'll see. Jay King is standing in there. That means the top 10 is next, as we're on a heater of Jay King top 10s. So check out what Jay has to offer for the entire ticket day, and we'll be back again tomorrow. And don't forget, Diamond Talk is in just a little bit. So we'll see you. Yeah, according to Sean, quote, they're still doing it. So y'all have a very safe and pleasant Monday evening, and we'll talk to you again tomorrow. Bye now.
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